Keeping the music alive. Yeah, bringing back the glory days of the best rock and roll ever made from the 70s, the 80s, and the 90s. That's what you're getting right here on The Big Rock. I am Johnny J. Bruce Springsteen, the boss, kicking the show off this week. Hey, we're going back to this week in 1974. We're going to find out who was on the charts and what was rocking our radios. School will be in session this week, and the top six, it's all about being stressed out. And if you had any of these happen to you, yeah, you were definitely stressed out. I've got double shots this week from Richard Marx and from Kansas. AC/DC is in the 70s triple play, while Survivor, they're going to be rocking the 80s threesome. Janis in the way back. I've got new music this week from Tesla and from Striper. And so much more. And the only way that you're going to be able to get all of it is to stick around. So sit back, relax, crack open a cold beverage of your choice, and crank up the radio. 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

0: Santa's Back to 1992 from the No More Tears album. It is Ozzy, Time After Time, here on the Big Rock. Well, they say that persistence pays off, and I guess that is especially true for this lady in Maryland. She has played the same set of lottery numbers for this bonus match five game that they have down there. Same numbers for 20 straight years. Yeah, she buys three tickets bearing the same digits for the last 20 years, and persistence paid off because she just won $150,000. So congratulations to her. She says that she was in disbelief. She couldn't believe it. She had to get a hold of somebody who gambles, which was her sister. Asked her about it. She checked the numbers and everything. She's like, yeah, you're a winner. You won it. So $150,000. Her husband, you know what he said? I was the last one to know. Isn't that just the way it works? Yeah. She says that she's going to be using the money to do some projects around the house and such. So congratulations to her. Hey, if you are listening to the Big Rock, your buddy, Johnny J, you know, we're pals. We're friends. Hook me up a little bit. It's time for a 70s triple play, three rockers from the 1970s. And this week, the 70s triple play and the 80s threesome, it's all about rock anthems. AC/DC is on the way, but we're going to kick this off with some Cheap Trick.
1: I want you to want me.

Well, coming up this hour, I am going to let you know if you are overly stressed out. Also, we've got music from Night Ranger, Richard Marx, and the new one from Tesla. Right now, it's Grand Funk Railroad as we continue our

0: Everything that rocks.
1: Cracker. Not be alone. Led Zeppelin.
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0: Yeah, you get what you deserve. You should have known better. Richard Marx wrapping up two from him. Our first Big Rock double shot of the week.
1: Casey Kasem had a top 40. David Letterman had a top 10. Well, now it's time for tonight's Big Rock top 6. Why 6? Because we can.
0: You know, we all get stressed out. Every single day there's things going on, and, you know, there are times where we just can't take it anymore. Well, right here, my staff compiled the top 6 ways to know if you are really, really stressed. At number 6, you believe that if you think hard enough, you can make your boss disappear. At number 5, you yell at the sun because it's being too loud. Loud sun. At number 4, you ask the drive-thru attendant if you can get your order to go with a side of Jack Daniels. At number 3, you had enough. You run down to the courthouse. You file for divorce from your job. That's pretty stressed out. At number 2, in the mornings, you can be stressed out in the mornings too. In the morning, you go into the bathroom, you go to brush your teeth, and you actually use hemorrhoid cream instead of toothpaste. And you just don't care. You just keep brushing. And number 1 on the Big Rock, top 6 ways to know that you are really, really stressed out. You woke up screaming, but you weren't asleep. No, you were actually walking down the frozen food aisle at Walmart. Wow, if you do any of them. I think my staff have done some of them. I know one of them did that Walmart one. I know that for a fact. I was there. I saw it. If you got a top 6 that you want us to let everybody know about, send us an email to bigrockradio@gmail.com. 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

Rocking the 70s, the 80s, and the 90s, and even rocking those tracks that fell through the cracks, like that one there. No Way to Treat a Lady, that is Lisa Bade here on the Big Rock. It is I, Joni J. Yes, pushing the buttons and turning the knobs in some sort of fashion. And coming up this hour, coming up in about 10 minutes, school is in session. Yes, Elton John, Europe. And Judas Priest, all subjects this time around. Music this hour, we've got some Richie Sambora on the way. John Lennon, I've got Candlebox, The Pulse, and so much more. Don't you go anywhere. This is The Big Rock, and you've got it.

0: Students, take your seats. 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Get out your notebooks, textbooks, pens, and pencils for tonight's lesson, an obscure rock and roll fact. This is the Big Rocks School of Rock.
1: Here we go, a little bit of rock and roll education. Did you know as a child, Elton John, he did not need glasses, but he wore a pair anyway because he wanted to look like Buddy Holly. That was a bad idea because that actually damaged his eyes so much that he was forced to wear actual glasses. He should have just did the frames, no glasses in them. It would have looked the same. Europe's song, The Final Countdown. Did you know that it was number one on the charts in 26 different countries? It sold over 8 million singles worldwide. And lastly, in the in a season 25 episode of The Simpsons, Judas Priest appeared and they were erroneously called death metal. The following week, on the opening credits, by way of an apology, Bart wrote Judas Priest is not death metal on the blackboard. And there you go. You are now that much more rock and roll smarter. Go tell everybody.

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It's Pat Benatar on the Big Rock.

The Big Rock. Keeping the music alive.

It's your music. It is your soundtrack. It is the Big Rock. Eddie Money, who want to be a rock and roll star? So that long running feud between Alex Van Halen and Sammy Hagar, evidently it's not going away anytime soon. No hatchets are going to be buried, at least on Alex's side. He did an interview recently where he remarked, "In my opinion, Sammy Hagar is a complete idiot." Ow, that's kind of hurtful. He also said that Hagar wasn't doing the band any justice with his Van Halen-focused Best of All Worlds tour. Sammy replied he was, you know, much nicer about it. Actually, nicer than I thought he was going to be. But he said simply, peace already, which is true. Yeah, it is. It's time. Bury the hatchet, Alex. Let's move on. Life's short. Hey, Bruce Springsteen, he's going to be releasing a new concert film. It will be streamed only. It was filmed in Philadelphia early this year with the E Street Band, so you can check that out on your streaming services. And a U.S. leg for Iron Maiden's Run for Your Lives World Tour kicked off on September 5th in New Jersey. They are coming to a city near you.

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4 hours, the best in classic rock and your favorite classic rockers. You can find it every single week right here on The Big Rock with me, Johnny J. The Raspberries, Elton John, Bachman Turner Overdrive, Golden Earring, all of them were on our radios on the charts this week back in 1974. Were any of them at that top spot? And what songs did they have on the charts? Stick around. I'm going to let you know. Also, coming up this hour, we've got The Flies. I've got new music from Stryper. And, yes, some more arena rock and roll in our 80s threesome. Poison will be part of that. In order to get all this, all you got to do is keep your radio locked here. It is The Big Rock. Music that doesn't suck.

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That's new from Straight Bird's Ashes to Roses here on the Big Rock. 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And we want you to participate in our band brawl and our song wars. Yeah, we have a band brawl. We put a couple different bands, a couple different artists on there. You get to participate by telling us which one of those two artists you like better. This week, it is between Joe Walsh and Richard Marx. And we have our song wars, three songs. You decide, one wins. Our songs this week, Even the Losers by Tom Petty and the Heartbreakers, Sunglasses at Night from Corey Hart, or do you like Lonely is the Night better by Billy Squire? Which one of those three songs do you like better? Go to our Facebook page and vote. Do it right now. 80s threesome rock and roll anthems. Got some Poison on the way. Journey's on the way. We're going to kick it off, though, with some Survivor.

Wrapping up two from Kansas, this hour's Big Rock Double Shot. Play the game tonight and point of no return. And no, we're not returning, but we are looking back. Yeah, let's turn those calendars and those clocks back right now as we take a look back to see what we were listening to on our favorite radio stations this very week, back in the year 1974. Let's unlock that Big Rock time capsule. All right, dropping off the charts this week, it is Grand Funk Railroad with Shining On. Two rockers jumping onto the charts this week, it is the Raspberries with the Overnight Sensation, and Kiki D, I've Got the Music in Me. Now heading up to the top 10 from the Caribou album. At number 10, it is Elton John with Don't Let the Sun Go Down on Me. Bachman Turner Overdrive dropping from number 6 to number 9 this week, taking care of business. Golden Earring there at number 8 with Radar Love. White Lion would redo that song in the late 80s, if you remember. Dropping from number 3 down to number 7, but they're still smiling. It's Wet Willie with Keep On Smiling. At number 6, after 5 weeks on the charts, Bad Company's Can't Get Enough. At number 5 this week, back in 1974, it is Lynyrd Skynyrd. Skynyrd! It's Sweet Home Alabama. It's only rock and roll, but I like it. From the album of the same name, it's the Rolling Stones at number 4. At number 3, dropping out of that number 1 spot, it is Paper Lace with The Night Chicago Died. Up from number 5 to number 2, clap for the Wolfman, it is the Guess Who. And our new number 1 song this week. He did not shoot the deputy, but he did shoot the sheriff. Here's Eric Clapton.

0: 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It's a way back.
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2: 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Keeping the music alive. This is the

on. We got one more to go, and we are not letting up. Great rock and roll this hour. Jake Isles Band, Queen, Dio, Diesel, Led Zeppelin, so much more. And we've got the dumbass of the week, Southern California. He's all yours, and you can have him. Nobody else wants him. It's the Big Rock, playing it loud and playing it proud.

0: Rolling Stone magazine rated that the number 31 song on its list of 100 greatest guitar songs of all time. The debut single from Queen, it is Keep Yourself Alive here on the Big Rock. If this guy wants to keep himself alive, he better change his ways. The infamous Southern California serial butt sniffer. He's been back at it. Yeah, he was arrested late last month in Glendale, which is just outside of Los Angeles. Kalees Crowder, 39-year-old registered sex offender, has been arrested multiple times for sniffing women's rear ends in public. No touching. No, he just sniffs. He served 135 days in jail last year for his sniffing fetish. Crowder's latest arrest, well, it involves a felony parole violation. He was sentenced to a minimum of 170 days in jail. Now, he's not Jason, and he's not Michael. He's Kalees, the serial butt sniffer. And he is the
1: dumbass
0: of the week.

Well, if you got lost somewhere down the line in Kearney, Missouri, kick us on 102.7 KPGZ. This big rock salute and shout out goes to all of you rocking with us right now at KPGZ. And thank you guys in Kearney for being one of our great affiliates. And if you are listening in, let us know. The Big Rock Radio at gmail.com. It's time for the last Big Rock double shot of the week. It's live. We're cranking it up. It's Dio.

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1: Won't you call that babe? 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

Yeah, everybody, have fun. That's on the orders of Wang Chung and me, Johnny J. Hey, AC/DC showed that they were supposed to play in Toronto on September 16th. It has been canceled. If you have tickets for that, don't go because they're not going to be playing. A severe thunderstorm caused considerable damage to Rogers Stadium. Took out a bunch of bleachers and so on. Don't know if they're going to reschedule it or if it's just canceled out altogether. But yeah, don't go if you're going to because they're not going to be playing. There's going to be a new anthology of solo work by the late Phil Lynott of Thin Lizzy coming out. It's called The Story of My Life, and that is going to have about 30 unreleased songs on over 8 CDs, so you know it's going to cost some shekels, so save your pennies. And Kiss guitarist Tommy Thayer has confirmed that the band has been working on new music. They finished a new song. For what? And when it's going to be released, that has not been announced. So once we figure that out, we'll let you all know. Playing yesterday's classic rock and your favorite classic rockers' newer music, this is Diesel.

Some rock and roll from the Great White North. It's April Wine from 1979, the First Glance album. Get ready for love here on the Big Rock. Well, my friends, it is time to close the chapter on this book, this week's book, this week's chapter, however you want to say it. It's time for us to head on home. And I want to know, though, that you are out there listening in. 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Just click on their name. It'll take you right to their station. See how easy we make that for you? Until next week, everybody, peace out, rock on, stay safe. I am Johnny J. I am out of here. We are going home this week with some Warrant.

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6: 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There's a wide variety of unusual requests on tap for this week's show, so be sure to bear with them all. Jan Chimick is here with a cool tune of the week, and we are underway with the Rolling Stones and Painted Black.

0: 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That was a text message request from Colin in Ontario, Canada. He wanted me to play that for his sister, Karen. And he also wanted to hear The Big Bopper and Chantilly Lace.
1: Hello, baby. Yeah, this is The Big Bopper speaking.

0: my girl, it make me act so funny, make me spend my money, make me feel real loose, like a long neck goose, or like a girl. Oh, baby, that's what I like.
1: What's that, honey? Pick you up at 8, and don't be late. But, baby, I ain't got no money, honey.

0: blues, like a long neck goose, or like a girl. Oh, baby, that's what I like!
1: Ah, yes, the big bopper making the rounds with Buddy Holly back in the day, 1958 for Chantilly Lace. 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Thanks to Colin for making the text message request at 312-869-2068. 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
2: Hey, Bart Shore, this is Dylan Dubo calling from Ontario, Canada. Can you believe we're already in September? I tell ya, time sure flies. So, to celebrate the arrival of September, I was wondering if you can play the song See You in September by The Happenings. And I'd like to make it a double play request of not just one Happenings song, I'd like to hear two. The first being, of course, See You in September, and the second being an unusual song from The Happenings that was first done by Jerry and the Pacemakers, but The Happenings did their version. And that song is Girl on a Swing. So if you could play both songs in a double play, that would be wonderful.
1: All right. Thank you. This starts out in 1966.

Time Warp Radio and a Daily Double request for The Happenings with Girl on a Swing, and I'll see you in September. Well, Girl on a Swing, kind of obscure from Jerry and the Pacemakers. I think I better follow that up with something we know from Jerry and the Pacemakers. I like it on the Time Warp Radio show.

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Hey, Glenn, it's Sal from Stanford, Connecticut. Just recently heard of the passing of the R&B artist Lattimore, and with that, I was hoping to play his song, Let's Straighten It Out. Really appreciate it.

0: From one of those overlooked George Harrison albums, Living in the Material World, there's Sue Me, Sue You Blues on the Time Warp Radio Show. I'm Bart Shore, and we take phone requests at 312-869-2068.
1: Hey, Bart, it's Al from Stamford, Connecticut. Just recently heard of the passing of the R&B artist Lattimore, and with that, I was hoping you could play his song, Let's Straighten It Out. Greatly appreciate it.
0: Thank you, Al, and I have that right here from 1974.

that is Lattimore. Rest in peace. Let's straighten it out. This is Time Warp Radio. Here's the original version of a song maybe you know best by the Stories. They would cover it. But here's Hot Chocolate, Brother Louie, on the Time Warp Radio Show.

0: All right. What's all this about?
1: I love a man.
0: Oh, yeah? Man, let me tell you. I don't want no hunky in my family.

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0: Hot Chocolate. Brother Louie, the original version of that. It'd be 6 months later that the group Stories, featuring singer Ian Lloyd, would come out with the very same song. It would hit number one on the Billboard Hot 100, sold over a million copies, earning them a gold disc. This is Time Warp Radio.
1: Hi, Bart. This is Ron from Marietta, Georgia. I wonder if you could play a song. It's a Buddy Holly song, Love's Made a Fool of You. But 1966, Bobby Fuller 4 did a cover of it. It's really good. Thanks a lot, Bart. Appreciate it.
0: Thank you, Ron. Here you go, the Buddy Holly version.

Buddy Holly and Love's Made a Fool of You, and that would be covered by the Bobby Fuller Four. Let's play something different from the Bobby Fuller Four you may not recognize, but it's a pretty good one. It's called Let Her Dance on the Time Warp Radio Show.

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We do take text messages and we aim to please by playing everybody's request. John in Rock Hill, South Carolina, wanted to hear this hit from 1974, Laughter in the Rain, Gil Sadeka.

0: Neil Sedaka, Laughter in the Rain. That was a hit in 1974, and he kept putting out records. So just about 4 years ago, he just passed away in February of this year. He was 86 years old. This is Time Warp Radio, and Jan Schimmick is here.
1: From July of 1968, it's the debut album from the Canadian-American rock band, The Band. Following their stint as Bob Dylan's backing band for his 1966 tour, this four-piece group put together a debut record that featured such memorable numbers as The Wait, To Kingdom Come, and I Shall Be Released. Today, we'll spotlight the first song on side two off of the album Music from Big Pink. Here is The Band with We Can Talk.

0: Thank you, Jan Schimmick, for bringing that to the front turntable today. 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

Warp Radio and the Flower Pot Men, and let's go to San Francisco. That was an email request from Ron in Marietta, Georgia. He also wanted to hear another song by a group that kind of formed right out of the Flower Pot Men, the Ivy League, in 1964. They had this song out, Funny How Love Can Be.

0: couple songs I never heard before, and good chance you never did either. Funny how love can be. The Ivy League and the Flower Pot Men. Before that, let's go to San Francisco. 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
1: Hey, Bart, this is Sam from beautiful Bass Lake, Indiana. I got the Dion song Wanderer stuck in my head. I have a copy of it. Can you play it so that I'll get it out of my head? Thanks, Bart.
0: And we will do it just like this.

Don A's. They were formed in 1961. That came out in 1962. Quickly covered by the Beatles. No success at all for the Don A's and their version of Devil in His Heart. Beatles would change the lyrics to Devil in Her Heart, and George Harrison would have the lead vocals. 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

Doo-wah diddy diddy would be a big hit for Band for Band. The Exciters there with the original version. Let's wrap up this show today with a Bob Dylan song, but covered by Manfred Mann. If You Gotta Go, Go Now on the Time Warp Radio Show.

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5: 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Are you kidding? I didn't do anything. We just jiggle, you know.
6: 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It is the highlight of my week.
7: I love you, honey. Oh, God.
8: 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Elvis would be mighty proud of it.
9: Welcome to the party. The Blues Plate Connection party, ladies and gentlemen. It's the coolest, most far-out place to be on the planet.

0: That's from 1970. You know what album that was?
1: Tell me.
0: That's the Way It Is.
1: Mm-hmm.
0: Welcome to Blue Suede Connection, everybody. I'm Dan.
1: I'm TL.
0: And that's what we're doing this week, TL. You know, Elvis put out some great albums throughout the 70s.
1: Absolutely.
0: You know, the 50s gets a lot of attention in 60s albums, the movie soundtracks and all that. A lot of times the 70s kind of gets overlooked.
1: Aww.
0: And he did some great, great albums. So we're going to feature different albums today. I'm not going to tell you which ones because I want you to wait and find out.
1: Okay.
0: We've got about six of them lined up. We're going to kick it off, like I said. And we're also today on the show going to talk about music myths. I'm going to share some of those with you. And countries where the largest fandom for Elvis exists.
1: Okie dokie. Yep. I bet I can guess those.
0: Yeah, but you can. And now you are going to talk about songs about Elvis, who performed them, and also his last big hit, Way Down. You got a little info and insight into that one.
1: Correct.
0: So it's album highlights and lots of great information and always a whole bunch of fun here on Blue Suede Connection.

Because I'm in a publishing firm, but I'll take songs from anywhere, you know, or from anybody if they're good. It doesn't have to be in my company. It could be just completely an unknown person, or just anybody that writes a song. If they can get it to me, if it's good, I'll do it.

0: That's a nice one. How the Web Was Woven from the That's the Way It Is album.
1: Mm-hmm.
0: A little insight into the album. It was released in 1970, of course, in conjunction with the big movie we've all seen.
1: Right, uh-huh.
0: It was his 12th studio album. Now, all the music on this album wasn't recorded in the studio. Some was live. There was actually eight studio tracks and four live tracks.
1: Right.
0: The album was certified gold on June 28th, 1973.
1: Woohoo.
0: And on platinum, March 8th, 2018.

0: Blue Suede Connection will return just as fast as you can say Bonzo.
1: Millions believe in the power of prayer. What if God finally answered? What if he sent you your own personal angel? And what if that angel was Elvis Presley?
2: Come here. Sit down, honey. I'll behave.
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4: There's a new kind of Elvis excitement coming your way. An Elvis you'll want to hear again and again. Love Letters.
5: Love Letters straight from your heart.
4: Elvis's new album, Love Letters. It starts with Elvis soft and low. And it moves like lightning into high gear. Elvis, singing 11 songs you'll want to write love letters about, because everyone's a special love letter to you.
5: Cause this is our dance, darling.
4: Love Letters.

0: If I'm not mistaken, the very first Blue Suede Connection show we did, that was the first song we kicked off the show with.
1: I do remember some folks saying they'd never heard it before.
0: Yeah, yeah.
1: Yeah.
0: See, we have great memories, don't we?
1: I do, but I didn't remember it was the first show. Awesome. That's great.
0: All right. Obviously, we're into the Love Letters from Elvis album. Here's a little insight into that one.
1: Mm-hmm.
0: It was his 14th studio album, released in 1971.
1: Nice.
0: It reached number 12 on the U.S. country charts and number 7 on the UK best-selling albums chart.
1: Mm-hmm.
0: Songs on this album were actually leftovers from the Nashville Marathon sessions. Great album, great songs. Ooh.

0: Beautiful song, huh, baby?
1: Absolutely great.
0: All right, I got this from FactoBuzz.com. Mm-hmm. This is music myths you've believed for years, mm-hmm. but they aren't true.
1: Oh, okay.
0: All right, here's a good one. You have to be born with musical talent. That is not true. Studies show practice and exposure are far more important than raw talent. Mm-hmm. Here's another one. Listening to classical music makes you smarter. This idea exploded in the 90s thanks to the so-called Mozart effect.
1: Yeah.
0: People started playing Mozart for babies thinking it would boost the baby's IQ. Spoiler, folks, it doesn't.
1: I love Mozart.
0: One more. The Beatles couldn't read music. I've heard that. This one's sort of true, but it's misleading, TL.
1: Okay.
0: Paul and John didn't read traditional notation, but they could communicate musically with ease.
1: So they couldn't read music sheets.
0: Yeah, exactly. Okay,
1: but they can converse what they needed.
0: There you go.
1: Yeah.

0: Hang loose, child. I shall be there.
1: A blue suede connection will be right back.
2: Millions believe in the power of prayer. What if God finally answered? What if he sent you your own personal angel? And what if that angel was Elvis Presley?
3: Honey, you're so cute when you get frustrated.
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6: Oh my gosh, there's nobody like Elvis.
7: I was raised on Elvis, so he feels like a second dad.
8: He just set the pathway for everybody. Like, before Elvis, there was nothing.
9: I have loved him since I was 12 years old, and he's been in my life all my life.
10: He's humble. He's a mama's boy. He's sweet.
11: I think a lot about my dad when I think about Elvis. I remember growing up, him always listening to him in the car.
12: I grew up listening to Elvis. My brother used to listen to him. And I got all his albums, and I listened to him.
13: I love his music, yeah.
14: He makes me happy. He's my happy guy.

much more than you'll ever know. Yes, darling, I'm so hurt.

0: That's what you call a big song right there.
1: Oh,
0: huh?
1: Yeah, I love that song.
0: That's from the Elvis Presley Boulevard Woo-hoo! Album, which we will talk about in a few moments.
1: Mm-hmm.
0: But before that, you're going to talk about something else.
1: We're going to talk about famous songs about Elvis.
0: Okay.
1: And I'm curious to see how many of these you know, because some of them I do not. So okay. I know you know this one, Graceland by Paul Simon.
0: I'm going to Graceland, Memphis, yeah. Tennessee.
1: Do you like that song?
0: Yeah, it's okay.
1: Yeah, I like that song. Yeah, it's Walking in Memphis by Mark Cohn.
0: Oh, yeah. Cher did it as well.
1: Several people have done it. I love how it talks about Beale Street, Elvis's legacy, and Graceland.
0: It has
1: a feel
0: to it, too. That's that ghostly
1: bluesy,
0: feel.
1: Ghostly. Bluesy, ghostly. Yeah. I love it. This one, I actually don't know. Wave a White Flag by Elvis Costello.
0: I can't say I've heard it.
1: Okay, so supposedly it's not directly about Elvis, but it offers a nod to his influence. Calling Elvis by Dire Straits.
0: I remember that one, yeah.
1: Went to See the Gypsy by Bob Dylan.
0: Yeah, I remember a little bit.
1: Yeah, I don't mind it.
0: Yeah.
1: It does talk, it's got references to Las Vegas and a gypsy allure, evokes images of Elvis, I guess, but... Yeah, it's okay. This one I really like. Black Velvet by Alanna Miles.
0: Oh, yeah. Everybody loves that one.
1: Another great one. Almost like Walking in Memphis feel.
0: Yeah.
1: Refers to the Black Velvet painting of Elvis, of course, and I like it. Johnny Bye Bye by Bruce Springsteen.
0: That was okay. It was okay. Yeah.
1: I don't remember liking it that much, but, you know, it's got a... it draws a parallel between Elvis and the character of Johnny from Chuck Berry's Johnny Be Good,
0: yeah,
1: I guess.
0: Yeah, exactly.
1: I'd have to hear it again, to be honest.
0: It's okay.
1: He Was the King by Neil Young.
0: That was decent. You know, Neil Young's not the greatest vocalist in the world.
1: Yeah, laid back country rock style. Yeah, mm-hmm. Not bad. Elvis and His Boss by The Residents. I don't know what this
0: is. Don't know that one either.
1: We have to listen to this.
0: Okay.
1: Or we need to play it on one of our tributes that we do once in a while.
0: Okay.
1: This apparently is... a song about Elvis's relationship with his notorious manager, Colonel Tom Parker. So I would be interested to hear that. Maybe if you haven't heard it, folks, you can go Google it probably. Black Star by David Bowie.
0: Don't know that one.
1: I've never heard it. And again, it's not a direct song about Elvis. It carries subtle references, I guess, to the Elvis's life and legacy. But I haven't heard it, so we'll have to hear that. Elvis Has Left the Building by Pulp.
0: I don't know that one. No.
1: Me neither. I have no idea. Apparently, it's a reflection on the end of an era using Elvis Presley as a famous catchphrase.
0: That makes sense.
1: We would have to listen to that. Elvis Presley Blues by Jimmy Buffett.
0: I've heard that. Yeah, that's not bad.
1: Yeah, I like that one. Now, this is more of a tribute song, and I do like it. It's Billy Joel's version of All Shook Up.
0: Yeah, we played that a long time ago.
1: Yeah, and it's more of a version tribute to the song itself, All Shook Up, not so much to Elvis, but it's really cool how Joel stays true to the song's original rockabilly style. He adds his own piano-driven energy, which is awesome.
0: Mm-hmm.
1: If you guys haven't heard it, you have to go hear it.
0: Right.
1: I love this one, The Birth of Rock and Roll by Carl Perkins. I
0: heard that one, yeah.
1: A great one. And, of course, you can't underscore the fact that he was there.
0: That's what it's about. I was there when it happened.
1: Yeah, so it's an awesome song. This one I kind of go back and forth about. I love Dolly Parton. She has a song called I Dreamed About Elvis.
0: It's okay. It's fun.
1: It's
0: fun
1: all
0: song.
1: Right. Yeah, it's fun. Another tongue-in-cheek, and Dolly's just great. You know, we all mourn her passing. But, so that was the few that they came up with.
0: That's some good stuff.
1: I'd like to go here again.
0: I can't say that I hate any of them, but some are better than others, obviously.
1: And a few, like two or three, I didn't even know. We'll have to go hear it.
0: There you go. From Elvis Presley Boulevard, released in 1976. It was his 23rd studio album.
1: Mm-hmm.
0: It reached number one on the country album charts. Hurt was a top 10 hit on both country and adult contemporary charts. It was certified gold on October 10th, 1977.
1: I cut my teeth on this album, man.

0: What, honey? You drove 10,000 miles. Where'd you come from? You drove 10,000 miles? Oh, I see. England, right? Okay, come on down.
1: Yourself.

0: JD, tell them that they're fantastic.
1: You're fantastic.
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9: What am I sounding like this for? 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

0: Welcome to hour number two of Blue Suede Connection, everybody. It's 70s album highlights happening today on the show.
1: Yes, sir.
0: And hour number one, you heard That's the Way It Is. You heard Love Letters, and you heard from Elvis Presley Boulevard.
1: Mm-hmm.
0: This hour, you just heard from the Today album, and that's going to be the next couple songs you're going to hear are from that album. And we're going to talk more about that in a moment.
1: Uh-huh.
0: But also on the show today, Music Myths. I've been covering those. I've got two coming up.
1: Yeah, okay.
0: And the last one I'm going to share today is very controversial.
1: Ooh, okay.
0: So I'm going to say you don't want to miss that one. And you are going to talk about a particular album and a particular song on that album.
1: I sure am. One of my favorites.
0: Yeah. So we're going to do that here on the show today and play lots of Elvis music.
1: Mm-hmm.
0: Okay, now one more of these factobuzz.com.
1: Okay.
0: Music myths you've believed for years, but they are not true.
1: Oh, right.
0: All right, here's one. Jazz is just a random notes of music.
1: Oh, that can't be true.
0: If you've ever thought jazz sounded like a musical free-for-all, well, you're not alone. But jazz musicians follow complex scales, chord progressions, and time signature.
1: Right.
0: It's deeply rooted in theory and structure.
1: Okay.
0: So there's makes a lot sense. More to jazz than we thought there was.
1: Mm-hmm.
0: So that's a music myth. Like I said, now the last one I'm going to share after a while is very controversial, and I'm sure you'll have something to say about it.
1: Uh-huh.
0: You may have an opinion on it. I'm not sure.
1: I'm sure I will.
0: Okay, but we're into the Today album, and I'll talk more about that in detail in a few moments. But right now, let's take a few cuts from the album.

0: You've been known in the past as king of rock and roll. Do you think your style has changed now from the days of New York King, or do you consider that still your style?
1: Well, I think the overall thing has improved. The overall sound's improved, I mean. But I think it's according to the songs, you know, it's according to the songs.

0: You know, if somebody's new to the Elvis world and they're listening today, this is a great show.
1: Oh, yeah.
0: Because you're learning about all these albums you may not know exist.
1: Right.
0: And you and I have talked about this before when we were little kiddies, just getting into Elvis. We didn't know about Raised on Rock albums or we didn't know about Moody Blue albums. This is the Today album we're doing right now. And this album was released in 1975. It was his 22nd studio album. Now, the song we're going to play here in a few seconds was a big mega Billboard hit for Elvis.
1: Mm-hmm.
0: Sessions were held at Studio C in Hollywood, California. This was the last album to be recorded in a studio. And the album featured great songs that were originally done by Perry Como, Tom Jones, the Pointer Sisters, Statler Brothers, and Charlie Rich. Elvis covering all those different artists and doing his version of their songs. Now, as I said, this song was a big Billboard hit on the country charts.
1: Mm-hmm.
0: It's called T-R-O-U-B-L-E.

0: Well, do you think there's more gimmicks today than there was, say, 15 years ago?
1: There's probably more gimmicks, but I think that the engineers have improved, and I think that the techniques have improved, the overall recording.

0: We'll be right back
1: after this quick message.
2: The Giant in Me is the heartfelt first book in an inspirational series of spiritual wellness.
3: 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You're not a mistake. You're here for a reason. You are loved, you are important, and you're needed in this world. And no matter how dark of a space you think you're in, you can get your life back, and you deserve to be happy.
2: The Giant in Me, Getting My Life Back by Daniel Hawthorne, available wherever books are sold.
4: I had a student say, why do you like Elvis, Miss B? I said, because he was a generous man. He was a Christian. He loved God and he tried to serve God and he gave to people and he was compassionate. And you just, once you find out about him, you fall in love all over again.
5: I'm 68 years old and I've been in love with him since I was 6 years old.
6: It's nice knowing that there's other people in the world like me that love Elvis this much, and I can't get away from it.
7: He is just phenomenal. It's like he's still here. We were just talking about 40 years later, and we're standing here, and it's packed.
8: 40 years later, look how many people are here. Look at the ages of everyone. But nobody has had this impact on anyone in the world the way that Elvis has, 40 years after.
9: I mean, he's all there ever has been and all there ever will be. There'll never be anybody that can compare.
10: It touches me the way that he was towards people, the way he gave back to his fans. And you know, you don't have entertainers like that today, and you never will. There never will be another Elvis Presley ever.

0: was doing the Statler Brothers there. Good song.
1: Love it.
0: That's going to do it for the Today album. We're going to move on to another one in just a moment. But before I do that, Bing.com. 10 countries with the largest Elvis Presley fandom. Oh. Now, I think the way they base this is on fan clubs, music sales, and things like that.
1: Mm-hmm.
0: So if you're a smaller country, you may have a large amount of Elvis fans, but it might not put you on this list because of that. And there's one particular country I'm thinking of that should have been on this list.
1: Really?
0: All right, here we go. Number 10, they say Saudi Arabia.
1: What?
0: Yep.
1: Really?
0: Number 9, wow. Italy.
1: Yeah, I knew that.
0: Number 8, South Korea.
1: Okay, surprise.
0: Yeah, number 7, Turkey.
1: Really?
0: Number 6, France.
1: Okay.
0: Number 5, I thought would have been higher, Germany.
1: Yeah. Mm-hmm.
0: Number 4, Australia.
1: Of course.
0: Number 3, Japan.
1: Okay, yeah, I knew that.
0: Number 2, the UK.
1: Of course.
0: And of course, the number 1 is the USA. The country I thought of was Canada.
1: Yeah, Canada and also Brazil.
0: Yeah.
1: Is huge.
0: Well, but for some reason they didn't make the list. And if you disagree with it, well, you got to talk to Bing.com.
1: Wow. Yeah.
0: But I'm surprised, like, especially Canada. We've been there. We go there every year for the festival.
1: Big time.
0: And we see the love for Elvis in that country.
1: Mm-hmm.
0: But, you know, go figure. I guess, like I said, it's going by the size of the country and this and that.
1: Right.
0: You never know. Mm-hmm. All right, we're moving on to a new album. This album is Good Times. It was released in 1974. His 20th studio album, this one was recorded at Stax there in Memphis, and the song I'm about to play was a big top 10 hit on the pop charts and on the country charts. The album reached number 5 on the top country charts for that year.
1: Right.
0: The song I'm talking about is this one.

0: What do you do for relaxation?
1: Karate. If you can relax doing this, I don't know. No, I read a lot and go horseback riding and stuff like that.

0: Shack. I always forget it's called Shack.
1: All right. Well, you know, Shack, potato, patata. It's all the same thing. It's all the same Shack. Anyway, factobuzz.com.
0: Yep.
1: Vinyl always sounds better than digital. That's the controversy one I was talking about.
0: That is,
1: you have your folks who love CDs and love the digital age, and you have your old folks like us who still appreciate that warm vinyl sound.
0: Right, yeah.
1: It says here, vinyl has a warm, nostalgic sound, but that doesn't mean it's better.
0: Right.
1: Digital formats have more clarity and less distortion.
0: That's true.
1: That really comes down to the preference. Vinyl gives you a unique listening experience with tactful feel, album art, and that analog warm sound.
0: Right, yeah.
1: Digital is high resolution, and it's technically more accurate.
0: Oh, okay.
1: So that's the argument. Now, TL, would you rather listen to an album or a CD? What are you doing? I hear noise. Are you putting sound effects in over there?
0: I dropped my pen.
1: All right.
0: So, you know, you and I, we have a special time of the day that we like to put an album on, a vinyl album. And so I kind of gravitate to that.
1: Me too.
0: But in the car.
1: In the car, exactly. Yeah. Yes.
0: I really want it to be digital, remastered or whatever.
1: Right. Yeah. Well, as they say, great minds think alike.

0: Man, is it just me or is this show just going so fast today?
1: Oh, it always goes fast.
0: Yeah, well, the good news is it ain't over yet because we've got another full album to cover.
1: Right.
0: And you're going to share a little information about that album. I'll share information about the album. And you're going to share information about a song on that album. And you just never know what you're going to hear on Blue Suede Connection because it's a party.
1: Right.
0: And we like to have fun at our party, don't we?
2: A Blue Suede Connection will be right back.
3: 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What if God finally answered? What if he sent you your own personal angel? And what if that angel was Elvis Presley?
4: 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It's just old Elvis here.
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0: a title cut from his last album, Moody Moo.
1: Ooh, yes.
0: If you haven't figured it out, that's the last album we're going to cover today here on the show. We'll talk a little bit more about that in detail in a minute. But first, share a little something about a song and the album itself, baby.
1: All right. So we're going to talk about Way Down.
0: Way Down.
1: Way Down. So speaking about that Way Down note, J.D. Sumner was the lowest note ever recorded was on that song. It's a double low C, which is three octaves below middle C on the scale.
0: Okay.
1: I don't know if it still stands as the lowest note ever recorded.
0: I think it does. At last I heard it was still
1: was
0: there.
1: It? Yeah, okay. It was still so, top dog. You know, Elvis played on that forever.
0: He sure did.
1: Even back in the day when I would go to the president's brunches that they don't have anymore at Graceland.
0: Right.
1: When J.D. was alive, he'd come on and fans wanted him to try to hit that note. It was so funny. He would talk about that. But it was recorded. Way Down was recorded October of 1976. Lang Martin Jr. was the writer.
0: Mm-hmm.
1: Now, funny story about Lang or Mr. Martin. He recalls the summer that the song came out, he was in Rhode Island and playing tennis. And he gets a call from a promoter at the time named Frank Mole. He says, Lang, I just got the advance numbers from Billboard and your song goes number one next week.
0: Wow. Cool.
1: Yeah. He said, I went, oh, that's unbelievable. He said, later, literally, I'm on the same tennis court and the same woman comes out of this little shack and says, Lang, I have a phone call. He says, I pick up the phone and it's Rose Palermo, his attorney in Nashville. And she says, Lang, are you near a TV? Elvis just died.
0: Oh, my gosh.
1: So his excitement, was kind of
0: talk about putting a damper on something. Yeah.
1: I mean, this song lives on.
0: It
1: so
0: sure
1: the writer lives on with it.
0: And the lowest bass
1: note,
0: right here it is.
1: On record.

0: Thank you very much. Fun version of that song. Live.
1: Absolutely. Good stuff.
0: All right. Moody Blue released a 1977 24th and final studio album.
1: Mm-hmm.
0: It was released July 9th, 1977. And as you just heard, it was a mix of studio and live material.
1: Right.
0: It was certified gold and platinum on March 27th, 1992.
1: Mm-hmm.
0: And a couple of great hits came from this album, as you mentioned, A Way Down. And of course, the title cut, Moody Blue, were very successful songs. So up until the end, the man was putting songs on the chart.

0: That's a pretty song, isn't it?
1: Oh, I love that song.
0: I hate to do this, you know, but it is that time of the show where we have to say those words.
1: You're a bad boy.
0: But again, I'll share the good ones before we say officially goodbye.
1: That's true.
0: Do you have any words you would like to share with our friends who attended our party once again this week?
1: Well, we have some very exciting news coming up.
0: Yes.
1: So we're going to start really utilizing our newsletter. So if you haven't signed up yet, BlueSwayConnection.com, and you're going to want to hear what's going
0: to
1: be coming.
0: And you're going to be a part of it out there. Well, I want to say thank you to everybody, by the
1: yes,
0: way.
1: Yes, absolutely.
0: Thank you to all of our new listeners. We've got a lot of new folks who found us on Twitter or X, whatever you want to call it, on Facebook, on our YouTube page. There's lots of places to connect with Blue Suede Connection.
1: As always, your family.
0: We're going to do it all again next week, everybody. Stay with me, TL.
1: Same bat time, same bat channel.
0: On a quick note, this song was, it should have had its own album, so I thought we're going to make it an album song today.
1: Ooh, nice.
0: Here it is.

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1: Ebbly Suede Connection.
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0: Good morning, Manchester, and welcome to Friday Morning. Let's talk about it with Carol and June. I am your alderman at large, June Tristani, and joining me in this fun little adventure is the esteemed publisher of Manchester Inkling, Carol Robidoux. Good morning.
1: Good morning, June. How the heck are you?
0: I'm pretty tired. How the heck are you?
1: Yeah, it's Friday, so you're allowed.
0: It's been a week. I know we're not a political show, but as anybody who knows me knows that it's been a crazy week.
1: It has been.
0: Lots of activities, but we're grateful that Manchester showed up to vote.
1: And as always, when there's a holiday on a Monday, I can never remember what day of the week it is.
0: Yeah.
1: And I got that wrong a few times this week, but
0: I mean, I would have been at the show yesterday because I did think yesterday was Friday.
1: Me too.
0: We would have just shown up and Peter would have just had to go with it,
1: I guess. Speaking of which, hey, Peter.
2: Hi.
1: Peter
2: Hi.
1: White, our producer is here as usual.
2: Hi.
1: Doing his thing. Hi.
2: Yeah. I love doing this on Friday.
1: It's your favorite thing.
2: It is. It's my long day here.
1: Your long day. Yeah. Anyway, it's not about us, really. It is and it isn't,
0: it's
1: really.
0: It's always about us, but it's not really
1: about us. We're the vehicle by which we meet people doing interesting things in our city, people who are, like us, enthusiastic, overly enthusiastic about.
0: Carol's very philosophical and profound this morning.
1: I'm sorry.
2: She's already crying today.
1: I got up early. Oh. I got up early and cried on the radio. They were reminiscing about 9/11.
0: Yeah,
1: I felt I had to share my story. I didn't expect to cry, but when I started to say the words about what it meant to move here,
0: mm-hmm.
1: and why that,
2: yeah, no, it was good.
1: Like 25 years
2: I wasn't making a joke,
1: repressed emotion, but
2: yeah,
1: but I think that's the way we all feel in some ways.
0: Yeah. Mm-hmm. It's even if you weren't directly impacted, I think it's just one of those mornings that you wake up and it's just, there's a dark cloud no matter what you do.
2: Yeah,
1: I think in a way we were all directly impacted. Mm-hmm. You know,
2: yeah, that's what I was trying to say. I think everybody mm-hmm. in one way or another,
1: every
2: was
1: single
2: changed.
1: Person can tell a story about what the effect of that day has had on them.
0: Yeah.
1: You know, but let's talk about something else,
0: something fun,
1: something merry,
0: and
1: merry and bright, something
0: is really fun. And remember, you guys can watch us live on Manchester Inklink. You can call with questions at
1: 2506007.
0: There you go.
1: Yeah,
2: man. And then on channel 6. Comcast.
0: And on channel 6. We always forget channel 6.
1: If you chime in on the Facebook Live room, we will respond to you. And if you call in, we'll be so thrilled.
0: I'll
1: offer you a Diz's gift card.
0: Ooh.
1: I'll send you a $20 Diz's gift card if you call in
0: today.
2: Can I use it tonight?
1: They could use it tonight.
0: And please do not call in to sell us an extended warranty on our car insurance.
1: No, thank you.
0: We're good with that now.
1: We're good. So let's get right to it.
0: Yeah, let's get to it. Today,
1: we've been dancing around it.
0: I know. Well, today I'm so excited because we have Manchester, you know, downtown power couple, Kyle and Mallory Chumas, who I'm sure a lot of you know. But we're here to talk about something. See?
1: Oh,
0: great.
1: The cheering section is here, too.
0: The people love you, too. I have to tell you, they're beautifully color coordinated. If we were TV right now, you guys would be so impressed.
2: Oh, they're on TV, yeah.
0: But yeah,
1: I think Mallory's blushing a little.
0: But I think this is really fun, and we did find that we actually, unintentionally, we did a little tie to 9/11 as well. Mallory and Kyle are starting something really fun in Manchester, and it is the inaugural New Hampshire Community Roast, which is a fundraising event. And our little tie to 9/11 today is their first two people being roasted at the event in October are Police Chief Peter Marr and Fire Chief Ryan Cashin. So tell us a little bit about the event. What made you start this and what are your plans for it?
1: She's looking at Kyle.
3: Uh-oh. Do you want to tell them or do you want me to tell them?
4: You said you were going
3: to
4: take this one.
3: Okay.
1: Uh-oh. We're starting right off like a married couple.
3: We are the married marketers and we both get really excited about talking about what we're up to. So we kind of decided beforehand who would kind of talk about.
0: Not
3: a rehearsal, but more so like, okay, you can talk about this and I'll talk about this. But a few summers ago, we were at a barbecue in the backyard with some friends, and one of our friends and I kind of started, you know, ribbing Kyle a little bit, and he kind of liked it. Like, he thought it was fun. And it was, you know, it was all fun banter. So last year, Kyle turned a significant age.
4: 40.
3: He was turning 40. You know, it ends in a 0 or a 5, so it's significant. So we I wanted to have a birthday party because I really wanted to roast him. And he said, I will only, well, first he was like, absolutely not. I don't want a party.
4: Well, I don't like birthday parties.
3: He doesn't like birthday parties.
0: I'm with you, Kyle.
3: I love a party.
0: I like a party. I don't like it to be a birthday party, and I don't like to be the one in the party.
3: I love that.
4: Well, yeah, I never make a big deal out of my birthday.
1: June, nobody is actually offering to throw you a party right now.
0: I know, so I'm fine.
1: It's okay, you're fine.
0: It's not about
3: so
0: me.
3: For
0: it's about
3: Kyle. So for Kyle's 40th birthday, we did sort of what we're calling the beta test run of what the New Hampshire Community Roast is. So we had a little roast for Kyle, and we raised $3,500 through a third-party fundraising effort, and we donated that money. Kyle got to choose the nonprofit, and we donated the money. So we kept that same format where we are just so fortunate that both of the chiefs agreed to do this together. So together they chose two local nonprofits to put all the proceeds of the event towards, and that will benefit the Manchester Police Athletic League and Hope for New Hampshire Recovery. This year will be the two beneficiaries of the roast. And I think you asked kind of what it's going to look like. It's at the venues, and the team over there has done a really great job helping with my vision of sort of setting it up to look kind of like a loungy comedy club. Mm-hmm. So it's not going to be tables and chairs, not going to be formal at all. We are working on a very fun roasty barbecue type menu. And we really just want it to be a fundraiser where people can come and relax and have a good time and laugh and just kind of hang out with each other and celebrate community, where we raise as much money for these nonprofits as possible.
1: So how will that work? Ticket sales and donations, or
4: do people have
1: to bid on being able to roast?
4: So, ticket sales, we have sponsors. St. Mary's was a huge advocate in helping us get this started as a sort of foundational sponsor. And also our friend Lara Quiroga at Lark's Bar. So they were some original folks that were like ready to jump in, loved the idea. And so tickets, sponsorships are kind of the vehicle, and then hopefully some folks will donate. We're trying to keep it simple the first year. And I think if we back up a little bit too, just like the genesis of this, just the last couple of years have been tough for nonprofits. We work with nonprofits. We've seen it. And so I was kind of sitting with like, how do we create some things in the community to support nonprofits and hold them up a little bit? And this was one of those things. And also, no offense to the event planners and all the nonprofits that do all the lovely events and galas, but we just wanted to do something a little different than your typical gala dinner, sit down dinner thing. And we just thought this would be a really fun idea. So I think from the beginning, we had the idea that we would turn this into something beyond just a birthday party. Mm-hmm. So that was kind of the initial intent.
1: So many questions.
4: Yeah. Yeah. And of course we came to the chiefs, and we can talk a little bit more about the different reactions on both ends, but they were both an immediate yes, which I was, shocked on both ends.
1: I want to hear your pitch. How did you pitch it?
0: Yeah. How did you pitch it?
4: I just said, hey, do you want to do this roast thing, to raise money for a nonprofit? You can pick. And Chief Marr said, what do I have to do? Sit there and like take a bunch of flack from people.
1: And in another day, in the office.
4: He was like, totally. I do that every day.
0: At least now it'll be in jest.
3: He's trained for this.
4: Yeah. So he was like very willing and then jumped in. A couple months later, he was like, why did I sign up for this? He's not so sure. But I reminded him that we've already raised a lot of money, so we're going to keep it rolling.
0: I'll start texting him some sample roast things and get them prepped.
4: Yeah, so you can like chat GPT some jokes and start sending them over. And Chief Cashin was really the same. We have a really, friendship and a relationship. So, and worked with those guys on Taco Tour as well. So just got to kind of create a deeper bond there. So, Mallory's laughing about something else, but, I know exactly what it is. But yeah, and my favorite so far, Chief Cashin kind of put me into a group thread with the people that might want to roast him. And so his wife, his brother, and one of his fellow firefighters, and his wife responded, "This is going to be the best day of my life." So so I feel bad for Chief Cashin, as you know, maybe a marriage or his children being born, this is going to be above that. So she's ready to jump on him.
1: So now here's some of my questions. So I've seen roasts on TV. Generally, it's like comedians that do the roasting or something, because they want to be sharp and funny, but a little prickly at the same time. So how do you translate that to regular human beings who think they're funny or who may not have a funny bone in their body? You know, do you train them? Do you hire a comedian to coach them?
3: So this was something we learned last year, was people in our lives that we thought were hilarious, that we thought would be perfect to roast Kyle, when they got on stage, were not funny at all.
5: All right, Peter, maybe we're not as funny as we think we are.
4: Yeah.
2: Well, banter. I'm pretty funny.
5: I am too, but.
3: So.
4: Comedic banter is different than doing a comedy set.
1: Delivering one-liners.
4: Yeah.
3: Actually, what we found was the timing. My nephew, Jordan, shout out to my nephew, Jordan. He won the roast last year. He was like the roast master. And
4: he's nine.
3: He is nine.
5: Wow.
3: And he got up on stage and said, "My name is Jordan. I'm 9 years old, and I am here to roast him." And that just set the tone for the whole evening.
5: Fills the room.
3: He had so many hilarious jokes. His timing was perfect. It literally, we needed no one else. He could have done the whole thing by himself.
5: Train people.
3: So what we found this year was, we do have a list of people that we are going to speak with if they are comfortable roasting, working on material with them. There are also a ton of local comedians that, you know, they do comedy shows weekly at the Mocha Pot. So we've been in talks with some of the guys over there to sort of figure out, will you help us write some jokes? Will you help us finesse these people's delivery? You know, maybe is there a comedian that could come and interview these people and then deliver a comedic mm-hmm. set, having, you know, chatted with all the people in their lives? So this being the inaugural roast, we are still working on the details of that, but it is something that is interesting that we are working through.
1: Mm-hmm. Yeah. I love that. Yeah, I do feel like some of the firefighters and some of the police officers, if they're willing, like, they probably do have some really good one-liners and delivery. Some of them are like naturals, but
5: and some of them have that very dry sense of humor that I personally find hysterical.
4: 100%. Yeah.
1: Yeah.
3: I think that's our crowd.
4: Yeah.
1: It'd be great if the mayor would do it. He's gotten pretty good at public speaking, wouldn't you say?
5: And he's gotten pretty good at being roasted.
3: He is confirmed.
4: He's agreed to come and speak. We don't know if it's going to be, this is a request now, Jay, if you could come with a little bit of a set.
1: Sing a funny song, because I hear he has a beautiful singing voice.
2: Really? Oh,
1: really? He was in a choir when he was in high school, like an a cappella group.
2: Oh.
3: This is our request to Mayor Rue. He was actually one of the first people that, when we knew that it was going to be the Chiefs, that I think he has a great sense of humor. And I think also he knows where to draw the line with these guys in a public setting.
5: Yeah, I think that's the interesting part, is some people, like you mentioned, the comedy roasts. I mean, there are no lines. How do you balance out, like, where the line is between a comedy roast and having fun and just going for the kill?
2: Let's roast Carol right now.
1: Go ahead, Peter.
4: She was crying this morning. You already roasted her a little.
5: We'll get her crying again.
4: I have a couple of words that I've been using with the crew, and that's why we're not going to just take anyone from the crowd. I think that could get ugly. Mm. And I've told everyone, I don't want a Tom Brady situation. This is meant to be fun, family fun. So I've got a couple of buzzwords, as in, like, nothing damaging, mm-hmm. diminishing, disrespectful. Like, we want it to be light and fun. And also, we have a tradition of also boasting a little. We want these guys, as you mentioned, it's a a fortunate tie to
1: a boast
4: today.
1: And roast.
4: It's honoring these guys a little bit and all the work they do and celebrating everything that they do. So we want it to be we actually have a boast master we're working on to come and hype up the guys a little as well.
5: That's a good thing because we had, we honored Pat Long at an event and it was a roast. And I was asked to roast Senator Pat Long. It's impossible. I mean, you have this absolutely like perfect human being with a life of service and is the nicest guy, you know, grew up in orphanages, you know, in recovery.
2: He was a drummer in a AC/DC cover band.
5: Yeah. And, you know, pushed his way through high school with with mom having her challenges. And they're like, okay, June, you need to roast Pat Long. And it's like, no, that's literally impossible to do. And I think you have to figure out how to balance that out.
1: So what did you do?
5: I did a few things. I couldn't go for the kill. So, you know, a lot of it was just.
2: You got to go for the kill.
1: Personal
2: you
1: got to. Peter would be a perfect candidate for this.
5: It's Pat Long.
1: He has no soul.
5: Well, I have no soul either, which I think is why they asked me. But then all of a sudden it's like, it's Pat.
1: Your conscience kicks in.
5: It's my friend Pat Long.
1: Peter has no conscience.
2: The conscience kicks in after.
1: Yeah, much later.
2: Right.
5: Peter, teach me how to be as soulless as you.
1: Yeah, Peter will eviscerate anybody. And then afterwards he's like, but it was good radio, right? Yeah,
2: right.
5: I'll put something out.
2: I know it ruined our lifelong friendship.
1: But good radio, right?
2: It was a good show.
5: I put something on Facebook recently that made the rounds, and I thought it was funny. And a lot of people thought it was really funny. And then a few other people were like, you know, that was just harsh. I'm like, no, that was really funny.
1: Yeah, I think that's always the tough debate, you know. Is this funny or is this terrible?
4: Yeah. Well, I think we have that challenge with Chief Marr. He's stand-up guy, and everyone's like, I bumped into former Chief Aldenberg and was like, he's like, Pete signed up for that? And right. I was like,
2: well, there's a guy you can roast, Aldenberg.
4: And he said, I don't have much dirt on him. Now, Cashin, on the other hand, we've got plenty to go on there. So,
5: well, the chiefs, when Aldenberg was chief and Cashin was chief, they used to go at it at the meetings with each other about, you know, who got there first to get the, you know, emergency vehicle parking. And they were really easy to set up and roast each other. But Pete Marr's a total stand-up guy.
4: Yeah. Well, maybe we can just pick on him for being a Boy Scout. I don't know. Yeah. We'll see. We'll
5: I mean,
4: see
5: how there's it goes. That.
1: Maybe Nick Willard would come and do it. He's got nothing to lose, right?
2: He's got nothing else to do.
4: There's many people who are like, can I roast? And the back to your question of drawing the line, that's where we're going to toe that line.
3: Yeah, the other day said, oh, I'd love to just, what was the phrase they used? It made me, I viscerally was like, ooh, no, actually, no. I would love to cut them down or something. And ooh. I was like, no, we're roasting, not roasting alive, is what I like to tell
5: that's
3: people.
5: That's a good.
3: It's got to be in good fun. It's a fundraiser after all.
1: Are you taking, like if somebody's listening to this and they're like, I could do that and I could do it well. Like, are you open to people or do you have a list of?
4: Anyone's. Allowed to email us through our new website. So,
5: what is the website?
4: It's nhcommunityroast.com. And shout out to Matt Litz from Litz Digital or Litzinger from Litz Digital who helped us build that. Our website sponsor. So,
5: get tickets there as well.
4: You can buy the tickets through the website. Our sponsorship packages are on there as well. So.
3: More information about the nonprofits that are going to benefit and, sponsorship information. And our email is there as well.
5: And get your tickets now.
3: Yes, get your tickets now. Because if you've not been to the venues, it's an amazing space. And the way that it's set up, it is going to be a little bit more of an intimate comedy club setting. Mm-hmm. So if you're interested in coming, now is the time to get some tickets. And because of some of our generous, generous sponsors, the actual costs of the event are covered by a handful of sponsors. So at this point, any sponsorship or ticket sale, 100% of that is going right to the organization.
5: Oh, that's fantastic.
3: So when you buy a ticket, that entire ticket, you'll get food, you'll get a night of comedy, there'll be a cash bar, but the entire price of the ticket goes straight to the organization's 50-50. So hopefully, you know, we designed the event to be set up like that so people can feel good about, you know, coming out for a night of fun and mm-hmm. knowing that they're helping a good cause as well.
5: But I think, Kyle, you raised an interesting point earlier, and one of the things that we have been struggling with getting fundraising for nonprofits, it's tough times right now, and everybody's competing for the very same small pools of dollars. And I think being creative, there's something to be said for being creative. I've been to every dinner gala, every setup, and you know, every auction, and I was talking to a few nonprofit leaders yesterday, as a matter of fact, and the conversation came up of like, we're trying to find different ways to do it. And I know we had Shana from the Sea Science Center on last week, I think. And what they're doing with the Sea Science Center gala this year is making it interactive. So they're going to have some things around the room that you can actually do some hands-on. And I think coming up with these new creative ways, and we need, and here we'll say it because you are still kids, we need this younger generation twist on how do we fundraise for our nonprofits, because we know, you know, MPEL has saved so many kids. Hope for Recovery has been an amazing community partner. I mean, you can't say anything more about how amazing they've been in our community and helping people, you know, across the gamut of all of our, you know, our recovery folks. And, you know, finding something creative and fun, I think, is the way to do it. And I love the comedy club setup idea.
4: Yeah, I also like the third party element, right?
5: Yeah.
4: We have been working with John Rainville at MPEL to help us with some logistical details. And I'm like, I want your team to do as little as possible mm-hmm. on this. So, you know, that's part of it too, is I've worked alongside nonprofits where they're just running from event to event with mm-hmm. limited staff. And it's a lot of work, and sometimes the ROI on their team running from event to event is not always the best. So, you know, where we could get together, and I know like some people throw an ugly sweater party, and like mm-hmm. they, you know, it's like all of a sudden you're just handing over a few thousand dollars like we did last year to an organization that wasn't expecting that. And right. I think that's more, the more we can do stuff like that to take a little bit of the burden off of already burnt out staff.
5: Yeah.
4: I think that's helpful as a community as well.
5: How much do the tickets cost?
3: It's $100 per yeah. ticket, and 100% of that goes to the organization.
5: Yeah.
3: So when you're buying the ticket, you can think 50 is going to Hope for Recovery, hope,
5: right.
3: you know, 50% to MPEL.
4: Yeah.
3: But again,
4: June, I think June might have was.
3: Oh yeah. June was our first ticket purchase.
5: Yay.
3: Actually.
4: Yeah.
5: First few tickets to me.
3: Yes.
5: Did we get preferred seating?
3: Yes.
5: Okay.
3: Yes.
4: Sure.
1: If you want to, we'll put a sign on it and say preferred seating for June.
3: Yeah.
5: Well, it might be because when I heard about this, I got so excited that I was like, as soon as tickets go on sale, tell me. And it just happened to be a minute that Mallory texted me. So I was like, oh, got to get them now, because I forget things.
3: Yes.
5: There's, you know, that list gets crazy and I forget to do it. I've got someone now that is torturing me. I haven't signed up for an event yet. And Heather from the chamber, when we sit down next week, if I don't do it by the time we sit down for coffee, she's going to force me to do it while we're sitting there.
3: We so all need that
5: the fact that it's exactly. And the fact that you texted me and I had it just was a great time. And I was like, all right, just get them and be done with it.
4: You can get her to sign up for this as well.
5: Because I will.
4: We'll do a little trade. Heather and team. And so, you know.
3: Yeah, I think something else that you touched upon, thinking about the younger generation and looking at a lot of statistics about the different age brackets of donors and what they care about. And I think younger and younger generations, they want to know what their money is doing and where it's going. And I think why it was so important for me to be able to say, yes, your ticket is $100, because, you know, with the price of things right now, gas, groceries, mm-hmm. that could be a lot to someone. But to know it's a night out, you'll be fed, it will be fun, and you know exactly where the money is going and what the organizations might plan to do with it is really important. Because, I don't know, as someone that goes to events, sometimes knowing what events costs, if I am paying $100 for a ticket to go to somewhere at like a hotel or something, mm-hmm. I can look around and say, okay, my chicken probably costs this, my chair rental mm-hmm. costs this, you know, so how much of it is, you know, you never know how much is actually
5: right.
3: going to the organization. And I think it's really, that's something that we've seen with just younger generations of donors, is they really want to be involved and want to know where the money is going, and that
5: right.
3: it's making a difference.
5: And I think, you know, $100 for a night out is not a big deal for a lot of people, but yet some of these other, when you start getting into the more formal dinner and the auction, you know, you're looking at $200, $250 a ticket. And you're right, when you start in your head thinking, well, how much of that is actually going to the organization? You know what? I'd rather just write a donation and make sure the money goes there. And I think you two are doing something so unique and different is you're just putting this on. You know, you don't have a tie to either organization as far as you're not involved in the organizations. You're doing this as community members that are trying to promote and support. So what gave you the idea? I mean, we know your birthday party, but then you extended this. So why?
1: Because they're married marketers.
5: People ask us that, they're married marketers.
3: People ask us that, they're like, why are you doing this?
1: We can't stop thinking about ideas.
5: Yeah. I know.
4: Someone said, are you just doing this for this or like because you're just good people? And I was like,
5: I mean, you are good people. Let's just be honest about that.
4: Because we want to do, you know, we want to spend our time doing fun things. So if you don't see what's fun, then like create it. Right. So that's kind
1: of
4: how
1: I have two comments and I have to say it that way because I might forget one of them. But the first comment would be, shoot, I forgot the first comment. Okay, what I like about the idea is it's like Citizen of the Year, but different. It's like instead of everybody's like, you know, the retrospective of their life and, you know, they're all the great things they've done, like flashing in front of them. And then everybody applauds as they come to the microphone and they're humble about, well, I'm not that great, but thank you everyone for saying I'm the greatest guy this year. You know, it really makes me feel wonderful. Instead, we're kind of putting them up there and kind of like, you know, kind of playing a little bit with them and some of the human weaknesses that we all have and playing with that idea of humanizing people that are really our heroes in a way, you know. The second one is, depending on how ticket sales go, if you sell out early, I would recommend a peanut gallery of cheap seats. You can put a few rows of cheap seats, sell them for cheap, and those people are allowed at certain intervals to just shout things out.
4: We did talk about some standing room only with the venues if we get there.
1: You call it something like the peanut gallery or the rabble rousers or the peons or something, and you let them, you know, collectively make it.
5: Yeah, that's what. As soon as you said shout out, Mallory just got really concerned.
1: Come on, you guys, be brave. It's a roast. Ooh, be brave. Yeah. Be brave.
5: We're not talking Dean Martin roasts.
2: Well, those are mild though.
5: Yeah.
2: It's the Comedy Central roast.
5: The Comedy Central is just awful.
4: They get deep, yeah.
5: I can't even, if I just start watching, I'm like, nope, can't do this anymore.
1: maybe instead it could be a gallery of people who are equipped with fun facts that aren't going to make it into the roast. And every, you know, at certain intervals, you have fun fact. And one person stands up from the cheap seats and reads a fun fact about one of the two people. That would be fun.
5: Carol is our idea.
1: That
5: girl
1: way
5: here.
1: You can get more people in the door. You can seat them in a more intimate way. So it doesn't take up a lot of space. You make a little more money and give them a function and lighten the mood.
3: So we have been chatting about, right, we have the limited number of seats. And then we've been chatting about some standing room only seats or tickets as well. And someone had even suggested a live stream component, whereas if people might not be able, right, if we run out of or when we run out of tickets.
4: There you go. I like that.
3: When we run out of tickets, including the standing room, to be able to make a smaller donation and be able to watch the live stream.
5: Or sit home in your pajamas and watch the live stream.
3: That's
5: a really cool idea.
3: Popcorn.
5: Yeah.
3: Throw it at the TV.
5: I like this.
1: Or all people can comment in the live stream and whoever makes the best comment
5: wins
1: something. Yeah. As judged by someone. I don't know.
5: Okay.
3: The Boastmaster.
4: As someone with a lot of ideas, I've really been trying to keep it simple this year and something that we can achieve.
1: Wait, I got 10 more ideas.
5: That was Kyle's really professional way of saying slow your roll.
3: Sounds like Carol wants to be in charge of the live.
4: I think Carol can be on the planning committee next year.
1: This is the terror that I live with every day of my life.
4: Well,
1: I have too many ideas in my head.
4: I would be lying if I hadn't woken up in the middle of the night a few times in the last few weeks being like, oh gosh, what did we do? Like, kind of like Chief Mar, like what did I sign up for and why did I do this, to your point? So
5: We're gonna take a really quick station break and give Carol's brain time to reset.
1: Give me time to calm down.
5: We'll get her to reset and we will be right back.

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1: And we are back with the Friday morning Let's Talk About It with Carol and June. Today we have, power couple Kyle and Mallory Toomas. And today we have, power

0: fantasy of these events. And
1: so wait, I wanted to know how many tickets do you project you can sell?
0: Oh boy, Carol's on a roll.
1: No, I just want to know because people listening might say, oh, that might be good. I'll probably do that. But
0: you said
1: it was limited. So I just wanted an idea of how many seats you think.
2: So we have 190 chairs and 60 standing when it comes to that. So we will sell the chairs first.
0: I'm so glad I bought a chair.
2: I know.
3: Yeah, and I think the website right now, like there's a count on the registration page, which is a lot less than that, because we've set aside tickets for sponsors and family and friends and special guests and all of that. So yeah, it's under there are under 100 tickets available at the moment until we launch it, if we launch the standing room.
2: Mm-hmm. And there are a handful of sponsorship levels that are not, you know, you see some sponsorship packages and some smaller businesses that, you know, as a small business owner, sometimes I look and I think, oh, that's not really, you know, in the budget right now. Mm-hmm. And we tried to keep a few of those levels a little bit more small business friendly. And those do come with tickets. So if anyone is a small business owner or just someone who wants to have their name in a program listed as a sponsor, you can purchase a sponsorship and it comes with a ticket included.
3: Well, and to answer June's question, the frequency, I mean, we want to do this annually. So I think that'll be the immediate follow on is like submit your next roasty and non-profit, right? Like
2: that's what I wanted
3: hopefully people will get, you know, interested and start requesting different folks be.
1: Will it always be teams of people?
2: Well, that's
1: because I know an interesting team. No, I'm just kidding.
2: Well, what
1: are you going to? I don't want to do it.
3: This was kind of a special too. Like we thought this would be, we were planning on just doing one person and one benefiting nonprofit, but it could go on with multiple if we.
1: Or it could just be a big kickoff.
3: Yeah. Yeah. That was kind of the
1: intention.
3: That
1: nobody would feel left out. Please fire.
2: Except we're feeling like we've outdone ourselves. Because how do we compete with putting the two chiefs up there and who will follow that up? But something that I wanted to say when June asked about the frequency, yes, our plan is to do it every year. And someone had given us a great idea is at the event, have a form that people can fill out and submit who they think it should be next year, whether it be the person that wants to be roasted or the nonprofit that they think they would want to see benefit from it. So, you know, either or they could submit and then we could kind of
0: interactive fundraising now.
2: Yeah. I don't know. Just because we know who we know and we might not think of someone that should be the next roasty.
0: Right.
3: Well, and I think the getting to select the nonprofit is kind of the booby prize for not for having
1: it's
3: to
1: the
3: get
1: perk of having to like, go through
3: you,
1: it.
3: You get, we're going to give you a hard time and also like you get to make sure money goes to a cause you care about. So
0: yeah, and it's hard to, I mean, if you can stand up there and endure that for a little bit to give money to a good cause, that's fantastic. And your sponsorships, again, you know, let's shout out to your sponsors because you've got, you know, St. Mary's Bank.
2: It's presented by St. Mary's Bank. Yes, presented by St. Mary's Bank. We have Larkspur Consulting. We have Litz Digital. And those are our three, what we're calling foundational sponsors. Mm-hmm. They've helped us to secure the venue, some funds for, you know, marketing assets, our website, and we're working on a few more foundational sponsors. Mm-hmm. So that's something that we're working towards securing so that we've got everyone well fed. Mm-hmm. And yeah, there's a ton of other sponsorship opportunities as well.
1: Good morning to Heidi Hamer in the room and Melanie Liberty and Eric Lesniak. Hi, guys.
2: Eric Lesnia. Yeah.
1: Hello. He was the first one in.
0: He was. He heard you guys were here and had to show up.
3: We love Eric.
1: He said, who doesn't Kyle and love Mallory Eric? Are amazing. Looking forward to the event. So
3: there you go.
1: I think he may have a ticket, sounds like.
0: And I think for those people that don't know, is you know, Larkspur Consulting is our friend Laura Quiroga, who actually does work with grant writing and consulting with nonprofits.
3: Yes.
0: So she's someone also that understands the plight and what nonprofits are going, driven by your love for the community. Let's face it. This isn't, you know, there's no power struggle here for you guys. There's nothing in it for you right now except for just putting some goodness out into the community, and we appreciate that.

0: Yeah. Well, we appreciate, like, if we didn't say thank you for inviting, go full circle back. Like you said, it's an interesting, I was walking over first responders and, and what they do for the community. The team, as they prepared for Taco Tour, you know, the last few years, like as we've done that, I've been like, oh man, the room feeling like I'm taken care of by the people that, you know, do a lot of work for events like that. And I felt very safe going out into the crowd and did here. So,
1: and I think, yeah, and that's what, and we just went through this with the car show this weekend, you know, into the city. And, you know, I don't like the fact that we have to be as secure as we are, but I can appreciate the fact that we don't know what citizens and people visiting our community for these events as safe as possible. So mind is safety with events first.
0: 100%. Yep.
2: What kind of food? The details of the menu, but think roasty, barbecue, comfort.
1: That. I mean, you have police. Can we have donuts? I'm gonna get flack for that, but I had to say it.
3: Well, we'll tell you, everyone likes donuts.
1: Who doesn't including like donuts? Police,
3: like, right? I like donuts.
1: Heavenly Donuts just opened. We've got what the fluff. I mean, we got donuts.
3: New Hampshire Donut Co. is one of my favorites. It's technically in Bedford, but I've been following them for a long time. I used to drive up to Concord to get their donuts.
1: Have you had the apple cider donuts at Common Man? I mean,
3: yes, of course.
0: Oh yeah, on the road. Yeah,
3: of course. They have. I don't know, because actually, I don't even think we've said the date of the roast yet. It's Thursday, October 15th.
1: Oh, yeah, that would be good.
3: It's Thursday, October 15th. And so hopefully the weather is cooperative, but they have some fire pits out back at the venues. Ooh. So I have this idea for like a roasty s'mores bar.
4: Yeah.
1: Ooh.
3: Hopefully it's warm enough that we can still go out there and do it.
0: Yeah, bring your flannel, I guess. Yes. Although these...
3: Someone actually asked me, what is the dress code for this event? And I was like... casual, like that's kind
1: pajamas?
3: Of what, yeah, that's kind of what I mean. Yeah, wear your favorite flannel. Yeah. I guess backyard she's barbecue. One of the sponsors, so she said, what is the dress code? And I thought that was so funny because we're funny. Working so hard to create something so fun and casual that I didn't even think about a dress code.
1: Yeah,
3: but wear your flannel.
1: I mean, it's nice to be able to go out and not have to worry about a dress code.
4: Maybe everybody wear a rude t-shirt.
1: Okay, yet again, that's Carol.
4: I think that's a great idea. Another great idea. You know, have the firefighters like cook up a side dish. They're excellent cooks. They have a commercial kitchen. They pride themselves on how they feed each other and themselves, like make them.
1: I mean, have you ever had the fire station tacos on Taco Tour?
4: Yeah, they're delicious.
0: It was the first taco I had this year.
5: Yeah. Same here.
1: Yeah, you got to get there first and get them.
4: That'd be cool. They'd be proud of that, I think.
3: I tried to get one of the fire station tacos and I couldn't get out of the perimeter. Because I was on one of the golf carts, and so they walked one down to me like three blocks. They were so nice about it, but I said, I must have these tacos.
1: You must
3: and
1: have those so tacos.
3: They walked a handful down to me, so they were worth it.
0: Yeah, despite people's misunderstanding, when you work on the back end of Taco Tour, you don't eat a lot of tacos.
4: Not to throw another monkey wrench in, but how about you make custom t-shirts for the event that have the Chiefs on it and inaugural roast t-shirts, and people could opt to buy those in advance and wear them. Everybody wearing an inaugural roast t-shirt. Ooh. How about that?
1: I hear someone can do print on demand.
4: Yeah, we can, but I'm sure they know other people that
3: or it could be like a battle of the badges thing.
4: Oh, whoever gets the most like
1: wins. See, okay, competition is good here.
4: So you've got they compete t-shirts. And they're going to try to see who can sell the most t-shirts. No,
1: I think
4: the
1: it's
4: cause.
1: A coin at the beginning that you get, and you have to put it in who was the best.
3: Or wear your blue or red.
1: Yeah. Oh, that's not fair to me. I'd have to get a split shirt.
4: Well, I'm just saying.
3: You have so many ideas.
4: I do.
3: So many ideas.
4: I do. This brain.
0: Next year's
4: this
0: planning
4: brain
0: committee.
4: Is, yeah.
1: Oh, yeah.
4: This brain does not quit.
3: Good luck with that, we are going to need a planning committee.
0: Yeah. Yeah, I think that's. At some point, we'd like to involve others and sort of hand this off so it's not about us.
1: Yeah. But. And I think for people that are concerned, too, I think we should call it. There is absolutely plenty of parking for the venues now. You know, there's neighboring parking lots. So parking is not an issue for this event. Getting there is easy. October 15th, $100 tickets.
3: Yeah, 6 p.m. So come after work. Come hungry. Come with cash for the cash bar.
1: Mm-hmm. Cash is good.
4: How long you think it's going to last?
3: 6 to 9-ish. because we won't roast right away. People can come, mingle, network a little bit, mm-hmm. get a drink. We'll have food. The program will start. Throughout the program, throughout the roast, you'll have the opportunity to learn a little bit more about the different organizations that the Chiefs chose to support. And then, like I said, hope I'm fingers crossed we can have a little s'mores bar.
1: I love that idea.
3: You can, and then you can head out or have a s'mores, take it for the road.
1: I like
3: a nice
1: that
3: early
1: idea.
3: Evening.
1: A nice early. Well, that's also good too. I think that's something, you know, things that are happening in the community. And my husband and I have laughed about this too, because I'm sorry, by 9 o'clock, I'm pretty much done. And I love that in talking to a lot more, you know, millennials and younger people is it's feeling the same way. You know, it's really cool when you know, Candy Road Brewing does something, but they do it at 7 at night. You know, things aren't starting at 9 or 10. Yeah, Peter's making faces at me.
5: No, I'm like that too. Carol's the one that likes to do stuff late night.
1: Yeah, no.
4: Sorry,
5: oh,
4: guys.
5: I'll go if it's at 9. You know, we go out at 10 o'clock.
1: If we can eat dinner at 10, I'm there. Like, oh.
4: I'm early bird closing. And a late nighter. I mean, I'm here for all of it, whatever.
0: How do you do it?
4: I don't know.
3: Best between 10 and 2.
4: I don't have.
1: Yeah.
3: You get me for 4 hours in the middle of the day.
1: I like that. After that, all bets are off, and what you get is what you get.
4: Yeah. I have no rules.
5: Yeah. Wow.
0: Without coffee. Yeah. We don't talk before she's had coffee.
1: I think that's an important, yes. And that's a good marriage lesson.
0: She has a hat, but first coffee. So yeah. I know when I get a quick quip in the morning, it's because she hasn't had coffee.
4: My mom was a cancer, so I understand the rules.
1: I know. My house is like that too, though. My husband knows that once I get up and if I haven't had my coffee yet, conversation's not going to be great.
5: And that's the worst too.
1: It might be grunts. It might just be, ugh.
4: I'm always cheerful. Just saying.
1: Not all of us can be you,
4: except when
1: Carol.
4: I cry or when I'm depressed.
1: I'm always cheerful, but I cry.
4: I try to be. What I mean is, it doesn't matter coffee or no coffee.
5: I would say today's a good day for you.
4: Yeah, I'm up.
5: Yeah.
1: Yeah.
5: Yeah, you're up.
4: I was up early. I've had plenty of time to wind up.
1: You can randomly cry and be forgiven.
4: Yeah.
0: Well, yeah. Now I need to go home and read your newsletter. So.
4: Oh, it wasn't the newsletter. It was on the air.
1: It was on the air.
0: Oh. Okay.
4: My newsletter is about listening lounges.
0: Oh.
4: You know about them.
0: No.
4: Well,
0: more.
4: Let me just throw it out there because Republic right here across the street. I can almost see it from here. They're having an event coming up, which I didn't know existed, but I heard a story about listening lounges, mm-hmm. which is bars. They started in Japan where it's all vinyl records and you go in and you have to listen. There's even some that like have rules. You can't really talk while someone's playing an album, but you listen to the whole album front and back. And
5: I love that
4: they do it. They have another pop-up one. I think is it like Newberry Comics have done it. And what they're going to do over there, they're going to have like a pop-up event where you can come in and buy some albums and stuff. But then they're going to have like a listening session for a Led Zeppelin album, like special edition, the whole album for a listening set. And that's in my newsletter. So read that.
1: But is so Peter.
4: I think the best thing is.
5: I would love that.
4: We should have, if all the stuff opening up downtown, Eric Lesniak, if you're listening, make this happen. Find someone to open a listening lounge in Manchester where there's all vinyl records, there's listening booths, and people can just go listen to a whole album and then talk about it if they want to.
1: Well, I mean, Touchere does vinyl nights.
4: Touchere has vinyl. I mentioned them in my newsletter.
1: Pete Pacone is huge on vinyl.
4: Yes.
1: He's also a DJ.
4: Right. But I don't think there's rules around like, you have to listen to the whole album. Can you talk? Can you not talk? Can
5: yeah, you
4: talk
5: don't want
4: about
5: to talk
4: it?
5: Though if you're listening to the record. You know what I mean? Like,
1: see, I wouldn't survive. I'm not really good at rules.
4: I also noted in my newsletter that this sounds just like my bedroom when I was 14. Put on an album and then just lay on the bed and listen, and then think about it.
1: Maybe smoke a little bit. Have a little.
4: Not in my bedroom. I wasn't. Allowed.
5: You weren't allowed. You were smoking doobies
4: out the window.
0: I wasn't allowed to either, but I.
4: Out the window.
1: Allowed.
4: But anyway, we digress. But it's an interesting concept. And everybody check that out. I don't remember the date, but look on Republic's website. They have it up there.
5: Right.
4: That's happening in November, I think. And that sounds like really amazing.
5: That's a cool thing to do in the winter, too, just to get out of the house. And it sounds kind of cozy.
4: We may see more of
1: not
4: that
1: Not have to dress up. Wear your favorite sweatshirt or sweater. Get cozy.
4: Yeah.
3: Could there be soup?
4: Ooh. Yeah.
1: Ooh.
3: I feel like
1: Peter has done soup specials. He has commanded the Edelweiss soup menu once in a while. I know on New Year's Eve we had it, and it was so, we had a, I think it was a fish chowder night, and it was amazing.
4: And Eric Lesniak, if you're still listening,
5: oh, he's listening.
4: I have another request. I don't know if they still do it this way, but when they used to have people that could, you could go up to Weston Tower and look at the leaves in, mm-hmm. in October.
1: It will be open in October.
4: They had, at the time it was Jane, used to do the restaurant, the Beanstalk, Jane and the Beanstalk restaurant.
1: Yeah. Oh, Jane Beaulieu.
4: Jane Beaulieu, I couldn't get the name. Sorry. Hi, Jane, if you're listening. But she had a big vat of soup that she was, like, you could go, you could get warm soup, eat it,
1: run up,
4: go
1: the
4: up
1: stairs.
4: The tower. I'd like that to be recreated, because it was like the soup was the best part for me. Well, it was the second best part, but it was like, it made it a thing. We could have soup. We could have cider. That's all. Eric, take notes.
1: Eric's got some work to do this week to get the Carol things going. Yeah, this is definitely more of what we need to do. I think it's building community.
4: Yeah, that's,
1: and it's building community in a very unique way.
4: Absolutely, the word that just keeps coming to my mind it's like these kinds of events are how we recognize who we are as a community and how we go about that. And it doesn't have to be fancy dresses in a big ballroom all the time.
1: We can openly mock our fire chief and police chief.
4: We can
1: Nothing says
4: and be
1: community
4: proud of
1: more
4: it.
1: Than that,
4: right?
1: And they can take it.
4: They can take it. They will. They have no choice.
1: Well, that is true.
4: Yeah. Great idea, though.
1: But they did agree. So
4: they did agree.
0: They did. They said yes. So I told them they can't back out.
4: Yes. Yeah.
5: Well, if they said no, we wouldn't be here talking about.
1: I mean, what happened? But what happens now if they back out now? It's going to be really embarrassing. They can't.
0: Their wives' phone numbers, so it's not going to.
4: It's not going to happen.
3: Yeah, we got their families involved, so that way nothing
4: Brilliant.
3: Can be booked on top of it. I think that was one of the more challenging things about the event was finding a date that both chiefs and the venues were available.
1: But I think you did the right thing. Get their families involved, so then it's like total shame if they
5: Well,
1: don't
5: if
1: do
5: it's
1: it.
5: A, you get their families involved, it actually shows the audience too, like, this guy is not just Human. A police chief. He's just a regular dude at home that, you know. So
4: that's, well, I keep that's seeing it. Chief Cashin with his daughter going places, like, I'm thinking, like, that's so adorable when they're walking into some place together, and I'm like, this is he's part of our community, and his family is too, like,
1: And they both live in the community, and they're part of us
4: and love the community and care.
5: Right, we're part of the community.
4: We are.
1: It's all community.
5: Yes,
4: community.
1: How many times can we say community?
4: We're putting the you in community.
1: Every day this morning, tequila. Every time we say community and get on with your day.
4: Oh, we'd get a lot more viewers if and listeners if we had a tequila challenge. I think.
5: Yeah.
4: No.
5: Kind of I'd be early. Sleeping by noon.
3: Yeah, I was going to say
4: it's Friday.
1: Oh yeah, this also day drinking is also not a big thing anymore.
5: No, it's actually preferred.
4: Yeah.
1: Well, because then we're asleep
4: by
1: noon.
4: Get to bed early, yes. Right.
1: Yeah, we get to bed early, like 2. And that's 2 p.m.
3: Yes. I said I'm best between 10 a.m. and 2 p.m.
1: That's I totally get that. I might get a little second wind after, but it doesn't last long.
5: It's so for 21 minutes, we've had some of her best.
4: Yeah,
1: exactly.
4: Best of you.
5: It's 10,
3: yeah,
5: 22.
3: Anything I said before the break, not my best.
1: Now,
3: and I've had enough coffee. It's about halfway.
4: Yeah.
1: So this is good.
4: That's the point. You know, you're it's kicked in.
1: You know. So with that, I do want to call out other community things. See, it's just the whole community thing. Other things happening this weekend, because there's a bunch of events this weekend. First off, we have the Latino Festival happening in Veterans Park starting at noon. I think it's noon to 4 or noon to 5. One of my favorite events, and also adding the Ribbon Heights Block Party on the west side. That goes from 10 to 2. The Ribbon Heights Block Party, I can speak a little more of because I've been part of that one. You know, it is all free. The only thing people pay for are if they want to, you know, partake in one of the food trucks. But it is, there's going to be balloon animals and face painting.
4: Dunk
1: and
4: tank.
1: They have dancing. They have a dunk tank.
4: I was in the dunk tank the first year.
1: I was in their inaugural
4: Never
1: year.
4: Never again. It looked so frightening.
1: Well,
4: the water
1: was
4: very...
1: thanks to the fire department, they gave us brown water.
4: Yeah, it was horrifying.
1: And then the event people thought, let's just pool shock it. So, my eyes were on fire for days.
4: Yeah.
1: And you don't realize
4: good times.
1: It was great. It was great.
0: You're better people than me. I don't think I would get up there for a good cause.
1: But you know, in the dunk tanks, they have the window, so you're supposed to be able to see when the person gets dunked. Yeah, there was no seeing because it was brown.
4: Yeah, it was so, really something.
1: Thank you, Fire, for that.
4: Yeah.
1: But yeah, the Ribbon Heights Block Party, and I can also do a huge shout out to the Rotary Club of Manchester, who actually donated 2 bikes and helmets for a free raffle.
4: Wow.
1: For kids.
4: That's a lot.
1: So that's great. Really, truly, in addition to the fun stuff, they bring in free tables for a lot of community resources so that people know what's happening in the community. We have usually have the STEM Mobile. Millie the Pony will be there. See, Mallory's like, I am in. And that is from 11 to 2.
0: Trying to find Millie, always.
1: Yeah, come find Millie. She'll be there.
3: They only post pictures of her after she's been somewhere.
4: No, isn't that something?
3: How am I supposed to find her? Ahead of time.
1: You need to become a Millie stalker. Maybe
3: just
1: we
3: want her to live her best life.
1: She is. Trust me. These Millie is living her best life. Another thing coming up, and this is, it's happening in Ward 1, but it is not Ward 1 specific. The school board member Julie Turner and Alderman Bryce Kawu are doing their second annual Webster Elementary School Food Pantry Collect-a-thon. So bags went out to everybody. Like I said, it's in Ward 1, but we're actually accepting donations from anybody.
4: You can drive up to Stark Park with your donation.
1: Yeah, you basically just drive up, they take it out of your car, and you move on. So it's a really quick and easy thing.
4: Can you drop your kids off too? Just kidding.
1: You know, we can try. That's also between 10 and 12. And the things that they're looking for, you know, personal hygiene items, things like soap and toothpaste and shampoo, rice, pasta, spaghetti sauce, cereal, canned vegetables, canned fruit, beans, macaroni and cheese, you know, granola bars, anything that's, you know, kind of shelf stable that's going to help, because we do have kids all over the community that are food insecure. And last year they collected an amazing amount of food, and they're doing it again this year. So if you have things you want to donate, I know that it would be much appreciated in the community to do that. So it's going to be a busy Saturday. It's going to be a very busy Saturday in Manchester. And I don't know, anything else you have going on, Carol?
4: Not a thing. My oldest child turns 50.
5: Oh,
1: wow.
4: On Saturday.
5: I'm going on a Mill Yard Museum tour.
1: Oh, that's Saturday too, right?
5: Yeah.
1: Yeah.
5: At 11 o'clock.
4: All the things.
1: Hey.
5: I've never been on one.
1: Oh, you haven't? They're amazing. Are they doing it where people are dressing up? I should know.
4: Is this the Ward?
5: Oh, no. The Ward 1.
4: The Ward 1 one?
5: Yeah. Oh, yeah.
1: They're fun. They're amazing tours.
3: What is that? Can I go?
1: Yeah. Of course, you can do everything and anything.
3: When is that?
5: That's tomorrow, I think. I don't know if you have to. Well, I'm actually, I think I'm filming it. I think you have to. You can just go right through the museum.
1: I think if you go, I'm trying to look and see.
5: You could probably pull some strings, huh, June?
1: You know.
0: It's during your best hours.
5: Yeah.
3: I just love Manchester.
5: It is during your best hours. That's
1: Kyle's
5: good, too.
1: Kyle's like, this is good. It's doing the best hours. Oh, and I did just get a quick text. The time for the food pantry is 10 to 2 as well. I think I said 10 to noon accidentally.
3: So many things I could do in my 4 hours.
4: North End walking tour, 11 a.m. to 12:30 at Meet at Stark Park Gazebo. $10 for members, $20 for non-members.
1: So here you go. You get your food donation ready. You do the drive-thru and donate your food, and then you're right there for the 11 o'clock kickoff of the North End Tour. Mallory, this is like
3: and
1: made for you.
3: And then I can go pet Millie.
4: Yeah.
5: Stark
1: yeah,
5: Park's
1: and then
5: great.
1: Come over to the west side, say hi to me, because I'll be at the Ribbon Heights booth and go pet Millie.
5: Oh, you're going over to the west side.
1: You know.
5: No, that's all
1: I
5: right.
1: I love everybody, Peter.
5: No, I know. I get it. Well, you're alderman at large, yeah. So you have to, actually.
1: I will also be stopping by the Latino Festival too. I'm trying to figure out the schedule to get it all in. Mallory's
3: so
1: head's
3: things.
1: Just spinning
3: I know,
1: right
3: so many
1: now.
3: Things.
1: We can fill your 10 to 2 spot, and then you can go home and curl up in your comfy clothes, and this is perfect for you.
0: Yeah, and I'm thinking about how I'll have the house to myself.
4: Yeah.
5: That's fun too.
4: That's always good.
5: That's fun too.
1: We see how this goes now. So he's not even going with you on these little adventures.
3: Well, we live and work together.
1: I get that.
3: So sometimes
4: you need to go different.
1: Yeah,
4: go
3: we
4: out
3: do
4: on your
3: different
4: own,
3: things.
4: Tell you something.
1: No, I get
4: about.
1: That. We live and are retired together, and that's definitely something that you gotta do your things once in a while.
0: I'll probably be mopping the floors.
1: Okay,
4: chores.
0: It's really exciting.
4: That'll be chores. Yeah.
1: You know how to live, Kyle.
0: Yeah,
1: that is good. Well, Mallory's just like, how do I get the walking tour? How do I see a pony? How do I drop off food?
3: I don't mop the floors.
1: Yeah, I don't either. Let's be serious. We have help with that as well. Sorry. It's my least favorite thing is house cleaning.
5: Mm.
1: And yeah, just can't do it. So, yeah, we are hitting our 2-minute point. Anything else we need to know about? Quick reminder on the event that it is NewHampshireCommunityRoast.com. Have your chance to have some fun and some good laughs in your most comfy casual clothes in a very casual environment as we get to hear fun stories about Chief Peter Marr of the police department and Chief Cashin of the fire department.
0: Yeah, I think I love that. Thank you,
4: guys. Thank you, guys.
1: It will.
4: Drumming up this great idea and making something new, because I think we all love that when there's something a little different that happens.
1: And one quick question for each of you. We'll start with Mallory and put you on the spot now that you've had your coffee and you're in your prime hours of the day. One word to describe Manchester.
3: I don't know why I thought fun.
1: I like fun.
4: Fun is good.
1: Kyle, what do you got?
0: Best.
1: Awesome. Best. So those are two new answers. So thank you for your creativity. You are the marketing people extraordinaire.
4: You are.
1: Thank you so much, Kyle and Mallory Chumas, for joining us this morning. And
3: thank you for having us.
1: For you guys that want to share, this will be live on the WMNH podcast site shortly. And we'll see you all next week. Have a good weekend, Carol.
4: Thank you, June. You too.
1: And thanks for sharing your awake time with us, Mallory.
3: Anytime.

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4: It's time to go through the stage door with the Majestic Theater and the Ted Herbert Music School and Rentals. Thanks for coming through the stage door, everybody. Robbio here. Well, today I'm excited to bring you a preview of the Majestic Theater's 2026-27 season of great shows for all ages. And obviously we're going to highlight all of the musicals as part of the season, but we'll tell you what the play titles are as well. We open our season this October with Much Ado About Murder, an interactive murder mystery. And then we also go into a family holiday comedy in November called Dashing Through the Snow, a very popular Jones Hoop Wooten show. But our first musical of the year is our Christmas show, which is a show that I know you're going to love because we all grew up watching this classic movie of Scrooge the Musical. Yes, the classic version that we all grew up watching and enjoyed. So we're going to have a couple numbers now from Scrooge the Musical happening in December of this year at the Derry Opera House, presented by the Majestic Theater. Curtain up.
5: Ebenezer Scrooge, the sins of man are huge. A never-ending symphony of villainy and infamy, duplicity, deceit, and subterfuge. And no one's worse than Ebenezer Scrooge. Though man's a handy candidate for hell, I must admit, life sometimes has its brighter side as well. I like life, life likes me, life and I fairly fully agree. Life is fine, life is good, especially mine, which is just as it should be. I like pouring the wine, and why not?

0: like life here and now. Life and I made a mutual vow. Till I die, life and I, we'll both try to be better somehow. And if life were a woman, she would be my wife.
1: Why?
0: Why? Because I like life.
1: It's all very well for you, but not for me. I hate life.
0: Scrooge, you're an even bigger fool than I took you for. Now you listen to me.
2: I like life. Well, go on.
3: I like life.
2: That's better. Life likes me.
3: Life likes me.
2: Good, good. I make life a perpetual spree.
3: Perpetual spree.
2: Eating food.
3: Drinking wine.
2: Thinking who'd like the privilege to dine me.
3: I like drinking the drink I'm drinking.
2: That's better, Scrooge. I like thinking the thoughts I'm thinking.
0: I like songs, I like dance, I hear music and I'm in a trance.
3: Tra-la-la.
0: Whoop-a-pa, chances are we shall get up and prance.
2: Well, there.

January of 2027 brings our first Majestic Academy show with the popular musical Willy Wonka Jr. Here's a few numbers from Willy Wonka Jr., followed by a few numbers from our March Majestic Academy offering, the SpongeBob Musical Youth Edition. And of course, we're going to sandwich the comedy Sordid Lives by Del Shores into the middle of that as a February production at the Majestic Studio Theater. But here are a few numbers from Willy Wonka Jr., followed by a few numbers from the SpongeBob Musical School Edition.

0: For you, Charlie?
1: Not today. 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
0: Looks like your appetite could use a little spoiling. Here, take one of these. On the house.
1: Really? Thanks!

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1: 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Here you go. What's the world coming to when a family can't even afford the paper?

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1: No! 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
2: No, Mr. Krabs. I'll find a way to stop that volcano. We'll use science, like Sandy said.
1: You are still a simple sponge.
2: We can use our jetpack to get to the top. Wait, pretty sure it's only built for one.
1: See, you are a simple sponge.

You know, we're always rehearsing 3 or 4 shows at the Majestic Theater at one time. So while the Majestic Academy is rehearsing their musicals, we do have a couple plays that are happening as part of the Majestic's main stage season, including a brand new show called Dog Mom. It's a play happening in April at the Studio Theater. And also The Curious Savage, a comedy by John Patrick, happening in June, also at the Studio Theater. But in between those two shows, we do have more Majestic Academy musicals, starting with Jungle Book Kids, where we actually allow the littles as young as 5 years old to participate in the Majestic Theater. And then our talented teens are doing the fabulous musical Big Fish. And now, if you haven't heard of Big Fish before, when you hear these songs, you're going to be absolutely amazed. It's such a great show, and you know our teens do such a fabulous job on all the shows that they do. So here's a few numbers from Jungle Book Kids, followed by a few numbers from the musical Big Fish.

0: a ridiculous... Oh no, Blue, do you see these tiger tracks? Sure Khan is near and could be on our trail. I need to find out.
1: Don't you worry, Baggy. Go on ahead. Little buddy's safe with me.
0: Don't move.
1: We won't move, but we can groove. Come on, little buddy. Let's show him how.

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1: Well, it wouldn't be summer at the Majestic Theater if we didn't offer you a few big musicals, starting with a musical that is the winner of 5 Tony Awards, including Best Book and Best Original Score, The Drowsy Chaperone, happening July 2027 at the Derry Opera House, presented by the Majestic Theater. And then we head back to the Studio Theater to close our season with yet another chapter of the Nonsense series called Meshuggahnuns. So here's a few numbers from The Drowsy Chaperone, followed by a few numbers from Meshuggahnuns.
2: As

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0: My dress, my dress, my fancy dress. 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
1: Yes, yes, your dress, your fancy dress. 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
1: Well, there you have it. All the guests have arrived. We have a bride who's giving up the stage for love, her debonair bridegroom, a harried producer, jovial gangsters posing as pastry chefs, a flaky Corrine, a Latin Lothario, and an aviatrix.
0: Surely happening.
1: And of course, my favorite character, the drowsy chaperone. What more do you need for an evening's entertainment?

Welcome aboard the SS Golden Delicious, Apple of the Eden Line. My name is Melody Joy Lapidus, and I am your cruise director for this Faiths of All Nations cruise. Now, I hate to start with bad news, but unfortunately, the cast of our spectacular version of Fiddler on the Roof has become seasick. Well, all except Artavia, Mr. Howard List. The good news is that the Little Sisters of Hoboken are on board, and they have teamed up with Mr. List to create an original show. You betcha. So, without any further ado, my sugar nuns!

sits on your watercress and swallow my deer. Hey, come on in and show 'em, girls. Oh, yeah. Bring it home.

Well, amongst all of our great plays and musicals during the Majestic Theater's 26-27 season, we also have some popular music events that you've grown to love. In January, we'll be presenting a show called Songs of the Silver Screen. This will be part one, including the years 1930 to 1975. That's a musical review in the style of what we've done in the past with Elvis and the disco and the British invasion. So we know you'll enjoy that in January of 2027 at the Studio Theater. And we'll also welcome back the Rockin' Daddios for two shows, one of which is happening very soon on October 4th, 2026, and they'll be back in March of 2027 with a totally different show, so two totally different shows from the Rockin' Daddios. So here are a few songs that we know you'll hear in the Songs of the Silver Screen in January of 2027, followed by a few songs that are popular favorites of the Rockin' Daddios, sung by some of the original groups.

bum, ba bum, ba bum, bum. And my honey, ram-a-lama ding dong, forever. And when I say dip, dip, dip, dip, dip, dip, you know I mean it from the bottom of my boogity.

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And I will see you next time.

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2: In the red zone has really been one of his strengths in his career.
3: Here is May. Quick look was closed. Throwing it up to the end zone. Did he get the feet down?

0: Good morning, ladies and gentlemen, and welcome to Off the Mark Sports, your weekly sports radio show here on 95.3 WMNH. It's great to be back here in the studios talking football, talking all sorts of entertainment in the world of the NFL, college football. And my name is Kyle Heavey. We're going to be going through the next 2 hours of the latest and greatest sports information, including that awful disaster of a game on Wednesday night with the New England Patriots not being able to hold up a 10-point lead and losing 13-10 in the season opener of the NFL season. Very frustrating. Very annoying. Drake May really just throwing up meatball subs for free and giving away the game with just 20 seconds to go when you're in field goal range to tie up the game to go into overtime. Very frustrating. Very annoying. But not this man who is very annoying or very, I don't know. Braden LaBelzic, good morning to you. It's a pouring rainy day. It's kind of like our feelings right now after that game the other night. But you're here in studio here with me. Well, good morning to you.
1: Good morning. Can you hear me?
0: I can hear you quite well. I mean, I'm glad to see that you're able to come in. It's not really the happiest morning to wake up and want to talk about that Patriots performance on Wednesday night. But we were able to do it. So, just your thoughts. Drake May, are you putting all the blame on him for that loss on Wednesday night? Or do you think that the team overall in the second half just did not show up?
1: Yeah, I mean, like you said before, Kyle, the weather kind of matched the vibe of the game. I think that Drake May totally rushed the end of that game. He tried to play hero ball, and it didn't work out in his favor.
0: Yeah, that was not a good hero ball at all. And just, do you put the blame on him, or do you put it on Romeo? I mean, 23 of 33, one touchdown, three interceptions does not get you to the victory. I felt like in the Super Bowl, obviously these two teams played each other back in February, and it was the Seahawks that won the game. I feel like the Patriots lost the game this time. Is that a good way to say it?
1: I think that's a good way of saying it. I feel like Josh McDaniels played prevent offense the whole game.
0: Well,
1: he didn't do anything.
0: Well, he worries about the offense, not the defense. That was
1: like I said, he played prevent offense.
0: Yeah. It was just
1: he kind of just was like, okay, we'll give it to the defense, let the defense handle it.
0: Cam Trenchmontaine is joining us through Microsoft Teams, and is that a great way to put it right there? That the Patriots lost this one on like the Super Bowl where the Seahawks won that one? Either way, good morning to you, Cam.
2: Morning. Yeah, I think especially with Drew Lock coming in. I mean, I actually think he's pretty good as a backup, but he is the backup for a reason. Like, my expectation of them to win the game probably went up to, like, I don't know, like 85% probability, I'd say. I was, like, very confident that they were going to win the game. And I think they should have. They were super conservative. And then, obviously, Drake was under assault all night. Three picks, pretty ugly ones. Especially the last one where it's, like, you're in field goal range. There's no reason to throw that. It's a terrible game. Overall, I'd say.
0: I mean, look at the plus side of things. I thought Mac Hollins really showed up and did a good job with the 51 yards receiving. You got to be somewhat just frustrated with, I mean, both quarterbacks, 178 yards for Drake May and 187 yards for Drew Lock, who, comes off the bench and is able to get the victory. Just shocking. I thought the game was over as soon as I saw Sam Darnold walking off the field. I'm not going to lie. It was just, we had just scored. Well, it took a little bit, but Eli Raritan's with a 2-yard pass, and then Borgalis with the 50-yard field goal, 10-0, and you can't hold that. Drake May, I mean, I can only hope that we're on to the, no offense to the city of Cincinnati, but we're on a Cincinnati-type game that we saw 10 years ago from Tom Brady. That, or I guess that would have been 11 years ago now, that you got to take this and move on. But it's for us, I mean, we have 10 days to now sulk in this feeling of, like, blah. Cam, I don't know if it's pouring rain like it is here over where you are, if you had that yesterday possibly, but it's just...
2: Yeah, that was yesterday.
0: Yeah, waking up today to this crazy rain is just it's puts a tough thing. Yes, I'm excited to watch some football here in just a couple hours, and we'll look forward to getting the games going and stuff like that, but Just the two games to start the NFL season have been lackluster, in my opinion. Maybe if the Patriots had won, I'd be in a better mood about this. But I just feel like the two games, I definitely went all in on the Rams, thinking that they were going to be, you know, unstoppable this season. Instead, they got Ram, you know, bamboozled by the 49ers on Thursday Night Football in Melbourne, Australia. Yeah. So,
2: and I'm a big believer in the travel having an impact there. I mean, the 49ers were there for, like, what was it, a week?
0: They were smart about it, for sure.
2: Yeah, the Rams got there the night before, something like that.
0: 2 days before, because I know that
2: before.
0: Aaron Donald was like, yeah, never mind, I don't want to go to Australia. I guess he's had 2 years, obviously, to relax and go visit places and do things, but I just feel like he was just like, yeah, never mind, I got too many other things. And maybe he doesn't know the play system. I think that Aaron Donald would still be able to go out there and run over an offensive lineman if he needed to. But overall, it was just a tough thing. I mean, Bells, any pros you take from the Patriots game on Wednesday night? Do you, anything that you were saying, okay, well, I like the way that so-and-so did this. Anything that comes to mind for you?
1: I do like the way that Christian Gonzalez handled himself that game. He did.
0: I like that. Okay.
1: Yeah. He honestly, when he was on JSN, JSN didn't catch a single pass.
0: And that's where the touchdown that he caught is the most frustrating in my book, because it's fourth down. You know that they're going to go to probably their best player, and you give up that long of a touchdown reception. You can't give up a 45-yard touchdown pass on a fourth down.
1: The Seahawks did a good job with Mitch matching. I know that I can't remember which safety it is, but one of our safeties got matched up with him a few times, and it didn't go out in our favor too well.
0: It certainly did not, and that's a good point. As Christian Gonzalez did have the big week, getting the biggest contract in New England Patriots history, and he showed up and did his job. You can't say that no one else really caught anything. Now let's go over the receiving yards for both teams here, because Jackson Smith, Ajigba, 8 receptions, 122 yards, and a touchdown. Cooper Kupp, only 2 receptions for 35 yards, but I felt like the 24-yarder was such a huge part of the play as well. They started to get flowing there. Brady Russell, 2 receptions, 20 yards. A.J. Burner, 2 receptions, 13 yards. Jadarian Price, 2 receptions for 6 yards. He also led the team in rushing with 10 receptions and 52 yards. Do you like this kid? Do you think he could be something here? Or is he he's a rookie and he's only getting the playing time because, well, you traded one running back and the other one is injured?
1: Yeah, I think he's a good change of pace back.
2: I think Jadarian's for real.
1: Yeah, I think he's going to be a good player in this league.
0: We'll have to wait and see. And Cam, anything that you come to mind for thinking about the Patriots game that you were like, well, I like the way that so-and-so did this?
2: Like Mac Hollins.
0: Yes. Okay. I'm right there with you.
2: In receiving yards. Yeah. 4 catches for 51, especially with, unfortunately, A.J. Brown getting hurt. That really sucked. Mac is, you know, in a great spot to step up and really, like, make a name for himself in this offense. Then DeMario looked all right with, he had 5 catches. Oh, okay. I thought he only had, like, 3. But, he had 5 for 20. So I guess they looked pretty good. Losing A.J. Brown, that's kind of devastating.
0: Yeah, that one is still, to me, 3 receptions.
2: Dobbs. Oh, my God. Romeo Dobbs.
1: Yeah, I know. Good thing we got rid of Kayshon Booty, right?
2: Yeah, jeez.
0: I was going to get into that. I was saving up, but you, Bells, I just got to get this out of off my chest here. And Cam, you can agree or disagree. But all throughout training camp, the Patriots were trying to give us storylines to believe in. And none of them worked out in week one. Kyle Williams was supposed to be the new weapon in the Patriots offense. He was supposed to be the trustworthy wide receiver that you can rely on, who is going to make the game extra special and is going to make things happen. Cam, did you even hear Kyle Williams' name on Wednesday night?
2: No.
0: Exactly. 0 receptions, 0 attempts, 0 everything, not even on the stat sheet here. And then we made this big trade for getting rid of Kayshawn Booty. Yeah, do you know what his replacement did out there? Yeah, he didn't do anything either. Awful. Awful. Patriots, do better.
2: We'll see what Booty does today.
0: Oh, I look forward to watching him catch
2: that. More fuel to the fire.
0: A touchdown in 50 yards. That's all I'll give him that.
2: Yeah, it's realistic.
1: Yeah, he would have caught that ball that Romeo Doubs dropped, and he was wide open, I'll tell you that.
2: Yeah, for sure.
0: That's the hardest part was that it was game, set, match. If we're talking tennis, like that was it. You catch that pass, you get it even further down the line, you don't give the ball back to the Seahawks, and you win the game. Instead, here we are, still talking about the tough defeat. Kyle Williams, though, kick returns to received 58 yards. His longest was 29. You know what?
2: Embarrassing.
0: They both were 29 yards. So there was that.
2: Lynn Larrison used to wrestle steers.
0: What?
2: In college. He was on the steer wrestling championship tour or something.
0: Wow. Well, he had two receiving punts or kicks, excuse me, for 49 yards. And just Andy Borgalis, you know, you can look at him. He did all right. Our new kicker, Mitch Wishnowski. I got to give him credit. Four kicks, 177 yards, and three within the 20-yard line, giving a long field for the Seahawks. But and to be undone, Drake May had to I don't even know. Like, and then he doesn't even go shake hands with Drew Locke out there. You know, kind of definitely, nothing else he can do. But he got to go back and do better, I guess, next time. And now it's just sitting here for 10 days. I'll be
2: the one thing that I have concocted in my brain as a absolutely massive coping mechanism is maybe they're expecting to see them again in the Super Bowl somehow, and they didn't want to show them the new playbook or whatever. But I mean, all that's going to end up on film anyway.
0: Absolutely.
2: So I don't know.
0: It's
3: another coping mechanism is that they lost to the Raiders in week one last year and still made it to the Super Bowl.
2: That's a good one. I like that.
0: That is very good one from Mr. Anthony D'Alessandro, who
2: what an entry.
0: That was a great point. I did think about that the other night that I was there.
3: I've been telling it to myself for days.
0: Anthony, where in the world are you these days? Italy last week. Are you in Australia this week? Were you down there for the 49ers and Rams?
3: No, I'm still here. Tomorrow.
0: You sound like the saddest person right there listening, saying I'm in Italy.
3: I'm just exhausted.
0: Oh, that's...
3: It's been a long week.
1: What time is it for you right now, Anthony?
0: Is it 4 o'clock?
3: 4 o'clock, yeah.
0: Oh, boy. So... Okay, so football will start at 7 p.m.
3: 7 p.m. kickoff, yeah. That's kind of cool, good, actually.
0: But that's...
1: Like the 1 o'clock games, though.
0: Yeah,
3: it's just the 1 o'clock slate, though. 4 o'clock slate's at, like, you know...
0: The rest of the schedule. Well, Anthony, I'll leave it up
3: like
0: to you.
3: Like 2 in the morning, and then something else. Or no, that's the 8 o'clock game.
0: That's the 8 o'clock, no way.
3: 11 o'clock.
0: Nothing like watching football at 2 a.m. for a Giants and Cowboys. I you already sound like you need a nap already.
3: Yeah, I don't think I'll be staying up for that one. Although I do have some Jackson Dart stock this year that I'm curious about.
0: Okay, all right. I'd like to hear this. Now, Anthony, I'll leave it up to you. I don't know what your schedule is like over there in your native land today, but whenever you want to do the picks, I will get the music up, and we can do it early or we can do it later. It's up to you. Obviously,
3: I mean, I'd be down to do it early, and we can like talk through the games and who's playing and doing what if you want.
0: Okay, well, let's aim for 15 minutes. We'll get the picks in for the first hour instead of the second hour here so you can get on with your day. Were you able to stay up for the Patriots, or did you just kind of wake up and see the highlights?
3: No, I watched the first half, which apparently was the only half there was any football played, so I guess I saw it all.
0: You kind of did. It was obviously the injuries were that's a tough way for the NFL to start the season with Sam Darnold going out, who everyone would... thankfully, it's only going to be a hip, right? So 2 to 3 weeks is what I saw. Am I seeing anything else that you guys, did you see anything different?
3: No,
0: than
3: I
0: seeing?
3: Saw 3 to 4.
0: 3 to 4. Okay, so that's a little bit longer than they want to, but is Drew Lock going to be the answer for these next few weeks? I mean, that next you got at the Cardinals.
3: Well, they have Milroe. They still have Jalen Milroe as well. Jalen Milroe just happened to also be out this week, but I mean, he's their in waiting quarterback. So I think they're just waiting for their Darnold Luck to fall, and then you know, that's why they drafted Jalen Milroe last year. I think they drafted him like the second or third round. So they have to have some sort of future in mind for him, I would assume.
0: Well, they Schefter had written a few days ago that the MRI on his hip this morning are reviewing to determine how much time he'll miss. It is expected to be some, but for now, the team believes, as one source described, dodged a bullet. So, well, I mean, at least he's out for week two, and you know, Sam Darnold, 29 years old, he can still heal pretty quickly, but still, I didn't think it was I thought it was his kneecap. I mean, the way that he landed, it just looked like his
3: knee. That was what I thought, too.
2: Me, too.
0: And then as he's limping off, I'm like, yeah, that still could be knee. And next thing you know, it's like, the hip? For real?
3: Tendon or something like that.
0: I guess when you if we were to go down that hard with someone on our backs, adding more weight, it's more, you know, your hip, I certainly can only take so much, but the A.J. Brown is the one that I'm going to be kind of, you know, we were so excited to see what he could do, and now to know that it's going to be at least 4 weeks. So put him on the IR, and, well, can we trade back Kayshon Booty now? I mean, is that okay? I don't know how to work this right now.
3: Well, maybe, Doug shows up next week.
1: We'll see. Maybe if he takes that guardian cap off his head.
0: I don't think it's the guardian cap that's the issue, because he did well in Green Bay, but I think that you don't want to poke the bear of Patriots fans and showing up and not even doing a single catch. Not even.
2: Well, Dubs had 22 drops over 43 games, apparently, in Green Bay.
0: Well, we could be matching that.
3: He's still learning the new offense. That's another thing I'm not giving them. I'm not knocking them on anything.
2: I mean, he was
3: much
2: wide
3: right
2: open.
3: No,
2: 20 yards
3: of
1: him. Yeah, Anthony, I was saying that Kayshon Booty would have caught that ball 10 times out of 10.
3: Yep, for sure.
0: I mean, we got Romeo Doubs for 4 years, guys. $68 million deal that he signed in March. I think that in Green Bay, maybe they don't. I mean, I don't know. They take football seriously there. Are they happy right now? Are they happy like, haha, you can have him?
1: Yeah, I feel like a lot of the hate went to Christian Watson, though. I feel like Packers fans don't like him either.
0: Yeah, I agree. So maybe Romeo just got a clean slate in some ways. Like, huh, everyone hates Watkins and I can like this. But yeah, Jalen Reed, guy didn't do anything either. And we got a Houston late round pick. But that turned into Jalen Reed. The Patriots had developed Booty in their system, and he had an established report with May. And now here we go with, this is Stephon Diggs. I mean, watch him go off today. I don't want it to happen. But
2: maybe. We'll see. I don't know about it.
3: Either way, like, either one of those guys I still would have probably taken to have a better, you know, attempt at some stuff. But again, it's only because they've been in the offense for a year and Dubs hasn't. Like, I don't know. I'm still, if these kind of problems are still happening like 3 or 4 weeks from now, that's a different issue, you know.
2: The Commanders
3: week one, especially when none of these guys played preseason.
0: Well, that's okay. Thank you, Anthony, for bringing that up.
3: This is their preseason, which is awful to say out loud, but it is.
0: I mean, practice is great. Cam, you were mentioning something right there by the Commanders. Go ahead and repeat that.
2: I was just saying I'll have a full report on Stephon Diggs for you guys later. It's one of the games I actually get to watch out here.
0: Oh, are they facing the Bengals?
2: They're playing the Eagles, so you guys might even get it too, actually.
0: Ooh. I'm kind of looking at things, and I don't know what games are going to be on today, and I guess that's what's exciting about the NFL Red Zone is you can kind of be able to watch all of them, but at the same time, it's always interesting to see what will be on Fox or what will be on NBC or CBS. So obviously, we know the late game will be on NBC, and that is Dallas at the, and then tomorrow night will be Denver and Kansas City. But for today, could be Tampa Bay at Cincinnati. That's kind of an interesting game. Tickets are going for $130, Cam, if you get bored over the next 2 hours and want to go to the game.
2: I'm not going anywhere today. I'm staying on the couch. My legs are absolutely shot from a 9/11 Memorial stair climb on Friday.
0: Oh, my goodness. Wait, you did 2,300 steps there or whatever it is?
2: You ended up working out to a little bit more than that, but... yeah.
3: Wait, what? Somebody just came out and said that that AJ Brown will potentially miss the next 6 weeks now.
0: Yeah, I mean,
2: it's a high ankle sprain.
3: I thought it was. Yeah. I thought it was like 2 to 4.
2: No.
3: Oh no.
2: And I could see it even being like 7. It's a high ankle sprain and. Looked pretty bad.
3: Welcome to New England, Darius Slayton.
0: Yeah.
2: Oh, jeez.
3: He just got cut, didn't he? Wouldn't hurt to have a vet wide receiver on the team since you let the other one walk.
0: Exactly. Maybe
2: we can get Kendrick Bourne back.
0: Definitely something's going to have to be done. I hate to say it.
3: Like Kyle Williams just turns into our number one after 6 weeks.
2: Well, he probably would, slot right into that deep threat role.
3: Yep. Wow.
0: All right, Anthony, I got to ask you this. You only saw the first half of the game. What were your thoughts? What was your favorite part of the Patriots team that looked like this guy is going to be really good, or you were happy with his performance?
3: Ramondre looked pretty good in the first half.
2: Yeah.
0: I did like the way that he ran.
3: AJ Brown caught a couple good balls. Again, that's not like any of that matters anymore, at least until week 10. But the offensive line looked pretty decent in the first quarter or two. I don't think by the end of the game it seemed that way. But, they looked, I don't know, they looked like they were moving down the field pretty well. At least better than I was expecting. I'm not sure what I was expecting, but, I don't know. Similarly with some of the guys on the Seahawks, too. At least the Seahawks run, again, everybody looked pretty good for the first, back half of the first quarter, front half of the second quarter. And then it doesn't seem like when I went to bed, I figured I was going to wake up and Jadarian Price was going to have 25 fantasy points and rush for 110 yards because he was just firing out of a cannon in the backfield when they were giving him the ball in the first half. And then I woke up and he went to sleep the same time that I did. I don't know. same with the rest of the offense, but I don't know. I don't know what happened between when we started watching and then halftime.
0: They went to bed with you is basically what it, mentally they were just like, okay, Anthony's gone.
3: Was that an international game? It wasn't, right?
0: Yeah, it was in Seattle.
3: I thought so too. Okay. Yeah, so there's no excuse. Still don't understand why it had to be on a Wednesday night, but.
0: You might as well get the nation all ready to go on the same exact night to get the football season going.
3: Hate it.
0: You hate it? Okay.
3: I hate the random nights of the week, and I'm officially 100% out. Not that I've ever really been in, but stop doing these 18-hour flights to go play a 60 minutes of football. So annoying. I'm done with international games. We don't need them.
0: Well, let's see what the overseas games are for this year. I believe we have a couple more. Including the Ravens and the Cowboys will be playing in 2 weeks in Rio in Brazil. Rio de Janeiro. Then
2: I don't hate that At least it's like somewhat the same time zone.
0: Yeah, that's true. That's actually, might even be 1 hour ahead too, if I remember correctly, because Brazil goes into like the way out in the Atlantic, further than us. So that's, see if I can find that out. Then also we have the Indianapolis Colts and the Washington Commanders playing at Tottenham, London on October 4th. The Eagles and the Jaguars, shocking, play at Tottenham as well the following week. The Texans and the Jaguars play at Wembley. So three London games, 3 weeks in a row. Then the Steelers and Giants play in Paris on October 25th. The Bengals and the Falcons play in Madrid on November 8th. The Patriots do travel with the Detroit Lions to Munich on November 15th. And then the Vikings and the 49ers play in Mexico City on November 22nd. The 49ers have to have such a ridiculous season here between playing already in Australia and then also in Mexico City. Like, that's it's quite a bit of although Christian McCaffrey really liked the Australian.
3: Mexico City's a shorter ride than going to play in Tampa.
0: That's valid. That's, I mean, for the 49ers, it's probably
3: altitude, but still.
2: I suppose.
0: It'd be very close, for sure. I get where you're coming at. But yes, there's certainly a lot more international games going on. And
2: I wonder if Buenos Aires would ever be on the board.
0: Give it time.
2: I like the ones that are like South America, because it's still like our same relative time. I mean, so.
1: Doesn't Goodell want Scotland, excuse me?
0: Oh, yeah, absolutely. I think that the Patriots will be going to Scotland next year. I'm pretty sure that's what I've heard here, and I'm trying to see if they're gonna this is last year's. Nope, these are definitely the wrong year. Yep, definitely all these numbers, these games are incorrect. That the Buenos Aires game or the Rio game is a different time, because I feel like it would be, but. Of course, I cannot find it right now. Rio game. I don't want to buy tickets. so I'll have to find that in due time here, but it's certainly special.
2: It is currently 11:29 a.m. in Brazil, or Rio de Janeiro, so they're an hour ahead.
0: Oh, they're an hour ahead. Weird. Brazil's a wild country, in my opinion. There's so much size in it that they go through, like, I think five different or at least four different time zones.
2: Dang.
0: I guess if you want to count Hawaii, the United States does that too. But oh boy, well, we got to get these picks in for Anthony so we can go enjoy. I mean, what's been your favorite thing to eat over there so far?
3: Probably just the pasta. Any kind of it.
0: I can't go wrong there. I mean, I've been eating pizza, I think, for three.
3: Eating some of the lamb. I had more lamb.
0: Lamb?
3: In the last 2 weeks than I've had in my entire life, and it's been incredible.
0: Wow.
1: The more you know.
0: Yeah, I was going to say, not what I was expecting. I mean, it's obviously 10:30 a.m., and I haven't thought about lamb as any sort of part of my meals today, but at least, Anthony, you're eating well.
3: Yes, you do very well.
0: Lamb and eggs. Anthony. Oh.
3: Exactly.
0: Well, I'm going to get the music going here in just a moment, Anthony, so we can kind of pick this up. Do you want us to pick up the games and say them out loud, or do you have them ready to go?
3: I can pull it up, yeah.
0: Oh, that's a very...
3: I don't know if somebody wants to get on in actives.
0: That was not what I was... Yeah, we'll get this, you know, wow, why can't I get rid of this music? We got very, very slow. There we go. I finally found it. Wow, I have no idea how we got some religious music going on this Sunday morning. I guess it is that time of day, but not
2: kind of religious music.
0: Psalms and stuff like that. God's promises.
2: Okay.
0: I don't know how that pulled up on the YouTube. I think that might be a prank going on here.
2: I wasn't sure if it was like gospel, something like Bon Jovi's latest album.
0: Nope. It's piano and instrumental music from Scribes and Autumn Scenes, Christian piano. Let's hit this one instead. Yes. Week one of the NFL season. Two games have been started. Two games Kyle has gotten wrong. Not a good start to the season.
2: Me too.
0: Okay, there you go. I'm glad I'm not alone.
2: Most of us, I think.
3: First one, 1 p.m. start or 7 p.m. start, depending on where you are. Bears versus Panthers in the Queen City. The other Queen City.
0: I mean, there's a lot of Queen Cities for sure.
3: There is too many.
0: Too many, and you. I'm glad I'm not on this.
2: I'm in one of them.
0: You are in one of them. That's true too.
3: Exactly. So is Kyle.
0: Yeah.
2: Bell.
0: And Bell's for now. I know you woke up in Gossip.
3: For now.
0: Well, the Bears are looking to really continue what they were doing last year. They looked pretty good. Carolina had a very good rebuild season as well. Tickets are going for $101. Bears are favored by 3. I'm hopefully not going to go 0-3, but I'm going to go with the Bears on this one. Bells, you're shaking your head. Why are you going for the Bears? You think that...
1: I don't know.
0: You just like the way that their offense kind of... I mean, they lost DJ Moore.
1: I mean, the Panthers just... You don't know what you're going to get out of Bryce Young. You're either going to get the Bryce Young that looks like, oh, wow, this guy's top five. Or going to be like, how is this guy a starting quarterback?
0: So, yeah, I think
3: feel like at this part of the season, it's
1: the one thing that I think the Bears' offense is going to be good this year, but their defense scares me.
0: Caleb Williams threw for 3,942 yards, 27 touchdowns, and 7 interceptions, leading the Bears to an 11-6 record and the NFC North title. I do like this. I just the Panthers snapped a North title.

0: play.
1: Kobe Bryant, Roma Dunze is questionable.
0: Yeah. Rappaport says he's expected to play as of 4 hours ago.
2: So, okay, yeah. It's questionable with a calf.
0: We'll see. Could that still change?
1: Maybe he'll just be a decoy for Luther Burden, is what it feels like. It.
2: Well, Anthony, were you going for the Bears or are you going for the Panthers?
1: I think I'm going to take the Panthers.
2: Ooh, okay.
1: Just for fun. their team intrigues me. Like, there's so many, like, what ifs. Like, what if Bryce Young decides to play football before week 14? What if Xavier Leggett can catch a football multiple times in a row? Pat McMillan can get open. Didn't they just get another young receiver this draft, too?
2: I don't know, but they do have my boy Jalen Coker. Love that guy.
1: That was another guy. So, like, they have three, like, pretty solid wide receivers, at least on paper. And then, again, Chuba Hubbard is another, like, this team is full of, like, boom or bust potential.
2: They have that Texas running back.
1: Jonathan Brooks.
2: Yeah, who's, like, actually healthy.
1: Yeah, he hasn't been able to play since he got drafted, I'm pretty sure. I think he might have played, like, one game before having, like, ACL or Achilles injury or something like that. So, he's, like, 22, 23 years old. So, I mean, if it's going to click, I feel like it has to click, like, this year. You know what I mean? Because it's got to be coming towards the end for the Bryce Young contract from the draft and everything else. So, I don't know. Caleb, like, the same way you were kind of describing both teams, or at least the Panthers with the uncertainty, I feel like the Bears are kind of similarly that way, too, where, like, at least with Caleb and that offense, like, DJ Moore is gone, yeah, but DJ Moore was never DJ Moore on the Bears. So, like, I don't really think that they're missing out on that too much. And, I don't know, Burden and Adunze, I think, are a good enough two-headed monster of their own, especially with Loveland in the middle. So, I mean, they should win on paper, but again, I don't know how long it's going to take for Caleb Williams or Bryce Young to get comfortable this year.
0: Yeah, so. I also give them the jet running back with Swift and the non-guy.
1: Big time. Although, again, Chuba Hubbard's been known to bust out 25-point games, and who knows what Jonathan Brooks has in the tank. So I'll take the mystery for week one.
2: I'm looking at some funny facts about these two teams. They both were eliminated by the Los Angeles Rams in the playoffs last year. And it's weird to think that 3 years ago, the Panthers made the trade with the Bears to move up 8 spots to get Bryce Young. And you forget that that was a big part of that both teams' kind of movement over the past few years. Carolina sent 2 first-rounder picks and 2 second-round picks for wide receiver DJ Moore to Chicago as well. So these teams have really kind of been helpful and haunters I guess, the last couple of years.
1: There's an alternate reality where Caleb Williams is playing quarterback for the Panthers with DJ Moore, and Bryce Young is either out of the league or still playing quarterback for the Bears.
2: Get into that Marvel Universe there, Anthony, and see how we can change things up and see how it'd be.
3: There's the universe where Baker Mayfield and Sam Darnold are in the same QB room.
2: So. Yeah, I know. That's
1: true. Well, no, that was our universe.
2: That's true. It was. Yep.
1: All right, next up, we got Ravens and Colts in the Dome.
2: All right, so let's see. The Colts had such a weird run last year.
1: Yeah, Daniel Jones is technically healthy, but he's still Daniel Jones, so, like, which version are we getting here?
2: Exactly.
1: I'm praying that he's just good now, and, like, he's just going to pick up where he left off last year, but I don't know. Alec Pierce, I think, was still kind of questionable going into at least, like, last week when I was kind of paying attention to it. I don't see him on the... Yeah, he's not on the injury report as of right now, at least what I'm looking at. Nobody too interesting is. And if they are, they're on IR, so they wouldn't be. Matabuke out for the Ravens. That's, again, pretty much the only name worth mentioning. So, I don't know. You gotta be thinking Baltimore here.
2: Well, Baltimore has had the league's best opening record since 2008. They are 12-6.
1: Derrick Henry
2: has

0: feasted on the Colts throughout his career from his time with the Titans. And so I know that Indy has revamped its I'm gonna go with the Colts. No,
1: take the Ravens.
0: No, oh, wow. No.
2: Lock it in.
0: I'm
3: yeah, lock it in here, Kyle.
0: Ravens.
3: Yeah, I'm going Ravens.
0: I'm going Ravens.
1: Yeah, Ravens.
2: Yeah, I still just can't stop thinking about the articles that I was reading, and like the I don't know, it was probably like right around the Super Bowl or right around like the tampering era where it was like, now that Harbaugh's out of here, like we don't have to run guys into the ground at practice every week and we can like rest and do what, you know what I mean? Yeah. So it's like, you're telling me that you're now taking the leash off of Derrick Henry, Zay Flowers, and Lamar Jackson? I like they're like my sleeper pick probably for like a Super Bowl contender this year, just because if you're telling me that those guys have just been like running to the ground the last like 3 years and they still played pretty well, you know, obviously last season was an outlier, but they still played really well even though they were getting like beat to hell in on the practice field. And if you're telling me they're not going to have to deal with that anymore, then that is a fascinating, you know, idea of what that team could turn into.
0: It's interesting. Yeah. I looked it up really quickly since I told you about the how the Ravens have looked very good, going 12-6 since 2008. The Colts are 1-10-1 in their season openers over the past 12 years. That's not a very good.
2: Yeah, but they have a new quarterback every year, so.
3: Well, yeah, Anthony, I'm also glad you brought that up about the Ravens. I'm pretty sure they have the third easiest schedule this year, I believe. So I like that as a dark horse Super Bowl candidate. I do like that.
2: Between that and, again, they were all saying, like, in training camp and, like, even before the offseason, being like, now that Harbaugh's gone, I can't imagine that doesn't turn into something.
3: And it's interesting, too, because now they have a defensive coach, so they don't have an offensive guy. They have a defensive guy now, so.
2: Yeah. So they might just be like, Lamar, you won multiple MVPs. Just go out there and do whatever you want.
1: I could see a reality where that backfires a little bit, too, though. A little bit less discipline in the locker room, perhaps.
2: Or not only that, or less disciplined in the pocket and, you know, is injured by week six. You know, the fear that we've had for years that has never happened.
1: Right. Maybe. We'll see, though.
0: I am hoping that Daniel Jones is really healed up from his Achilles injury on December 7th. I know it's been nine months.
2: Yeah, me too.
0: But I just don't want to see another starting quarterback go out injured in week one. So are we all on the Ravens?
3: Yes.
0: We're all on the Ravens. Okay.
2: Yeah. All right, next is Falcons and Steelers.
0: Yowzas.
2: Not sure what to expect out of anything in this game.
1: I actually had the Falcons until we found out that Cooper Rush is starting and also was dealing with back spasms a few days ago.
0: Oh my God, no way. Jack, I didn't know about that.
2: Taking your flyers on Jack Strand right now.
1: Yeah. I mean, they still have Bijan, but I think I got to take Pittsburgh here.
0: Wow.
2: I don't like the idea of taking Pittsburgh either, but
3: yeah, Pittsburgh has the potential to go 12-5 or go 7-10.
0: Now what's
2: I'm gonna go with?
1: DK is gonna bounce back.
2: He was ranked criminally low in fantasy drafts this year.
0: Mm-hmm. I mean, Cooper Rush, man, this guy is like getting him a break here. Tua dealing with an oblique injury. It's just wild to know that this is week one. You've had 9 months to kind of get yourself ready to go for, you know, this. The Steelers lead the all-time series. They've only played each other 19 times in the history of the NFL. The Steelers have led 16-2-1. They've had one tie. And, crazy to think. I mean, Bijan, can he win the game for them? You know, can he have a big running game? I still think that the Rodgers to DK Metcalf could work out pretty well today.
2: And they have Michael Pittman.
0: That's true too. Yeah. Mm-hmm.
2: So you can't just load up on Metcalf and not expect anything.
3: Yeah, like I said, they can go.
2: Jalen Warren's not bad. Yep. They have Rico Dowdle, who is a menace at times, not to mention the two-headed monster of Pat Freiermuth and Darnell Washington.
0: Yeah, yeah.
2: Which is almost a copy and paste of the Hernandez-Gronkowski duo from back in the day.
1: It really just depends on if Aaron Rodgers can, like, get his stuff together.
2: Yeah.
3: Yeah, the one thing that
2: I'm taking the Falcons, though.
0: Well, after the information that he shared this week about his former fiancé, it was a very interesting one. So, hopefully...
1: Yeah, that was interesting.
0: And we'll be hearing about him all throughout the week as the Patriots will be facing the Steelers next week at Gillette Stadium. So I think we're all in the Steelers on this one.
2: I'm taking Falcons.
0: Oh my goodness!
2: Cooper Rush is going to be out before halftime, and Jack Strand is going to come in. I don't know what it is about this guy, but one of my buddies started picking him up on our Dynasty waiver wire like 3 weeks ago. Once the Penix injury came out, and like I've just like the name has just been rattling around in my brain for too long, which makes me think that he's just going to end up like coming out at halftime and somehow getting like 25 fantasy points, and then you're going to be like, all right, who's Jack Strand?
0: All right,
2: but that's my thought on the Falcons.
3: Where did he go?
1: He played for the Minnesota State Moorhead Dragons.
0: Wow.
2: But also, even with such a cramped quarterback room with Penix and Tua in there, he still made the 53-man roster at the end of training camp.
0: Yeah.
3: Mm-hmm. Wow.
2: They had four quarterbacks, you know? So they got to see something in him. So
0: kudos to
2: moving on.
0: Oh, I want to give kudos to Jake Matthews, left tackle for the Falcons. He'll make his franchise record 197th consecutive start. It's a lot of getting pushed around and trying to you know, really protect your quarterback. And, well, too bad today is not going to be the happiest day. But we'll see what happens. At least Anthony is
1: rooting. It's not a brain injury this time.
0: That's true. That's very true. So that is that for there. And now we go on to a more one.
2: Browns-Jaguars.
0: Browns and Jaguars. Oh, my goodness.
2: Yeah, we got four more 1 o'clock games after
0: that's
2: this.
0: That's a lot.
2: So.
0: That seems like a lot of games. But it's week one. What can I
3: Jags.
0: I'm gonna go Jags.
2: I don't think we need to spend more than 30 seconds on this.
0: Yeah, I'm just kind of.
2: I'm not buying anything Deshaun Watson's selling until he puts up like five impressive games in a row. Yeah. So
3: we'll see. I mean, people are hyping up Parker Washington, so see what he's made of.
2: Yep. Maybe Brian Thomas comes back this year.
1: Yeah.
2: Their running back situation is very interesting.
3: Oh, yeah, Breshall Tootin. It's a great name.
0: Browns have won the last three meetings. And Denzel Ward is still a very good cornerback.
1: Mm-hmm.
0: Watson?
2: Yeah.
0: Watson is 7-0 against the Jaguars in his career. Obviously, it was a way different team then. And Jacksonville is 4-0 against the AFC North in season openers. Okay, yeah, I'm gonna stick with Jacksonville. Yeah,
3: again, I think that Trevor Lawrence can be a sneaky MVP candidate this year.
0: Oh,
2: agreed.
0: Whoa,
2: agreed.
0: I'm ready for this. This is interesting to hear. Wow,
2: I think he broke out of his shell last year.
1: Five.
3: Yeah, he definitely showed some flashes last year of like, okay, this guy can play football. So.
2: Yeah, his last like six games of the year last year were like some of the best quarterback play, you know, of all time for, you know, like a five-game period or whatever. Mm-hmm. So I wouldn't be shocked. And again, if Parker Washington continues to be Parker Washington and Brian Thomas is even 75% of what he was, they still have Jacoby Myers and they still have, what's his name? It's not A.J. Barner, it's the other guy.
1: Brenton Strange.
2: He's their tight end. Brenton Strange. I like their tight end a lot. So they're pretty, depending on how this running game looks, their receivers are there.
1: The receivers on the Browns aren't like scrubs either, though, between Jerry Jeudy, KC Conception, and Denzel Boston.
2: Yeah.
1: That being said, I have a
2: job. But again, somebody has to throw them the ball, too.
1: Yeah, I do have Browns.
2: Big Quinshon Judkins game, I'm sure.
0: Wow. All right. Well.
2: All right. Next up, a little home cooking for you, Cam. Buccaneers at Bengals.
0: This is my favorite 1 o'clock game. I'm really kind of excited because, you know, it's Chris Godwin's number one now in Tampa Bay. Is he ready for this? Jalen McMillan is doubtful with a knee injury. I'm going to stick with the Bengals on this one. Bells?
1: Yes,
3: sir. Yeah, I am a Mecca Ibuka enthusiast, and Baker's now the highest paid buck of all time. Ooh. But I still think that Joe Burrow and the boys get it done today in Cincy.
0: Oh! What about Joe Flacco? Can he be included too?
3: Yeah, I guess Joe Flacco, yeah.
0: All right, the Joes?
2: No, don't bring up Joe Flacco. We can't talk about a Joe Burrow injury this early.
1: What are you doing?
0: I just, the Joes. They're just average Joes in Cincinnati. Cam, sorry to put that scare into you. Your thoughts on this game, as you've heard a lot more about it than we have.
1: Yeah, I think Buccaneers win this one.
3: Oh, okay.
1: Bengals have it.
2: The Bengals still really have no O-line or defense, right?
1: Yes, correct. So based on the way they played when Joe Burrow was in the game in the preseason, it doesn't look like that's improved whatsoever. And they have a history of starting slow. So I will be taking the Buccaneers today.
3: That is a good point.
2: Yeah, give me the Buccaneers. I think Ibuka comes up pretty big this year, too.
3: I'll still ride the Bengals. Why not?
0: Since he is 2-4 in openers since Burrow was the top overall pick in 2020, while Baker Mayfield is 3-0 in week one since coming to Tampa Bay in 2023.
1: Yeah.
0: So
1: I will also say the Bengals did win week one last year, 17-16 against the Browns.
0: Oh, okay.
2: I was gonna say the Bengals have a chance to win this. Like, they have the offense if they can keep scoring points. If they can, like, as long as they score more points than the other team, you know what I mean? Yeah, like, they have Chase Brown, they have T. Higgins, they have everybody they need on offense other than like the line. But if anybody can make that happen without the offensive line, it would be Joe Burrow, and those would be the guys. You know what I mean? But you have to be able to score. Like, you need to have like 27 points by halftime if you want a chance in this game. You know what I mean?
1: Yeah, I think the path forward to victory is they need to hit Chase Brown in the flat and on screens early in the game.
2: Oh, yeah.
1: They can set up Jamar Chase on the deep ball.
2: Because it's going to have to all be like pocket collapsing plays. You know what I mean? Like, you just have to be like, you know, if that's going to be your problem, make it your solution.
0: Wow. I'm reading more about these two teams, and the Bengals have won the last three meetings. But Tampa Bay has a 5-3 edge on games played in Cincinnati. So,
2: it's weird.
0: A very strange that Cincinnati has issues with Tampa Bay when they come to town. So, I don't even know. Like, this is, I want to go with Cincinnati. I don't know. The 6-11 record.
1: If I had to say something with absolute certainty, take the over.
0: Take the, fair
2: enough. The over? Really?
1: I mean, it's two high-powered offenses with pretty questionable defenses.
0: Yeah, that's...
2: Yeah.
0: The over is 50.5, so that's what I'm reading
1: that
0: here.
1: That could hit easily. That could hit by halftime.
0: Jeez.
2: That's interesting.
0: That's not...
2: I mean, I could see the Buccaneers putting up, like, you know, 32, 37 easy. But I don't know if that... I don't know if the Bengals put up the same. I don't know.
1: Well, if the Bengals put up 28 and the Bucks put up 32, that's over.
0: Yeah. Yeah, that's fair.
2: That's a lot of points.
1: Happened before.
2: All right. Next up, we got the Jets and the Titans. Oh, boy.
0: Oof. Yeah.
2: Over under 38.5 to take the other side of the spectrum here.
3: Little preseason of the Super Bowl.
0: It is in Tennessee. Tickets are going for $26. Tennessee is favored by 1.5. Robert Saleh's regular season debut with the Titans. Familiar foe. I think the Titans are going to want to win
2: the
0: it
2: Jets
0: for Saleh.
2: Too. That's interesting.
0: Yeah. So
1: I didn't even consider that before.
2: Not to mention, they are still like a rebuilding team. You know what I mean? Like, they have their quarterback. They have a weird running back room with like a veteran backup, or, you know, veteran running backs, and the guys that, what is it, Washington, the guy they get just drafted this year, and they still have, you know, Calvin Ridley,
1: Nicholas Singleton,
2: DK,
3: Yeah, it kind of sounds like the Patriots from last year, no? Kind of similar.
0: Similar,
3: offense.
0: Yeah.
2: Yeah. A little bit, yeah, ooh, for sure.
1: Ooh, they have Gunnar Helm?
2: Well, honestly, with better, like, weapons than what we had. For a portion of it, anyway.
3: They have a bunch of new guys. I know their secondary is brand new, too.
2: Wandale Robinson is a fascinating name to me this year. Because he's, like, their projected, like, number one receiver. And, like, I just don't remember ever hearing, like... He would, like, pop up randomly with the Giants where he'd end up, like, with, like, 20 points one week or something like that. But
3: he was the guy...
2: It was always, like, on accident.
3: As your flex if you had nobody else. He was that type of guy. Yep.
2: So, between him, Calvin Ridley, DK... Gunnar Helm, you know what I mean? Like, I feel like there's some names that people don't really know
1: Darnell Tate.
2: Too well.
3: Darnell
2: Tate, yeah, that's right. First round pick this year, yeah, exactly. So that they're a fascinating team. They'll be fun to watch this year. Well, at least until week three if they're terrible. But yeah, I'm taking the Titans.
0: Something to look forward to. The Jets did not have an interception the whole entire 2025 season. If you remember back, that's the since stats started getting tracked in 1933, and the Titans need one win to reach 500 all-time victories as a franchise, including the playoffs. So I'm gonna go with the Titans. I it's their last season in their stadium. They were supposed to be inducting Chris Johnson into their Ring of Honor, but unfortunately his family were not able to get there, and they wanted all the respect in the world. But I just don't believe in the Jets, and until 15 consecutive years they have not made the playoffs, and I'm looking at Sweet 16ahead coming our way. So,
2: and your big acquisition was Geno Smith.
0: Yeah.
2: Again.
0: Yeah.
1: Yeah.
3: Yeah. We'll see what Cam Ward's made of. The guy talks like he's Kobe. So.
0: Yes. Exactly.
3: He likes to throw dodgeballs at little kids too. So.
0: Jeez.
2: Yeah. So man,
0: are you going with the Titans? You're going with the Titans, Bells. All right.
2: All right. Next up. Second to last 1 o'clock game. Saints and Lions. Fascinating matchup.
3: Ooh.
0: I gotta go Lions.
2: Very fun looking matchup.
3: Ooh. Okay.
0: I do like the Saints rebuilds. I think that's gonna be exciting, but you can't go wrong with what Jahmyr Gibbs has been able to do. A healthy Aiden Hutchinson. I'm going all in on the Lions. Favored by 7. I think they'll get that.
2: I want to be your devil's advocate here, because as much as I think on paper you're correct, I think it would be so much fun for the Saints to be good this year.
0: Wow.
2: Deshaun Vallee, Chris Olave, they got ETN in the backfield, yep. Although he's out today.
0: Oh, what?
1: No, he's playing.
2: Oh, is he? I thought I read that he was out. Okay. And Tyler Shuck, I mean, I have a little place in my heart for the New Orleans Saints, but I like Shuck. I'm interested to see what they do. They're going to be one of my fun teams to watch this year.
3: Yeah,
2: I want to pick the Lions because it makes sense, but I think I'm going to just take the Saints the same way I took the Falcons.
3: Yeah, I'm glad you kind of mentioned that, Anthony, because I'm kind of with the Saints here too, honestly. I think that they have an easy schedule this year and they can take advantage of it, and they play an easy division, so...
2: Sneaky good defense too.
3: Yeah, their defense isn't terrible.
0: Shout out to the Lions. The first time since 1969, 1972, they had four straight winning seasons. That's a long time, guys. 1972, 50 years ago, it was finally when they've had four straight years with winning records. So we'll see what happens. Can they go for number 5?
1: I am taking the Saints today, and Anthony, you were thinking of Trevor Etienne, who's on the Panthers.
0: Wow.
1: They're brothers.
2: Huh. No, I know, but I got a notification from, like, one of the teams that I had him on. I don't know. Maybe it was them telling me that he was playing, and I just read it as a...
1: Oh, inactive. Maybe. That could be it.
3: Yeah.
0: Cameron Jordan, their best...
2: Yeah, the Lions are mine 6.5 here, too.
0: Oh, so, okay, numbers are a little off. Isaiah Pacheco on the IR with a back injury for the Lions. Weird to see where his career has taken him. But
1: yeah, I don't expect much out of him at all.
0: The big loss.
1: I forgot that Chase Young is on the Saints.
2: That's what I mean. Like, yeah. You look down their roster on defense, it's surprisingly, like for a lot of familiar names and impressive names on that list.
3: Yeah,
2: and they have a really good defensive coordinator.
3: Don't forget about Kool-Aid McKinstry.
2: Yep.
1: Yeah.
0: Bells, who are you going with in this?
3: Oh, the Saints.
0: You're going to go with the Saints? Wow, yeah. I'm on Lonely Island.
3: Yeah, I like the Saints as a sneaky playoff team this year.
0: Okay. All right, guys.
1: I'm not sold on Dan Campbell anymore. So I guess, you know, this is his year to prove me wrong, but also I'm not kind
2: of... What is the regular season? I feel like I'm usually sold on both of those guys as long as it's within the first 18, you know?
0: Yeah.
2: Once you get to the playoffs is when it seems to get squirrely for them, but...
1: I don't know. I think the expectations and the pressure have continued to mount, and it might be...
2: Oh, for sure. Soon. For sure. No, Goff signed an extension last season, right? So he's still there for at least another 2 years after this year?
0: That's correct, yeah.
2: Yeah, so I guess they got a little bit of time, but yeah, it'll be interesting. All right, finally, last but definitely not least for the 1 o'clock start, the Bills and the Texans in Houston.
0: That's a good 1 o'clock game, too.
2: Josh Allen.
0: That's my guess is what we're going to be watching here on CBS. Houston got knocked out by the Patriots. Buffalo, how'd they get knocked out of the playoffs? It wasn't the Patriots.
3: Remember because they lost to the Broncos?
0: That's what it was.
3: Catch, interception.
0: Yeah, that's why I was like, hold on, why am I drawing a blank of what happened to the Bills season last year?
2: But Josh Allen finally has a real deal, like, wide receiver, at least hopefully. If he can go back to his original form of DJ Moore.
1: Did he not have Stephon back then?
0: I think that he's had, I mean, it's been a couple years anyway. Fine.
2: Real wide receiver in like the last like 5 years or so. Because Keon Coleman was supposed to be that guy and he hasn't really been there. Yeah. Although Khalil Shakir, I feel like, has been criminally underrated the last few years as like a very solid. I know last year he didn't do like crazy well, but I feel like he's been like he doesn't get like a lot of fantasy points. He's not going to help you out too much in your league, but he's a guy that like if they need to pick up first down, I feel like he's always a good good guy for it.
1: Yeah.
2: And again, similarly, two-headed monster at tight end with Kincaid and what's his face? The other guy.
3: Dawson Knox.
1: Yeah,
2: Dawson Knox. I'm going Buffalo.
1: I do have Buffalo because I don't believe in Houston at all, but it is concerning that Allen is 0-4 in Houston.
3: I think I'm going to
2: go with Houston. Interesting.
0: Yeah,
3: Houston's defense is, they are out of this world. I will say that. I mean, we'll see what CJ Stroud is made of this year. I mean, I know he wants like $70 million, which is ridiculous for him to ask that.
2: Yeah, especially for him.
3: I don't know. I mean, they have Dave Montgomery. They have a real... I mean, I guess Joe Mixon was a real running back, but Dave Montgomery is a better running back than what they had last year.
0: Yeah.
3: They added Booty to that mix. I mean, I think the one problem with them is their offensive line can be shaky at times, but I think I'm going to go Texans here.
2: Yeah, and I mean, even with a bad offensive line, you just dump the ball to Dalton Schultz. He's been, like, rock solid for them the last couple of years.
0: Even led the team a number of games last year in receiving yards, and that's...
2: Yep.
0: I really like the Bills, but I you guys are kind of talking me into taking Houston in this. Houston started 0-3 last year before finishing... I mean, both these teams last year finished 13-6, so...
2: I think C.J. Stroud has bumped himself almost right in the same conversation as, like, a Bryce Young. Where, like, I know how you should be playing, but for some reason, I'm not believing it until you do it more than one. Like, if he comes out this week and, like, spins the ball for, like, 300 and two touchdowns and, like, one interception or no interceptions, I'll be like, all right, here we go. Let's see if you can do it next week. You know what I mean? Like, I don't know. He might not do that again until week 8.
0: Weird that the Texans lead the overall.
2: I can't be sold on him yet.
0: Texans are 8-5. In the series record. Shocking to me. Texans were so bad for so many years, but we'll see. We'll see if they go and, you know, if they're 9-5 after next week, so we'll see what I think we're all taking the Texans. Right?
1: Nope. No, I'm taking the Bills.
3: So it's 2-2.
0: Okay. 2-2. Battle it out.
4: right, first of the 425/1025 games, the Arizona Cardinals and the Los Angeles Chargers. I almost said San Diego.
0: I have trouble with Oakland. I have the same issue with San Diego as well. I like the Chargers. I think that they've done a good amount of job. I mean, the Cardinals were really excited about Jeremiah Love. He's questionable with an ankle injury. I'm just going to go for the Chargers on this one.
4: Yeah, I agree with that. I think they're both fun in their own way between the... I know Jeremiah Love has been, like, questionable to whether or not he's going to be the actual one, you know, number one back in the backfield for them. But honestly, I've been waiting like 3 years for Tyler Allgeier to be a number one running back somewhere. He always is impressive out of the backfield when he gets the ball, you know, more than 10 times a game. So between Allgeier and Love and Omarion Hampton, another similar young up-and-coming like stud running back who had his season cut short last year, interested to see what happens there. I feel like this honestly is a fun game on paper just because I feel like the teams are more similar than we think they are in some regard. Where, like, I think Herbert and Brissett are both quarterbacks that won't necessarily blow you away. Herbert has the potential for that, but they're both just, like, consistent pass throwers. Like, not a lot of interceptions, not a lot of drop balls, not a lot of bad throws. Like, consistent, you know, ball throwers. And I think receiver-wise, I mean, the Cardinals don't have a ton of scary names out there with, like, Michael Wilson. But, I mean, Marv's out there, Trey McBride's out there, like two guys who could be at the top of their class between, like, wide receiver and tight end. I mean, McBride was, like, probably top three last year. And then similarly with, like, Quentin Johnson's got to have his breakout year at some point. Ladd McConkey's there. They have, like, a weird, like, slew of tight ends with, who's the guy that they got from the Browns last year, and they still have, they were going into the season with, like, three or four tight ends that were, like, starting like 2 years ago. So I'm taking the Chargers because I'm in on the Chargers this year. I think them with Mike McDaniel running the offense is going to be fascinating because he's not like a head coach anymore and he just has to focus on offense, which I think he was the best at. So we'll see.
0: Cam, what are you taking in this one?
1: I do have the Chargers. And it also does look like Jeremiah Love is expected to play. So I do think it's actually going to be pretty close. I'm a big Jacoby Brissett guy. I mean, I could see this being a close game, but I will take the Chargers.
0: Okay, they're favored by 9.5. And one thing about the Cardinals, I'll give them credit. They led the it's preseason, I get it, but they had 402 yards per game an offense in the preseason. So, and obviously their rookie head coach, Mike LaFleur, who was hired in February, obviously we're very familiar with his brother up in Green Bay. So it'll be very interesting to see how the two LaFleur brothers do and when they face each other this year, what their parents will think on that. So, all right, a round of Chargers there for our first 4 o'clock game.
4: Yep. Yeah, I'm never going to say that the Cardinals are going to, you know, blow anybody away or, you know, dying to pick them, but I also feel like they're a team that you should beat, but you need to make sure that you show up to try to beat that team that day. If you let anything slip, they will, you know, find the hole.
0: They'll peck away at you.
4: Yeah, that'll be interesting.
1: For sure.
4: All right, Packers and Vikings. Weird game.
0: Packers...
1: This is an intriguing one for me. I'm very excited to see what KOC can do with Kyler Murray.
4: Yeah, that's going to be the make or break. Where, like, on paper right now, if you give me this game 10 times out of 10, I'm going to pick the Packers.
0: Yeah, yeah, exactly.
4: But also, if Kyler runs for 120 and throws for 250 and Justin Jefferson ends up with two touchdowns and, you know, Hockenson ends up with two touchdowns, I won't be shocked at that either.
3: Yep.
1: Yeah.
3: Yeah, I don't know. The Packers' defense, I feel like, isn't that good without Micah, and I feel like their secondary isn't that great either. So I think I'm going to go the Vikings here.
0: I'm trying to find a reason why I want to go with Green Bay, and I really don't have anything. As
4: they don't have Kyler Murray. That's what I'm telling myself right now as I'm reading.
3: Yeah.
4: Because, like, even the comparisons elsewhere, it's like Marshawn Lloyd versus Jordan Mason, Wash, Christian Watson versus Justin Jefferson, Edge, too. Justin Jefferson.
3: No Josh Jacobs this game either. I did forget about that.
1: If Jacobs was playing, that would be the difference maker for me, but yeah, he's not, so...
0: All right.
1: I'm taking back.
4: I feel like the Packers are a little bit more stable at receiver.
3: Which feels weird.
1: Really?
3: I feel like that.
4: Well, just because, like, Christian Watson isn't Justin Jefferson, but I feel like the further down the line you go with the wide receivers in Green Bay, it's a little stronger than... Because, like, Justin Jefferson, obviously, A1. Addison's a very good receiver, but after that, it's like... Really? You gotta hope Hawkinson's healthy enough to catch a ball. Most of the time.
3: Damn, I think you're forgetting about Juwan Jennings.
4: Oh, they do have Juwan Jennings. I forgot about that.
3: Okay. That's a sneaky wide receiver three.
4: But Tucker Kraft, man.
1: Yeah, Tucker Kraft.
4: Like, Tucker Kraft could carry this team by himself. So as long as Jordan Love has more than, like, 4 seconds in the pocket or 3 seconds in the pocket, I'm just, again, until I see Kyler Murray play football for the Vikings, I'm gonna just take the Packers.
0: Okay, I'm gonna stick with my Vikings. Bells, were you Vikings?
3: Yeah, I'm gonna go Vikings.
0: Cam, what were you?
1: Vikings.
0: Okay, so Anthony's on his own on this one.
4: All right. Next, second to last, 4 o'clock game, 4:25 game, Dolphins Raiders. Oh, boy.
0: Yowzes. This was a tough one.
4: Raiders are only -3. 40.5 for the over-under.
0: This game, I don't even want to really pay attention to other than for fantasy.
4: No Brock Bowers.
0: Yeah, that's a bad one right there. Max Crosby.
4: Malik Willis versus Kirk Cousins. And Jalen Naylor. Chris Bell and Jalen Naylor to take on, you know, for the offensive Devon Achane.
1: Yeah, Devon Achane.
4: Ashton Jeanty.
1: If Ashton Jeanty can become who everyone thought they would be in this game, then I'm taking the Raiders for sure. And
4: yeah, I think I'm taking Raiders as is, but
1: yeah,
0: this is ugly.
4: I don't know.
0: Guys.
4: I can see it both ways.
1: I think I'm going Raiders for sure. Do you guys see?
4: I just don't know what to expect out of anybody.
0: Exactly.
1: The Dolphins are paying more in dead cap than active salary.
0: Wow.
4: Yeah, I'm not shocked.
3: That's funny.
4: I'm sure they're still getting killed with that Tyreek deal somehow.
1: And Tua's.
4: Yep.
0: All right.
4: Yeah, I don't know. This is a weird, because, like, Malik Willis could be anything. Every time he's, like, gotten a chance to play, he's been fun to watch. Kirk Cousins is just like a lunch pail, like, you know, he goes to work out there every day. And I mean, like, the wide receivers that they have on that team have been guys that, like, you know, if you play Madden as the Raiders, which I would do from time to time, like, Trey Tucker is one of my favorite Madden wide receivers of all time because he just runs 100 miles an hour, like, all the time. But they haven't had anybody to really throw him the ball, you know. So, I don't know. I have no idea.
1: OC in Miami, actually, Bobby Slowick. He comes from the Shanahan line. He worked for the Houston Texans in 2023-2024 as their OC.
4: The Dolphins have an interesting receiver room too. Where, like, I don't know if anybody in that room is really, like, on paper very good, which means one of them could be fantastic, and we just don't know it yet.
0: I am going to stick with the Raiders. I've made a decision. I don't like how the Dolphins have 13 rookies on their active roster, most in the NFL, and 5 are expected to start today, as we just lost all the guys here, so hopefully we can get those back in just a moment, as the Microsoft Teams just took too much time. Bells, what are you thinking on here?
3: I'm thinking the Raiders, kind of like what you said. I feel like Malik Willis really doesn't have any weapons other than Achane to shine with. So I think they're kind of setting him up for failure, and I think that Kirk Cousins is a good enough vet to get the job done.
0: I think Kirk, yeah, I'm right there with you. I just think that he can probably get this done in some way or another. So
3: No Brock Bowers hurts, but Michael Mayer is definitely a good backup.
0: Absolutely. So
4: yeah.
0: Yeah, I think that the Raiders. Anyone picking the Dolphins?
4: I'm going to take the Dolphins. Okay. Same reason I picked the Panthers, the Falcons, and the Saints. Yeah, I think it'll be fun. If they win, it'll be a fun game to watch.
3: These two teams are battling to see who gets Jeremiah Smith. So
0: yeah, for real. I mean, yeah.
4: Which again would do nothing for either one of them, to be honest. But it depends on, I guess, what Mendoza turns into. But
0: yeah. Dolphins finished 7-10 last year. The Raiders were 3-14. So, both hoping for bounce back years. But I just think that no offense to Anthony, but the Dolphins just have too many rookies, and that's a lot of work for your first year coach. And Halfley was, that's a lot of work to do. But we'll see what happens. It's obviously why we like watching football, and we'll see what happens at that 425.
4: All right, next up, last but not least, certainly not least, NFC Beast matchup, Commanders and Eagles.
0: Commanders and Eagles. I am so done with Jalen Hurts. I'm so annoyed that I had to take him in one of my fantasy teams. But I still think, Jaden Daniels is healthy right now.
4: Stephon Diggs over there.
0: Yeah.
4: Warren over there.
0: But that defense of Philly is pretty good. I'm going to stick with Philly. I really, really, it's like looking at your favorite food and trying to avoid having it. I'm going to go with the Eagles. Bells, what are you going?
3: Kind of like what you said, Kyle. I'm not really sold on the Commanders' defense. They did get Sonny Styles, who I think is going to be a good player in this league, but I don't know. It's the Commanders' offense is iffy too, in my opinion. I think I'm going to go Eagles.
4: Laramie Tunsil out.
0: Oof.
4: As well. Big hit to the offensive line.
0: Wow.
4: Dietrich Wise also on the PUP list right now. Jeez. For the Commanders. Nobody terribly interesting on the Eagles. Eli Stowers, that's a bummer. He's on the IR. Yeah, Tucker Large. Yeah.
3: We'll see what Devontae Smith has made of.
4: Hell of a name for a safety.
3: Wide receiver one now, so...
4: Yeah, I have a lot of stock in the Eagles this year with some fantasy teams. There's one team where I have Jalen Hurts, Devontae Smith, and Dallas Goedert. So I have too much riding on them this year to not take them. But they feel like a safe bet for a week one game against a division rival.
0: Yeah.
1: Yeah, I'm taking them as well, especially at home.
0: Yeah, all right. That's true, too. I feel like
4: that one was easy enough.
0: All right, wow. Yeah.
4: Commander's got to fight off the Eagles defense and double A batteries. So, all right, Sunday Night Football, NFC Beast matchup 2, Cowboys and Giants.
0: I want to.
4: Very interesting matchup.
0: I just think that there was a lot of injuries that happened to the Giants last year, and with Malik Nabers still not being back, I'm going to go with the Cowboys on this one. I'm ashamed to say that, but at the same time,
3: do I want the new kids on the block or the safe pick here? I think I'm going to go Cowboys.
4: Yeah, the rushing, the QB comparison, rushing comparison, receiving comparison for this list are Jaxson Dart, Cam Scadabo, and Malik Nabers is like the least confident parent, like trio of names I could see in a row there. Yeah. Not to mention like CeeDee Lamb and George Pickens and Ferguson. Ferguson was another guy who was like a guaranteed, 9 to 15 yard grab whenever you needed it. So yeah, again, the Cowboys look like they could be really good this year, but
0: I also,
4: yeah, he's in that room definitely.
1: He's there.
0: I'm still gonna be very confused with seeing John Harbaugh as the Giants coach. That's still gonna take some time for that to sink in, but. He did have four of his guys from the Ravens that decided to make their way up 95 to New York, and we'll see if that helps out as well with some familiarity. Was they have Isaiah Likely as well as fullback Patrick Ricard, safety Ardarius Washington, and punter Jordan Stout have all joined him. So, but yeah, I think, are we all taking Cowboys on this one?
1: Yeah,
4: I think so.
0: All right.
4: I don't, Malik Nabers isn't playing. I don't know, like, who else do they have at receiver? Because they also have
1: Odell.
0: Odell. Odell Beckham, yes.
4: Odell, yeah.
3: OBJ.
1: Darnell Mooney. Braxton Berrios.
3: Oh my god, Darnell Mooney's in New York now? Oh my lord.
1: Yeah.
3: Money with two O's. Yeah.
4: Yeah, I don't know how I feel about that. Mooney was pretty good with Atlanta, but like I feel like every time a wide receiver like that leaves a team that they played well on in like a backup role, they just end up going to New York and like Golden Tate, Darius Slayton, you know, all Wandale Robinson before I, you know, yep. The whole time he was there. I don't know. Wide receivers just don't seem to click in New York like they used to.
0: Ugh. No surprise that is the highest priced game of week one because it's in New York, East Rutherford, $281 ticket. The lowest that I can find is $26, and that is SoFi Stadium for the Cardinals and the Chargers.
4: All right.
0: Monday night.
4: Tuesday morning football. Broncos Chiefs.
3: Ooh, okay.
0: I am not sold on the Chiefs yet.
4: Still a real quarterback. I don't know if I'm sold on the... I'm more sold on the Chiefs than I am the Broncos.
3: Yeah, Patrick Mahomes is playing week one, I believe, right?
1: Yeah.
4: Yeah, give me a reason not... You know, until I have a reason not to, I have to take it.
0: Boy, did I enjoy the Chiefs going 6-11 last year, guys. I am not going to lie. That was a nice thing.
4: Big additions coming into this game. Obviously, Jalen Waddle for the Broncos and Kenny Walker for the Chiefs. So the Chiefs finally have a real running back.
0: Yeah.
4: Rashee Rice not in prison, so a good chance he'll be getting the ball quite a bit. Not to mention Xavier Worthy still pretty good. They still have Travis Kelce.
0: Yep, I mean, he's...
4: Or at least what's left of him, you know, for six catches and 45 yards.
0: Is, having getting married this weekend, or this summer, I mean, Kelce has got to be pretty pumped to still be out there doing his thing, but I just think the Broncos' defense is good enough that they can stop all these guys from happening. I'm going to take the Broncos in this one.
4: Last matchup, Denver beat them 20-13. It was on Christmas Day last year, so I believe... Was that the game that Mahomes got injured?
0: I think it was.
3: It might have been.
0: Yeah, I think it was. That's right.
4: I don't know why I'm remembering that immediately, but I feel like that was either the game that he was injured or at least he wasn't playing after that.
3: Wow, where is this game?
0: This one's in Kansas City. I forget that Kenneth Walker is, you know, making his debut with the Chiefs as well. That could make a huge thing.
4: But he had a little bit of injury.
1: He's going to look like Kenneth Walker.
4: Yeah, he had some injury issues going into training camp, didn't he?
0: Yeah, he did. But Bo Nix at the same time had a season getting injury. So, but that was a right ankle.
4: And they always blow them out of proportion in preseason. Like, if it was the regular season, they probably wouldn't miss as much time as that they did during the preseason. But
1: I'm taking the Broncos. I'm a believer.
0: Oh, I like the way you did that, Cam.
3: Yeah.
0: I like the way.
4: I'm taking the Chiefs.
3: I think I'm going to go Chiefs.
0: Wow, split.
4: Bo Nix still doesn't sell me. Like, he's another guy where I need to see him do it multiple weeks in a row before. Which he did towards the end of the last season, but then he broke his ankle. So that's a pretty, you know, useful part of being a quarterback is having a good ankle. So. I mean, he has all the receivers in the world to catch the ball, so he's got to be able to do it.
3: We'll see what the Chiefs can do with an actual running back. I think they haven't had an actual running back since Jamal Charles, right?
0: Yeah.
3: So
0: they've had decent guys. There's some that have been
3: I guess Kareem Hunt was kicking around for a bit, and he decided to kick a lady, so.
4: Yeah. But they've also had a lot of fake running backs, like Clyde Edwards-Helaire.
0: Yes.
4: Isaiah Pacheco.
0: I was so high on Clyde.
1: Was good for like 1 year.
4: Yeah. I don't know. It's going to be interesting because, I mean, Jalen Waddle and Cortland Sutton, that's scary.
1: Mm-hmm. Evan Ingram's still good.
4: But also, like, if the reports are true, does Sean Payton really, like, hate Bo Nix? Is he just going to try and, like, you know, do his own version of 6-11 this year and get Lenore Sellers next year and have the team that he wants?
1: Start Stidham.
0: The Broncos are wearing their Summit white helmets and jerseys, pants and socks for the opener. They've worn all white look just one other time, their win over the Chiefs on Christmas Day in 2025. So
4: yeah, they shouldn't do that.
0: I agree. That's why.
4: Their jerseys are all, like, every version of their jerseys has been pretty good. Like,
0: except for the all white, in my opinion.
4: Well, that, you know what I mean, though? Like,
0: yeah.
4: Like, what you had to pull from. You didn't need to create, you didn't need to reinvent the wheel.
0: Someone's got to do it, and apparently it's going to be the Broncos this week. As, any breaking news that we're seeing at all this morning about players? I mean, have you guys seen anything on your...
3: I mean, I have seen that Joey Porter Jr. may... He's listed questionable with a back injury, but people are saying it's because he's not getting extended.
0: Mm.
3: So he might sit out.
0: Okay.
3: Which I think Joey Porter's a good... He's one of the best man corners in the league, but I don't think he's like anywhere near like Christian Gonzalez level.
4: Michael Mayer just got a 3-year extension? That's weird.
0: Well, might as well keep the two tight ends looking pretty good together. As apparently the Raiders believe that Bowers could be returned for week 2, which is a big thing. The Jags and Parker Washington.
1: Maybe there's something more serious about that injury.
0: I've been wondering the same thing. It came at a very strange time.
4: Yeah, you don't often hear that you're just getting a little trim done on the meniscus.
1: Yeah, just out of nowhere.
0: After sustaining a PCL injury and a bone bruise in his left knee in week 1 of last season. So, again, his knees, I as much as I love Brock Bowers, I don't know if he's going to have 3 more years in him if he keeps taking pieces out of his knee. So, it's, I mean, I still can't be, I mean, still Cooper Rush starting is shocking to me. For I feel bad for the Falcons. I mean, I know you're big on him, Anthony, but I just, after you had... Getting rid of, you know, Kirk Cousins and stuck like that. Now you're stuck with in this scenario. It's kind of a weird spot for me, but Anthony, I gotta say thank you so much. I was trying to give you a half hour instead. It just took us an hour to do all the games. So thank you for your patience and stuff like that.
4: I'm not doing anything today. So
0: Now, where in Italy are you? Are you? I don't. You're not like Jason Bourne. You're not allowed to say, right?
4: Fiumicino.
0: Ooh, I. Okay, that sounds like
4: it's right next. It's right next to the airport in Rome.
0: Oh, okay. That's why I was like, sounds like a dessert, or maybe I'm just not.
4: No, it was just. It was going to be a pain in the ass if I like tried to take the rental car back tomorrow morning, then get an Uber from the rental car place to the airport, then do the. You know what I mean? So we just wanted to stay close to the airport before we leave.
0: And that's a 7-hour flight? What are we looking at for time to fly back?
4: 8.5.
0: I tried to talk a friend down. She wants to take her daughter to Sydney, Australia to go see her daughter's favorite artist, but literally fly out there, go to the concert, and fly back the next day. 32 hours.
4: That has to be like the worst possible country to do a quick in and out of.
0: I can you 34 hours in a plane for a 3-hour concert.
4: Yeah,
3: jet lag is crazy.
0: She's not worried about it. She thinks that her daughter wouldn't be too worried about it because she's seeing her favorite artist. But it's like I as someone that's done that flight, 16 hours in a plane is not a fun thing. So that's why
4: I can barely do 8.
0: Exactly. Cam, any long flights for you ever? Ooh,
3: fellas, I have some breaking news here. Myles Garrett is placed on IR.
0: Whoa! What?
1: Jeez.
3: He will undergo, oh boy, that's a big word, arthroscopic surgery on his knee.
0: Arthroscopic.
3: Yeah, that's what it is. Thank you. Which will be sidelining him for a minimum of 4 games.
0: No way!
1: Wow.
0: This is... baffling. Are the Rams just really not going to be as good? Should oh boy, I guess Aaron Donald really got to step it up next week. That's huge.
3: Yeah, it was kind of weird, like, not seeing him go in every play, so, on Thursday.
0: But the reigning NFL, like, defensive player of the year, and you get traded to a high-caliber offense, and you leave the Browns for the Rams, and then this happens? Not a good sign right here. Wonder if it was the Australian grass? I don't know. That's such a strange thing.
1: So sounds like it was limiting him in training camp, too, so I wonder how much the Browns knew about this.
0: Yeah, maybe the Browns are smiling here as they, jeez. Well,
1: that's not great for them.
0: Ooh,
1: fine though.
0: You know, something that we did not even take into effect in some of these games, guys, is how hot it's 85 degrees in Cincinnati right now, Cam.
1: Yeah, it's a pretty warm day. It's not as hot as it's been, but, It's not cool fall weather either.
0: I didn't even take weather into a thought here.
1: We're not quite in fall either, though.
0: Again, it is, 62 degrees here and pouring rain in New Hampshire, so it's kind of hard for me to think about 90 degrees in some of these places, such as how it's going to be 92 degrees for the Jets and the Titans in Nashville. It's looking to be at 90 degrees in Jacksonville for the Browns. I guess all these teams dealt with the heat in training camp, so it's not like it's a big change from, you know, New England going from 32 degrees to Miami where it's 90 degrees, but
1: hydration. It's warmer longer out in, like, the Midwest area for sure.
0: Strange. Okay. I guess so.
1: Southern Midwest especially.
0: Is that heat coming up from the Gulf or something like that?
1: I think it's just being slightly closer to the equator.
0: That actually is a way better reasoning for that, for sure.
1: Mm-hmm.
0: Anthony, I don't think you stayed up and saw this, but a huge defeat in college football last night with Ohio State leading the game 20-3 is when I stopped watching. And
1: that was such a fun game.
0: A wild fourth quarter that I did not see, did not even think that it could happen, but Ohio State lost last night, 24-23. Cam, you were watching this game. What happened in the fourth quarter? Did Texas just turn it on?
1: Yeah, Arch just kind of figured it out. Earlier on, like, it seemed like the Texas, like, offensive line couldn't stop anyone on the OSU blitz. And then, I don't know, they just kind of, like, came together in the fourth quarter. The defense started actually, like, making stops, and it was probably the most impressive comeback I've ever seen, at least in the last, like, few years.
0: I mean, Ohio State,
1: that I can think of right now.
0: Ohio State, the number one team, defending national champions, and you're leading 23-3, and you lose after Hollywood Smothers. How about that for a name? Hollywood Smothers. Yep. Runs it in from 1 yard out with 25 seconds to go. 105,044 people were in the Texas Memorial Stadium for this game, and they all left. I guarantee people left starting the fourth quarter when you're thinking that your team's going to win. You can get to the bars faster.
1: Not the students, though. I mean, it was. It seemed like most of the students were still there. It was super loud once they brought it within like two scores.
0: Wow, man! I kind of wish that I'd watched that game. And Bells, I went over to your neck of the woods and saw St. Anselm play versus Bentley yesterday.
3: Yeah, I was there yesterday too. Not the greatest game, say that.
0: Final score 41-14.
3: I believe so.
0: St. Anselm went up 7-0 on a 2-play drive that looks like, okay, this is going to be a easy win for the Hawks, but instead it did not work. I was over in UNH after that, and my goodness, I've never seen two teams not be able to play defense in my life. Stonehill and UNH, final score, UNH won 42-35, but it just was long drives after long drives, and no one, UNH had a fumble late in the second quarter before halftime. But overall, it was just it was a lot of scoring, a lot of offense, and congrats to the Cats and their head coach for getting their first victory of the season. They lost 66-3 to Syracuse last week, so I think UNH kind of needed to get at least a victory to kind of get that feeling off their system. So also a lot of other games. Any college football games you've been also watching at all, Cam?
1: Yeah, I was watching a little bit of
0: UK. Also watching it at all, Cam?

0: You did.
1: I just don't see it with them. I don't know.
2: Another big one that
1: I'm higher on Mestemaker. Mestemaker is,
2: and that is exactly the game I was talking about. Oklahoma State shocking yes. Oregon, tearing down the goalposts, throwing it into the pond. They just a shock right there from Oklahoma State, who took down the number six Ducks, and they're celebrated pretty well over there in Oklahoma.
3: Yeah, I've seen things that Dante Moore
1: got to watch this year.
3: Dante Moore was like a projected number one pick or number two pick, and kind of threw that away, and not looking too good for him right now.
2: How about Miami?
1: Nope.
2: My goodness, you see there how I mean it's Florida A&M, so what can you say? But 77-7. You won by 70 points on a Thursday night game.
1: Wow.
2: That's the worst.
1: I mean, I'm not going to judge here because we won 52-3 last night. But
3: yeah, Malachi Toney's going to be a problem once he gets to the NFL. I can tell you that.
2: I think so too. I agree with you there. But how you feeling about your Gators here, Anthony? Are you thinking they can at least
1: early to say? We've outscored our opponents like 118-24 this year. We've also played FAU and Campbell.
2: Okay.
1: So next week we have Auburn. The week after that is Ole Miss. Then Mizzou. Then South Carolina. Then Texas. Then Georgia. So we're running the gauntlet after this week. But they definitely got a good amount of confidence going into week three, which I feel like just the way that I feel like things work with our new head coach, I feel like he just feeds off of that kind of energy. And I feel like for him to have scored like, you know, again, like 120 points in the first 2 weeks of the season, I feel like that is going to hype them. That's going to give him enough to hype up the team to go in for Auburn next week.
2: Oh, for sure.
1: So it'll be a fun game. Florida's project, they're -2.5 for next week. So it'll be interesting. Jaden Baugh might be a Heisman candidate this year, the way he's been running the ball. Again, not really against too many good defenses, but I'm intrigued to see. Especially like Aaron Filo, too. I know, like, he was a no-name quarterback. He played for Georgia Tech last year. But we got him because we hired the Georgia Tech's offensive coordinator. So they've been working with each other for, I want to say this is his second year. It might be his third. So they have at least like a year or two of experience together. So I don't know if that's just the comfortability, you know, being copy and pasted out of Georgia Tech and into like a big time SEC school and see how that translates. But I don't know. Our receivers have been pretty good. We had some really good recruiting classes the last two seasons. Again, as long as Ba is running the ball in the backfield, he's already at 300 rushing yards this season in two games. Oof,
2: well, that's a really
1: five
2: good
1: touchdowns. So, I mean, we'll see how it goes. Even Philo's got 33 rushing yards this year. So, I don't know. We'll see.
2: I'll give some love to some other schools. UMass winning another game, guys. You got to remember, they went so long without winning, and now they've actually got two wins already, taking down Sacred Heart. Shout out to Bill Belichick getting another win with UNC. I guess it's only so much you can do when you're facing a pretty bad team. But you still won 35-3 to East Tennessee State. Yep. East Tennessee State University, winning 35-3.
3: Good job, Bill.
2: Yeah, Bill, you're Jordan, whoever wants to say that they're the head coach, it's fine. We'll just go with that. A tough one between Iowa and Iowa State. Iowa was able to pull out the victory, 16-13. The kicker for Iowa State missed a ton of field goals that would have won the game. So always tough to see the pressure on that. Bells, you, anything else? Did you tailgate yesterday?
3: No, I didn't. I ended up going to the football game with my brother. That was pretty fun, though.
2: Okay.
3: So I got to see him, which is always good.
2: Oh, very nice. How's mowing going for him?
3: He's kind of stopping a little bit now just because he's in school and stuff. He actually has his first golf match today.
2: Oh!
3: I don't know how it's going
2: to
3: be.
2: I was going to say, we'll have to see. That's going to be a very slow day on the course.
3: I will be making the trip up to Beaver, which is always
2: okay.
3: Not a bad place to go, so.
2: Well, text him before. You don't want to show up and be like, oh, no.

0: when they closed the course today. Mm-hmm. Oops. Oh, never mind. So you didn't really get to see any college football besides what you saw.
1: Not really. I did watch a little bit of the Texas-Ohio State game in the first half, but other than that, that was really it.
0: Did you think it was over, too?
1: Kinda.
0: Yeah, I definitely did. I definitely was shocked when I was like, wait, am I reading this correctly? Not a good day right there. And always interesting. I mean, Anthony, you were waking up to college football still going on. That's a crazy thing because the Hawaii game, they played New Mexico State, got over at like 3 in the morning here.
2: Oh, wow.
0: Hawaii was able to take down New Mexico State 29-19. We don't spend too much time in college football, but for some reason I'm a little bit more intrigued this year. There's a little bit more storylines. Congratulations to BC taking down Rutgers 28-21. NC State 73-0 to Richmond. You got to remember, Richmond is like a D2 school. I don't know if I like all these teams that make money by going to just get demolished by big schools, but hey, you got to make the payments whatever way you can do. So
3: it's capitalism, baby.
0: Country is built on it. So then why not continue?
3: Shout out to the Cincinnati Bearcats, who are 2-0.
0: Oh,
3: defeating the Western Carolina Catamounts. I believe they beat BC week one.
0: Yeah, so Bearcats. All right. I see where you guys are going for that.
3: Yeah, they did beat BC week one.
0: Baseball stuff. I don't know if you have been able to pay attention too much over there in Italy, but a sad thing with Justin Verlander. He's making progress towards one last start for the Tigers as he has announced he is retiring here. It's very emotional and important weekend for him, and he's just trying to, I don't know, sometimes you just got to realize it's your time's over. And why stress trying to get injured in your last start? Nothing worse than embarrassing.
3: You made enough money. Time to go enjoy your life.
0: Thank you.
2: Jalen McMillan out.
0: Oh, my goodness.
3: Oh.
0: Wow.
3: That could be a problem. Well, they still got Godwin.
0: Wow. Okay, I'm still...
3: Could be an issue.
0: I'm still going to roll with the Bengals. Come on now. Other baseball news, the Rays became the first team in the American League to clinch a playoff berth as they are sitting at 89-59 and are 6-4 in their last couple games. In the NL, it's the Brewers who have clinched a playoff spot, sitting at 93-56. What's going on with the Brewers? Why are they so good, Anthony?
2: They have a very good lineup, but they're falling apart a little bit too.
0: Oh, they've won their last
2: all their
0: five in a row.
2: They getting the best, injured or not the coming back
3: in the league this year.
2: They do, but he only pitches one day a week, so
3: yeah,
2: you got to make up the rest of those starts. And I mean, Kyle Harrison, who made us furious at the beginning of the year, going on a Cy Young run,
0: yes,
2: to start the season after that trade, has now. I think I just read something that he has like a 20 ERA in his last three starts.
0: That'll be
2: interesting to say the least.
0: I love to see that Mickey Gasper, 9 home runs. He's got more home runs this year, guys, than Vladimir Guerrero Jr.
3: I'm glad he's having a rough year.
0: After getting paid, yeah. Red Sox really went all in.
2: He screwed me in the playoffs this year.
0: Oh, no.
2: Thank you very much.
0: Sorry to hear that. Red Sox.
2: I'm losing by like 250 points, so it's not all on him, but still.
0: It would have been nice if he could have done a little bit more for you.
2: Yeah, a little bit. A
0: little bit, as the Toronto Blue Jays sitting at 74-75 on the year. And still have a 34.7% chance of getting into the playoffs somehow. I don't know how that's possible. I guess the Guardians are only a couple games ahead of them for the final playoff spot. But it looks like it's going to be the Rays, Yankees, and Red Sox going into the playoffs again for the second consecutive year. Well, no, the Rays didn't make it last year. The Blue Jays did. Playoff baseball will be coming. Red Sox have a 99.9% chance of getting into the playoffs at this moment in time. So pretty cool with sitting at an 81-68 record, but still, you're going to have to take a trip to Yankee Stadium from the way things are going, and that did not work out for them last year, and we'll see what happens with it this year. I know since baseball, or since football's back, I've kind of taken baseball's taken a little bit of a back seat, but I still got to pay attention to what's going on here for the next couple weeks and see who actually will get into the playoffs, because Francisco Lindor helping the Mets beat the Yankees 12-2 last night was kind of a fun feeling, as the Mets, again, were already out of the playoffs by April for how bad they played. Andy, anything that you want to mention that that in baseball that you've been paying attention to while you've been in Italy?
2: No, not much paying attention to out here. So,
0: the Mariners beat the Athletics 19-1 with 5 home runs and 23 hits last night. That's a rough one right there. Mariners are a team that I want to be better than what they are. It's just a 70-79. They're 5 games back of the Astros, who are sitting at 75-74. But I want the Mariners to be in the playoffs again. I don't know. It's something about maybe just their colors, or there's the way that they have always gotten good players but never been able to do anything with them. And also, they've never won a championship. So, kind of something to see there. Hockey will be coming back in just a few weeks. I know that there's been a interesting discussion with Morgan Geeky yesterday was hitting home runs at Fenway Park for the Bruins.
2: Yeah, that was cool.
0: I definitely was impressed to see that. I mean, I guess your swing is kind of already there, so can you just hit it that far over the Green Monster is the question, but Bells, did you see that? Do you think that you can hit a home run off of over the Green Monster?
1: No, I don't think I have the power for that, unfortunately.
0: Yeah, I don't think I do either. Golden Knights extend.
3: Yeah, we're still talking. Okay.
0: Yes.
3: What happened to Golden Knights?
0: Golden Knights, Mark Stone, 2 years, $18 million deal. That's a pretty good contract for Mark Stone. As much as he's good, he is the captain. But 9 years, $9 million for the next couple of years till the 28-29 season. I'll take that for 34 years old.
1: Yeah, same here.
3: He's earned it.
2: Interesting little thing I'm reading right now. Former NFL OC Todd Haley has come out and said that he thinks Tua is retiring and just hasn't told anybody yet. And he's just collecting a check out of Atlanta until he, like, has to come back and then has to make a decision.
0: Whoa.
2: That would be very interesting. I don't know where that information might be coming from, but...
0: Hmm. Wow.
3: It is interesting.
1: Wow, he's actually making a smart decision in his career.
2: It definitely would be, but...
0: Oh, boy. I'm just amazed by all these different injuries that are... Wait, Jamar Chase is... what is going on with Jamar Chase? Players with early starts, biggest concerns heading into week one. Jamar Chase with a knee injury, but he is still active.
3: Yeah, he's fine.
0: Okay.
3: It's from that video from preseason, which was a complete nothing burger. He was immediately joking about it and reenacting it on the sidelines with everyone else on the team.
1: Oh, did you guys see, back to hockey talk, did you guys see that Fraser Minnan got extended?
0: No, okay. Yeah,
1: I think that's good. That
3: seems like a lot for him.
1: Yeah, it's kind of a hit or miss deal. I mean, I think they're expecting him to take that next step, so that's why I think they pay him.
3: And with the way the cap is going, like, eventually that's going to be a good, like, it's going to be market value.
0: 7-year, $50.4 million deal, though?
1: Yeah, I think he's making, like, 7.1 like seven. Or 2, something like that.
3: Yeah.
0: He had 17 goals and 18 assists. That seems like a lot. Oh, he was fifth on the team with 142 hits. 22 years old. I mean, he's set now.
1: I just
3: he's
1: think,
3: young and he's shown potential for sure.
1: I just think that he's one of those guys they're kind of banking on him to step up and kind of prove why that deal is market value for him.
0: Oh, all right. Well, I mean, hey, Bruins got to be make some decisions, and certainly will be exciting to see hockey just in a few weeks. I know that we're excited about football being
2: NBA right around the corner.
0: Well, I did see some NBA news as well as Well, Jalen Brunson is going to host Saturday Night Live. I don't see him as being a comedic entity, but at the same time, Tom Brady, Peyton Manning, a lot of others have done it before and have done a pretty good job.
2: Well, luckily, they don't write their own jokes.
0: Yes, exactly. I'm like, oh boy, I don't know how this is going to work. Lakers to add Hall of Fame coach Phil Jackson as the 9th statue in Star Plaza. I've never been to whatever that stadium is these days, but to know that it's just surrounded by Lakers statues is daunting to me. You got Bobby Orr in Boston.
1: That's it, right? Just Bobby Orr.
0: I mean, I know Bill Russell has one at City Hall. That's true.
2: That's it. Until the David Ortiz one goes up.
0: Which I'm expecting in some ways or another to have one for.
2: Would have thought it would have been done by now. Especially when you've needed things that, you know, needed good things to talk about with this team the last few years.
0: Well, he got the bridge. He got the Ortiz bridge.
2: He did. That's true. Maybe they got to do like 10 years before they bring him back up in the news just to save the grace.
0: Yep. Yep.
3: Have y'all been following the U.S. Open at all?
0: I want to make sure the tennis, as it was mentioned, as you know, it's the women's final was earlier to or was yesterday, I believe it was with
3: the number one seed lost Sabalenka. She lost to a Kazakhstani player, Elena Rybakina.
0: I mean, it is one versus two, never heard of so before. That is pretty good. But the stage is set today for. I mean, can American win the U.S. Open? That'd be really exciting, and I want to see Ben Shelton do it.
3: I think he can. I think he can do it, because he's come through, like, some stiff competition to get here. He had to beat Tsitsipas, who's, like, arguably Greek's best tennis player. He's currently, I think, not ranked very high, but historically he's been a very good player. He beat Alcaraz.
0: That's the one that I was shocked with, Cam. Alcaraz looks so good. When I was able to watch, he's a beast. But the second set when Alcaraz lost 6-1, and then losing 6-3 in the third round, it put all the pressure on him. And to know they had to go to like the tenth set or something like that in the fifth round was to finally have Shelton win. That's a lot.
3: Exactly. Yeah, so I think he can. He's proved that he can beat an elite player in Alcaraz, who was the number two seed. Then he beat a fellow American, Tiafo, who was the 11th seed, but still a very, very good player. Zverev is the number one seed, so you know, I think he can do it if he can beat Alcaraz.
0: It's going to be a big one. I mean, that's a 2 o'clock start for that, but at the same time, like, is it raining in New York City as well as it is down here? I mean, that's, I guess, it might be delayed, but obviously... The match will still probably go like 5 hours as it is, because it's obviously a big thing. But the German versus American is going to be very interesting to see, and I will be paying attention to that for sure today, as we only got a few minutes left, so making sure we didn't miss anything else that was going on in the world. Let's see.
3: It's going to be warm and sunny in New York today. Slight chance of a late day shower, so probably won't be delayed.
0: For world-renowned soccer, to know that Messi is retiring from Argentina was a shock to me. We'll see if he continues to stay with Inter Miami in the MLS. And he scored a second-half goal, but Nashville was able to win in stoppage time for a draw. Let's see what else. Sports world that I'm missing. NBA, let's see, I think there was one other thing. Mark Williams, the center for the Suns, has to get a repair of torn labrum in his left shoulder and will miss several months. They just signed him to a 3-year, $38 million deal. I love players who sign these big contracts and then be like, hey guys, I'm actually really injured. I mean,
2: I don't get the money somehow.
0: Curt Schilling was a perfect example of that. Peyton Manning got paid after he actually couldn't play his last year. Shout out to Ben Simmons signing a 1-year deal, 3.5. How is he still trying to make the NBA better for him is wild. Worst number one pick. Nah, I can't say it's the worst number one pick, because Well, there's been some really bad number one overall picks in the history of the NBA, but he's up there for sure in my opinion. Bells, what do you got? Fantasy football? You feeling good, or is you have the Rams defense here?
1: I think I'm feeling pretty good. I mean, in one of my leagues, I drafted McCaffrey and I had Brock Bowers, so that team is kind of a boom or bust team. My other team is like I had a late round pick because I did really well last year, and my team's kind of a safer team in that league. So.
0: Safer team. Okay. All right.
3: Hey, the Reds have set a new franchise record, guys.
0: The Reds? Okay.
3: Yeah. 47 runs allowed over the past three games. That's the most in franchise history over the three-game stretch.
0: Oh, no. That's not good.
3: Pretty cool, right?
0: History is a special thing. You either like it or you hate it, and that's not one that you really want to look at and be like, yes, that was the best time. Those are the best times.
3: I think
0: they play today. Yeah, they play at 5:30 today. So not bad. All right. Well,
3: that stadium will be completely. Well, they're probably not home.
0: They are in Soldier's Field in Chicago, Illinois today.
3: Yeah. Okay. There you go.
0: Chicago Fire.
3: That field will probably be empty too.
0: I'm thinking so. I think a lot of people will be wanting to watch the Bears and the Panthers today for sure. Any games that you're looking forward to watching, Bells, that you're like really kind of like, okay, well, I want to see how so and so does.
1: I'm kind of interested to see how this Bills Texans game plays out here. I don't know. That game seems pretty interesting to me. I can't believe it's a 1 o'clock game.
0: I don't feel like it should be a 1 o'clock game.
1: I feel like that'd be a good like Sunday night game. You know what I mean?
0: Cam, any games that you're interested in? Obviously, the Cincinnati game will be very fun with Tampa Bay.
3: Yep. Obviously, very interested in that. Very interested in the Saints at Lions to see if I'm right, if the Saints will upset them. And I guess I'm pretty interested in the Vikings game. I really want to see if KOC is still the quarterback whisperer and can make Kyler Murray look competent or not. And honestly, one way or the other, I'm excited to find out.
0: I can tell you that I will pay attention, even though I think it's going to be a disaster, just how low of a scoring game it will be between the Raiders and the Dolphins.
1: What's your score prediction for that one, Kyle?
0: I'm going to go with the Raiders will win 17-10.
1: A fair score.
0: That's just where I'm feeling on that. Anthony, are you
3: Raiders 10-9?
0: 10-9. Oh,
1: what about 3-2 Raiders?
0: I mean, whatever. Certainly, all of these are possibilities for sure. And we'll have to see what we can do for next week. Obviously, the Patriots play at 1 o'clock, and I'll see if I might be able to get you guys in and possibly do a game sometime next week. Anthony, I totally understand if you have sleep issues with getting back to Eastern time zone, but looking forward to hearing from you and how your 8.5-hour flight is going to be here.
2: Yep, can't wait.
0: Well, we appreciate you 2 weeks in a row being able to still use Microsoft Teams to be able to do this. Cam, I hope you have a great, warm, happy day. Give Cooper a treat for us. And, I guess we'll end the show a little bit earlier than usual. It's certainly a rainy Sunday here in New Hampshire, but we'll get through. And I'm supposed to go to the Fisher Cats game in an hour, and I'm still no update on the Fisher Cats if they're going to play or not. So we'll see what happens here. But, everyone have a great Sunday. Enjoy football being back, and we'll see how we do in our picks coming up in the next couple days as I look forward to seeing what happens. Actually, Thursday night game, we'll just kind of make sure that we get that really quickly. Late breaking, Detroit at Buffalo, the start of the new Highmark Stadium in Buffalo. I'm going to go Buffalo in this one.
2: Buffalo.
0: Okay. Well, that's how we'll end this. And Beat It Right in the Morning. We'll be back tomorrow. And Matt Carter Unleashed, all the other great shows here on 95.3. Gentlemen, always a pleasure. Thank you guys for making the time for Off the Mark Sports. We'll see you all again soon.

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2: It's noontime in Manchester.

0: presenting Orson Welles as the Third Man.
1: The Lives of Harry Lime. The fabulous stories of the immortal character, originally created in the motion picture The Third Man, with zither music by Anton Karas.
2: I'm not, by any manner of means, the hero of this story, nor the villain, which is just as well, since it concerns one of the great traitors of our time. But I was around when it happened, and for a bit after it was over. Long enough, anyway, to vouch for the truth of it. It all happened in a beautiful resort on the shores of the Mediterranean Sea. It had to do with our own country, and in a pretty vital way, too. Stick around, I'll tell you about it.

0: Well, it really started in the casino, or rather on the terrace that leads off it. I've been playing chemin de fer, or maybe playing is the wrong word. Playing seems to imply a little fun, and the loss of 700,000 hard-earned francs isn't your Uncle Harry's idea of a good time. But that's what happened. That's what comes from trying to keep up with a Greek syndicate and the ex-king of a certain important country in the Near East. The Greeks and the king were too much for me. I was cleaned out. So I say I went out on the terrace for a breather, and there she was. Tall, red-haired, green-eyed, and alone. Oh, my luck must be changing.
1: Excuse me. You speaking to me?
0: No, there's nobody else around. That's what I mean about my luck. There's just the two of us.
1: What do you mean by luck? I passed your table half an hour ago in the casino and you didn't seem to be doing too badly.
0: Well, that was before the Greeks got into the game. How am I doing now?
1: Greeks are still in the game, aren't they? Well, I came here with the Greeks.
0: Well, that doesn't say you're going to leave with them.
1: You always were a fast worker, Harry. See, you haven't changed.
0: Hey, wait a minute.
1: What's wrong? Don't you remember your old chums, Harry?
0: Nada Palese.
1: I'm glad you haven't forgotten.
0: Forgotten? How could I ever forget? But what I remember is a blonde, a beautiful blonde, almost as beautiful as you, almost as beautiful
1: all
0: as
1: right,
0: you,
1: darling,
0: as a blonde.
1: You're forgiven.
0: Well, I didn't ask to be forgiven. Now, listen, Ned, if you change the color of your hair as fast as you change your boyfriend's, there's bound to be a little confusion. Can't blame me if I treated you like a stranger.
1: Well, you were doing all right. shall we pick up where we left off?
0: Yeah, just now or in 46, in Biarritz, I think.
1: Now.
0: All right, just now.
1: What would you be doing now if you hadn't recognized me?
0: I would have been kissing you.
1: Oh, look what you think.
0: Look, honey, I've got a speedboat down at the dock. It's waiting to take me to my yacht. Want to come for a little spin?
1: Your yacht?
0: Well, not exactly mine. It's, but I'm very much in residence. That's the right expression.
1: Whose is it?
0: Enrico de Sars.
1: Oh, yeah, the karaoke. I've been in residence myself.
0: Yes, I dare say. But just now, Enrico's off to Paris, and I've got the run of the boat.
1: Oh, it's very enticing, darling, but I mustn't forget the gentleman who brought...
0: The Greeks?
1: Yeah. They might come bearing gifts.
0: What have they got that I haven't got? There's no answer to that, I know. I know. Money.
1: Clever boy. How'd you guess? Wait a minute.
0: Wait? What else is there for me to do?
1: No, seriously, Harry. There's something I want to talk to you about.
0: Well?
1: You're probably the only man I could tell this.
0: Okay, honey, okay. What's worrying you?
1: Well, I know I sound like a crook in a comic book. It's got something to do with the security of our country, Harry. With atom bombs and things like that.
0: Is this on the level? Yeah. Yes, you aren't kidding. I can see that. Well, come on, let's go somewhere where we can talk.
1: Yeah, but where? What are you grinning about?
0: I was just going to say.
1: Yeah?
0: Well, there's always the yacht.
1: Oh, you're hopeless. All right, come on, let's go.

0: That's the karaoke up ahead. In 5 minutes, we'll be there. What's going to happen with the Greeks?
1: No, I don't care.
0: You don't care? Why? Is that my fatal charm or the atom bomb?
1: You'll stop joking, darling, when you hear what I got to say.
0: Well, why don't you start?
1: All right, I will. You know somebody called, Fodor?
0: Fodor? Oh, yes. He's one of that big villa on the cap, the Hungarian, about 70 years old, bald, gray eyes, amateur oceanologist. There's a big aquarium. Used to be an investment bank or something like that. They sell him goes out. Is that the one?
1: That's the one.
0: What's wrong with Mr. Fodor? Is he some kind of international spy?
1: Well, I'm staying in his villa as a house guest.
0: Oh, and what about the Greeks?
1: The Greeks just took me to dinner.
0: Oh.
1: Dr. Fodor has a cold.
0: Doctor? I didn't know he was a doctor.
1: Well, it's just a title. Lots of middle Europeans are doctors. It doesn't mean they practice medicine.
0: Okay, and so you're his house guest. Well, isn't that nice for you, Netta? And Dr. Fodor is what is technically described as loaded. Now, what's on the agenda? Marriage?
1: Oh, don't be silly. He's too old.
0: Well, nobody with more than 20 million bucks in his stocking is ever too old.
1: Well, if you put it that way, I agree with you. As a matter of fact, I think he's planning to adopt me. Now, you stop laughing, Harry. It's true. Taking a shine at me and the whole thing's more or less on the up and up.
0: More or less.
1: Well, yeah, of course, more or less. But, I'm playing it straight. He's lonely, you know.
0: Mm.
1: His own daughter was killed in a train wreck 10 years ago, and, well, I've sort of taken a place.
0: Perfect. Can't say anything wrong with that. Don't tell me after all the capers you've pulled in your time, that's what you've got in your conscience.
1: We weren't talking about my conscience.
0: It was you that brought it up.
1: Yeah, that's true.
0: Well, here we are. A beautiful yacht, a beautiful night, the Mediterranean, the moon. And one of the most attractive girls of the century. And the whole thing, from a strictly romantic point of view, was completely wasted. Yes, believe it or not, when we got up on the deck, she wouldn't even take a drink when I tried to kiss her.
1: No, Harry, please. I honestly and truly want your advice. This isn't a gag or a racket. It's something serious.
0: Okay, honey. Okay, go ahead.
1: Well, first of all, I'm not the only house guest at the Villa Giulia.
0: Villa Giulia, you mean, yes.
1: Yeah, of course. That's the name of Fodor's place.
0: Yes, up on the cap.
1: Well, for the last 3 weeks, there's only been two of us. In the guest house, I mean.
0: Yeah.
1: Me and this scientist, Hans Conrecht.
0: Conrecht?
1: Yeah. You with your filing cabinet mind. Don't tell me. You never heard
0: Hans
1: of him.
0: Hans Conrecht? Yeah, sure. He's a physicist.
1: He's supposed to be one of the most important men in his field.
0: Yes, so I read in the papers. I also read that he's on his way to America.
1: Well, that's just it.
0: Hmm?
1: He's leaving the day after tomorrow.
0: Well?
1: And they've given him a big job on some very top secret kind of project like the H-bomb.
0: Well, honey, we've already got the H-bomb. Something must be the word.
1: All right, something.
0: Okay.
1: I don't know what it is, and you don't either.
0: Oh.
1: He's going to go to America to take part in it.
0: If Conrecht is going to America on a job as important as this, you can be sure that he's been checked by every kind of security agency. You see, I'm jumping ahead of your story. I'm guessing you think this scientist chum of yours is some kind of spy.
1: I'll say that. But look at the other people, leaders in their field who've already betrayed
0: him. Yeah, that's true.
1: You see, the trouble is there's no way of telling what's in these people's minds. Their background can be perfectly clear, nothing to prove, but all the time they can be thinking, not in terms of our side, but of the other.
0: I know all that, kid. Get to the facts. What's on your mind? You think Fodor is in it, too?
1: Oh, no, of course not. He's really a sweet guy. Sure, I'm in it for what I can get out of him, but still, I like him. He's no communist.
0: Well, his dough, he doesn't need to be.
1: It doesn't have anything to do with it. You know that as well as I do.
0: Sure, go on, honey. Go on.
1: Well, Dr. Fodor has a telescope. Not just an ordinary telescope, but a high-powered one, up on the roof of the villa. There's all kinds of gadgets like that.
0: Yes.
1: You know, in many ways, he's just like a little kid.
0: Hmm.
1: Well, anyway, one day last week, I was taking a sun bath, and I happened to look through that telescope.
0: Well,
1: this convict, he's a funny kind of guy, Harry. He keeps to himself. He's very quiet, very polite.
0: Here, have a little champagne. Won't stop the H-bomb.
1: Thanks. Mostly, as I say, he keeps to himself. And almost every morning he goes out fishing in a little boat.
0: So when you look through the telescope, you saw him in his boat. And he's looking at you, honey. And what was he doing?
1: Fishing.
0: For what?
1: Fish.
0: Honey, is that what we're being so hush-hush about? Lots of folks go out in little boats and fish for fish.
1: Yeah, but there was another little boat. And it came up to Conrecht's boat. I could see them just as plain as if they was next to me. There was a man in the other boat in a dark suit. And he gave Conrecht a comic book. And then he rode away.
0: Thrilling. Will Conrecht read the comic book, or will he return it unopened?
1: Will you please stop kidding, Harry? This is serious. Well, let me tell you about the other man. I saw him plainly so I could recognize him later when two nights afterwards he was standing in front of a kiosk buying a newspaper. I happened to be walking by with one of the Greeks. They're very clever boys, those Greeks. They recognized him. One of the boys did anyway. And that man who gave Conrick the comic book is a communist agent. He was well known in Greece just at the end of the war. His father was a Greek, his mother was a Russian, his name is Polyog, and he got out of Greece just in time. There was a price on his head, Harry. He's one of the big agents from Moscow. This isn't gossip or hearsay, it's the truth. And here, wait a minute, when I get my bag open, here it is. This is the comic book.
2: Hmm. No, it's just a comic book.
1: There's nothing comic about that Polyog. You should hear the Greeks on the subject.
2: Can you trust them?
1: On that, yeah.
2: Okay, honey, you've convinced me. I'm signing on. Tomorrow, you take me over to the Villa Julia and introduce me to Dr. Fodor, and then...
1: He's my pigeon. Leave him alone.
2: If you want me to help on L'Affaire Conrick, that's the only way. Don't worry, I won't try to persuade Fodor to adopt me. I just want to get next to Conrick, and then we'll see.
1: Well, you haven't got much time. Remember, he's leaving day after tomorrow for America.
2: I remember. Well, all I can do is try. Finish off the champagne, honey.
1: Why?
2: Because it's good champagne. I'd hate to see it stand there and get warm. Nothing we can do tonight. Now, raise your head.
1: You said that before. I'm under your chicks, Mr. Long.
2: That's good, honey. Save us a lot of time.

0: The next day, I thought it all over and decided, well, I decided Netta's story at least deserved looking into.
1: Yeah, who is it?
2: What it matters who is. He's knocking on door, so you open.
1: Well, I'm certainly not opening the door. I know who it is.
2: This is Pavel Ivanovich Dorsky, Vice Commissar of Keyholes.
1: I'll stop you kidding. Who is it? Oh, it's you.
0: Well, don't sound so let down about it. Would you rather have the commissar? I can go and rent myself some whiskers. Might not be a bad idea at that.
1: Come on in. Come on in. Mr. Porter wouldn't like it if he knew I had gentlemen visitors. What's the idea of a comedy accent?
0: Comedy? Well, I hope your friend the professor doesn't laugh at it. It's the only Russian accent I've got.
1: You mean you're going to try to use it on conflict? But that won't work. He doesn't even know
0: me. That's just it. He doesn't know me. That's my only hope.
1: So he buys you as a Russian and a communist agent? I guess that's your plan, but then what? What do you accomplish?
0: Well, that, honey, is something I couldn't tell you, but at least we'll be further along than we are now.
1: I know. You're just doing it to test me, to see if there's any truth.
0: Can you blame me? The whole thing would be just in your mind, after all.
1: Well, if that's all you think of what I've told you, if you're only treating it as a joke...
0: Honey, if you know of a better detective, hire him. You won't hurt my feelings.
1: Oh, Harry. Now you're the one that's getting sore.
0: I know what.
1: What?
0: Let's kiss and make up.
1: Oh, Harry.
0: Harry, what?
1: Nothing. You're forgiven. Come on. Let's make up again.
0: Netta told me that both of the boats, Conrict's and the other that went out to meet him, had flown a striped jersey as a sort of flag on the masthead. Well, obviously, that was the agreed-upon identification, so I got myself a striped jersey of my own, chartered myself a little sailboat, and started cruising up and down in front of the Villa Julia and hoping. Oh, yes, I forgot to mention the comic book. Netta had comped the professor's out of his room, so I went and got two more comic books just like it. And I tore my two comic books in exactly the same way. And then when Netta put one of these back in the professor's room, of course, now he had a comic book, the torn place of which would match my comic book and nobody else's. Well, the jersey on the mast finally worked, and out came Conrict in his own boat flying his own jersey. He looked fairly startled when he saw me. Not that he knew me as Harry Lyme, because he didn't know Harry Lyme, but I was somebody new in the striped jersey and torn comic book line, and the professor, for all his brilliance in his own field, was a little slow-thinking in the spy department.
3: But where is the other?
2: The other what?
0: That was me, of course, in my best Russian accent.
2: You speak of my colleague, the one that's been meeting you here in the water before?
3: Yes, I don't know his name, of course,
2: Ivan, but... Ivan is traitor.
3: What?
2: You heard me. He's a traitor. You know what that means?
3: But certainly. You mean he has betrayed the revolution? Was he in the pay of the Americans?
2: Yes. If he tries to communicate with you again, you must refuse to see him or to talk. This is orders.
1: Well, what happened?
0: What do you mean, what happened? I only unmasked your pretty little professor, that's all. I only proved...
1: Proved? That... You mean you got proof?
0: What?
1: Well, if you got proof, there's nothing more to worry about. We'll just take the proof.
0: Yeah, proof.
1: What's wrong?
0: I forgot.
1: You forgot what?
0: That proving something to my satisfaction isn't the same
1: Harry,
0: as...
1: Harry.
0: Yeah?
1: Why don't you go to the American ambassador?
0: With what?
1: I mean, if you got the professor to talk and you know...
0: Look, honey, I'm a crook. All the world knows that. How am I going to even get into the
1: embassy? Well, for one thing, he isn't there. The ambassador's here. He's spending the weekend at the Carlton Plaza. You can get into the Carlton Plaza, Harry. You've been in every room already.
0: Now, don't exaggerate.
1: Well, isn't it the truth?
0: In a general sort of way, yes. You mean just break in and beard the old buzzard?
1: Why not?
0: Why not, indeed? What time is it?
1: Early, why?
0: Well, early is definitely too early for breaking in on an ambassador. Let's go to the casino.
1: So you can lose some more of your money?
0: Don't be ridiculous, child. I can lose some more of your money. Come on. About 2 hours later, I climbed up the side of the hotel, let myself into the ambassador's room.
4: All right, there. I'm awake.
0: That's good, Mr. Ambassador. Now,
4: hold up your hand.
0: I apologize for coming in through the window.
4: You heard me. Hold up your hand.
0: But why, Mr. Ambassador?
4: What do you mean, why? Hands up.
0: But, Mr. Ambassador, excuse me for mentioning it, but you don't have any gun.
4: Oh.
0: You see, when people ask people to hold up their hands...
4: How do you know I don't have a gun?
0: Because I can see.
4: Oh.
0: Well, the explanation's quite simple, Mr.
4: Well,
0: Ambassador.
4: Well,
0: I've been crawling up from one balcony to another in the darkness, so my eyes are accustomed...
4: All right, What are you after? My money? It's in my pants pocket. Take it and go away. I'm sleeping.
0: I don't want your money, Mr. Ambassador. Just a minute of your time.
4: Oh, that's worse. Everybody wants a minute of my time. Now they've taken the breaking into my bedroom to get it. From now on, I'll have to sleep with an undersecretary under my pillow.
0: Mr. Ambassador.
4: Please make it quick. I know you're armed and I'm not, but in common decency, if you had the remotest idea what my schedule is,
0: you like, know of a certain Professor Conrict.
4: What about him?
0: Well, he's leaving for America day after tomorrow to take charge of...
4: I know. What about Conrict?
0: He's a communist.
4: Everybody says everybody's a communist. Got any proof?
0: I can prove it.
4: Good. How?
0: Well, I talked to him this afternoon.
4: And?
0: He admitted he was working for the Kremlin.
4: Got any witnesses?
0: Witnesses?
4: Got a tape recording?
0: Well, no, this happened out in the water.
4: On the water?
0: Yes, in a couple of boats. I pretended to be a Russian agent.
4: With no witnesses?
0: Well, no, Mr. Ambassador, but I can assure you...
4: Oh, you can you? By the way, who are you?
0: Well, it doesn't matter who I am.
4: Of course it matters who you are. You're making a very serious accusation. Hey, where are you going?
0: Away, Mr. Ambassador. That's where I'm going. Away. I've suddenly understood that I'm making a fool of myself.
4: Now, hold on a minute.
0: Excuse me, Mr. Ambassador, but why?
4: Because maybe you've got something.
0: Of course I've got something, Mr. Ambassador, but what, if you'll excuse my impertinence, what in the blue blazes can I do about it? Good night now, sir. And pleasant dream. Well, I've been to see my ambassador, honey.
1: He's mine, too.
0: Well, you can keep him.
1: You mean he didn't believe you?
0: No, I can't say I blame him at that. Anyway, he told me to go ahead and see what I could do. Sort of indicated that. Nobody'd stop me, he said. Nice of him, wasn't it?
1: Very. And Conrick leaves for America tomorrow night. You got less than 24 hours to do it in.
0: Do what? Pass a miracle? See, the whole trouble is I'm who I am. It's just my word, that's all. My word is all I've got to offer, and that isn't worth a Confederate nickel with a hole in it in the black market.
1: Where are you going?
0: Down to the boat dock.
1: You mean you got another meeting with...
0: Yeah, at high noon. Gotta see a man about a bomb. Yes?
5: We have a friend in common.
0: Huh?
5: Through this friend, I have come into possession of some very startling information.
0: Oh?
5: Do I need to explain myself any further?
0: Well, yes, old man, just a little bit further. What's the information? Who's the mutual friend, and who are you?
5: The friend is Nedder. The information, Mr. Lyme, has to do with treachery. Treachery of the most terrible sort. I am Dr. Fodor.
0: Oh, I see. Do you mean... I mean, Ned has been talking to you about...
5: She is a delightful child, Al Nedder, but if she has a...
0: She doesn't know how to keep her trap shut.
5: Well, Mr. Lyme, you see, she trusts me. She began to feel that there was nothing effective that you could accomplish, so she turned to me.
0: And spilled a whole pot of beans. Okay,
5: yes.
0: What happens now? Professor's your friend. Just where do you stand, Dr. Fodor, and all this?
5: I stand, Mr. Lyme, with the free world.
0: Well, that's a very nice little speech, Doctor, but what does it mean?
5: But I have known Hans Conrick since he was a child. His father and I were friends in the university. He has been almost like a son to me.
0: Fine, but you're still not answering my question.
5: But I will endeavor to, Mr. Lyme, if you will just keep...
0: There isn't much time, you know. Your old chum, the professor, is leaving for America.
5: No, Mr. Lyme, I do not think he is leaving for America.
0: But it's all set up. He's taking charge of that new project.
5: No, Mr. Lyme, Professor Conrick has changed his plans.
0: You still aren't telling me anything. What does that mean?
5: He has resigned his post, or what amounts to that. He is not leaving my house.
0: But how can you be sure? How can you speak for him?
5: I was like his father. Certainly, I loved him like a son. Yes, I... And I think he loved me.
0: And now?
5: I cannot trust you, Mr. Lyme, but of course not. After all this, I will never trust a human being again.
0: I don't blame you, Dr. Fodor, but I don't see why you shouldn't tell me what's happened.
5: Well, I suppose I'd better tell you something. Yes, when the police come, I'll have to say something to them. But the truth is, I don't have anything more to say. I've said everything to Hansel. He was like my own boy, Mr. Lyme, my own boy, and now... Now he is dead.
0: Dead? You mean...
5: I killed him, Mr. Lyme. I am his executioner.
0: Dr. Fodor took me into his house and showed me Conrict. He was in the laboratory just off Fodor's aquarium. His blood showed almost black on the white tiles of the floor.
5: I told him I would hand him into the police, but I gave him time alone. I knew he would choose to go like this. He took one of the knives, as you can see. One of the knives we use here for our research on the fish, a sharp knife. He slashed his wrists. I came in and found him like this. He was not yet quite dead. And then he died. And I went away and I left him here. So what is there to say now? A prayer? He didn't even want prayers.

0: what's happened? I was away at the casino, and just now I got back in the butler.
1: Yes, what did the butler tell you?
0: Something awful had happened.
1: The butler hasn't told you half of it, Netta. At least I hope he hasn't. Anyway, there's one less traitor in the world.
0: And you're the one that did it, Harry. To the professor,
1: Well, not exactly, but you might say I was around at the time.
0: And now what? What do we do?
1: What do we do, honey? What does anybody do nowadays? We just go on the way we're going and hope.
0: Hope for what?
1: Well, the convicts of the world are in the minority, for one thing. There's just a few of them and lots of the rest of us.
0: What do you mean by the rest of us?
1: I'm not too sure. I can't say it, kid. I'm sorry. It just won't come out in words that don't sound like wilted oratory on a late afternoon on the 4th of July. When I get corny, real corny, I know about it in advance, and now I feel it coming on, so I figure we'd better get out of here and go down to the casino. Hmm?
0: But I've just come from there.
1: Well, you'll go back eventually, honey. Why not now? Come on. I feel lucky.
2: Harry Lime returns in just a moment.

0: And now, Harry Lime.
1: Last week, I ran into Netta again. Her blonde again. Just as hard to overlook as ever. Hi, Netta.
2: Harry, what are you doing in London?
1: That's what Scotland Yard keeps asking me. I don't know. Browsing, honey. Browsing.
2: Remember last summer?
1: Will I ever forget? By the way, what happened to your old gentleman? What was his name? The one who was going to adopt you?
2: He did.
1: He adopted you, Netta? You wonderful creature, you. You must be worth a fortune. What are you doing for dinner?
2: You're buying it for me.
1: I've got a better idea. You buy it for me.
2: Oh, I would, Harry, but I'm broke.
1: But your guardian, he's worth the
2: coin. Not anymore, Harry. He's dead.
1: Oh, I'm sorry to hear that. He was a nice old guardian. What happened to that 40 or 50 million potatoes?
2: Left the whole thing to a foundation.
1: What's that? Come on. I know a nice, cheap little place where we can eat Dutch treat, honey. Dutch treat, that is. And you find another guardian.

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1: 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High adventure in the wild, vast reaches of space. Missions of daring in the name of interplanetary justice. Travel into the future with Buzz Corey, Commander-in-Chief of the Space Patrol! In today's transcribed Space Patrol adventure, Buzz and Happy are aboard the Terra 5, rushing toward the planet Saturn. Suddenly, another ship fires at them.
2: It was close, Commander. He's getting drained with those torpedoes.
1: We'll fire base reaction.
2: Why don't we give this up on his own medicine? Fire a few blasts with our space cannon.
1: We can't see. We've got to think about those people in Saturn City. If we destroy Grokoff, we destroy the only person who can cure that epidemic.
2: Make a rocket. We can't fight back. So all Grokoff has to do is keep firing until he hits us.
1: We'll be back in a moment with the exciting story, The Weed of Despair. Better schools build better communities. 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Now, back to today's exciting Space Patrol adventure, The Weed of Despair. Commander Corey and Cadet Happy are aboard the Terra 5, bound for the planet Saturn to investigate a strange malady that has afflicted Saturn City. Leading doctors of the United Planets are unable to explain the cause of the sickness, which leaves its victims suffering from strange fatigue and anxiety. Many of the city's leaders have been affected by the spreading epidemic, and Buzz fears that immediate action is needed to prevent a serious disaster.
2: If the doctors can't do anything about that sickness, what are we supposed to do?
1: Our job is to keep the people of Saturn City from hurting themselves and others.
2: Well, I've read in the medical reports, sir, nobody gets violent. It's the opposite, in fact. They just sit around and brood and worry.
1: Exactly. Every motion seems a tremendous effort for them, a useless effort. As the sickness progresses, they become afraid to take any sort of action for fear it might be the wrong thing to do.
2: Then it's all in their mind.
1: Possibly. That doesn't make the effect of the sickness any less real.
2: I still don't see how we can.
1: Setting up a temporary camp outside the city in a small atmosphere shell. In case Saturn City has to be quarantined, we can rotate skeleton crews in key positions and operate the city by remote control.
2: We should reach Saturn in about 2 hours, sir. We're just over the orbit of the sixth moon, Titan.
1: Titan, the sixth moon of Saturn, is the only satellite in the solar system with a natural atmosphere. Prospectors like Mort Stocker and Reese Haviland, with little money for spacesuits or small atmosphere shells, take advantage of this fact in their search for valuable minerals. Their small, powerful surface truck roars over Titan's rough terrain.
3: Nice kid right over that hill, Reese. I think you're rocking, man. Flashes in the sky, flashes over the hill.
4: Okay, I saw him. Green flashes.
3: Yeah, the polka dots, yeah.
4: No, there wasn't any polka dots. Like I told you, I was looking out the window of our stack when the first flash came out in space.
3: Meteor.
4: And then several minutes later, the next one came. Must have exploded and hit the ground.
3: If it exploded, it isn't going to do us any good, even if it was solid uranium.
4: Look. Look, you can see it now. That's where it landed, that big scarred place, a quarter mile ahead.
3: I see it. It's all black and torn. But it wasn't a meteor, and a meteor we'd have dug a crater.
4: Something's been burned, dude. Something burned hot in it. Hey, something burned. Look out, it's a man. Land on the ground.
3: Run right over him.
4: Let's cut out of the truck and see what's wrong with
3: him. Roll him over, Mark.
4: Can't tell where he's breathing out. He's
3: been punctured right here in the lane.
2: Whatever exploded over there, a chunk of it hit the program.
4: He's alive, all right.
5: Here, help me load this man into the truck. They're rushing to the shack and boxing him up.
1: The two prospectors speed back to their shack with the injured man. While they're dressing his wound, the stranger regained consciousness.
2: Now, you just lie there and don't take it easy.
5: Well, have you passed up for
2: you? You gentlemen saved my life. I was sure I was finished.
5: Well, you're going to be all right. Hey,
2: Richard? I'll be okay.
5: Well, a couple of miles from where we picked up.
2: How did you happen to find
5: me? I saw the price of media made. It was a media, wasn't it?
2: No, it was my ship, my private cruiser. Something went wrong with the reactor. I managed to step down and get off the ship, my private cruiser. Something went wrong with the reactor. I managed to step down and get off before it blew up. Frightened me, my late.
5: You were lucky at that.

0: I'm searching for a certain type of plant. I need to be exact.
1: What's your name?
0: Yeah, but you'd know it.
2: Well, I might.
0: It's a jacket, Mr. Bell. Thank you.
1: Oh, that's pretty fancy.
0: I ever talk to a plant like these before. It's a semi-official uniform. Here's what I wanted to show you. These pictures. Did you ever see one of these plants?
1: No. I don't think I ever did.
3: Let me see them once.
0: You mean you're looking for a mangy-looking weed like this? I admit it's not very attractive, but it has interesting medical uses. Think carefully. Have you ever seen it?
1: Well,
0: as you can see, it's stalked with a grayish yellow. Once a year, it grows a big purple ball of pod to its core. Seed, you probably call it.
3: No, Mr. Gelman, I have never seen anything like this.
0: Neither have I. And this is what you're looking for, huh?
2: Hey, you're stranded on tight and without a ship, Mr. Gelman. You'd be glad to notify the Saturn Space Patrol.
0: No. I mean, don't bother.
2: Well, it's no trouble. We got a paper phone in the next room.
0: The fact is, I'd feel rather foolish asking for a rescue ship. We'll probably be going to Saturn for supplies in a day or so. I'll go in with you.
3: We don't have a ship here on Titan, Mr. Gelman.
2: Well, you see, we're prospecting on the cuff, so to speak. Big company advances supplies and equipment. Every 30 days, we send a ship there to drop off more supplies. Then they pick up samples of ore.
3: You won't be late when the ship turns. You're welcome.
0: And, how long will that be? The
2: last ship was in 2 days ago. It'll be, 28 days for the next one.
3: Don't let that worry you. We got plenty of food.
2: And you're welcome to stay with us.
3: You know, you just lie down there and take it easy while I rustle up some food for you.
1: There's something pretty strange in the view scope tonight.
4: A dark smear on the ground.
1: Down there on Titan.
0: Yes, I see. And it's perfectly round. A starred area.
1: I look up thinking it's burning. What if there was burning on Titan?
0: Good question, huh?
5: Titan Station D-19 calling Space Patrol. Emergency. Attention all Space Patrol units.
6: Manicori aboard Terra 5 to Titan Station D-19. Go ahead.
5: This is Reed Pavlin at Titan D-19. I want to report it. Captain
6: Corey. That's right, Havlin. I'm 11 DU's off Titan. What's the trouble?
5: My partner and I prospecting Inspector 7R on Titan. Somebody stole our surface truck. We're stranded.
1: We're right over Inspector 7R now, Commander.
6: Can you give me more details, Havlin?
5: Sure. A couple of hours ago, a spaceship exploded just over the hill from our shack. My partner and I picked up this guy and brought him back. Late was searched.
6: You say a spaceship exploded?
5: Well, it blew off after it crashed. It left a big black sphere and nothing else. Anyhow, we picked up the pilot and put him in our bunk to take a nap. The next thing we knew, he was gone. So was our truck.
6: How long ago did this happen?
5: Not more than 20 minutes ago. He couldn't have gone very far. But me and my partner are stranded.
6: Well, take it easy, Havlin. We're covering the whole area by viewscope right now.
5: We have to get that truck back, Commander. It's our bread and butter.
6: Stand by that spacer phone. We'll keep in touch. Hurry out.
1: Commander, I picked up something on the roof. I'm moving out. I'm going for
0: the maybe the stolen truck. I'll set the lower towards Titan. This is the truck we'll land.
7: When closer observation proves the moving object to be a surface truck, Buzz lands the Terra 5 near the blackened area. By now, the surface truck has stopped near some large rocks. Buzz and Happy descend the landing ladder and advance toward the truck. A man in strange clothing turns from a crevice in the rocks and stands with arms folded, waiting.

0: 読めるかなと思って、
1: We're space patrollers. We'd like to ask you a few questions. Of course. Where did you get that surface?
0: We got a couple of parts of that.
1: Most stocky, and we have
0: them. I suppose they reported it stolen.
1: Right. Actually, I only borrowed it. I figured I'd get back to the shack before they missed the truck or me.
0: Why are you here? Looking for something?
1: Yes, I am. You see, I have some valuable personal effects aboard my station. I have hope that they're going to hear about the explosion.
0: Well, I'll come back to look for it.
1: Okay. Find what you were looking for?
0: No, I didn't. Well, that's a very, the explosions are very complete.

0: place of the hall, the active field, anywhere. Yet you escaped, practically without a scratch.
1: I was fortunate. I managed to get clear of the ship before it blew up.
0: What's that? Kelvin, are you sure that you didn't manage to save a portable space phone from the ship before it exploded?
2: It's in a cold, sir. A very strong cold.
0: The kind that might be picked up by a rapid space receiver. What do you mean? Kelvin, I think you're from another solar system.
2: Another solar system?
0: What makes you think that? The clothes are one thing, and your spaceship will sit totally and mysteriously with the knowledge. And if I get a look at that receiver, I can tell that it was made here in our solar system. I am from another system. I don't mean you any harm. In fact, I came here to help you, please. We can settle that for certain with a Vanguard trip. I wouldn't regret that. But if you're sure whether you're telling the truth, you can have it happy when I get that receiver.
2: Yes, sir. Hmm. Well, the signal cut off.
0: No one knew. And either of you knew.
2: Yeah? Well, just how are you going to stop it?
0: I hate to do this, but it's quite simple, I tell you.
2: Oh, I'm sorry. I think you're looking for it. I didn't get any words.
0: Quick, use your radar.
1: Of course you can. This harmless-looking belt is radiating a field of 100 degrees.
2: Commander!
3: We'll return to our exciting space patrol adventure in just a moment.
4: One of the great men of our time is Dr. Albert Schweitzer. 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Dr. Schweitzer has just reached his 80th birthday. As a tribute, many Americans will send him a gift through CARE, because help for Dr. Schweitzer's hospital is one continuing part of CARE's World Health Program. Your contribution will be gratefully received and carefully spent in the service of humanity. 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Specify that it is for Dr. Schweitzer's hospital in Africa. Now back to our exciting space patrol adventure, Weed of Despair. Buzz and Happy landed on Titan, Saturn's sixth moon, near a strange scarred area where a spaceship disintegrated in an explosion. While questioning Geldon, the pilot who survived the disaster, Buzz found evidence that the ship is from another solar system. Suddenly, Geldon stunned the space patrollers with a brain-numbing field that radiated from his belt. Now, Buzz and Happy find themselves in the control compartment of the Terra 5, with Geldon standing over them.
5: Now, if your heads are clear, I want you to listen. Understand?
0: We've got our weapons. We can't do anything else.
5: I'm from Talorma, a star system about 80 light years from your solar system. I'm an officer in our Galactic Peace Commission. It's on the order of your space patrol.
0: I can point out a few differences.
5: Perhaps. I'm here to capture an escaped criminal.
2: And if you're the law, I'd hate to meet the criminal.
5: I know you're angry. But it was necessary for the welfare of your own people. So to help people, you put us out cold with that radiation field.
0: You plan to take me to your space patrol headquarters, you said.
5: It would take time, and there's none to spare. Not when I have a lead on Dokkan.
0: Who is Dokkan?
5: The criminal I'm after. After he fled from Talorma, I trailed him to the Procyon system. And then here. I'd intercepted a hyperspace signal from him when my ship developed trouble. I had to land on Titan. I destroyed my own ship so Dokov couldn't spot it.
2: Well, what does his Dokov do that's so dangerous?
5: He brings entire planets under his control.
0: How does he work?
5: I want to show you some pictures. Did you ever see a plant like this anywhere in your solar system?
0: I said, I'm sorry. How about you, Happy?
2: Oh, yes, sir. I think so.
5: This weed is probably the most dangerous plant in the universe. It looks harmless, but just a few of them can pollute the atmosphere for miles around.
0: You mean it's poison?
5: I'm not in the ordinary physical sense. Its effect is emotional or psychological. You see this purple sac, the pod?
2: Mm-hmm.
5: When that pod bursts, billions of microscopic spores are released into the air. Many of the spores are breathed by human beings with strange sicknesses to them.
0: What kind of sickness?
5: A great lassitude, a fatigue. The victim is overcome with a sense of hopelessness. Nothing seems worthwhile. Then comes a horrible anxiety, a formless, baseless worry, and a sense of despair.
2: Saturn City. That's exactly what's happening in Saturn City.
5: But what is Brokaw's purpose? How can he profit by it? Brokaw also has the only cure for this sickness. When your scientists have tried every possible remedy and failed, and the government and its citizens become panicky, and Brokaw will offer his cure at an enormous price.
0: But there is a cure, a positive, definite cure.
5: Yes.
0: tell us what it is. With your help, our scientists could prepare it and rush it to Saturn City.
5: And it's not as easy as that, Commander. Years ago, the government of Paloma destroyed every weed on the planet where it originated. The remedy was destroyed with the weed.
0: How?
5: You see, a species of wasp feeds on a substance secreted by the stalk of the plant. When the weeds are killed, the wasp had no more food and died out.
2: So what's the wasp got to do with the cure?
5: An extract is made from the honey of the wasp. That substance counteracts the effects of the force, and only the good plant has this extract. And that's right, Commander. And the supply of the plant.
0: Then you're willing to join forces with us to capture Brokaw?
5: Not only willing, but eager to find it. It needs our ship and your knowledge. But first, there's that truck you borrowed from a few prospectors.
0: How far away is that shop?
5: About one crew. That will be less than 2 miles from your measurement range.
0: I'll space one of the prospectors and tell them where the truck is.
5: I'll tell them I've arrested the man.
0: Now that's fine, Commander. The sooner we go after Drokov, the better. Where do we start looking for him?
5: I only know he's somewhere in this part of your solar system.
0: And we'll head for Saturn City and make a few inquiries. Prepare for blast-off, Hap. I'll contact Mort Stocker.
4: Blasting off from the sixth moon was such a vector for the planet Saturn. Now the Terrified is a few hundred BUs from the outer perimeter of Saturn's ring.
5: It's a magnificent sight, Commander.
0: Those rings on Saturn, yes.
5: They are beautiful, Ben. From this angle, the rings look smooth and flat. One might even be tempted to try to land on them.
0: Well, if you tried it, your ship would be chewed to pieces in a fraction of a second. Those rings are made up of tiny fragments of rock whirling around Saturn at about 10 miles a second.
2: Commander, look at the rear view scope. There's a ship right on our tail.
0: It's on a collision course, but we'd better warn him.
2: Private cruiser, sir. Well, I can tell about it now.
0: He's firing at us.
2: What's he lobbing space torpedoes at us for? Doesn't he know this is a space patrol ship?
0: I think he does, Happy. I'm the one he wants to get.
2: You? But who would want to... Oh, Brokaw.
0: Yes. Commander, do you mind if I try to contact him? Go ahead, Gelwyn. Brokaw, this is Gelwyn of the Galactic Peace Commission, Paloma Division. Brokaw, do you hear me?
6: Yes, Gelwyn. I've been waiting for you.
0: How did you know I was aboard the commander's ship?
6: I intercepted Torrey's conversation with the prospector. I have been watching Titan since your own ship landed there. I have also overheard your hyperspace messages.
0: Torrey knows that you're responsible for what's happening to the people in Saturn City. When you show up with the remedy, you'll be captured.
5: That's right, Drokoff. You won't be able to profit by your extortion plot.
6: I disagree, Commander. You have not seen an entire city in the grip of an epidemic of despair. When the sickness really takes hold, your United Planet government will do anything to obtain the remedy, at any cost.
0: If that's the case, what will you gain by destroying us?
6: Gelwyn knows too much about me. You two working together could cause me some annoyance. Now, Commander, further conversation is useless. If you'll excuse me, I will resume the pleasant task of exterminating you.
5: Well, there's no use appealing to his finer sensibility.
0: That's right, Commander.
2: Oh, that was close, Commander. He's getting his range with his torpedoes. Why don't we give him some of his own medicine? If we give him a few blasts with our space cannon...
0: Well, we can't. Now, think about those people in Saturn City. If we destroy Drokov, we destroy the only person who can cure that epidemic.
2: Well, he's gaining on us, sir. Smoking rockets, we can't fight back. So all Drokov has to do is keep firing until he hits us.
0: I'm changing back to half. We're heading for Saturn's ring.
2: But, sir, Drokov can still follow us.
0: He won't follow us where we're going. I'm taking the ship right into the ring.
2: Those chunks of rock will turn this ship into a sieve.
0: We'll go in on a tangent. It's a choice between getting hit with 1,000 fragments or one torpedo.
2: Commander, you aren't really going to go into that ring.
0: Yes. We're going to nudge our way in gently. We'll match our velocity to the particles in the outer rim. We'll be riding along with them, sort of rolling with a punch.
5: It might work, Commander.
0: Have to run the repeller ray about 1/10 power.
2: Yes, sir.
0: We're going to grab a ride on Saturn's merry-go-round. When those particles seem to be standing still, we'll pull into the stream.
2: We're almost at match velocity now, Commander.
0: The artillery ought to keep off any particles that come too close.
2: Brokaw's still firing at us. Uh-oh. He's changed vector.
0: Good. That means he won't try to follow us into the ring.
2: Well, those particles are all around us now, sir. They look like they're suspended in space outside our viewport. Like a swarm of bees.
0: And if we don't disturb those bees, we won't get stung. Now the trick is to work our way deeper into the ring.
2: Can you do it, sir?
0: If we increase our velocity gradually, if we move toward the inner part of the ring, it ought to work.
5: Then you're going to spiral your way in, clear through the ring.
0: No. We'll stay in long enough to convince Brokaw that we're finished and come out through the top.
2: I bet he's already sure that we're full of holes.
0: Gelwyn, I'm going to put in the hyperspace receiver. If Brokaw keeps in close touch with his confederates back in Paloma,
2: he may learn something about his
0: Nothing on the receiver so far. I'll try another frequency.
7: All right, Kevin. I think we can work our way out of the ring now.
0: I've got something. There's some code. I can't make it out.
2: Is it from Armour?
0: I don't know.
6: Yes, I'm certain of it. Kelvin is dead. We do not have to worry about his meddling anymore.
0: Good point.
6: Not only rid of Kelvin, but the commander of the United Planet Space Patrol as well. The fools dived into a ring of fragments that whirl around the planet Saturn. They must have been ground to pieces in a few seconds.
2: Good work, Commander, just like you said.
6: I've got more good news, Ormach. The situation in Saturn City is desperate. Half the population has become so depressed by the effects of the weed spores that they aren't working. Communications, transportation, power, they're all disrupted. The accident rate is way up. I'll wait a few days for real panic to set in. Then I'll appear with my magic remedy. I'll ask a million credits first. And if the officials quibble or delay, my price will go up. I've got quantities of the remedies stashed all over the solar system. There's a supply on Saturn Moon number 9 in the lunar-type spaceship, all earmarked for Saturn City. The remedy will stay there until they meet my price. I'll keep you informed, Ormach. Don't go out.
2: The lunar-type ship on the 9th moon. You can remember, if you only knew what part of the moon.
0: The 9th moon of Saturn. Small, only 200 miles in diameter.
2: It shouldn't take us long to find the ship, unless it's hidden.
0: We'll spiral out of this rock swarm and head for the 9th moon.
4: A few moments later, the Terra 5 emerges from the outer rim of the whirling rings of Saturn, like a silver spark from a spinning grindstone. Buzz sets a vector for Saturn's 9th moon. Then comes the long, patient search of the surface of the tiny Saturn.
2: Make six times around, Commander.
0: It'll take about 12 more to cover the surface completely.
2: Every inch of that moon's surface looks just like the next.
0: Commander, look. The right edge of the view stick. Is that a rock?
2: No, it's too smooth for a rock.
0: Increase the sensitivity, Hank.
2: Yes, sir.
0: I think it's what we're after.
2: Lunar type ship.
0: Into your spacesuit. You're going to land.
4: Buzz sets the Terra 5 down on the surface of the moon. Then, in spacesuits and with ray guns ready, they advance toward the small ship.
6: There probably isn't anyone aboard, and we can't afford to take chances.
8: We have trouble getting into the ship, Commander. Sokol probably locked the hatch.
6: I've thought of that. The Talmud port will do the trick. Now you two wait here. I'll go up the ladder first.
8: Yes, sir.
6: Locked, all right. A couple of blasts of the port will take care of that. All right, come aboard. Yes, sir. Let's try the storage compartment first. Well, it won't take long to search this ship. Let's talk to that captain. Well, there are small containers here, but I can't read the labels. My native language, Tuama. Well, they're mostly ordinary chemicals. Remedy for weed of despair.
9: Hey, wonderful. But well, it's just a small bottle. There are thousands of people in Saturn City.
8: Well, it will be enough. Fortunately, the remedy can be diluted millions of times and still be effective.
9: But how can we get it to the people?
8: That's a good question. The nature of the sickness itself is working against them. The victims haven't any initiative or any desire to get well. They won't cooperate because they can't.
9: Show up for treatment. And we'd have to find people that aren't sick and train them to administer the treatment.
8: That's no problem. Merely drinking water with a diluted solution in it will affect the cure.
9: Yeah, but remember that old saying, you can lead a horse to water, but you can't make him drink. Only in this case, we can't even lead the people to water.
8: No, there's another way.
9: Kelvin,
8: what if this concentrate were added to the city's water supply?
9: Would it be strong enough to work?
8: I think so.
9: In fact, I'm sure of it.
8: Just that small bottle for thousands of people?
9: Yes, sir. We have here will take care of a city up to half a million of population.
8: Then we're safe. We can be sure that we can reach every man, woman, and child in Saturn City, and provided they aren't too bored with life to get up and get a drink of water.
9: Don't worry.
8: In the advanced stages of the sickness, no matter how listless the victims are, one desire remains. One drive that will stir them to action.
9: Sure.
8: We'll save them.
9: All right, then.
8: We'll blast off and get this remedy to Saturn City. Then we'll go after Strokov.
4: 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Now, a preview of next week's exciting Space Patrol story. Buzz and Happy have become infected with a dangerous, weakening sickness and are frantically searching a laboratory on Venus, hoping to find the one medicine that will cure them.
10: If we don't get some of that solution soon, we'll be of no use to ourselves or anything. Believe me, sir. Right now, I'm just going on my own momentum.
4: Look at that top shelf, the bottom.
10: Huh? Oh, yeah. Look, that's it. That's the window.
4: I'll be careful with that door. It's probably all there is in the whole place.
10: You can only get it to the ship. I'll drop out of the bag. It's broke off, and he's got a blast gun. Commander, the blast smashed the bottle. The medicine's gone.
4: Be with us next week for the thrilling Space Patrol story, The Fugitive from Talarma. Space Patrol, created by Mike Moser, starring Ed Kemmer as Commander Corey and Lynn Osborne as Cadet Happy, was written by Lou Houston, produced and directed by Larry Robertson, executive producer Helen Moser. Other players were Ken Mayer, Bela Kovac, and Norman Jolly. Dick Wesson speaking. Don't forget to tune in next Saturday at the same time for exciting adventure on Space Patrol! 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Space Patrol came to you transcribed from Hollywood. 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
24: This is Police Sergeant Edward O'Reilly. The parents of Mary Harkness have asked the police to search for their daughter, who has been missing since 6 p.m. yesterday. She was last seen wearing a blue sweater, gray skirt. Mary is 99 years old and weighs 9 pounds.
25: Writer Clifford Irving entered the federal penitentiary at Lewisburg, Pennsylvania yesterday to begin a 2.5-year jail sentence in the Howard Hughes hoax.
20: A French-Canadian announcer blooped his way through this one.
26: This is the Dominion Network of the Canadian Broadcorping Castration.
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27: The most annoying thing, the most wonderful thing about this new DuPont paint is that it leaves no annoying panty odor.
20: A young lady on a children's program relating the story of Cinderella came up with the following.
27: Suddenly, Cinderella looked up at the clock. It was striking 12. As she ran from the palace, she dropped her slipper. But when she reached the door, she was again in rags, as the wee bitching hour struck.
20: Sometimes an announcer can get a cue prematurely. He may not be ready for it. Here is an example of the consequences.
28: In Washington, General Bradley's speech today was one of several interesting news developments dealing with our military defenses. Here's a summary by Gunner Back. We seem to be unable to contact Washington at this time. Let's try once again. Our cue to Washington is, here is a summary by Gunner Back. Sorry, we seem to be unable, for some inexplicable reason, to contact correspondent Gunner Back in Washington, even as we have contacted him every night for the past 8 years. Well, now then, to the nation's sports fans, the biggest news in quite a while is building tonight in Chicago, where world heavyweight champion Rocky Marciano is about to meet that challenge from ex-champ Jersey Joe Walcott. We sent correspondent Tom Casey to the weighing-in ceremonies today, and he recorded this report at that dramatic scene. Well, Mother told me there would be days like this. Shall we try once again for Chicago? Calling Tom Casey in Chicago. Our cue is this report at that dramatic scene. Unfortunately, we had been told earlier today that Tom Casey had recorded a very fascinating report at the weighing-in ceremonies in which he had the voices of both Joe Walcott and Rocky Marciano. Let's see what else we have in the news to talk about this evening on a memorable headline edition, at least to me. Suppose we come back to you in just a moment or two. On this cue, I'll be back in a minute with more news.
29: 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ABC specializes in swift, accurate, and complete reporting of the latest happenings here and abroad. 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A trained newsman fills in the coloring that the event to life, but it takes an experienced correspondent to know how that event fits the overall news pattern. Now, here again is Headline Edition.
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1: The answer to this question is famous author Alexander Dumas.
26: Here's your question. Now, there was a famous French author. In fact, it was a father and son who wrote many, many famous stories. Now, we want the name of the father. He is a man who wrote The Black Tulip, After 20 Years, and The Three Musketeers. What is the name of this famous French author?
2: I got it in the tip of my tongue.
26: Come on.
2: Let me see. Oh, Alexander Dumas. Oh, Henry Dumas.
20: Let's listen to this recipe for crisp crab salad.
2: And for all you guests here at the lunchtime matinee, we have a real treat in store. A crisp crabbed,
3: Our next subject, Mr. Anthony, is Mrs. G.J. of the Bronx. She finds great humiliation in the fact that her parents constantly castigate her husband.
5: What is your problem, madam?
2: Well, it concerns my husband. He,
5: would you step closer to the microphone, please, and speak louder?
2: All right. My husband, we've been happily married for 14 years, and I just don't know what's happened all of a sudden. I don't know how to explain it, but suddenly my husband pays no attention to me, and I try.
5: Would you please get to the point, madam?
2: Yes. Yes, Mr. Anthony, I will. Well, it seems that yesterday my father came down and he castrated my husband about the subject.
5: I understand by your problem, madam. I know. Now, will you hold one second,
2: please?
5: You know,
2: I figured my father was a man.
5: One second, please, madam. One moment, please. Madam, one moment.
2: I'm sorry.
20: On a science program, a learned professor was demonstrating the principles of friction.
26: Now, I take my ball bearings here, and I put them at the top of the ramp, and I roll my balls down the ramp. Now, you see, they are no longer in a state of inertia. They are moving. There's gravity involved, and there's the friction involved. But once you get into movements, you have a different set of controls entirely. All your movements are controlled by physics.
6: Friday is poultry night, remember. All ladies present will get a free goose. That is, all ladies will get a goose for free.
20: Two of the greatest names in early radio were Billy Jones and Ernie Hare, the Happiness Boys. Perhaps some old-timers may remember this incident.

0: Hey, Billy. Wait, tell me something else. Do you know a car that starts with B?
1: B, B, B, B. That's a Buick.
0: That's right. Now, before we get onto our car song, how about a car that starts with H?
1: H, H. That's a Huckmobile.
0: And a car that starts with P.
1: With P? Don't kid me. No car starts with P.
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3: Cut the mic.
4: It's a very thrilling sight here at the Municipal Auditorium. Tonight the season opens with a gala charity performance of Puccini's La Bohème. The house lights dim as the maestro takes his place on the podium. I see Mrs. Lucille Carter, the charwoman of the cultural committee, coming down the aisle. All eyes are on her as she picks her seat.
5: Here is an incident that occurred on an audience participation program where the contestant should have left well enough alone.
6: And if you answer this question, you'll be richer by $25. Now name five parts of the body beginning with the letter B.
7: Brains... Bones, blood, balls. I mean eyeballs.
5: Before our next recorded selection, here is our daily birth announcement from the Municipal Hospital. Last night at the hospital, 42 babies were born. And now... Don't blame me.
8: Important news bulletins are put on the air at the earliest possible moment. But sometime they raise havoc with a regularly scheduled program, as witness this interruption of a Wild Bill Hickok episode starring Guy Madison and Andy Devine.
9: He's heading for the pass. You better cut him off, Jingles!
10: We interrupt this program to bring you a bulletin from the Mutual Newsroom, according to an announcement from Moscow Radio. Laurenti Beria has just been executed. We now return you to Wild Bill Hickok.
11: Well, I ought to hold him for a little while, Bill.
8: Here's another incident from one of the popular quiz programs heard by millions.
3: Now, before we get to your next question, let me ask you a few questions. You aren't nervous, are you?
12: A little.
3: What are you nervous about?
12: I don't know.
3: Listen, let me talk about your family for a second. How many brothers you got?
12: Seven.
3: Seven brothers?
12: Uh-huh.
3: How many sisters?
12: I've got seven sisters, too.
3: Seven brothers and seven sisters?
12: Mm-hmm.
3: Gee, what a family. You said you were married, didn't you?
12: Yeah.
3: How many children do you have?
12: One.
3: Only one?
12: Give me a chance. I've only been married a month.
8: A television salesman was demonstrating a new do-it-yourself airplane kit for youngsters.
13: Well, now, you can have this model plane all for yourself, and it's a lot of fun. You just take this kit, and it comes completely set up for you. All the parts are ready to put together. You take the parts, and you... Well, now, you... Well, this section here is... Well, it... Well, just a minute now. It must be a little stiff. You know... This is a very educational toy. It teaches children how to cuss.
8: An open microphone can be dangerous. Let's tune in on a local high school amateur hour.

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1: The unpredictable ad-lib has given more than one announcer gray hair, as this man on the street program interview announcer learned.
2: Here we are with our man on the street microphone at the corner of 7th and Market Streets, and we're about to have another one of our daily programs interviewing and questioning folks from in and around our area. First of all, let's find an interviewee here. Here's a charming young lady. Would you like to talk to us today?
3: Hell no!
1: Weather forecast programs very often originate from airports, with weather personnel doubling as announcers. Their inexperience and lack of suitable studio facilities sometimes produce unexpected results.
4: Good afternoon. The agricultural bulletin for northwestern South Carolina today through Wednesday is for temperatures to average about 5 degrees above the normal of 76. Hold it a minute, will you, down there?
5: Hey, will you hold a minute while I make my broadcast?
4: Okay, let's start over, boys. Good afternoon. The agricultural bulletin for northwestern South Carolina today through Wednesday is for temperatures to average about 5 degrees above the normal for the period of 76.
5: Hey, will you hold a minute?
4: Continued warm weather expected. Our low temperature this morning was 70 after yesterday's high of 93. And now back to your studio.
5: Okay, boys. Wham away.
6: There is excitement in store on our million-dollar movie tonight with Ann Sheridan. 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
7: Clock shows 28 seconds to go. There's a snap back to center. Looks like a pass. It is a pass. Intercepted by Ostrowski, number 42. He's up to the 10, the 20, the 30. He's past the midfield stripe and he's running wild. And he's going. Look at that son of a bitch run!
1: Here's a news item that was handed to a newscaster without it being checked in advance.
8: And in the head-on collision of the two passenger cars, 5 people were killed in the crash. 2 seriously.
1: An announcer, after a hard and long day at the studio, admitted he had other things on his mind when it came time for doing this commercial for a beauty salon.
9: Ladies, when it's time for a trip to the beauty parlor, remember it's Helen's on 5th and Main Street. Helen's has the reputation for being the town's finest beauty saloon.
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11: Our price survey, made at the various local department stores here in town, shows very little change in prices. Our survey shows that the only items pertain to ladies' dresses and men's pants. Ladies' dresses are going up and men's trousers are going down all over town.
12: And now back to our all request recorded program. We've had a request for a record by that popular Irish tenor, Mary Olanza.
13: And now, back to Paul Harvey.
14: Oh, did you see today's Wall Street Journal trying to cheer itself up? Reports on the lady who was shopping for a frilly nightgown as a birthday present for her pet poodle. They didn't have any, but the store clerk said, if you'll measure the dog, we'll have one made. And the lady said, oh, I couldn't do that. I want it to be a surprise. Page 2.
15: One of the most spectacular kinds of automobile accidents is the one in which a car not only gets banged up, but bursts into flames. What makes it really horrible is the idea that a driver and his passengers, stunned by the accident, may be trapped inside the burning car. The National Safety Council says that, fortunately for most of us, this type of spectacular smash-up is very rare. Only one driver... Good night, Mother. The thing that stuns people inside a car. Well, some days just doesn't make it up.
9: Attention, young ladies. Attention, young ladies. Your country needs your services. Hospitals throughout the nation are greatly understaffed. Nurses are urgently needed. Volunteer to be one of America's white-clapped ladies of mercy.
1: We take you now to Minneapolis and hear the MC of a program known as
8: Polka Dance Party.
0: Well, radio audience, this is a sad day for this program. Alice Dale, who has been mistress of ceremonies on this show with me, is leaving after 5 years. The producers of this program and the sponsors have decided that her replacement will come from the ranks of our loyal radio listeners. All you talented ladies who feel that you can do the job can apply. So ladies, if you want to be my mistress, call Newton 20161.
8: We now take you to the 50-yard line, where a Big Ten football game is in progress.
3: The center snaps the ball back. It's Peters on a handoff from the quarterback. He cuts off tackle. He's down to the 30, the 20, the 10, and he's hit by number 88 with a ferocious tackle. It knocks Peters out of bounds. Uh-oh. Peters is stretched out with his teammates gathered around him. It may be that bad leg again. Looks like a bad break for them. Now the coach has decided to take him out, and Peters is limping off the field as a hush falls on the state rooters. Well, looks like the team will have to play with Peters out.
8: On the television show This Is Your Life, guests and relatives are usually flown in by a well-known airline. On one occasion, Lily Pons, the noted opera star, was the one whose life was being recreated. The master of ceremonies asked her mother if she had been flown in by the airline.
16: Oh, no, I don't like the aeroplane. It's not safe. I took the train.
17: We return you to the speaker's platform, where the audience is being addressed by Adlai Stevenson.
18: Protest demonstrations have taken place by workers whose trade union rights have been betrayed, by Catholics whose freedom of expression has been circumscribed. By professional men. Well, I believe it at least is a Christian rite.
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11: All of society is expected to turn out for the charity ice show to be staged at our arena on February 3rd. 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
21: Our next number is Tchaikovsky's Violin Concerto, featuring our own violin virtuoso, Saul Tannenbaum. 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
8: Play-by-play sports announcers sometimes get so carried away by the excitement of the moment that they forget that they are broadcasting on a live microphone to millions of people.
22: The bases are loaded. Count is 2 balls and 2 strikes on Wierowski. Here comes a pitch. It's a long fly deep to right field. Miller's fading back, back, back. Drops his sunglasses over his eyes, and the son of a bitch drops the ball with 3 on and 2 out.
8: A rock and roll disc jockey inadvertently picked up a recording left in his studio by a previous program which featured an hour of concert music. He picked up a recording of a Rachmaninoff piano concerto and gave it the following introduction.
23: Now here's a record that features a selection by Rachmaninoff. Must be some new cat. Let's give it a listen to.
8: We take you directly to a county fair in Arkansas.
24: Well, we're waiting for the main event to start. He might as well tell you about some other things that are happening down here, too. Now, Charlie Haybaker, he's from Hickory Grove, R.D. He has his nuts on display on a counter just down the aisle.
25: According to Enoch Powell, MP from Wolverhampton, the pound will suffer further fluctuation before it stabilizes.
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2: Mike fright is one of the beginner's biggest problems. 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
4: And now for the latest from the fashion world. It is good news for men. Women are going to wear their dresses.
25: Yeah.
4: And now for the latest And now from the... And now for the latest from the fashion world. It is good news for men. Women are not going to wear their dresses any longer this year.
5: Lowell Thomas and the News. 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
6: About a new book called Diet or Die. Author, Mrs. Celesta Geyer, perhaps better known to millions of carnival fans as the one-time Dolly Dimples. Remember, the world's most beautiful fat lady? That was the billing Mrs. Geyer used when she weighed 555 pounds. Count them, 555 pounds. Now a svelte 122. She tells in her book how she did it, following the advice of a doctor who told her after a near-fatal heart attack to diet or die. The secret of effective weight loss, massive willpower, says Mrs. Geyer, adding that her own willpower was strengthened by the memory... Well, anyhow, she said that her fat friends from carnival life died at an early age, later buried from the back of a truck. Those her own words. Why truck? Because, said Mrs. Geyer, they were too big for a hearse.

0: Oh, gosh.
1: 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And so long until Monday, Lowell. 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

0: Oh, you young men don't know what a thrill it is for me to be up here this afternoon addressing you. 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
4: And as his trusty little donkey carried Quixote up the road, he could see the gates of the city ahead. 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
1: Boners are not always committed by performers. Sound effects men, too, have their share of woe. 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
2: Okay, you rat. I got you covered, and now I'm going to drill you. Take that! Okay, now I'm really going to drill you. Take that! On second thought, I'm going to take this knife and slit your throat.
1: On a program which originated from the Great Lakes Naval Station, Eddie Peabody, the great banjoist, was introduced thusly.
0: Ladies and gentlemen, Mr. Eddie Playbody will now pee for you.
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1: Performers on an all-night telethon can get very tired. Let's listen to Maury Amsterdam doing his bit for a worthy cause.
4: Well, we'll be able to give you a report on how much money we took in just a few moments. Oh, here's a note that was just handed to me. Mr. and Mrs. John Gilegood of the Bronx sent in $2. Oh, there's a note here. Tell Teresa to go to bed. All right, Teresa will go to bed for $2. Oh, sorry.
1: Here's what comes of making poor, hard-working announcers get up early in the morning. It happened in the days when the National Broadcasting Company was comprised of the Red Network and the Blue Network, now the American Broadcasting Company. Their facilities were combined in Radio City, New York. One morning, a bleary-eyed announcer dashed into the studio just as he was to deliver his station break. Pressing the monitor button, he declared to the world,
0: "This is either the Red Network or the Blue Network of the National Broadcasting Company."
1: An extra was carried away by the honesty of Abe Lincoln on a television play, one which Raymond Massey starred as Abe Lincoln. As Lincoln's well-wishers were bidding him a fond farewell, the extra's voice was heard above the goodbyes of the milling throng.
5: Goodbye.
6: Goodbye. Goodbye.
5: Goodbye.
6: Goodbye.
5: Goodbye.
6: Goodbye.
5: Goodbye.
6: Goodbye, Mr. Massey.
1: An announcer picked up a script one day and read it exactly as it was handed to him. It was a bull of a commercial, the Standard Time Signal, with some additions to be made at appropriate times. Here is what the listeners heard.
0: It's 8 p.m. Bull of a Watch Time. On Christmas, say Merry Christmas. On New Year, say Happy New Year.
7: Thank you, Mamie. That was fine, fine. And now Cecil Gill, a yodeling country boy, will sing There's an Empty Bunk in the Cat House Tonight. There's an empty cot in the bunkhouse tonight.
0: So, friends, don't forget to visit your A and Pooh feed store.
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10: Good morning, ladies. I'm awfully glad you're with us this morning because we have a very special recipe that we want you to be sure and prepare over the weekend. It's something that I'm sure will surprise your husband, and it's called a frickin' chickasee. Oh, I beg your pardon. That's chicken fricassee.
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1: A program director of a Texas station finished preparing the day's schedule. Later, he made a change. Instead of Les Brown's orchestra, he substituted a religious program which was to originate from New York. He scratched out Les Brown's name and wrote over it Yom Kippur. When the new announcer came on shift, he picked up the schedule and exhorted his listeners to
0: stay tuned for the dance music of Yom Kippur's orchestra.
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1: Sometimes an announcer has to rush to beat the second hand around the clock. This announcer hurriedly finished a religious program to be in time for a station break.
0: And be sure to listen next week when the topic of the sermon will be Cast Thy Broad Upon the Waters. 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
1: We take you to Monmouth Racetrack in Monmouth, New Jersey.
2: Well, now, just before we get down to the feature race, it looks very much today, in the opinion of the experts, that it's going to be a very, very close contest between Dolly Jane and that beautiful new bay, Harass. Now, just a minute, fans. I've noticed here that Harass is not going to run. Remember now, Harass is not going to run. Be sure to scratch Harass.
0: Go to your neighborhood theater to see Rita... Yeah. Go to your neighborhood theater to see Rita Hayworth, whose salami will take your breath away.
12: Hey, that salami, you jerk.

0: disaster.
1: In the wonder world of science, the Hayden Planetarium has heard from a Minnesota man who claims that the shape of Aurora Borealis, the northern lights, can be changed by flapping a bedsheet at them from the ground. The planetarium doubts it, but the man says he did successfully flap sheets in his backyard one midnight, though his wife kept hollering at him to cut out the foolishness and get back in the house. Now here are today's closing Dow Jones stock averages. Industrials off 14 cents, rails up 3 cents, utilities up 7 cents. And that's today's Headline Edition.
2: Tune in tomorrow at this same time for Headline Edition. You'll hear important reports of the names who made the news and vivid on... This Sunday evening, be sure and hear Drew Pearson on ABC. Pearson has received many awards for his work, and one of his treasures is the Saturday Review of Literature site. 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
3: Vice President Humphrey got a boost for a new job today. Senator George McGovern, Democrat of South Dakota, says the vice president would be a good man to head a worldwide war on Hungary. Or rather, hunger.
0: We take you now to BBC in England, where a children's show is in progress.
4: We're going to play a hiding and finding game with music. Now, this is what we do. We pretend that you've got some balls, and I'm going to hide them. They might be hidden high up near the ceiling. Or they might be hidden low down on the floor. You don't know where I'm going to hide your balls, but the music will tell you. Now, first of all, shut your eyes while I hide them. Yes, shut your eyes. Now, open your eyes and dance lightly about looking everywhere for your balls.

0: Now, the music's going to tell you where your balls are. They may be high up, so that you have to stretch and jump up for them. Or they may be low down, so that you have to pick them up off the floor. Listen. Well, were your balls high up or low down? They were high up. And I hope you've all jumped up and got them. Now, dance round and toss them in the air and play with them.
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5: What's your name, little fella?
6: Kenneth.
5: How old are you, Kenneth?
6: Five.
5: Kenny, did you ever do anything wrong?
6: My father.
5: I see. And you think they should get the spanking then, huh?
6: No.
5: Okay, thank you very much, little fella. And what's your name?
6: Teddy.
5: And how old are you, Teddy?
6: Six.
5: And did you ever do anything wrong?
6: I forgot what I did wrong.
5: Come over, Mr. Cobb. Talk to the boys a minute.
7: What happened, Buffalo?
5: That was Teddy.
2: And I'll stay tuned for I Love Loosely.
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0: child, whose father was in the U.S. Army serving in Korea. The child wanted to strike it rich for a new bed and a larger apartment. Let's listen in to the child's problem.
1: My daddy is in the Army in Korea. When my Uncle Charlie comes over the weekends, he makes me sleep in the kitchen. But he's really not my Uncle Charlie.

0: one of radio's dependable and veteran announcers, came out with this classic.
1: The Soviet Union today launched a new multi-seat spaceship with three cosmonauts aboard. TASS, the official Soviet news agency, reported that the spaceship Vostok carried a pilot, a scientist, and a doctor. The agency, which gave no hint of how long the space trio would stay aloft, said the flight was being made to carry out scientific, physical, and technical investigations of a space flight and to continue to study the effects of different factors of space flight on man's orgasm. The spaceship... Hello? Hello, Yard.
0: A copywriter who confused a shoe commercial with a watch commercial made this announcer his unfortunate victim.
2: 9 p.m. BULOVA, Bulova watch time. This Christmas, buy her the new Bulova President. Curved to fit the foot.
3: Curved to fit the foot? Huh?
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7: All right, now here's your next chance to share the wealth. Now, this next series of questions pertains to animals and history. You got that? In each case, there is a person connected with history who had an association with an animal. Now, young lady, it's your turn. Now, where'd you say we're from again, young lady?
8: Brooklyn.
7: All right, Brooklyn. Now, well, we're going to go way back to English history for you.
8: Oh,
7: now, what animal do you associate with Lady Godiva?
8: Thea. Mm-hmm. Oh, air!
6: That was the latest national and international news direct from the wires of the Associated Press. And now for an item on the lighter side. Hollywood. Jane Russell's husband, Bob Waterfield, was reported to have said in a recent interview, "I don't want her to do either housework or cooking. I don't want her to endanger her career by bending over a hot stove." And that's the news.
0: Tune in now to Ringside, where an exciting fight is in progress.
9: What an action-packed round that was! 3 minutes of thrilling excitement. While we're waiting for round four, fans, how about joining me in a glass of Pabst Blue Ribbon beer?
10: With this handy automatic dishwasher, all you have to do is twist a button and push a lever. I beg your pardon. Push a button and twist a lever.
0: On a popular program on which occupations are guessed, the contestant was a mattress stuffer. One of the panelists asked this.
11: Is your product used by one sex over another?
0: Here's a brief extract from a ringside interview with a wrestler.
12: Well, I tell you, I was out in Las Vegas one time, and I wrestled this guy. He's about 220 pounds. I threw the bum right out of the ring.
13: How many fights did you have? How many matches, actually?
12: Oh, I had quite a few. I must have had around 97 or 98.
13: No kidding. Did you win them all?
12: I won most of them. I wrestled 60 matches without any draws.
14: Same thing. I'm confessing. And we were all expecting all of the policemen to come out and start beating him with a rubber hose.
15: I don't wonder. Walter Winchell was there, huh? Yes, peeking through keyholes.
14: No, he wasn't peeking through keyholes.
15: That's his racket, though.
14: Really?
15: Yeah, what they say he looked through a keyhole one time. Come on, everybody.

0: have some news for you folks. This is a live show. No tape. What are my wife and four children going to do with my mother?
1: I was going to say, then, of course, the next morning, we went out and went horseback riding and swimming. The nook. Anything we say now, you know.
0: Wonderful. Howard Blake keeps saying, "Let's go, Bill. Come on, we got to move the show." He doesn't know I fainted. Roberta, thank you, dear. Fabulous weekend. David. Dave, come out here, will you? I don't... You want to appear too curious, but what...
2: I don't either.
0: What are you... We're all going to jail together, is that the
2: Everybody.
0: Idea? What do you have in the folder, there?
2: You're afraid to ask, huh? Well, I'll tell you, I hate to go through all this right now.
0: Yeah, I don't blame you.
2: Take the heck with it.
0: Well, outside of my pink slip, what do you have in the folder there?
2: Well, I'll tell you, that's just... This is just some stuff. You know, I have a collection. There's a lady with a collection, too. But we have a collection, you see. How do you spell keyhole? No, seriously, I have to go through this because we may never get off the air otherwise.
0: Dave, is it true that you have traveled 250,000 miles around the world entertaining our troops overseas and everything?
2: That's right.
0: That's right, isn't it?
2: That's right.
0: You want to leave right after the show? Because I'm going with you.
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6: Collins bread is slow-baked, punch this. 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
7: And now, a medley of tunes from Walt Disney films. 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
9: Here's an all-time favorite made popular by the famous Miss Jessie Matthews several years back, Dancing on the Ceiling. This one surely deserves to be on every British shit list.
10: And on the lighter side, it seems that streaking is still a popular pastime. This time at a local football game just outside of Boston. I can't for the life of me figure out this type of behavior. I guess it's their way of showing their nuts.
11: Good afternoon. This is your daily weather forecaster bringing you up-to-the-minute weather news direct from the municipal airport. Word has just reached us that a southeast girl blowing at about 70 miles an hour is reported on her way.
3: Listen to an incident from one of your favorite cowboy adventure programs.
12: He come high-tailing out of that saloon like a coyote come howling out of a canyon. But the varmint didn't get away. He got his foot caught in the syrup.
13: Here's an old favorite. Tenor with organ, looking for a girl named Sally.
3: Anyone can be responsible for a blooper. And to prove the point, here's one that came from the typewriter of a continuity writer.
14: Ladies, before we bring you our new Gene Autry record, here's a word from our new sponsor, the Smith Laundry. I mean, you may have had problems with your husband's shirts or different kinds of underwear. Where it comes from the laundry torn by machinery, well, you won't have that trouble because we do it carefully by hand.
3: At the launching of a ship in Norway, a local announcer with a fine Oxford accent but not too good a grasp of English was doing the shortwave broadcast when this occurred.
15: The Duchess handled the launching beautifully, smashing the champagne bottle against the prow with the aplomb of an expert. The crowd cheered as she slipped majestically down the greasy runway into the sea.
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19: Now, you've just heard the front side of Doris Day's latest hit, Secret Love. 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That is, her other side.
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4: The recipe this afternoon is for potato pancakes. I'm sure you'll all enjoy them. You take six medium-sized potatoes, one onion, one egg, pepper and salt, and then you fry them in deep fat, and I'm sure your guests will just love them.
14: Funeral services will be held promptly at 2 o'clock.
20: We're mighty proud of these 4-H clubs. Work they do throughout the country is something that makes every farm man proud to know his boys are growing up, know how to handle the things that you have to handle here on the farms. Now, Bill Jorgen, for your work in sanitation and hygienics, I'm proud to present this plague to you.
3: We tune in now to a United Nations news summary.
13: The conference at the UN regarding the Russian proposal is expected to come to a successful conclusion at the end of this session.
3: Contestants on audience participation programs are often nervous and sometimes give strange answers.
21: Now, this shouldn't be too hard. Here it is. All I want you to do is to give me the names of three of Santa's reindeer. Now, just think back to the poem The Night Before Christmas and give me just three of the reindeer's names.
16: Let's see now. There was Prancer.
21: That's right.
16: And Dancer.
21: Good. That's two. Only one more. Prancer and Dancer and
16: Blences.
22: The entire crew of the bomber thought they had completed the mission unscathed, but on the way back from Korea, the Super Fart burst into flame.
23: Hello, darlings. This is Tallulah Bankhead. You know, I read something recently that made me very happy. Hopeful is a better word. Let me quote a heart authority from the Mayo Clinic. He said, within the lifetime of physicians now living, there will be no heart disease which cannot be prevented or corrected, unquote. He goes on to say, oh, shit.
3: Here's an incident from a man on the street quiz show.
19: Now, Mr. Esposito, are you ready for your second question?
21: That's all right.
19: Your category is bodies of water. 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
21: Upper U.S.
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7: 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Tomorrow's forecast is for continued mild.
8: You got a souvenir?
9: I got a souvenir.
8: What is it?
9: It's, I don't know. It's a peace demonstrator's, flag. Says peace in Vietnam, we won't fight. You know what they're gonna do with it? You ever see a guy wipe his ass with it?
10: Tune in again tomorrow, same time, same station, to see if John will goose Sadie's cook. That should read, to see if John cooks Sadie's goose.
5: Even the most veteran performers sometimes burst into uncontrollable laughter when something strikes them funny, as evidenced by Lowell Thomas's complete breakup while he was doing a newscast.
11: And the little girl deserves to know her mother. So says Alice, and I think her mother deserves to know her. Well, Alice also says to you, her husband. Phil Harris, the band leader, she explains that working so hard all day in the film studio, she is sometimes not in such perfectly good humor. And she snaps at hubby. Which is all wrong. To which I say, you're all for Alice. And I'll leave the rest of it to you.
12: Well, tomorrow's the 1st of May. Now Lowell Thomas says,
11: so long until tomorrow.
12: This program came to you from New York.
13: And now we are going to hear a recording of Rimsky-Korsakov's Bum of the Flightful Bee.
14: Stay tuned now for a dramatization of Dickens' immortal Tale of Two Cities. Tales of Two Cities.
5: Children on audience participation programs are certainly unpredictable. As an example, let's listen to a kid show of a few years ago known as Make a Wish.
15: Now, Marion, if you had your wish, what would you want most?
16: I want to go to the toilet.
17: Police in Danvers this morning discovered a half-nude body of a man lodged in a sewer pipe. Although not believed to be connected to the current rash of gangland slayings, police have termed the death a suicide.
5: In the dictionary, you will find a word pronounced peon, spelled P-A-E-A-N. It means to praise. However, an ice cream sponsor didn't endorse this announcer's choice of words.
13: And now is a good time to pee on Brody's ice cream.
5: On Two for the Money, popular TV program, a young lady was asked about her occupation.
18: 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Over 90% of the people in Pittsburgh have gas.
10: National Safety Week got off to a bad start today when the cook in Charlie's Diner accidentally laid his hand on a hot griddle.
5: Merton Marge, one of radio's most beloved programs, had a character known as Myrtle Hayfield until an actor accidentally got her name slightly fouled up.
19: You're just a feel, Myrtle Hayfool.
4: And now, here's the full story on the Russian freighter that capsized in Portland's harbor this afternoon.
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19: I see we're ready for our next sidewalk interview on the Man in the Street program, and it's a young lady in uniform. Miss, your name, please?
20: Rose Palmer.
19: And where are you from, Miss Palmer?
20: Phoenix, Arizona.
19: I see. And tell me, are you a whack or are you a wave?
20: Can't you tell by looking at my uniform?
19: Well, you see, we have a large listening audience, and they can't tell. Of course, from where I'm standing, I can see your navel.
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5: The one thing in radio and television that never changes is time. The clock on the wall won't wait for anybody. You have to start your show on time and finish your show on time. When you are running late, things like this are bound to happen.
22: It's a 9-pound boy born at Memorial Hospital for Mr. and Mrs. Jack Jason of Elm Road. Mrs. Jason was the former Susan Mulhaney of Sudbury. Services will be held tomorrow at 2 p.m. at Morton's Funeral Chapel for Jasper Howard, age 91, who passed on in his sleep yesterday. Our time is running out, so several deaths and births will have to be postponed until next week at the same time.
23: So be among the many who change over to mild-tasting Philly cigars. Remember, all the fellas are switching to fellas. I mean, Phillies.
4: All right, young lady, now here we go for the giant jackpot question. Now, this is going to be very important to you, and if you get it, you may win. You just may walk home with all the prizes tonight. Now, listen very carefully. This is important to you. Tell me, what is the Taj Mahal?
24: Come on now. What is it? Oh,
4: gee,
24: I'm afraid I don't know.
4: Oh, I'm awfully sorry, but you should know that the Taj Mahal, located in India, is the greatest direction man has ever had for woman since time immemorial.
10: On his recent visit to the United States, Emperor Haile Selassie of Ethiopia made an eloquent plea for peace.
25: And that is why we are proud that our company is the largest producer in the United States of magnesium, aluminum, and steel.
5: On a famous husband and wife morning show, which had several breakfast foods as sponsors, the following was heard.
26: What did you have for breakfast, son? Sonny, what did you have for breakfast?
16: Ouch, Daddy, you're hurting my arm.
15: Hogan steps up to the tee. There's a rather strong crosswind blowing from the left. He addresses the ball, and oh, that tee shot was beautiful. It carried about 130 miles from the green.
5: On an audience participation program, the Master of Ceremonies asked a veteran sea captain who was on this day celebrating his birthday how it felt to be 90 years old.
27: Topside him all right, but below the waterline, I ain't worth a damn.
28: As I look out the window, I hesitate to say that it's raining, because the Weather Bureau doesn't call it that. They call it fog. This is to tell you that the fog is overflowing the sewers. And the weatherman down at the Battery here in New York says the forecast for today is clear. Well, I just got here after a 40-minute train delay, and all I can say is that the snow is clear up to my ass ankles.
5: Poor timing and improper pauses can be the source of many a headache for announcers, as evidenced by this improper change of pace.
7: And the United Nations will adjourn until next week. And now here's a local news item. A lot of villagers were very startled today when a pack of dogs broke loose from a dog catcher's wagon, and then they raced crazily through the fields of a well-known tobacco plantation. Friends, does your cigarette taste different lately?
5: A CBS performer, while doing a program on etiquette, instructed her audience as to the proper way to set a table.
29: And according to proper etiquette, you should set the table in this manner. Place the sports and foons on the table. The porks and spoons. Of course, you know I mean the sporks and spoons.
5: On a program on which Art Linkletter was MC, a little girl was asked what her mother had told her not to say on the radio that day.
0: My mother told me not to announce on the radio that she was pregnant.
19: Now our next contestant, that's Mrs. Florence Kinsey from...
1: From Providence, Rhode Island.
19: Providence, Rhode Island. Tell me, Mrs. Kinsey, are you any relation to the Dr. Kinsey?
1: Not that I know of.
19: Well, have you read the Kinsey Report?
1: No, I'm waiting for them to make it into a movie.
2: Now, Sally, you've won $32. Are you ready now? Here we go for the $64 question.
5: The $64 question has been the trademark of Take It or Leave It, one of broadcasting's most popular quiz shows. The sailor was asked to name a noisy food like celery. Let's listen to his classic answer.
19: Beans.
5: Here's a news item about a prize dog. Let's listen to this newscaster's personal comment at the conclusion of the story.
10: And now, finally in the news, a story that came in over our wires a little while ago. That prize-winning dog of Madison Square Garden was crated and shipped from New York City to Boston the other day. It seemed that the valued dog got his tail caught in the crate. The tail apparently was removed, and the irate owner sued for $10,000 in damages. That's a lot of money for a piece of tail.
5: Let's tune in on this disc jockey, who was sponsored by a new housing development.
6: At the Quaker Housing Development, we have just one house left. Now, you better hurry, as we're pretty sure this one won't last long. And now for our record. It's just an old shanty in old shanty town.
5: On Queen for a Day, an 8-year-old boy wanted to win a brand new suit. When asked why, this is what the youngster had to say.
0: I want to wear it tomorrow when my mommy and daddy get married.
8: Now, briefly recrapping the news on Capitol Hill, G.O. Lee Peters. Now, briefly recrapping the news on Capitol Hill, G.O. Lee Peters.
5: This incident occurred on the College of Musical Knowledge, widely heard musical and audience participation program. The master of ceremonies was surprised that a lady contestant, young in appearance, had 9 children. He asked what her husband did.
29: Oh, my husband operates an automatic screwing machine.
5: World-famous Lowell Thomas, one of the airwaves' best-known commentators, has a sense of humor which is sometimes uncontrollable.
9: President Eisenhower today visited the Chocolate City. The president driving into Hershey, Pennsylvania to celebrate his 63rd birthday. 30,000 or more people were cheering him. All the folks who make Hershey chocolate with and without nuts. Fred Waring was on hand to conduct a chorus of 1,800. Ben Hogan to give an exhibition on how he drives a golf ball. And that was a special edition of our shopping present. A demonstration of that famous Ben Hogan power golf.
11: 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And I'll need $10 a week from now on, so come on in tomorrow.
5: Let's listen to this sportscaster's description of a football team's ace kicker.
12: The score at the half remained 6-6, but during the third quarter, the Crimson really came to life, scoring a touchdown on 8 successive plays. The turning point came when the coach sent in his ass picker. Ass passer. ace passer.
14: And don't forget to go to your neighborhood theater and see To Hell and Back, starring Audie Murphy, World War II hero and battle-scared veteran.
5: The word indigent means poor or needy, Listen to what happened to this baseball manager who was plugging the All-Star baseball game.
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4: 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Charlie Docker will do the calling for the Paul Jones and food. Yes, sir, the best you ever had. Right after the barn dance, the piece of ass resistance is fried chicken.
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5: Announcers are human, too. And some of them, despite their professional training, can lose their perspective. Listen to what happened to this sports announcer who thought he had been cut off the air.
3: In the National League, the Cubs edged out Milwaukee 2-1. The Cards were taken by the Dodgers 6-4, behind the three-hit pitching of Don Newcomb. And, hey, you pulled out my AC power! You in the brown suit I'm supposed to be on the air, you pulled out my plug! Well, put the damn thing back in! You pulled out my AC, you baboon! Well, damn it, somebody did. Okay, all right.
17: In tennis at Forest Hills, the national tennis doubles got underway this afternoon.
10: In Washington, the Senate is discussing the proposal to give federal funds to aid in research for the new supertonic transport. Now this word from Jerry Tall.
18: The heavens parted. And the voices rang clear to one and all. And then the angel of the Lord declared unto Mary,
19: the time is now 6 a.m.
5: Microphone equipment is becoming smaller and less conspicuous. At a wrestling match, an announcer was busily describing the action in the ring when he was approached by a wrestling fan.
20: It's nice to see we got such a big crowd here tonight. It's a great turnout. We got some wonderful matches for you. Now, the main event of the evening is going to be 2 falls out of 3. Chief Bender is going to wrestle with Sandor Kovacs. Promises to be real exciting. But first, let's get a word in from our sponsor.
21: Hey, Mac, where's the can?
17: Continuing with our recorded memory lane, we hear two real old favorites. We'll spin this platter now with Only a Bird in a Gilded Cage on the front side and I Wonder Who's Kissing Her Now on the backside.
5: Here is the case of an announcer who confused an earnest plea for savings bonds with a special health bulletin.
12: You owe it to yourself to invest in your future. 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Help stamp out America.
5: Here is an incident that occurred on an audience participation program where the contestant should have left well enough alone.
22: All right, lady, now this is your chance to win $5. Can you please tell me the meaning of the word octopus?
23: Let me see. I think I know. Octopus. Is that a fish on the bottom of the ocean? It has several testicles? Well, what are they all laughing at?
22: That's all right, lady. Don't feel so bad. You're not the only one to get that word all balled up.
13: Channel 5 asked one of the women's liberation picketers why they were protesting in front of the TV station.
24: The Women's Liberation Group have been complaining that they are not being fairly treated by the broadcast media by being refused airtime to further their cause. Several disgruntled marchers decided to have their movement in the street.
30: NBC Moscow standing by for NBC New York. Are you there?
31: God damn, you beat your brains, you work like hell.
30: NBC Moscow. Standing by. Nina Mertvaya.
32: Yeah, sure. Yeah, well, I've been calling Moscow as well. I can't get anything out of them now either.
30: What makes me mad, you know what they say at the other end afterwards? New York has been... No, they tell New York that Moscow, the correspondent is not in. He does not accept the call. That's what would happen once before. I stayed here for 3 hours. NBC Moscow, standing by.
31: Everything is normal. Like a bucket of shit is normal.
14: Aside from the high degree of surgical efficiency here at the Municipal Hospital, the student nurses are really something to see. Anybody would welcome a session in bed with one of these beautiful nurses.
5: Too many products can confuse an announcer. Here's a case in point.
0: Start your day right, Mother. Make your breakfast a hearty one and enjoy a truly tasty cup of coffee made from the finest South American tobacco.
5: Have you ever wondered what would happen to a radio performer if he developed hiccups during a broadcast? Let's listen to this commentator who had no choice but to carry on.
1: Membership of the United Nations is open to all peace-loving nations which accept the obligations of the United Nations Charter. The original members of the Security Council members is 60.
2: You have a drink of water.
1: No, thank you very much.
5: A well-known former jockey, now a sportscaster, came out with this description before a big race at the Hialeah racetrack.
1: One of the unusual sidelights in today's running of the Widener Handicap here at Hialeah concerns Rock Castle. It wasn't so long ago that this horse broke its leg, and it looked as if they were going to have to shoot the owner.
5: Bride and Groom is a program that tries to give newlywed couples all sorts of gifts to help their married life get off to a good start.
6: And as a final gift for your wedding, we have a wonderful surprise for you. This beautiful original Parisian wedding gown.
7: Oh, I already have my wedding gown. What I really need is a heavy-duty mattress.
5: There are some confusing words in this language of ours. For example, brazier, spelled B-R-A-Z-I-E-R, meaning a holder for hot coals. But that isn't the way this announcer saw it.
0: And the last memo, ladies, from your radio shopping service is a Father's Day reminder. It's barbecue time, and Schmidt's Hardware at 234 Main Street at the corner of Maple is featuring an ideal gift for Dad on his special day. An all-purpose brazier for delicious outdoor meals.
5: On a household safety program, this is what happened to an announcer and his doctor guest when a question had an unexpected answer.
8: What would you say is the most dangerous room in the house?
15: I should think either the bathroom or the kitchen.
8: Well, here's a surprise. According to a recent study, 1/4 of all accidents take place in the bedroom. The kitchen and the yard, where they still have yards, are next in order.
15: How do you account for the bedroom being such a dangerous place, Doctor?
16: Senator J. William Fulbright is now responding to questions about the Vietnam War raised by Senate Hawks.
25: As I said already, they have conducted themselves in the last 2 or 3 years much more discreet, with greater prudence and discretion than we have, because it is, I've forgotten what the question was.
26: He admitted that although he's traveled almost everywhere and played on almost every course, Sammy Snead had his greatest difficulty playing the Augusta Golf Course.
5: Television exercise programs are conducted in the wee hours of the morning when even the MC can be blurry-eyed.
0: And now, ladies, we're going to keep a trim waistline and do an exercise in which you stand perfectly straight with your feet spread apart. Fine. Well, ladies, I see our time is running out. We hope we'll see you tomorrow morning with the Stay Fit Career Girl Club. We'll see you at 6 a.m. tomorrow, and until then, remember, it's the early worm that gets the bird.
5: Here is an incident that happened in the early days of radio, resulting in hysteria at the expense of an unwitting and innocent contestant.
27: All right, young lady, it's your turn. What was the greatest surprise you ever had?
28: Gee, what a question. Let me think. Oh, yeah. The best surprise that I ever had was when my husband got out of the Army. I woke up one morning and he was standing by my bed with a discharge in his hand.
29: There's been a rash of armed robberies in the city, 5 within the past 2 hours. 2 short-armed robbers, robbers held up a bank this morning. Robbers were carrying the shot-off shotguns.
5: The excitement of quiz shows where large sums of money are offered as prizes often results in some unplanned answers from contestants.
3: Okay, ready now? Here's my first clue. First you make the sale, then you open my drawers. What am I?
4: A hooker?
3: A cash register, you louse.
5: Many talk shows are conducted over the telephone, wherein the callers cannot be screened in advance.
9: Why they have to bother with this marriage contract, because it can only result in one person oppressing the other.
10: All right. Now, have you ever heard of pecking order?
9: Yes.
10: All right. Do you realize that in nature, in all of nature, there is a pecking order?
9: Yes, and in some of the groups in nature, the pecking order puts the female at the top, too.
10: That's right.
9: Yeah. Mm-hmm.
10: But it's a minority.
11: All right, so what you're saying that in nature, according to you, the male is always the pecker, and the female is the pecky, huh?
5: Jack Parr is considered to be the pioneer of late-night talk programs. The spontaneity of the conversation between Parr and his guests very often resulted in the unexpected. The enormously popular Parr was also a star maker, having discovered many great talents on his program, such as Kay Stevens. Here is a preserved moment when she first appeared on The Tonight Show. When Parr asked if this was her first TV appearance, this is how she replied.
3: Yes, I was a virgin before I got here tonight.
12: I mean, I this is my...
5: Unsuspecting performers become the victims of commercial copy that has a double meaning. 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
3: You know, those candles sound so sexy that I may rush right over and get some for tonight.
12: It's not what you're thinking. You know what I mean.
5: Time now for us to take a leak at the news. Many commentators describing scenes like the following often get caught up in the occasion and frequently make a regrettable choice of words. No disrespect was intended then, nor is it now.
18: On this solemn annual occasion, crowds of thousands, as Pope Pius XII stands at his bedroom window in St. Peter's Square, exposing himself before his followers. Father!
5: Station promos are television advertising spots advising viewers of station programming. Due to many changes, such as preemptions and fast-breaking news events, these promos are subject to last-minute alterations, which very often go on the air without proper timing in advance. Here's an example of a promo that ran 1 second too long.
19: Tune in tonight for a sparkling TV special starring Liberace and his dazzling array of guest stars on the Liberace Show from London. Among Liberace's guests will be comedy stars like Phyllis Diller, Stu Gilliam, Minnie Pearl, and special guest Jack Benny. See singing star Engelbert Humpe.
20: Dedicated personnel have worked around the clock for 6 months in an effort to get the bottom of the problem. With extensive testing and research, scientists are hopeful they can isolate this mysterious microorgasm.
5: One of the winners for a bread-baking contest at a country fair
1: was an attractive young newlywed whose physical endowments caused this judge to bloop the following.
2: And now I'd like to have you meet the best little bedbreaker in the country.
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4: Six o'clock, and it's toilet time. Ladies and gentlemen, we regret that we're having video difficulties. As soon as our difficulties are restored, we will return you to our regularly scheduled program.
6: Fly the best. Fly Northwest Aerient Airlines.
13: It's hard to believe, but the girls seem to get prettier every year. This is the lovely Miss Connecticut going by on her float now. And now let's take a look at a real Georgia peach.
1: In the early days of the phonograph record, there was a popular artist named John Wilfart, spelled W-I-L-F-A-H-R-T. His uncommon name caused consternation among radio announcers.
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21: 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Oh, no. I goofed that time.
1: Live man-on-the-street interviews offer no time for preparation or rehearsals. The result is that the interviewees come up with unexpected comments.
21: We continue our sidewalk interview as we ask the streetwalker the question. Do you think that the president is adequate?
22: Well, I can't talk for other women, but I've always found that President Ford satisfied me.
2: The temperature now in the Twin Titties is 28 degrees. The weather forecast calls for shattered showers today.
1: Many present-day soap operas are still done live.
23: I've done everything. I'm really at my wit's end, Mother. It's so hard to communicate with him. He's very long to get along with.
24: Our newlywed game continues with this question. Wives, will your husband say your mattress is soft or hard? Wife number one.
23: Is that before or after we were married?
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1: Let's tune in to this telephone talk show where some very interesting observations took place.
11: That's right, because they're finding out that the mass production line, the assembly line, is causing too many rejects to come out.
30: Right. Well, you know what it is, really, too? I think it's the dull monotony of the same thing.
11: That's right, and the other problem is in Detroit, we've got a lot of young guys working in the automotive factories who don't dig this screw all day long.
30: Right.
11: One screw, you know?
30: That's right.
11: And they're bored with the job, and any way they stick it in is okay.
30: Sure.
31: Although Sammy Snead is going to have to shoot Durant par golf today if he wants to maintain his lead in the PGA Club Professional Tournament down at Pinehurst, North Carolina. He just teed off with a total of 141, 300 par for the tourney. There has to be some unvoiced feelings that Sam really doesn't belong in this tournament, since most of the other competitors are legitimate club pros who don't play on the tour. But old Sam is not one to pass up the opportunity to make an easy buck. That's the sports world in Los Angeles for American Entertainment Radio.
1: Many present-day soap operas are still done live. We now join one such daytime show where the scene takes place aboard an airliner in flight.
24: Miss, I've been flying these airlines for years, and I've always carried this bag with me. Now, what do you want me to do with it?
0: Sarah, there are two places that you can stick that bag. One of them's under the seat in front of you.
1: Newscasters who cover televised space shots often go without sleep for many hours. This reporter's fatigue began to show when he was covering a launch at the NASA Space Center in Houston.
7: Test telephone switch to arm light on.
21: This is the Space Center in Houston with the countdown at 10 minus 2 and still counting. We just got word from the capsule that astronaut Wally Schirra is still in the process of checking out his checklist.
23: Now, children, let's take a look at some of the famous architecture we have here in London. Here, for instance, is a picture of Westminster Bridge. This bridge, as you know, is still standing today, as it has for many years. In fact, Queen Victoria herself was seen by thousands of people pissing over this very bridge on her way to Buckingham Palace. That should be passing over this bridge, of course.
14: We open today's program of religious music with the inspiring hymn, "The Lord Shall Lead His Flock of Sheep," as sung by the Moron Tabernacle Choir.
1: Many beauty pageant winners have ambitions to work in broadcasting. Some of them possess the natural talents needed to gain success, and some of them don't. Here is one such aspiring beauty doing her best as a commentator.
3: This afternoon, here in Atlantic City, we have ladies representing every state in the Union. 48 beautiful girls in their swimsuits ready to take... Ladies representing every state in the Union. 48 beautiful girls in their swimsuits ready to take pictures on the broadwalk at the seashore, on the boardwalk...

0: Popular personality Cedric Adams, known to millions as Mr. Radio, became the victim of a breakup.
1: Northern States Power Company presents Cedric Adams, your roving reporter in
2: your hometown. Oh, Christ.
3: You started it, Adam.
2: I never did.
3: Yes. All right.
2: This is Stuker's overtime.
1: Northern State.
3: Don't look up.
2: Well, where the hell do you want me to look,
1: Doc? Why don't you shut up for a second?
2: I haven't said a word.
1: No, you don't have to. If you'd say a few words, it'd be better.
3: Geez, it's really awful when you hear it gurgling in the cabin, you know?
2: God. How did this start, anyway?
3: You started it.
2: I never did. Did I, Mac? You're home. Three best really words are the worst ones in the whole world. there. You've got a lot to say there.
1: Northern States Power Company presents Cedric Adams, your roving reporter in...
3: Yeah, it wasn't my fault.
2: I know. Oh, God. I'll come down tomorrow morning, I'm sure.
4: Tensions ran high in New York City today as thousands of city policemen were on duty to prevent any outbreaks as a result of the visit of the Arab leader Yasser Arafat. Or should that be Yasser Arafat?
0: Let's Make a Deal is one of TV's most popular shows. 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However, this was his surprising reply.
5: 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I take a bath.
6: 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And here to sing it, the Queen of the Blues, Miss Dinah Washington. I'm sorry, Miss Washington. Queen of the Blues, that should be.
0: Viewers who were watching the conservative BBC in England were startled to hear this pompous commentator who was describing the Queen's Royal Horse Artillery.
7: Millions are viewing this memorable and colorful event on television, as well as tens of thousands who have lined the streets here in London. The New Zealand contingent has just left Buckingham Palace. They will be followed by the Queen's Royal Horse Artillery. Oh, I beg your pardon, that should be Royal Horse Artillery.
0: The on-the-scene excitement of fast-breaking news stories resulted in a disaster for this newscaster at the scene of a fire.
8: All available firefighting equipment will be called out.
0: When laymen are given the responsibility of broadcasting on the air, they are usually very nervous. They unconsciously attempt to cover up their nervousness by laughing. Here is a Coast Guard public service announcement that demonstrates this point.
9: Go ahead anytime, Ron.
10: Coast Guard Air and Sea units continue to search for a man missing overboard from the fishing vessel Master Lee, 27-year-old Walter Weald. Let me start that over again. His name is...
9: Okay. What are you guys drinking over there?
10: Yeah!
9: Go ahead.
10: Coast Guard Air and Sea units continue to search for a man missing overboard from the fishing vessel...
9: Come on.
10: Just a second. Let me give you to somebody else.
9: Okay.
10: Right?
9: Yeah, can you read it?
10: Yeah, I think I can.
9: Okay, go ahead anytime.
10: Coast Guard Air and Sea units continue to search for a man missing overboard from the ill-fated Birmingham.
9: You got the laughies over there.
10: Wait a minute.
9: Hey, take it.

0: Again, anytime.
1: Okay.
0: Or anything.
1: No.
0: Go anytime.
1: Coast Guard Aaron. Ah, this is no good.
0: We're still rolling.
1: Can you, all right. Coast Guard air and sea units continue to search for a man.
0: This is hilarious.
1: give me 5 minutes.
0: I hope you guys ain't searching for me when I'm overboard.
2: And fellas, when you stop in at Barney's Men's Store, be sure to see those beautiful gabardine seats.
3: 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Don't forget, tonight at 9, our special guest will be... I forgot.
2: The Viet Cong delegation at the Paris peace talks reacted predictably to President Nixon's forthcoming trip to Peking. The delegation said that Paris is the only place that President Nixon can find a peace.
4: We take you now for the broadcast of the broad game.
5: News wire service copywriters are commonly the perpetrators of bloopers, which are read verbatim off the teletype by unsuspecting newscasters.
6: Mr. Kissinger, who's awaiting confirmation as Secretary of State, seems to be very well qualified. He's obviously a man of sound judgment and intelligence. Mr. Kissinger is not married.
7: We'll return to our midday movie matinee, The Blackboard Jungle, starring Sal Mineo, right after this menopause. Pause.
5: Let's turn back the clock to those thrilling days of yesteryear and hear this memorable line from the Lone Ranger.
8: Hey there, Pete. What are we going to do with this here stagecoach?
9: I don't know, George. Hey, listen. I hear a white horse coming. Yeah, that's a great line. I wonder who wrote that.
5: A newscaster encounters many pressures in the hectic preparation of a daily newscast. He can be forgiven if he had one too many just before airtime. Here is an announcer who was feeling no pain.
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11: The news in brief, arsonists attempting eventually to avenge the assassination of Negro extremist Malcolm X, hit headquarters, Muslim headquarters, at opposite ends of the country today. The Harlem headquarters were destroyed, as was a mosque in San Francisco on the West Coast.
5: The women's liberation movement has resulted in a greater number of female broadcasters being employed on radio and television. Unfortunately, not all those accepted have the talent required.
12: President Nixon returned today from a long vacation in Florida. Oh, I beg your pardon. President Ford just returned today from a long vacation in Florida, in which he was at the Jackie Gleason Inverary Classic with Jackie Gleason, Bob Hope, Jack Nicklaus, and many other celebrities, and apparently the Florida vacation did him a lot of good. Ford returned looking fanned and tit, that is, tanned and fit.
4: Tonight, CBS Report brings viewers an in-depth interview with Illinois' lawmaker Howard Baker, who will discuss the water grate bacon.
5: Fast-talking sports commentators bring mountains of statistics to the sports fans. However, they often trip themselves up in the maze of fast-changing scores.
13: But the Bucks, of course, had the 19-point lead and could afford to play a little bit cautiously. However, they did put the ball up 24 times, but hit on just one-third of those shots, 8 out of 24 in the fourth quarter, while the Pistons got hot and shit and hit at better than 53% on 14 out of 26.
5: For you listeners who missed it, let's have an instant replay.
13: But the Bucks, of course, had the 19-point lead and could afford to play a little bit cautiously. However, they did put the ball up 24 times, but hit on just one-third of those shots, 8 out of 24 in the fourth quarter, while the Pistons got hot and shit and hit at better than 53% on 14 out of 26.
5: Now the news at this hour.
14: Where the hell is the news?
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2: And now back to Art Linkletter.
14: Do you have any pets?
16: Yes, a cat and a dog.
14: Oh, do they have pedigrees?
16: No, but we took them out.
14: What do you think a pedigree is?
16: Fleas.
14: Do you have a dog or a cat?
17: Yeah.
14: What?
17: A dog.
14: What kind of a dog?
17: Part Cocker and part Fox Terrier.
14: Mm-hmm. Pedigree?
17: Yeah.
14: You have a pedigree?
17: Yeah.
14: How do you know?
17: Well, it goes over to another dog's house named Shadow.
14: Do you know what a pedigree is?
17: Yeah.
14: What's a pedigree?
17: A girlfriend.
18: Madam, our next question is worth $50. 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
18: Oh, really, madam?
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0: Now here's another million seller, sung by the very popular Urethra Franklin. Oops, wrong channel. Aretha.
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3: You mean the ones we guys go to?
0: During a coast-to-coast broadcast of the Metropolitan Opera on ABC, Lauritz Melchior, the distinguished Wagnerian tenor, was singing the lead role in Lohengrin. In the last act, he was supposed to leave the stage in a boat drawn by swans. However, the swans missed the cue of the stage crew and left the stage while Melchior was still singing. In complete calm, he turned to his fellow performers and said,
4: "Does anybody know what time does the next swan leave?"
0: This concludes another in the continuing series of recorded bloopers. Until we meet again, this is your narrator leaving you with the immortal words of Alexander Pope, who said, "To err is human, to forgive divine."
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6: It is early morning. The timid sun has not yet pushed aside the soft shadows of the night. Mute, lost sounds of the night hover about like birds reluctant to leave. It is early morning for the world. WNYC, in cooperation with United Service for New Americans, presents One Early Morning. The tugs, the eager little muscles of river life, speed out in welcome to an incoming ship. Lines are hurled abroad like welcoming hands. The hawsers are made fast, and soon a ship lies at rest in the harbor of New York City. The gangplank is placed, and soon there is a scurry of activity. Porters race to check luggage. Officials move up the wooden length. Ship's officers prepare their manifests, and the customs men assemble themselves behind their barriers like merchants ready to open up shop. And behind the last barrier, eager waiting people rehearse again the greetings that sit on their lips. Another woman moves down the gangplank to shore. She's tall, stately looking. Her dark black hair is dramatic with sharp lines of white. As she draws closer, one notices the strange look in her eyes, as if she were peering far beyond what the ordinary eyes see. Have you ever wondered to what extent the human being can suffer? This woman, Mrs. Molina, she can tell you. Have you ever wondered how a heart can be tortured to the breaking point and then beyond? This woman, Mrs. Molina, she can tell you. Have you ever wondered how far a person can be driven until life itself is worthless and death an apparent blessing?
7: I can tell you. I can turn back the pages in my mind. I can turn back to where the black book was begun in the town of Kovno, Lithuania. There was the Orosinov ghetto into which I and my husband and child had been thrust. A dirty little stretch of world surrounded by barbed wire and bayonets. A little piece of world inhabited by Jews and their constant companions of starvation and typhus. And the yellow band on our arms. The yellow badge of the ghetto. And yet, strange as it was, we cherished hope. In the very mud and filth of the world, we nourish the grass blade of hope that grew in our hearts until one day they came. They marched into our ghetto one morning. They marched in on iron boots with their animal faces. Those of us in the street were forced to stand against the walls. Then they locked the doors of the houses and hurled gasoline and torches in. I watched my home burn. I watched the flame leap from room to room. They held my arms and slapped my screen back as I saw my husband and child for one eternal moment in the window. We in the street were sent away to work. That is what they told us. But what manner of work was it that demanded that we be showered and stripped of our belongings? What manner of work that herded us into a little concrete room? The gas that came in through the vents in the concrete room did not come as a surprise. We had heard of these gas chambers. We couldn't smell the gas, but soon we felt a choking in our throats and a dizziness mounted to our heads. In that moment before the coming of death, we were proud. We, the lost, the suffering, were proud. We knew how to die. Those of us who could stood upright. The others who sat did not sit in defeat. We waited for death as befits a proud, unbeaten people. But the death was too slow. I turned to the vent, knowing that they would hear me outside. I turned and shouted to them, "Pigs! Why don't you kill us and be done? Do you think we're afraid to die? Do you think we are cowards like you? Kill us and have done!" I was removed from the gas chamber. I was removed and informed that they would find a different form of execution for me. First, they beat me, and in beating me, they almost destroyed their purpose. There comes a point in pain where the body seems to rise over its own suffering. Such was my numbness when they concluded and then again sentenced me to death before a firing squad.
8: Right shoulder! Arms!
7: And then again I knew I mustn't die silently. And as the fingers grew tight on the triggers, I sang. In my terror, I was no longer afraid, and I sang. The command ceased. The guns were lowered, and then...
8: You have a fine voice. It would be a pity to wipe it out. Can you sing Bach?
7: I could sing Bach. Had I not sung him many times before? Before huge crowds at the opera? You see, before the war, before the ghetto, I had been an opera singer. And in defiance, I sang "It Is Fulfilled" from the St. John Passion. I sang, and the execution was halted. 2 days later, as I waited in my cell for a new variation on the theme of extermination, the Red Army marched in and liberated us.

0: Now we bring you a message from a woman whose work and leadership have helped thousands of new Americans. Mrs. Herman B. Levine, Secretary of United Service for New Americans. 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
1: 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The only thing we have changed is their names. 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
0: Thank you, Mrs. Levine. One Early Morning was written by Milton Robertson, radio director of United Jewish Appeal, and directed by Raymond Lehrer. 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

0: This is Case Closed, crime stories from the golden age of radio. Welcome back to Case Closed. We have another hour of crime for you. 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I wouldn't ask if it wasn't needed. So, if you can, please drop a little change in the jar, so to speak. Now let's get to the old-time radio. We're going to start off with Frank Sinatra as Rocky Fortune in Decoy for Death, an episode that first aired February 23rd, 1954. Then it's a quick Ripley's Believe It or Not. Before we hear Murder by Experts, an episode titled The Unseeing Witness, first aired September 26th of 1949. First, here's Rocky Fortune.
1: Frank Sinatra, transcribed as Rocky Fortune.

0: Did you ever wonder what a bull must feel like when they let him into the ring? The bars go up, he's free, he rushes out figuring, I've gotten away. And there in front of him are 50 guys with pitchforks and a man with an oversized knitting needle. He looks around and there's no way out. Last week I found out what that feeling is like. It all began one evening when I hit my flat for a change of drapery. Yeah?
1: Rocky?
0: Yeah.
1: This is Midge, Mitch Moore.
0: Yeah, what's up, Midge?
1: Listen, Rocky, I just got a phone call from Carl, the organ grinder.
0: The grind? You're crazy. He's in the tank at Dannemora for 900 years.
1: I'm telling you, just called me. Must have busted out.
0: Midge, it's a gag. Somebody's trying to give you the memes.
1: It was the grinder. I know his voice.
0: Okay, it was the grinder. What did he say?
1: He says he's got a list with three names on it. The three guys would send him up.
0: Meaning?
1: First me, Mitch Moore, second you, Rocky Fortune, and then Harry Bowman. He means it, Rocky. He's going to get us.
0: Look, Mitch, stay where you are. Lock the door. I'm going to check a friend of mine at headquarters and see if the grinder busted out, okay?
1: Make it fast, huh, Rocky? My blood pressure ain't so good, and if the grinder gets here, I ain't going to have any blood pressure.
0: I hang up and follow my nose over to the Irish clubhouse for a talk with my pal Hamilton Finger of Homicide. I find his homely face behind a pair of size 14 Brogans on the squad room desk. Hey, Sarge.
2: Huh?
0: It's me, Sergeant. Rocky, snap out of it.
2: Oh, hiya, Rock.
0: Catching a few winks, huh?
2: No, I was just meditating. What brings you?
0: I just had a call from Midge Moore.
2: So? Who's Midge Moore?
0: You remember about 5 years ago, there was an ex-wrestler named Carl the Grinder?
2: Sure. You had something to do with sending him up, didn't you?
0: Yeah, Midge Moore and me was coming home from a bar one night when we see this ape beating up an old peddler trying to rob him. We yelled for the cops and then we testified against him at the trial.
2: Wasn't that a fourth offense?
0: Yeah, he went up for the rest of his natural. Only before he went, he swore he was going to kill three guys. Midge Moore, me, and Harry Bowman.
2: Yeah, that's right. Bowman was the assistant DA who sent him up. He went rotten, didn't he?
0: Like a deadlock's in a steam bath. He's in charge of political corruption at the Fourth Ward.
2: So what about this call from Midge Moore?
0: He says the grinder called him.
2: You don't say. Where from?
0: Not from the State University.
2: Oh, that's a big help.
0: You're playing coy, Sarge.
2: Well, yeah, as a matter of fact, I am. The grinder busted out this morning. We just got an APB on it a couple of minutes ago.
0: Holy Moses.
2: You don't look so good, Rock.
0: Yeah, you should see me in my other suit. The one they're going to bury me in after Carl the Grinder gets through with me. I dive out of the precinct and into a subway station, and 5 minutes later, I'm pounding up the stairway to Midge Moore's flat, which is in the neighborhood even crummy in mine, if that's possible. Yeah, it's possible. Midge. It's me, Rocky. Let me in. Midge, let me in. It's funny, the door's not locked. Midge? Midge, where are you? Uh-oh. Don't bother to answer, man. Midge Moore is lying on his face with his neck broken the way somebody breaks a match and throws it away. There's only one guy I know strong enough to do this to a man. Carl the Grinder. Sergeant Finger, please. Sarge Rocky. Look, I'm up at Midge Moore's. Yeah. He's laying here like an unmade bed. You better come up. Now, I'd like to stay, Sarge, but unfortunately my name is next on the list. I'm going to take a short vacation in outer Mongolia or someplace until you guys put the clamp on the grinder. So long.

0: Rocky. Rocky, wait.
1: Huh? Oh, hi, Mary.
0: Rocky, I'm glad I found you. I was just coming to warn Midge. My husband's on the loose. He's going to kill you.
1: You're a couple of minutes too late. Mitch was visited.
0: He's dead?
1: Dead enough to convince the average coroner.
0: Oh, Rocky, you've got to get out of town.
1: You're telling me.
0: Carl says that...
1: Wait a minute. Did he call you?
0: He came to the place.
1: He came to...
0: Yeah, he just walked in. He looked awful. He made me give him one of my brother's suits. Said he had some business to take care of. He'd be back for me later. Said if I let out a peep about him, he'd kill me.
1: Oh, he don't joke about these things, honey. Maybe you better take it on a fly by yourself.
0: I wouldn't know where to go. I thought maybe I could talk to him, reason with him. Rocky, he's out of his mind. He's crazy to kill.
1: You're a brave girl to stand up to him, baby, but it ain't going to get you anyplace. Remember the last time he decided to use you as a punching bag?
0: I remember, Rocky, but he's still my husband.
1: Baby, he's a fourth offender, and he's psycho besides. Now get smart and get to the cops.
0: I guess you're right.
1: You bet I am. Beat it now.
0: Oh, where are you going?
1: Right now, back to my flat, pick up a suitcase and a couple of bucks. After that, I'm going to find a big rock and crawl under it till lover boy gets caught.
0: But what about Harry Bowman? Carl says he'll get him, too.
1: The way that Ward Heel has been trying to make this neighborhood hit the jackpot, I wouldn't mind too much. Look, the cops know Carl's after Bowman, and you can be sure Mr. Bowman has his muscle boys doing four-hour shifts. Come on, baby, we got to make time. Do like I said.
0: Bye, Rocky.
1: I'll see you around.
0: Be careful.
1: Don't worry. I zigzag up to my place in the fourth ward, which is Harry Bowman's private political kingdom, and scout the joint to make sure Carl the Grinder hasn't beaten me to it. I slip up the fire escape and into the hall. I make quick like a bunny over to my door, turn the key, and ease it open. Something tells me something is phony. But what happens next is so crazy, I check my cigarettes to make sure they didn't sell me the kind with the built-in dreams. Political club salutes you. In front, about 25 freeloaders with party hats and noisemakers are climbing the walls. I'm beginning to think I've stumbled into my own nightmare, so I do a quick about face and dodge out into the hall. I get two steps when a gorilla in a bowler hat mousetraps me.
2: Hold it, Rocky.
1: Hey, let go of the arm. You'll bend the biceps.
2: Where do you think you're going?
1: Away. Maybe for good.
2: You ain't doing nothing of the kind. You ain't hospitable.
1: Listen, will you do me a favor?
2: Anything, Pally.
1: Tell me what this thing's all about.
2: Why, sure, Pally. It's a celebration, see, in honor of you.
1: What did I do?
2: You've been selected by Councilman Harry Bowman, President and Vice President of the Fort Ward Political Association.
1: For what?
2: How should I know? You've just been selected, that's all.
1: Now, look, Herman.
2: Call me Moose. That's short for Morris.
1: Okay, Moose. I want to know just what this
2: thing... Here comes the boss. Maybe you better ask him.
3: Well, Rocky, Rocky, old pal.
2: He was trying to take it on the lamb, boss.
3: What? Run out on a celebration in his own honor?
1: Bowman, what is this? What are these clowns doing to my flat?
3: Why, haven't you heard, Rocky? The Fourth Ward Political Association decided to honor Mr. Average Worker, the man who represents those hard-working, self-sacrificing individuals who made my election to office possible by their unstinting sacrifice.
1: Me?
3: I selected you myself.
1: Look, Bowman, I didn't even vote for you. Now, what's the gimmick?
3: Listen to him, Moose. He's so modest, he doesn't even want to admit how hard he's worked for my election.
2: Touching, ain't it?
3: That's the spirit we've decided to salute, Rocky. Yes, sir. But let's go in and join the happy throng.
1: I don't want to join no happy throng, Rocky.
3: Rocky, this is only the beginning. Why, we've planned a gala celebration in your honor. A parade in an open motor car through the streets of the Fourth Ward with banners saluting your name. A testimonial dinner at the firehouse. And finally, in recognition of your hard work, a miniature gold-plated ballot box.
1: Stuffed with votes for Bowman. Listen, Harry, I appreciate your publicity gag, but you'll have to find another schnook. This boy's leaving town, and if you ain't heard, I'd advise you to do the same thing.
3: Why?
1: Carl the Grinder busted out of Dannemora. He's got a list with three names, Midge, me, and you, in that order. And if you don't think he means business, try looking Midge more in the face. You'll have to stand behind him, because that's the way his head faces now. So call up the celebration and let me get my suitcase.
4: Just a minute.
1: Yeah.
4: You ain't going anyplace, my friend.
1: I just told you.
4: You don't have to tell me. I got a phone call from the Grinder this morning.
1: Then what's all this jazz about? Let's get under a rock.
4: Me, maybe, but not you.
1: Listen, you moron. This bum's loaded for bear. He don't...
4: Hey. I think I'm beginning to get the picture.
1: Yeah, smart boy. I've been duck hunting.
4: Good. And you know it takes a decoy to catch a live duck. Carl the Grinder is the live duck,
1: and I'm the decoy.
2: He's clever.
1: Only one thing.
4: Yeah?
1: To hunt ducks, you use a wooden decoy.
4: Oh, we're out of wood, so we're using you.
1: What happens if I get killed?
3: Tough.
1: What happens if I don't?
3: I figure it this way, Rocco, man. You're next on the list. Just want to make sure the grinder finds you, so I'm giving you a little publicity. If he shows and kills you, my boys take care of him. In the meantime, I'm leaving town for a short spell. Take care of him, Moose. See that he enjoys the party. So long, Mallard.
1: Bowman slips downstairs and Moose eases me into my flat with a .40 caliber cannon in my backbone. The party is going to be a beaut, I can see.
5: Freeloaders.
6: Right.
5: We're going downstairs for a motorcade over to the firehouse where we get free eats and beer. Courtesy of Councilman Harry H. Bowman, who can't be here on account of urgent business. Pile on downstairs and into the sanitation trucks, which Mr. Bowman has placed for your disposal. Okay, let's go.
1: Watch it. Must we?
2: We must.
1: Look, Moose, I'll never get a block sitting in an open car like a clay pigeon. Be reasonable.
2: Okay, I'll be reasonable. I'll give you 3 seconds, or else...
1: Else nothing, I'm gone.
2: Be my guest.
1: We pound down the stairs, and just as we hit the sidewalk, a couple of reporters and photographers gang up on us. At any other time, this would be flattering, but right now it's murder.
7: Hold it, Mr. Fortune. I'd like a picture for my paper.
1: Sure, pal. What paper?
7: Son!
1: Go ahead. Shoot any time you're ready.
7: I'll do that.
1: No sooner is the word shoot out of my mouth than I feel those icy fingers clamped in my heart. The photographer sticks his head under a black cloth and points the camera at me as I remember 2 very important items. 1, news photographers don't work under a hood. 2, the Sun went out of business a year ago.
7: Hold it.
1: Moose.
7: Smile.
1: Hit the dirt, please.

0: too bad.
1: He missed you with that Tommy gun, huh?
0: Yeah.
1: Maybe we'll have better luck next time. Okay, hop into the roadster for the motorcade.
2: Hey, who's the guy with the beard behind the wheel?
1: Him? That's Ivan, the boss's new chauffeur.
2: Looks like a fugitive from a shredded wheat plant.
1: Don't insult him. He's very temperamental. Hop in.
3: You all ready?
1: Let's go, Ivan.
3: Hold on.
2: Hey, do I have to stand up? My legs are tired.
1: Stand up. We want the grinder to be able to find you.
2: What happens if I make it to the firehouse?
1: You get a free dinner. Testimonial.
2: What happens if I don't make it?
1: Same dinner. In your memory.
2: Yeah. Hey, Ivan, how about speeding up a little?
3: Did boss say go slow?
2: Thanks. Someday I'm going to have the pleasure of pulling out them whiskers hair by hair.
3: Good joke, huh? Kill you.
2: Where did you get this creep? At a House of David basketball game?
1: Boss hired him for the job this morning.
2: How far now, Moose?
1: Not a block. So far, nobody shot you.
2: Swell. I may even live till 6 o'clock.
1: What time is it now?
2: My watch says a minute to 6.
1: You're nuts. It's after 7. Okay, Ivan. Pull up.
4: Everybody inside the firehouse for chow.
2: Later, I am upstairs at the Lincoln Pump and Hose Company number 4. I get the place of honor at the head of a long banquet table where everybody can get a good shot at me. At my left is Moose with his ever-loving Luger aimed at my digestive system, and on my right is Ivan with his whiskers trailing in his chowder. Knishes are served, and the freeloaders fall to like a pack of starving wolves.
4: I make the presentation to our pal Rocky. The boss, Harry Bowman, couldn't be here on account of urgent business, so I'm doing it in his honorable stead.
5: All right, quiet, quiet.
4: Rocky, old man, stand up here while I read this and no monkey business. Rocco Fortunato, in recognition of your untiring, like you said, untiring efforts in behalf of the 1953 political campaign, I present you with this gold-plated miniature, like you said, ballot box.
5: Yeah. All right, shut up.
4: Okay, everybody.
5: All right, come on.
4: Boy, what a spread. How come you ain't eating, Rocky boy?
2: How do I know the Canisius ain't poison?
4: I'm eating them. Ivan's eating them.
2: How do you know they ain't poison?
4: Ah, go on.
2: Think about it. Maybe the grinder got to the delicatessen. Maybe he came up here before we got here and fixed the anchovies.
3: Huh?
2: What's wrong, Ivan?
3: These anchovies don't taste so good, Moose.
1: Hey, they don't. This Canisius got a peculiar flavor, too.
2: That's probably your imagination. What's it taste like? Kind of bitter, maybe?
1: Yeah. Bitter like. What's wrong?
2: Yeah, it's probably nothing.
3: What is this bitter?
2: Nothing. Fatten up. Eat up.
3: You told me I'm going to break your neck.
2: Well, is it kind of like somebody put too much pepper in it?
1: Yeah.
2: That's it.
1: What?
2: Therapeutic acid.
1: What?
2: Poison.
3: Holy smokes.
2: Your stomach feel kind of funny like?
3: Yeah,
2: that.
3: Yeah. What do we do?
2: He's a jolly good fellow.
3: Fortune, you gotta save me.
2: He's a jolly good fellow.
3: Rocky, Val, what'd I take? Get me a doctor.
2: We'll give you a testimonial dinner.
3: Listen, you see this gun? I'll kill you if you don't tell me. Oh, my stomach. Oh, help, I'm poisoned.
2: Here, take it easy.
3: I gotta get out of here. Gotta get to a doctor, anyway.
2: Well, I guess I'll be going too.
3: Yeah, I don't think so, Mr. Fortune. Because I'll put a bullet in your belly to move.
2: Holy smokes, you ain't no Rusky.
3: And I ain't no moron either. I saw you dump that pepper shaker into the Canisius a minute ago.
2: Uh-huh. Well, I'm an old man. If you watch real close, you'll see me dump the rest of it.
3: Right in your eye.
2: See you around, boy. While Ivan is still sneezing, I duck out across the hall of the locker room where the firemen keep their clothes. I get in and slam the door behind me. As I turn around to look for a window...
6: Hold it, Jack.
2: I see one of the firemen, a guy about 8 feet tall with a handlebar mustache. Oh, man, can you help me? Listen, there's a killer named Carl the Grinder after me.
0: I heard of him.
2: He's wearing a phony beard like a Rusky. He'll be coming in here in a minute.
0: Wearing a phony beard, huh? You sure you're all right?
2: Look, I'm straight in the head, no kidding. I gotta get a place to hide.
0: I got a gun?
2: A howitzer.
6: Come on, let me in. Open up.
0: Sure this guy is Carl the Grinder?
2: I'm sure, I'm sure.
0: Okay, get in that lock and close the door.
2: Here?
0: Hurry up. Keep quiet. I'm going to let him in.
3: Okay, Fortune.
2: Who are you?
0: I'm me. Who are you?
3: I'm looking for a guy. Kind of thin, about medium height, dark hair.
0: Oh, yeah? Maybe he's hiding in your beard.
3: I'll take a look around.
0: Sure, help yourself.
3: Yeah, thanks.
0: Try this.
2: Out through the grill work of the locker, I feel like a halibut doing 6 months in a sardine can. The big fireman wastes alive and walks past him, and he picks up a fire axe and lets him have it from behind. Ivan falls on his beard, and I feel like I'm in Madame Tussauds for a couple of seconds.
7: Who do you go?
0: Sure, pal.
2: Oh, you.
0: I had to hit your friend.
2: You didn't hit him, John. You killed him.
0: No kidding. I must have used the pointed end of the axe.
2: Let's pull out that phony beard and get a look at him.
0: Yeah. I'd like to see what Carl the Grinder looks like myself.
2: One, two.
8: What's wrong, pal?
2: Hey, this ain't Carl the Grinder.
8: Who is it?
2: Harry Bowman.
0: The guy who used to be the assistant DA?
2: Yeah, he was using me for a clay pigeon. I guess he wanted to hang around and see what happens when he put on a fake beard and a phony accent.
0: That's the guy that sent the Grinder up the river, ain't it?
2: It's the guy. Now the Grinder's only got one to go. Me.
8: You, huh?
2: Yeah, it's too bad you cheated him out of Bowman.
8: Oh, I didn't cheat him, pal. I just changed the batten order a little.
2: Yeah, I guess you put another... Hey.
8: Yeah, pal?
2: Who are you?
8: Well, let me take off the handlebars, pal. There you are.
2: The Grinder.
8: Yeah, the Grinder. I figured since you was going to be at the firehouse, I'd make like a fireman. I didn't think it was going to be this easy.
2: I didn't think it was going to be this hard.
8: Back.
2: A pleasure.
8: I'm going to do this with my bare hands, Fortune, the way I did Midge Moore.
2: You're going to have to catch me.
8: Shall we dance? You're trapped, Rocky, like a rat in a corner.
2: You would like to sit this one out, would you?
8: Uh-uh.
2: I guess there's nothing much left to do but throw my Sunday punch. Must be Monday. Nothing happened.
8: If that's your best punch, Rocky, you might as well quit now. Okay, Rocky. We'll dance now. Nice and slow.
9: Carl! Hold it, Grinder.
8: You ain't getting me, Carter.
9: You okay, Rocky?
2: Fine.
10: Carl, is he?
9: I'm afraid he is.
2: You're better off, Mary.
10: Yeah, I suppose I am. I went to the police like you told me, Rocky.
9: Had a hard time catching up with you.
2: Swell. I thought I was the easiest man in Manhattan Borough to locate. Come on, Mary, let's get out of here.
9: Hey, Fortune, you must have dropped this.
2: Huh? Oh, yeah, my gold-plated ballot box. Thanks very much.
9: I better phone in about this. What time you got?
2: 6 o'clock. No, no, that can't be right. It was 6 about an hour ago.
9: Maybe you forgot to wind it.
2: Yeah. Ah, it's ticking all right.
9: It's kind of loud for a wristwatch, ain't it?
2: Yeah, even for a cheap wristwatch.
9: Hey. Huh?
2: Get away from the window,
9: Sarge.
2: What? Oh!
9: Why'd you throw that ballot box out there? What was that?
2: Looks like somebody stuffed the ballot box. I guess the Grinder was trying to make sure Bowman's party lost the election.

NBC has presented Frank Sinatra as that footloose and fancy-free young gentleman, Rocky Fortune. Others in tonight's cast include Jack Nestle, Barney Phillips, Kay Stewart, Jack Mather, Tony Barrett, and George Pembroke. Tonight's script was written by George Lefferts. Andrew C. Love directed.

0: now, to tell you about next week's adventure, here's Frank Sinatra as Rocky Fortune.
1: You know, Park Avenue is a mighty fancy place. I've been finding this out since making like a process server for the 14-carat legal eagle Perry Shane. But next week, I'll tell you how I got a little surprise. I found out the street can be mink-lined, but there's still plenty of skunk at the intersections. See you around.

Henry VIII had St. John Fisher beheaded. Anne Boleyn asked for the head, and she slapped it rudely. One of the teeth pierced her hand, and the wound never healed. Later, she too was beheaded. Believe it or not. In a moment, I'll tell you about a man who was executed because he was strong. In 1692, the Reverend George Burroughs of Wells, Maine, was placed on trial in Salem Village, Massachusetts, charged with witchcraft. The only evidence was the testimony of witnesses who saw the defendant insert a finger in the muzzle of a heavy musket and hold it at arm's length, a feat the court thought was impossible without the aid of sorcery. The defendant pleaded in vain that he'd seen an Indian perform the same feat of strength. He was convicted and hanged, believe it or not.

0: murder by expert. 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
1: Good evening. This is John Dixon Carr. Each week at this time, Murder by Expert brings you a story of crime and mystery which has been chosen for your approval by one of the world's leading detective writers. Tonight, our guest expert is the noted mystery writer, Max Ehrlich. From the thousands of thrillers he has read and enjoyed, Mr. Ehrlich has selected an adventure of that fast-moving, humorous young detective couple, Susan and Johnny Duke, written by Andrew Phillips. And now we present Ann Shepherd and Larry Haynes in The Unseeing Witness.
2: The name's Duke, Johnny Duke. You know, it's a funny thing. In the movies and on the radio, private eyes are always big, handsome, two-fisted guys working day and night on sensational cases, collecting heavy fees and beautiful blondes. Me? I'm 5'7", and if I don't land the first punch, I usually end up on the floor. The cases I get? Well, they're not sensational, and they barely pay expenses, and there's never a beautiful blonde involved. Maybe I shouldn't say that. I'll take that morning last week. I was sitting right here in my office when the door opened. And the thing came. Yeah, she was a blonde, all right, and beautiful. She stood there for a moment, and we just stared at each other. She crossed to my desk, and then slowly and deliberately kissed me. Then she got down to business.
3: Johnny, it's the first of the month.
2: Yeah, I know.
3: We've got $64.23 in the bank.
2: I know, Duchess.
3: Johnny, you'll never guess who I bumped into yesterday. The last person in the world I ever expected.
2: Inspector Ross. Where'd you bump into him, baby? In his office?
3: What a suspicious nature you have. Johnny, I'm sure he'd give you back your job on the 4th.
2: No, Susan.
3: Can't blame a girl for trying.
2: I know things are tough, Duchess, but I'll...
3: Well, Kay, what are you doing here?
4: Susan, Johnny, you've got to help me.
2: Well, what's wrong, Kay?
4: They've arrested Bill.
3: Bill?
2: What for?
4: Murder. Oh, Susan, I've been going crazy. Bill didn't come home all night. They called me from the police station a half hour ago, but they wouldn't let me talk to him.
2: All right, oh, wait a minute, Kay. Now, one thing at a time. Who's been murdered?
4: Duval.
2: Gracie Duval?
4: Uh-huh.
2: The mug who owns the Pelican?
4: That's right.
2: Well, why did they think Bill did?
4: I don't know. When he left the house last night, he said he was going to the Pelican Club.
2: Why?
4: Well, Duval asked Bill to handle a lawsuit for him last month.
2: Oh. Didn't he know Duval was a mobster?
4: Yes, and that's why I wanted him to get out of it.
2: Well, didn't he?
4: But that's why he went there last night. But he didn't come back. Oh, Johnny, what'll I do? What'll I do?
2: All right. Now get hold of yourself. It's one thing to bring a murder charge and another to make it sick. Now, you just sit tight. I want to get to the Pelican Club before the cops and Inspector Ross, in particular, mess up the evidence.
5: No, Johnny, this is one case that's open and shut.
2: That's what you say about all of them, Inspector.
5: Yeah, well, this time I can prove it.
2: Well, look, would you mind letting the Duchess and me look over the room where Duval was killed?
5: Not at all. Right through this doorway. Mrs. Duke doesn't mind corpses. Doc isn't through his examination yet.
3: Oh, no. I'm used to them.
2: Bill Cross is a friend of mine, Inspector. I can't believe he's a murderer.
5: You don't have to take my word for it, Johnny. Hey, Kelly, bring Benedict in. Benedict was Duval's manager. He'll tell you.
6: Did you want to see me, Inspector?
5: Yes, Benedict. This is Johnny Duke. Tell him what you told me a little while ago.
6: Well, Bella Carlson came into the club last night a little before midnight. He had an appointment with Duval. I showed him in here, and I left the club. This morning, when I knocked on the door, it was unlocked by Carlson. Duval was lying on the floor, dead.
5: Get that, Johnny? Carlson was here all night. Hey, Doc, you finished looking at the body?
7: Yes. Preliminary examination shows that death occurred between 4 and 6 in the morning. It was caused by suffocation.
8: You mean DeVal was strangled, Doctor?
7: No, there are no bruises on the throat. Apparently, he was smothered. An autopsy will give us the answer. I'll have it for you in 24 hours or so, Inspector. I'm a little busy.
5: That's all right, Doc. No rush.
3: Couldn't someone else have come into the office during the night and smothered DeVal?
5: Nope, that's impossible. Johnny, take a look at the lock on this door. It can't be opened from the hall, right?
2: Yeah, that's right. What's in the next room?
5: That was DeVal's bedroom. There's one window in here and one in there. Neither of them's been opened. A dust test through that. Now, you tell me how anyone could have gotten in here last night.
3: Go on, darling. Tell him.
2: I'm afraid I can't, sir.
5: Of course you can't.
7: May I go now, Inspector?
2: Just a minute, Benedict. These empty champagne bottles in the wine buckets and these two glasses, when were they served?
7: Just before I left last night, I had one of our men bring them up.
2: Then you weren't the last man to see DeVal last night?
7: Well, not exactly.
2: Well, you've got a short memory, fortunately. You get the man who served it.
7: I assure you, he doesn't know anything about it.
5: Go ahead, do as Mr. Duke says.
7: All right. Just a moment.
5: Johnny, don't you ever get tired asking questions?
3: No, of course not. Why, if Johnny hadn't asked me the way to Times Square, which he knew all the time, we'd never have met.
7: Here's the man who served the champagne last night.
5: Well, if it isn't Melvin.
9: Johnny Duke. Johnny.
2: Well, how are you, Melvin? Say, where have you been since I last saw you?
9: Well, I found myself up against the gun for trying to fit the mitten through a 5 yards at Sleepy Hollow.
3: What did he say, dear?
2: He says he just served 5 years at the state prison in Clinton.
3: Oh,
2: Melvin, this is my wife, Susan. Duchess, this is Melvin Maloney, better known as Melvin the Muscle.
9: Hey, he's quite a twist and a twirl.
3: Oh, Johnny, why don't you ever say things like that to me?
2: Melvin, I understand you were the one who served this champagne last night.
9: Yeah, that's right.
2: Uh-huh. Well, tell me, what happened?
9: Nothing. Mr. Benedict hands it to me. I takes and knocks on the door. The valve opens up, grabs the bottle of sparkle, and shuts the door. I hear him lock it.
2: Uh-huh. What else do you know?
9: Well, that's all, Johnny. Honest. I wouldn't hold out on you.
5: Well, Johnny, what do you say now?
2: Well, I'm not going to say anything, Inspector, until I hear Coffin's story.

0: Hello, Bill.
1: Johnny. Susan, how did you know?
0: They told us.
1: Where is she? Is she all right?
2: She was nearly out of her mind when she came to the office this morning.
1: She must have been poor kid. They wouldn't let me talk to her. Said they'd call her.
0: Bill. Bill, did you kill DeVell?
1: I never wanted to kill anybody in my life.
0: Did you kill him, though?
1: I don't know.
0: All right. All right, I'm here to help you if I can. Now, tell me what happened.
1: Well, I was working on a lawsuit for DeVal.
0: Yeah, I know about that. What happened when you went to the Pelican last night?
1: Well, DeVal was waiting for me in his office.
0: Mm-hmm.
1: I told him I was going to quit. Handed him the papers I'd been working on and gave him my bill.
0: Then what happened?
1: Well, he tried to talk me into staying on. While we were arguing, someone knocked on the door and brought in a couple of buckets of champagne. We started to drink, and DeVal got mean.
0: Yeah.
1: Finally, he took a poke at me. He missed. So I kept him on the chin and I knocked him out.
0: Well, what happened next?
1: I don't remember anymore. I must have gone into the next room and then passed out.
0: And no one came in during the night?
1: I don't know. I told you I passed out.
0: But when did you come to?
1: This morning. Someone knocked on the office door. I got up and unlocked it.
0: The key was on the inside?
1: Yes. When I opened the door, Benedict was standing there and DeVal was sprawled on the floor, dead.
0: Is that all you can tell me, Bill?
1: That's all I know. How do you think it looks, Johnny?
0: Well, trouble is, you haven't told me anything that breaks down the case against you. Mountain, we'll find a way. So long, Bill.
1: So long, Johnny. Thanks.
2: Goodbye, Bill. Well, darling, what are you going to do? To help him out, I mean.
0: I don't know, Duchess. The best thing to do is...
2: To help him out, I mean.
0: I don't know, Duchess. The best thing to do is to go home and sleep over it. If Bill didn't do it,

0: Ah, that's a funny thing. I woke up to find my wife choking.
1: I was working on a theory. Well, it doesn't work.
0: Well, I'm grateful for that. Now go to sleep.
1: I can't sleep. I keep thinking of poor Kay and Bill. I'm glad I asked her to stay with us.
0: Yeah, so am I. Now, Duchess, it's after 2.
1: I can remember when you used to do everything under the moon to keep me out until 2 o'clock. Engine trouble, out of gas, flat tires, immersion of the battery. Darling, you never did explain to me what immersion of the battery is.
0: Oh, there ain't no such animal, baby.
1: Ah. Then you just made it up to keep me out. Oh,
0: did I know what would come of it? Now go to sleep, please, Duchess.
1: I can't.
0: Oh, great.
1: Who can that be?
0: All right. Stay where you are, Duchess. I'll get it. All right, take it easy. Can't you see I'm coming?
2: Johnny, let me in.
0: Melvin, why are you shaking, sir? Come on into the room.
2: Hello, Mrs. Duke. I'm sorry to question you.
1: Is that a new dance you're doing, Melvin?
2: My knife. You're on the loose.
0: All right. Now stand still for just a second, Melvin.
1: Johnny, who is it for doing?
0: Kay, this is Melvin. Melvin, this is Kay Crowe.
1: I'm happy to meet you.
2: Yes, me too.
0: All right, now, what happened?
2: Johnny, I'm as good as up the handle.
0: What?
2: Yeah, on the even. 3 nurses ride me out to the meadows, giving me the chill all the way. The cross was on me, and they was doing the stalk.
1: Johnny, what's he saying?
2: I see three...
0: Three men took Melvin for a ride, but he managed to escape.
1: Goodness. He has nice friends.
2: I mean it's the truth.
0: Melvin, who's putting the finger on you?
2: The big payoff.
0: Oh, now, wait a minute. How could DeVal put you on the spot when he's dead?
2: You're guffing it wrong. DeVal is the dressing. The payoff is Benedict.
0: Benedict?
1: Johnny.
0: Melvin said DeVal was only the front for the Pelican outfit. The real brain is Benedict.
1: Well, maybe Benedict had something to do with DeVal's murder.
0: It's an angle, please. Now, why would Benedict want you out of the way, Melvin?
2: From nothing. I'm getting the toss around. A short con like me don't cut the score with him. I'm cracking a straight line to clock around, so why the planting, I ask?
1: Darling, translation.
0: Melvin said he can't understand why Benedict wants him out of the way. He hasn't talked.
1: Well, even if he did, who could understand him?
0: Melvin, are you sure you've told Papa everything?
2: Now, would I slip a fly G like you to Roddy at a time like this?
0: Yeah. Melvin, this morning Benedict forgot all about the champagne in the office. Then he didn't want to tell me who brought it there. Now, why?
2: I don't know. You can put me to bed with a shovel if I'm home.
0: Yeah, I know, Melvin. Maybe your being taken for a ride has a connection with the murder.
1: John, maybe Melvin knows something, only he doesn't realize it. Of course. And Benedict is scared he might wake up to it, so he sends him for a ride.
0: Yeah, that might be it. I tell you what, Melvin, you're staying here until you remember what Benedict doesn't want known.
2: Well, I already told you everything I know, honest.
1: Melvin, what you need is to be psychoanalyzed.
0: Huh?
1: And I'm just the one to do it. Let me question him, Johnny.
0: Well, nothing else seems to work. What do you say, Melvin?
2: Anything you say, Johnny. You and the missus is back to back, especially seeing I got the smallpox.
1: The smallpox?
0: He knows he's in trouble, baby, and it might be catching.
1: Oh. I hope your insurance policy is here in order, dear.

0: Easy, Melvin. Think hard. It means so much.
1: I'm practically blowing a fuse.
2: Well, he says that bread when he thinks, but he doesn't say a thing that's of any value. We've been questioning you for 2 hours now, Melvin, and all we get is the same story. I run the bottle of sparkle to the office, knock on the door. Duval opens, grabs, shuts, lock. Oh!
1: Yeah, well, that's what I've been telling you. Johnny, can't you make these twists to take that lamp out of my eye? That's blinding me. You think I was down at headquarters?
2: You're only trying to make you feel at home.
3: Yeah, besides, Melvin, I thought you said you were once under police grilling for 36 hours.
1: Well, I was, only it wasn't like these twists. They was nice to me.
2: Well, I can be just as nice as the police department. Here, you can have another eclair.
1: Gee, thanks.
2: Johnny, come away from the window and help us.
3: I've set a very nice view from here. One of Benedict's men watching our
1: apartment. Oh, I knew it. I knew it. I'm being mouthed. Let me see him. Oh.
2: Who is he?
1: Oh, it's the Ripper. I'm as good as up the hand.
3: Now, Melvin, you're safe.
1: Johnny, you don't have to count on Benedict. He knows more than old Hepsio.

0: Well, Johnny is pretty bright, too. Why, once he got as far as the $4.20.
1: Well, as the saying goes, I'm living on time borrowed.
0: No.
1: Yeah,
0: Why don't you make yourself comfortable? Here's a chair.
1: Oh, thanks. Oh, hey, Johnny, she's putting the lights in the eyes again.
0: Melvin, you start singing for Kay. I've got to do some shopping for dinner.
1: Well, get some eggplants, will you? Well, like I was saying, I run the bottle of sparkle to the office, knocks on the door, the valve grabs.
2: Melvin, are you sure there isn't something you haven't told us?
1: Well, I got a girl in Jersey City.
3: Johnny, come over to the window. The men watching the apartment, they're gone.
2: They are, Seth.
3: You think Benedict has given up trying to get Melvin?
1: Not Benedict. That bloodhound never gives up.
3: Well, that must be Susan. How answer?
2: I wonder why Benedict called his gorilla dog.
3: Oh.
4: Good evening. Is Miss Duke in?
3: Yes.
1: Johnny, it's him. He's come to plant me.
2: Hello, Benedict. Come on in.
4: Evening, Miss Duke. How are you, Melvin?
1: Well, I'm all
4: relax, Melvin. I just came up for a little talk.
2: What do you want?
4: I thought we might possibly straighten out this little misunderstanding between us. Token of my good faith, I've withdrawn the men who were watching your apartment.
2: Am I supposed to be grateful?
4: Calm now, Mr. Duke. Isn't the attitude to take one? I'm willing to let bygones be bygones. Can't we forget what's happened?
2: You mean that ride you gave Melvin?
4: I'm sorry about that. Some of my boys are a little overzealous in performance of their duties. You know I wouldn't hurt you, don't you, Melvin?
1: You'd give a week's take to see me sort it down.
4: I assure you, Melvin, when I learned what the boys had tried to do to you, I was shocked. I only wanted to make amends.
1: Yeah, with a shovel.
2: Why did the boys take Melvin on a ride?
4: They caught him taking money that didn't belong to him. Of course, what they wanted to do was far too drastic.
1: I never swilled the pill.
2: You couldn't want Melvin so badly because he holds the key to Val's murder. Because you know he can send you to the chair.
4: You're wrong. I have my own personal reasons for wanting him. You gonna give him up?
2: No.
4: Duke, some of my boys were anxious to tear this case apart. That's not the way I work. You're going to hand Melvin over peacefully.
2: He'll have a long wait.
4: You'll wait just as long before you see your wife. My wife, yeah. Imagine my surprise when I bumped into her this evening. Only a few blocks from here. I persuaded her to become my house guest for the time being.
2: Well, you dirty lots of you lay a hand.
4: Easy, Johnny. See, if I'm not back at the Pelican Club in half an hour, the boys have their instructions.
2: You can't get away with it, Benedict.
4: I don't scare easy, Duke. Give you 24 hours to think it over. When I get Melvin, you get your wife back.

0: Johnny, what are we going to do? Hours have been walking the floor, not saying a word.
1: Snowman, you know Benedict. Where's he likely to hide to?
2: Well, he's got a hide out in Westchester. Sure, Johnny, that's it.
1: No. Too obvious.
2: Yeah, but nobody knows about it, Johnny.
1: He's probably counting on my visiting there. If I know Benedict, he'd probably try to outsmart me by keeping a right at the Pelican Club.
2: Yeah, he is full of tricks.
1: Yeah. Melvin, I want you to draw me a layout of the Pelican. I'm paying a visit to
2: you. Oh, now, listen, Johnny, you got to take me with you. That place is big and full of rippers, and it's got more ins and outs than I could tell you about.
1: All right, you can come with me.
0: And I'm going to.
1: Oh, no. Okay, there'll probably be trouble and plenty of it.
0: Please, don't make me stay here by myself. I go crazy. Please, Johnny, please.
1: All right. You can keep the motor running for 6 minutes.

0: let's do it, Johnny.
1: I suppose Benedict has the place wired.
0: Yeah, you take it.
1: All right, come on. Well, the first step is to silence the alarm.
0: You got the tools?
1: Yeah. You keep a sharp lookout. Probably got a couple of the boys on the outside.
0: I'm watching, Johnny. I'm watching.
1: He's dead, Mr. Yaya.
0: Here comes one of the boys.
1: I slap against the wall. I'll take him.
2: Hey, what are
0: you? You sure can powder them, John.
1: Yeah, sure. I went to Miss Perkins' finishing school. Now tie him up while I finish breaking the alarm.
0: I'll take care of him like he was a pill. He's one of the rippers that took me on the picnic.
1: There you are. Okay. Gotta get the lock on this door.
0: This mess is wrapped up for the night. Yes, it's a tough lock, ain't it? You know, when I draw 5 yards of Sleepy Hollow, I had a bunkie that could open any lock there was. Except, of course, the one on the cell door.
1: Yeah, I could. I've got it. I've got
0: good,
1: it.
0: Good.
1: Where did I put my flash? The main kitchen, and that door leads to the hallway, doesn't it?
0: Yeah, it sure does.
1: Marvin, I wish you'd make your teeth stop better.
0: I'll put them in the pocket.
1: All right, come on, we're going into the hallway.
0: Yeah.
1: What was that? I
0: kicked something.
1: All right, let's see what it was. Oh, a wine bucket.
0: Yeah, but I didn't spill nothing. It was empty.
1: Yeah. You know, come to think of it, the ones in Duval's office were empty, too.
0: I don't follow you, Gus.
1: Melvin, when we were in Duval's office with the inspector, I remember distinctly those wine buckets being dry.
0: So what?
1: Wasn't there ice in the buckets when you served the champagne?
0: Sure, there was.
1: What happened to the water?
0: What water?
1: Look, Melvin, when ice melts, there's always water. Yeah.
0: Yet the morning the murder was discovered, those two buckets were dry.
1: Oh, it was dry.
0: Well, it was dry ice.
1: Now, don't be funny.
0: No, on the level.
1: Dry ice. Why dry ice?
0: Well, when Benedict gives me the bucket with the champagne in him, he says we ain't got no regular ice.
1: Oh. Dry ice would just evaporate, leaving no trace behind.
0: Yeah.
1: Now, that would account for the bucket being empty inside.
0: Melvin, I've got the answer.
1: Yes?
0: Well, tell it to me. But slow.
1: Yeah, later. First, we've got to find the bucket. Now, come on. There's the door in the hallway. Now, walk lightly.
0: I'm practically floating.
1: Now, look, some lights on under that door further down the hall.
0: That's where the mob hangs out.
1: Let's have a look.
0: They're in there, all right. Rudy, what those pairs are toughest grip that you ever laid a piece on.
1: That thing's open. I'll give you that chair, Norman, so I can take a look, huh?
0: Okay. Yeah.
1: Right. We go.
3: Yeah. You say your thing. Okay, I'll see you and raise the door button. So what do you say to that, Bert?
4: Nothing you can scare me out, Bert. I'll see you.
3: Full house. Full of time.
4: Ah, yourself. Look at him and weep.
5: First floor. And in space.
3: How do you like that?
5: There's human, I tell you.
4: Bugsy, dear, you're $5 shy.
3: Who says?
4: I said.
3: Can't you ask polite, Mike? Here.
4: That's better. And, Mike, you can return that ace you just slipped into your pocket.
5: You accusing me of cheating?
4: Listen, you big gorilla. If you don't return that card, I'll bust you one right in the kisser.
5: I hate to be intimidated.
4: I'm going to count these cards, and if I find only 51, Mike, you'll be sorry. 1, 2, 3, 4.
5: Hey, what do you know? Here's an ace on the floor.
4: Now, isn't that strange? And right by your chair, too. It's my deal, and I suggest you boys dig up a little more coin of the realm.
5: Money.
0: Hey, what goes? It sounds from here like a card game, Johnny.
1: He's in there, all right.
4: Thank you.
1: And when I say to the waiter, lady promised never to play poker.
0: Hey, listen, Johnny, listen. Them messes are easy with the lady. How are you going to spring it?
1: Well, I'm going to yell for her to hit the floor, then I'll shoot out the lights. While those gorillas are throwing it around, I'll pull her out.
0: Johnny, someone's coming this way. If he lets out a peep, it's up the handle for her.
1: All right, I'm going to meet him.
3: Is that you, Mike? Oh, why aren't there some lights on? Oh, oh, let go, I can't.
0: Did you get him, Johnny?
1: Yes, Benedict. He's not cold. Sling him over your shoulder, Melvin, and take him out to the car.
0: I'll get stuck in it, Johnny. It's too risky alone.
1: Come on, now, here's Benedict. Go ahead, do it.
0: Okay, okay. But look out for them guys when they turn on me.
1: Yeah, don't worry, I will.
4: Now, what do you say?
3: I'll stay with it, too. No danger's bluffing me out. I'm playing along.
2: I wish the boys would show up before she cleans me out.
4: I'll see you, boys. I'm ready for your sober.
6: Save him, hit the floor. Somebody's out the light.
3: How much, Johnny, go.
6: I just think that guy.
3: Hold on.
6: I got you, Joseph. Come on.
4: What do you want to do?
6: Come on before I ring your neck.
3: Hold on.
2: Stick in the door.
3: I got him.
2: Hold on.
3: Oh, it's me.
2: I got him.
3: Hold on.
6: This way, dear, not the back.
4: Johnny, I think they're coming after us.
6: Okay, have the car ready for a fast getaway. All right, get the back door. Now, this way.
0: Come on, Johnny.
6: Get going, Kay.
4: All right. Yeah. I'm just out of breath. Johnny Melvin said you solved the murder.
6: Yeah. But look where you're driving.
4: All right.
6: Now, you can take us to headquarters. We're going to exchange Benedict for Bill.
4: Johnny, how did Benedict kill Duval?
6: With dry ice, baby.
4: Dry ice?
6: Uh-huh. You see, the champagne buckets Melvin delivered to Duval were full of it. After Bill knocked Duval out and went into the bedroom, the dry ice evaporated into carbon dioxide, see? Duval regained consciousness, but fell asleep on the floor next to the champagne bucket where his body was found. Carbon dioxide is heavier than air, and it's made a layer on the floor of suffocating gas. Duval breathed it in and died of suffocation.
4: Well, then if Bill hadn't been in the bedroom, he would have... No wonder Melvin was so valuable. He was the only one who knew that Benedict gave him the dry ice.
0: Yeah, that's what I was telling you. I runs the bottles of sparkle to the office... Knocks on the door.
4: Oh, no, not again.
6: Duchess, would you mind telling me why you didn't want to leave just now? I practically had to carry you out of there.
4: You certainly did. Why couldn't you have waited a few more minutes? I was ready to choke you for butting in when you did.
6: But why?
4: Oh, Johnny, I had four aces in my hand and two in my pocket.
6: Well, we turned Benedict over to Inspector Ross, and he very reluctantly released Bill Crawford. The inspector's a man who hates to be proven wrong. Kay and Bill thanked me, and they did it so nicely, I didn't have the heart to ask them for a fee. Fortunately, the Duchess still had clutched in her hand $260 of the money she'd won playing poker. Well, after giving her a lecture on the evils of gambling, I took the money and paid our bill. And that concluded the case for the unseeing witness. The moral? Well, as the Duchess said...
4: Two extra aces never hurt.

And so the curtain falls on the Duke and the Duchess and the case of the unseeing witness, which was chosen by guest expert Matt Ehrlich. Mr. Ehrlich is author of the newly published novel, The Big Eye. Next week at this time, Murder by Experts brings you a story of two men who pitted their wits against each other. One, a professor of psychology. The other, a big-time mobster. As selected for your approval by Brett Halliday. Until then, this is your host, John Dixon Carr, hoping you'll be with us again next week at this time.

0: Witness was written by Andrew Phillips. In the cast were Larry Haynes, Ann Shepard, Bill Zuckert, Joyce Gordon, Kermit Murdoch, Lawson Zerbe, and Roger DeCoven. Music is under the direction of Emerson Buckley and was composed by Richard DuPage. Murder by Experts is produced and directed by Robert A. Arthur and David Colton. Russ Dunbar speaking. 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
1: 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Thanks for joining me this Wednesday. I'll be back again next Wednesday with another episode of Case Closed.
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9: It's hard to believe that this day, September 18th, marks the 50th anniversary of CBS Radio. For most of us, CBS is an institution that seems always to have been here. But 50 years ago today, it all began. 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And we'll begin in a moment.
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11: 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So GE expects to keep right on making progress. 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
9: The first sound on the CBS radio network was music. And was music that dominated CBS programming for the next three decades. The year 1927 was the beginning of it all. A new network called the Columbia Phonograph Broadcasting System, later shortened to the Columbia Broadcasting System, made its debut on the air. Life in America appeared carefree, even madcap then. It was the era of the flapper, the speakeasy, jazz. New York was the entertainment capital of the nation and the center of a new industry called broadcasting. And here is one of the hit tunes CBS Radio was playing that year.

Radio's musical repertoire also included classical music. CBS Radio had its own symphony orchestra from the beginning. In 1927, it was under the direction of Howard Barlow. Later, it was led by such distinguished guest conductors as Alfredo Antonini and Bernard Herrmann.

0: on this day, exactly 50 years ago, the CBS Radio Network debuted with a six-hour program of musical variety. The highlight was an American opera by Deems Taylor called The King's Henchman, featuring cast members from the Metropolitan Opera. Unfortunately, the original air production was not recorded. Taping was a thing of the future. But here is a 1942 recording of that opera with Deems Taylor narrating, just as he had done on that first CBS day. Lawrence Tibbett is heard singing the lead.
1: It is nearly time for Athelwold to start on his journey. He and the king exchange pledges of eternal brotherhood. His horse is led to the door. And now Macus, Athelwold's man-at-arms, who is to accompany him on his mission, springs to his feet and leads the crowd in an old Saxon drinking song, in which he is joined by Edgar and Athelwold.

0: I will not stand and tell for anybody quick and tell. I will not stand and tell for anybody quick and tell. Anybody quick and tell.
1: The next year, 1928. A young man named William S. Paley of Philadelphia bought controlling interest in the Columbia Network. 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As he told a CBS News producer in an interview for this broadcast, Paley came to New York with something specific in mind for the new network.
2: The first thing I had to do when I got over here was to organize the company and to change the program schedule altogether. We were getting no place with what we had. And start to build an organization, which, funnily enough, was not very easy to do. My friends, for instance, in Philadelphia, thought I was crazy. They thought this radio was a sort of a passing fancy. And when I got to New York, I had difficulty hiring people. I didn't sit down and say, this isn't my program for radio as to what I think it ought to become. But I got educated to its potentials and little by little started to evolve a philosophy and a plan. In those days, nobody was making radio sets. There were no brand names. If you wanted one, you had to get a hold of a technician who knew how to put one together. And that's what I did, and I bought my first Crystal set. And then would sit around until 3 or 4 o'clock in the morning trying to get KDKA in Pittsburgh or... And there was a station in Kansas City, I think I got once or twice, which is very exciting. But even before I got into it as a business, I saw it as a bit of magic, as a medium that was able, I thought, at some future time to communicate with all the people in the country and all the people in the world. And what a fantastic thing that this was.
1: Under William Paley's hand in the next decade, the 1930s, CBS programming came into its own. Through the 1930s, dance bands were an important feature of evening and weekend radio listening. One of the biggest and most famous bands of the era was Paul Whiteman's orchestra. And among Whiteman's early vocalists was a young man named Bing Crosby, who had first been featured as one of a trio calling itself the Rhythm Boys. Paley heard Crosby on a recording one day and offered him a show of his own on the network in 1931.
3: Hey,

0: Dance music was a boon for those with no money to spend on entertainment during the Depression. Going to nightclubs and buying records were for the rich. John Hammond, an executive with Columbia Records then and long associated with CBS, recalls how much dance band music was heard on the radio then and on into the 1940s.
1: All radio stations in those days had house bands, unlike what we have today, you know, where there is no live music. There were remotes, you know, from practically all the nightclubs in New York.

0: Lawrence Lohman, CBS Vice President of Personnel before his retirement, also came to New York from Philadelphia at the request of William Paley to work in the new enterprise. Lohman recalls those early days.
1: One of the first trial and error periods for broadcasting in general was pressures from labor unions and how to handle them, and in particular from the musicians union, who were very strongly led by Petrillo. At one point, in negotiations in the 30s, I went to see him. And he met me at the train. We talked on many occasions. In an armored car. It was during the rough 30s. And a car rode ahead with the armed men. He was somewhat fearful, I presume, of his own situation. Certainly no concern of his as to mine. And I found out after he just had done it as kind of a gag. He thought it would be maybe impressive, but more than that, that it would have influence for the negotiations that were to come.

0: The Benny Goodman Quartet was heard regularly on CBS, and eventually Goodman had his own program called Benny Goodman's Swing School, a quartet where Goodman himself, Lionel Hampton, and Gene Krupa, with Teddy Wilson at the piano.
1: Teddy Wilson is the first Negro to be hired, in my recollection, on any basis of our thinking in terms of doing something about blacks. And we were aware of the problem and wondering about how to best go about it, but not terribly intelligent. It was John Hammond who first called me and said, "You know that you don't have one black man in your orchestra." And I said, "What do you suggest?" He said, "Well, I get just a few, certainly start with one very good one. I think I could get Teddy Wilson." So we put Teddy Wilson on, and from that, we sort of eased into the business of thinking in terms of doing much more about Negroes.

0: The Mills brothers hitchhiked to New York from Cincinnati in 1932, auditioned for Columbia, and were promptly put under contract. As the 1930s drew to a close, a world war was about to erupt in Europe. The years to come were important years of development for music on CBS Radio, and we'll turn to them next.
1: 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And now Bill Schallert for General Electric.
2: What we call radio today is nothing at all like what radio used to be. Back around the turn of the century, radio was not the sound of the human voice. Radio was nothing but dots and dashes. Morse code, that's all that radio could send out. But in 1906, something happened that changed all that. It happened in a little Massachusetts town on the Atlantic coast, Brant Rock. And if you stand on the beach in Brant Rock today, it's not hard to look out over the ocean and imagine just how exciting that event must have been. Christmas Eve, 1906. Out on the Atlantic, ship's wireless operators were doing what they always did, listening to the dots and dashes that flew through the air. Then, suddenly, their earphones were filled not with the sounds of dots and dashes, but the sound of a human voice. What they were hearing was the very first long-distance radio broadcast of the human voice, the voice of Dr. R. Fessenden. It came from an antenna in Brant Rock. And one of the men who made it possible was a General Electric engineer named Ernst Alexanderson. Working up at the General Electric Labs in Schenectady, Alexanderson had developed a device called the high-frequency alternator. It was Alexanderson's alternator that first helped send the human voice out into the air. Today, airwaves are full of the human voice. The police, aviators, astronauts, people like me on programs like this. In fact, broadcasting has become so commonplace that you can broadcast your own voice from your own car or your own home. No, radio is nothing at all like what radio used to be. And the progress that's been made from early wireless to today's sophisticated equipment, well, General Electric had quite a hand in that. Progress for people from General Electric.
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0: Frank Stanton, president of CBS for 25 of its most crucial years before he retired, remembers the impact of the war on CBS, not just its musical programming, but entertainment programming in general.
3: I suppose that the radio network really came into its own after World War II, when we went very heavily into doing our own programs. Up until that time, almost all of the programs in the schedule were produced by outside organizations, bought by the advertiser, delivered to us by the advertising agency, and the advertiser was really in control of the schedule. When Mr. Paley came back from the war, he seized that opportunity to embark upon the development of our own programs, which would be owned by the company and sold to the advertiser. With that one concept and the implementation of it, network radio changed from an advertiser-dominated medium to a broadcaster-dominated medium.
0: The war years made radio even more valuable to its listeners, not only for information about the war, but for its entertainment, especially popular music, which kept morale high. A regular in the war years was
4: the music of Andre Castellano. Tonight we present Fiesta, a Latin American musical fantasy. We're on our way. Here's Malagueña, as Andre Castellanet sees it.

0: De Nueva York para toda América Latina, el original Hit Parade volverá al aire de hoy en 8 días con sus artistas de costumbre. Joan Edwards, Joe Dosh, los Hit Paraders, Johnny Mercer y la orquesta del maestro Mark Warno. Y al micrófono, su amigo de siempre, José Santos Quijano. Por la libertad y solidaridad continental, la cadena de las Américas, Columbia Broadcasting System.
1: Other CBS musical headliners then and after the war as well were the orchestras of Glenn Miller, Guy Lombardo, Wayne King, and Vaughn Monroe, the Dorsey Brothers, and Woody Herman. There also was Spike Jones, whose orchestra had an entirely different sound.

0: popular singers also were featured in these years with programs of their own, among them a newcomer who was the idol of the Bobby Sox set. They swooned whenever he sang. His name, Frank Sinatra. And here he is with the Andrews sisters, Patty, Maxine, and Laverne, in a CBS broadcast called Songs by Sinatra.
1: That's me.
2: Neighbors, you're probably not planning a trip to New York in the very near future, at least, so the Andrews sisters and I would like to give you a rapid look-see at life on the stage of the Paramount Theater. Girls, the overture.

0: then we can count.
1: You can say that again.
0: More shows than we can count.
1: Yes, sir. That skedule at the Paramount is mighty rugged. So you wander out on the stage and you start moaning. Kiss me once, and kiss me twice, and kiss me once again. It's been a long, long time.
2: But never a long, long time between shows. Right, Laverne?
3: I'll say so, Maxie. By noon, I'm so worn out that I feel like an old mop.
2: Well, you sure got the hair for it.
1: I stepped out on the wings expecting the giant spotlight. Nobody even lit a match. The Andrews sisters, were still on stage. They had been there all night giving encore.
0: Do you?

0: Hey, hey, spotlight, hey.
1: Okay, so I'll sing it in the dark.
0: I fall in love too easily. I fall in love too fast.
1: We have the right atmosphere, you notice?
2: No kidding. That sounds like Frankie Sinatra.
0: Terribly hard.
2: Why,
0: up to
2: that
0: ever
2: is the voice. And I, Laverne, looking as radiant as a radiator. Say, Frankie, what songs are you going to be doing?
0: Well, maybe things like "The One I Love Belongs to Somebody Else." That's why she sings her songs for somebody else.
2: Are you going to do any of those swell tunes from "How Many Times Have You Seen Anchors Away"?
0: Well, I thought I might do I pleaded.
2: But I, Laverne, played hard to get. You mean hard to get rid of. But, Frankie, getting back to reality, I thought we got out of that mix-up pretty gracefully, didn't you?
0: Well, naturally, I dressed up like the Fourth Andrews Sisters. We did a buck and wing and shuffled off the Paramount stage singing.

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But perhaps the most remembered were broadcasts of the New York Philharmonic, heard Sunday afternoons from 1930 to 1963.

0: music, all kinds of music, has been an integral part of CBS radio programming from the start and remains so today with such continuing broadcasts as the Mormon Tabernacle Choir. But in recent years, the emphasis has shifted to news and informational programming. We'll have our first look at that next.
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2: If you'd like to take a short walk through an exciting piece of the past, a good place to do it is in Speedway, Indiana. Out by the racetrack, where they run the 500-mile race every Memorial Day, is the Indianapolis Motor Speedway Hall of Fame. It's not just a museum of old race cars. It's really a museum of advanced engineering. Because each year, the cars designed for the Indy race represent the absolute limits of engineering at that time. No money or brains or time are spared to put together what the builders hope will be that year's winning car. In 1925, the winning car was a Duesenberg. That car's in pieces now, waiting to be restored and put on display in the Indy Museum. And when it is, you'll be able to see the device that helped it win, a supercharger built by General Electric. Funny thing, that supercharger wasn't designed for a race car at all. It was designed a few years earlier to set another kind of record, an aviation altitude record. And it succeeded. Took a plane up to what was then the amazing height of 34,000 feet and made aviation history. Around the same time, GE came up with some other remarkable aircraft equipment, like a radio altimeter that used radio waves to tell pilots how high the plane was, and the electric compass, a device that could actually help fly the plane. Today, GE's contribution is even more spectacular. The mighty GE CF6 jet engine now powers airlines in some 29 nations and is setting records for economy and efficiency. It's odd that the supercharger, which once set records in the air, should come to rest in a museum dedicated to records on the ground. But good engineering is seldom limited to any one place or any one use. It's needed wherever people want to make progress. Progress for people from General Electric.
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0: In 1927, when network broadcasting first began at the Columbia Broadcasting System, the majority of its programming was entertainment, much of it a wide variety of music, as we've heard. But in 1930, a newspaper man named Edward Klauber from the New York Times was hired to guide in the development of journalism at Columbia Broadcasting. The election of Franklin Delano Roosevelt in 1932 was the first big news event covered by radio.
3: This is Robert Trout at our election headquarters in the newsroom in New York. The results of the 1932 election now appear to be certain. The ticket of Roosevelt and Garner has won a clear-cut majority over the Republican ticket of Hoover and
0: Clinton. That night in 1932, radio broadcast the election returns and scoop the newspapers reporting Roosevelt's victory. At that moment, the newspaper extra became an anachronism, as CBS's first news director, the late Paul White, is quoted as saying. But that first on radio triggered a radio press war, a dispute that cut all radio networks off from the use of the press wire services for the next 2 years. William Dunn, today a public relations executive, was writing and editing Columbia's air copy then, and he remembers the radio press war.
4: Back in the early 30s, the press associations refused to sell news to us. They just wouldn't let us in on the thing. So White, Abe Schechter, and several others like that got together and organized their own news service. And CBS had a pretty fair little news service going with correspondents in Washington, Chicago, several of the key places. It was effective enough that the press associations got worried. So they agreed to set up an outfit called Press Radio News, which all the press associations contributed to, and they furnished the networks with a certain amount of canned news every day.
0: In 1933, General Mills agreed to sponsor the Columbia News Service, And within a month, CBS had some 600 correspondents and stringers covering the news in major American cities, but not yet overseas. And then the first regularly scheduled daily newscasts began. 5 minutes at noon and at 4:30 in the afternoon, and 15 minutes at 11 in the evening. By the close of the decade, Robert Trout and the late H.V. Kaltenborn were well-known broadcast news analysts on CBS Radio, Trout reporting from Washington on the new president and his new deal. Recently, Trout, who now lives in Spain, recalled President Roosevelt's first fireside chat for CBS News.
5: After the March 4th inauguration, the banks were closed. The country seemed to be in a rather bad way. Lots and lots of people were terribly depressed. Everybody was worried. People were questioning. Nobody knew what was going to happen. It was really a rather touchy time. And the president announced that he was going to make a talk from the White House to explain just what was going on and why the banks were closed and why nobody could cash a check and why, even if you had a job, you probably didn't have any money to eat on. The White House just said that there was to be a talk by the president. So at the CBS Washington offices, we prepared two introductions for me to use to put the president on the air. The man who actually thought of the phrase fireside chat was Harry Butcher, who at that time was the director and the general manager of CBS's Washington station. It was his idea that this would be just the kind of folksy touch that might do for the introduction for the president. And the whole little introduction was about the president is going to talk to you just as if he had come into your home and sat down beside the fireplace in your living room and gave a sort of fireside chat. It was that kind of introduction. So we sent both introductions over to the White House for the president to choose, and a little while later, Marvin McIntyre, the president's secretary, telephoned Harry Butcher and said, oh, the president likes that folksy one, and so I used it.
0: H.V. Kaltenborn, like many others in the early days, had been a print journalist before coming to CBS.
6: Good evening, everybody. There has been a contest of wits between the president of the United States...
0: Known as the dean of radio news analysts, Kaltenborn gained a national reputation for his round-the-clock reports of the Munich crisis in September of 1938, following the annexation of Austria in March, another radio news event.
7: All over, wherever you went, you saw people carrying radios because they were listening to the crisis and didn't want to lose a minute of it. That for the first time, the entire country was aware of the fact that the actions of one of these dictators operating over there in Europe could plunge this country into a world war.
0: The annexation of Austria not only changed the course of world politics, but changed the coverage of news as well. Ned Kalmer, a writer and a CBS newsman for almost 30 years before his retirement, remembers.
8: To cover that story, CBS put together the first World News Roundup, which I later anchored in New York, with hastily hired correspondents in London, Paris, Berlin, Rome, and Washington. And from then on, CBS radio news just grew and grew, outgrowing the broadcast pattern that required mellow-toned announcers to read the news, and in their place put men who knew what they were talking about, wrote their own scripts, ad-libbed knowledgeably when necessary, were ready to go on the air in emergencies with the requisite background to analyze and explain the situation, whatever it might be.
0: CBS News director Paul White was one of the first at Columbia Broadcasting to foresee the need for building a more extensive news operation to cover the story of the century, as some called it, that was about to engulf the world. In 1937, he'd sent Edward R. Murrow to London and later sent William Dunn to the Pacific.
4: White was convinced that we're just one step ahead of a war in the Pacific, and nobody was doing anything about it. He said, Bill, I want you to go to the Far East for us. And I went out and I set up correspondents in Manila, in Hong Kong, Tokyo, Chongqing, Singapore, Batavia. I think that was it.
0: In Europe, Ed Murrow, who was named CBS's European director, did the same. Again, Ned Kalmer.
8: As war broke and spread to the world, Ed put together the famous European staff of war correspondents who came to be known in the trade as the Murrow Boys and included Charles Collingwood, Eric Severide, Howard Smith, Bill Downs, Larry Lesueur, and later such names as Winston Burdett, Alex Kendrick, David Schoenbrunn.
0: At home, newsmen H.V. Kaltenborn and Robert Trout, along with John Daly, Quincy Howe, and Quentin Reynolds, reported and analyzed events of the time. One among them was unsurpassed when it came to writing analyses, some of the briefest and most brilliant, Calmer says, he ever heard. His name was Elmer Davis.
8: I have striking recollections of Elmer at 485 Madison, his total serenity when all hell was breaking loose in the newsroom, and the way he used to sit calmly in a corner waiting to go on the air while reading the Encyclopedia Britannica. To sit calmly in a corner waiting to go on the air while

0: but he still writes a good deal in the Felkischer Beobachter, the principal Nazi paper, and some remarks of his quoted in the New York Times last Sunday are a suggestion of the sort of world that the more philosophical Nazis will create if they can. Mr. Rosenberg writes about Paris. The fall of Paris, he says, I quote, "The fall of Paris is the beginning of the end of the spiritual and racial turpitude of Europe, for Paris was the center of the mental confusion that pervaded Europe," end quote. What Rosenberg and the other Nazis call mental confusion, and they mean this quite sincerely, it's part of a well-thought-out philosophy, what they call mental confusion is what the rest of us call freedom of thought, the liberty of the mind to work over everything and come to its own conclusions.
1: Eric Severide covered the fall of Paris.
2: The life just simply ran out of the city. It was like a beautiful woman lying in a coma, you know, with her lifeblood just draining out through every vein, every street.
1: Then William L. Shirer, the French surrender to Hitler.
3: The Frenchman entered Marshal Foch's Pullman car, standing there a few feet from us in Compiègne Forest. Hitler and the other German leaders rise from their feet as the French enter the drawing room. Hitler, we see, gives the Nazi salute.
1: The surrender took place in the same Pullman car in which the Germans had surrendered to the Allies in World War I. In 1941, the United States entered the war. CBS had 65 correspondents covering Europe, Asia, and Latin America, reporting mostly by shortwave. In the first year of the war, Columbia operated for more than 6,000 hours and provided over 4,000 broadcasts of war news and analyses. Here's how some of those wartime reports sounded. First, Elmer Davis, and then Robert Trout.
0: Great Britain went to war against Germany today. 25 years and 30 days from the time she entered the war of 1914 against the same enemy. France is expected to follow suit within the next few hours.
4: Great Britain has begun the evacuation of its mothers and children, its cripples and its blind. 3 million of those too weak to fight or to help are being moved from the so-called target areas of the large cities to sanctuaries in the British countryside. It is the greatest mass migration in all history. Now, to give you a first-hand account of this evacuation, Columbia calls in London and hears from Mr. Joly de Lobigny, head of the outside broadcast department of the British Broadcasting Corporation. We take you now to London.
5: There are number 12 platforms at Waterloo Station, one of the 10 big metropolitan stations that are engaged today on the evacuation of London's school children. The train's in and the children are just arriving. I'd like to try and find one of the teachers who's going with them.
6: Yes.
5: Are you going with them?
6: Yes.
5: Tell us now how many you've got to look after here.
6: I've got 141 children and 16 people helping. They've come from one of the poorest districts in London, very near the famous Elephant and Castle, which no doubt many people have heard. They're all merry and bright. We haven't had a single child crying. And now I think really in my heart they're looking forward to this little adventure because many of them have never seen the country before. We're very grateful for all that's been done for us. And to all those who've helped us, we say thank you from the bottom of our heart.
5: 1 minute, the train's leaving in 1 minute, is it? Well, now, children, come on, give them a song as you go.
1: The war spread. Pearl Harbor was attacked by Japan, bringing the United States into the war. Hitler fought on two fronts, west toward England and east into Russia. There were two turning points. The Battle of the Bulge, a last-ditch attempt by the Germans to stop the Allied advance in Europe in 1944, along with the dropping of the atomic bomb on Hiroshima, Japan, the next year. First, Richard C. Hodlitz reported the Battle of the Bulge in Belgium.
7: It's icy cold on the front tonight, and the mud on the roads and in the fields is frozen hard in wrinkles and folds. The men, digging new positions in the fields, have had to chop at the ground with their shovels and use axes. And over all, over ruined buildings and corpses and the wrecks of tanks and trucks, over everything, this late December chill has drawn a patina of frost. Out in the forward position, men are lying in holes, beating their hands together, stamping their feet to get warm. And the ones who are in houses and cellars with stoves and something to burn know how lucky they are. It's mainly behind the lines that you realize we're building up for one of the greatest battles to be fought on any front in this war. The men on our front are completely alert. Guns are at the ready with shells half rammed into their breeches. They're waiting for the German attack, the next big attack.
8: We saw what had happened. What had been Hiroshima was a white mountain of

0: smoke, and when we saw it first, it was already up to 25,000 feet. About 1,000 feet off the ground, it looked like boiling dust. It extended over most of the city, churning down there. And the center of the impact was in the center of the city. And the boiling continued several minutes as we watched. Then the mushroom of smoke broke off, and another developed below it. This one bomb is the equivalent of a 2,000 B-29 raid. This is Webley Edwards at Guam. I return you to New York.
1: After 6 long years, hostilities ended and the Germans and Japanese surrendered. Charles Collingwood and Robert Trout covered those events.
2: About 2:30 in the morning, General Tui Spatz walks in. He is followed in quick succession by the Russians. Then Air Marshal Robb comes in, Admiral Burrow. Pretty soon, Beetle Smith himself enters, the man who bore the brunt of the long hours of negotiation. Then the Germans come in. Jodl's face is like a death mask, drawn, unnatural-looking, and with every muscle in it clenched. They reach the table, bow in unison, and wait. General Smith motions them to sit down. Everyone sits down. Jodl signs the surrender at 2:41, and then General Smith, who hands it to the Russian General Soslaparov, and finally the French General Seves, signs it. By 2:45, the last signature has been affixed. Then came the most dramatic moment of all. Everything had been signed. There was no longer any possibility of quibbling or evasion. The German Third Reich, which had once made the world to tremble, had collapsed in blood-stained fragments. Colonel General Jodl, Chief of Staff of the German Army, asked General Beetle Smith's permission to speak. He stood up stiffly, like a man holding himself in against some unbearable pain. In a strangled voice, like a sob, he said, "With this signature, the German people and the German armed forces are, for better or worse, delivered into the victor's hands. In this hour, I can only express the hope that the victor will treat them with generosity." When General Jodl sat down after that, it was all over.
3: 7 p.m. Eastern Wartime, Bob Trout reporting. The Japanese have accepted our terms fully. That's the word we've just received from the White House in Washington. This, ladies and gentlemen, is the end of the Second World War. The United Nations, on land, on the sea, in the air, and to the four corners of the earth, are united and are victorious.
1: No history of CBS News could be complete without its most notable war correspondent, the late Edward R. Murrow.
4: This is London. History has been made too fast over here today. First, in the early hours this morning, came the news of the British unopposed...
1: His reports from London in the war years, from places such as the liberated Buchenwald concentration camp, are considered masterpieces of radio journalism.
4: As I walked down to the end of the barracks, there was applause from the men too weak to get out of bed. It sounded like the hand clapping of babies. As we walked out into the courtyard, a man fell dead. Two others, they must have been over 60, were crawling towards the latrine. I saw it, but will not describe it. In another part of the camp, they showed me the children, hundreds of them. Some were only 6. One rolled up his sleeve, showed me his number. It was tattooed on his arm. D-6030 it was. The others showed me their numbers. They will carry them till they die. The children clung to my hands and stared. We crossed to the courtyard. Men kept coming up to speak to me and to touch me. Professors from Poland, doctors from Vienna, men from all Europe. Men from the countries that made America. We proceeded to the small courtyard. There were 2 rows of bodies stacked up like cordwood. They were thin and very white. Some of the bodies were terribly bruised, though there seemed to be little flesh to bruise. Some had been shot through the head, but they bled but little. It appeared that most of the men and boys had died of starvation. They had not been executed. But the manner of death seemed unimportant. Murder had been done at Buchenwald. I have reported what I saw and heard, but only part of it. If I have offended you by this rather mild account of Buchenwald, I am not in the least sorry.
5: I teach my students by using some of Murrow's broadcasts. He was an original. Combination, though, of being able to hold an audience and be serious, never see his likes again.
1: Fred W. Friendly, former CBS News president, longtime colleague of Murrow, and producer for many Murrow broadcasts. After the war, Murrow came home to find that a hot war had turned to a cold one. In the 1950s, he focused on the late Republican senator from Wisconsin, Joseph McCarthy. One of Murrow's reports about McCarthy underscored the cross currents of feeling in the country in those days.
6: No one familiar with the history of his country can deny that congressional committees are useful. It is necessary to investigate before legislating. But the line between investigating and persecuting is a very fine one, and the junior senator from Wisconsin has stepped over it repeatedly. His primary achievement has been in confusing the public mind as between the internal and the external threats of communism. We must not confuse dissent with disloyalty. We must remember always that accusation is not proof, and that conviction depends upon evidence and due process of law. We will not walk in fear one of another. We will not be driven by fear into an age of unreason if we dig deep in our history and our doctrine and remember that we are not descended from fearful men. Not from men who feared to write, to speak, to associate, and to defend causes that were for the moment unpopular. This is no time for men who oppose Senator McCarthy's methods to keep silent, or for those who approve. We can deny our heritage and our history, but we cannot escape responsibility for the result. There is no way for a citizen of a republic to abdicate his responsibilities. As a nation, we have come into our full inheritance at a tender age. We proclaim ourselves, as indeed we are, the defenders of freedom wherever it continues to exist in the world. But we cannot defend freedom abroad by deserting it at home. The actions of the junior senator from Wisconsin have caused alarm and dismay amongst our allies abroad and given considerable comfort to our enemies. And whose fault is that? Not really his. He didn't create this situation of fear. He merely exploited it, and rather successfully. Cassius was right. The fault, dear Brutus, is not in our stars, but in ourselves. Good night, and good luck.
1: The post-war period brought Harry S. Truman to the White House after the death of Franklin Roosevelt in April of 1945. Truman tried to hammer out the principles of a lasting peace with other major powers, but peace proved elusive. Russia and the Western powers were in constant friction as to where their spheres of influence began and ended. Some called it a conflict of interest between two opposing systems. In 1946, Winston Churchill, Britain's wartime prime minister, described the Russian post-war behavior in this famous passage in a speech broadcast on CBS radio and delivered in Fulton, Missouri.
7: From Stettin in the Baltic to Trieste in the Adriatic, an iron curtain has descended across the continent. Behind that line lie all the capitals of the ancient states of Central and Eastern Europe. Warsaw, Berlin, Prague, Vienna, Budapest, Belgrade, Bucharest, and Sofia. All these famous cities and the populations around them lie in what I must call the Soviet sphere. And all our subjects, in one form or another, not only to Soviet influence, but to a very high and in some cases increasing measure of control from Moscow. Whatever conclusions may be drawn from these facts, in fact they are, this is certainly not the liberated Europe we fought to build up, nor is it one which contains the essentials of permanent peace.
1: President Truman fought back with the Truman Doctrine, a doctrine that established a pattern for U.S. foreign policy lasting a generation. In 1947, the Truman Doctrine called for the United States to pump $400 million in economic and military aid to governments threatened with communist takeover.
8: I believe that we must assist free peoples to work out their own destinies in their own way. This is a serious course upon which we embark. I would not recommend it, except that the alternative is much more serious.
1: A few months later, the Marshall Plan was instituted, an unprecedented aid program designed to restore the economies of European countries devastated by the war. By 1948, the Cold War was in high gear. and it was reported in all its aspects, domestic and foreign, by CBS News. The Russians blockaded Berlin, isolating that capital city from the West, and for 328 days, the Allies flew in food and material to the partitioned city. In 1949, the Soviets developed their own atomic bomb, and the dispute between East and West deepened. In 1950, the United States was involved in war again. Limited war, but war nevertheless. Soviet-trained troops from North Korea attacked South Korea, and United Nations troops, 90% of them Americans, were dispatched by President Truman to go overseas to fight again. It was a new war in a new place, reported on CBS Radio, and a new generation of correspondents, George Herman, Robert Pierpoint, Robert Shackney, Dallas Townsend, and others. General Douglas MacArthur was put in charge of the Korean campaign and urged the president to take the fight north into China itself. Mr. Truman declined, fearing that this action could start World War III, and MacArthur expressed his dissent in public. He was fired by the president. When MacArthur returned to this country, he addressed a joint session of the Congress in a moving speech heard on CBS Radio on April 19, 1951.
9: I am closing my 52 years of military service. When I joined the Army, even before the turn of the century, it was the fulfillment of all my boyish hopes and dreams. The world has turned over many times since I took the oath on the plane at West Point, and the hopes and dreams have long since vanished. But I still remember the refrain of one of the most popular barrack ballads of that day, which proclaimed most proudly that old soldiers never die, they just fade away. And like the old soldier of that ballad, I now close my military career and just fade away. An old soldier who tried to do his duty as God gave him the light to see that duty. Goodbye.
1: One noteworthy addition to the CBS News staff in these years was veteran news personality Lowell Thomas. In the late 40s, he returned to CBS, where he had started in 1930.
10: From Salisbury, Rhodesia, from Islamabad, Pakistan, and from Juneau, Alaska, comes today's news. Good evening, everybody. This is Lowell Thomas. At Louisville,
1: In 1976, after 46 years in broadcasting, Thomas retired. Lowell Thomas was listened to as much for what he said and the way he said it as for the news headlines he reported. His nightly newscast of 7 was the longest-running program of any kind on radio.
10: When I started and took Floyd Gibbons' place, I had all the air of the world to myself alone. Seems impossible. Both here and in the rest of the world, I had the only daily news broadcast anywhere in the world. Radio is just as potent as ever. The form is a little bit different. Of course, radio doesn't have the monopoly that it had in those early years when I was on the air. But it still reaches out to the ends of the earth and is heard by billions and billions of people.
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1: We're one-third of the way along the way in our review of the many-sided history of CBS Radio. It all began just 50 years ago today, on September 18th, 1927. We've already looked back on two major aspects of that history, the variety of music heard on the network over the years, and the first 25 years of CBS News up to the year 1952. Entertainment on old-time radio was made up of many different sounds. Kate Smith.
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5: 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Phil Baker was there with his accordion.
1: Steve Allen at the piano. 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
7: And now, Bill Schellert for General Electric.
8: Mary had a little lamb. Its fleece was white as snow. And everywhere that Mary went, the lamb was sure to go. The words in that nursery rhyme I just read were the first spoken words ever to be recorded. A recording made by Thomas Edison, one of the founders of the General Electric Company. And with that recording, the phonograph was born in 1877 at Menlo Park, New Jersey. Edison had a staff working for him then, the Insomnia Squad, he called them. They would work around the clock, stopping just long enough to grab a bite to eat or take a short nap. One of the members of this squad was a brilliant craftsman named John Cruzy. Edison had given him a rough sketch. Edison asked Cruzy if he could build it. He said, "Sure, what is it?" "It's a phonograph," Edison said. "What's it supposed to do?" Edison said it would record the human voice and play it back. The response to that was laughter. But the laughter turned to amazement after Edison demonstrated his new invention by recording and playing back the little nursery rhyme. The start of the phonograph was the start of something unique. For the first time in history, the average person could be entertained by famous and talented artists right in his own home. During this time, GE was working on the development of a broader field of entertainment for the home, radio. Soon, America was listening to comedy, drama, and news, in addition to music. And in the early 20s, GE was working on the biggest breakthrough of all, television. In 1928, General Electric made the very first television broadcast. It's been a long road getting from Mary Had a Little Lamb to Mary Tyler Moore, but it's been one paved with hours of enjoyment and a lot of progress. Progress for people. From General Electric.
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1: Old-time radio had spontaneity because it was a live medium in the early days. All the laughter you heard was real, and so were the fluffs and flubs. 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George Burns and Gracie Allen started on the Columbia Network in the early 1930s and spent almost 20 years on radio, most of it on CBS. They made the transition to television and are still seen in late-night reruns.
9: You look worried, Gracie. What's the trouble?
10: I think too much, George. I'm afraid my brain will wear out.
9: Really? What do you think about?
10: Never! everything. Oh, I'm way ahead of other people. Look at that girl who married Cary Grant. Everybody says, what a smart girl.
9: Well?
10: I thought of marrying Cary Grant years ago.
4: You're thinking every minute.
10: I come from a family of thinkers. Big thinkers.
4: The biggest, the biggest.
10: My brother Willie is famous for thinking on his feet.
4: He is, huh?
10: Sure. When anyone asks him how much two and two are, he takes off his shoes and thinks on his feet. Yeah.
1: Amos and Andy went back and forth between CBS and NBC during their radio careers and went on to television, but only briefly. In later years, they were considered controversial by some. But in their heyday, Amos and Andy were the all-in-the-family of their era. Here's a famous episode.
11: But now, don't get nervous, Andy. That's the main thing, you see.
12: Well, you'd get nervous, too, if you was in my place.
11: I know.
12: Oh, this is a big thing, Amos.
11: Yeah. I got the ring now, you know.
12: Yeah, don't lose that. Now, what has I got to do?
11: Well, you say I do twice. You say that twice.
12: Well, why is I got to say it twice?
11: Well, the preacher asks you two different questions, you see. Then you say, I do once, then he asks you another question. Then you say, I do again, you see.
12: Yeah. You're going to be standing there by me, ain't you?
11: Oh, yeah, I's your best man, son. Yeah, now don't get nervous, and I know just how you feel, but take it easy.
12: My legs been acting like they've been made out of rubber.
11: Wait a minute.
13: Everything's going all right now, Andy. Don't worry about nothing. Remember, I'm looking out for your interest.
12: Well, listen, Kingfish, why don't the thing start?
13: Yeah, well, I don't. You will now join hands. I, by virtue of authority vested in me by the state and this church, I now pronounce you...
14: Amos, I shot.
15: Andy, you hurt
14: me. Amos, my arm, my right arm.
15: Somebody done shot me in the arm.
13: Get a hold of him. Oh, come on, we're going to take him out here. Awa! Awa!
1: Listeners argued for months. Did Andy really get married? Well, we're ahead of our story. The beginning of CBS Radio did not include such superstars as Burns and Allen and Amos and Andy. That was to come later. It all began, in fact, on this date, September 18th, 1927. A fledgling network of 16 stations went on the air for the first time, with a total of 10 hours to be programmed each week, most of it music and entertainment. The next year, 1928, a young man named William S. Paley came to New York from Philadelphia to run the new company with two thoughts in mind: to provide the best entertainment, news, and sports money could buy, and to make Columbia the number one network in the country. In time, he achieved both aims. By 1935, 8 years after the network's debut, it had grown from 16 affiliates to 97. Its profits that year, after taxes, were almost $3 million, and CBS was beginning to catch up with its competition. One of the reasons was that Columbia was able now to attract some of the top talent, like Major Bowes and his amateur hour.
16: All right. Good evening, friends. We start the dizzy spin of the Wheel of Fortune. Around she goes, and where she stops, nobody knows. Now first, Fred Candan, K-N-D-A-N, North Bergen, New Jersey, popular singer. Do you work?
17: No, not yet.
16: Right into my Have you studied music?
17: No, I haven't studied
16: music. What would you like to sing?
17: I'd like to sing Twilight on a Trail.
16: All right, let's have it. Fred Candan.

0: Dream is my soul.
1: Fred, I'm afraid you're not quite ready yet either. Pretty young, I just got here a little bit.
2: Major Bowles was a part of a variety of network programming that was impressive in these years. Besides music, drama, and the daytime serials, which we'll look at in other segments of this broadcast, its range was rich and varied. There were quiz shows like Phil Baker's Take It or Leave It, poetry readings with Tony Wands, comedians like Joe Wanna Buy a Duck Penner, Judy Canova, Joey Brown, Eddie Cantor, even Fred Allen before he went over to NBC. Dr. Alan Defoe, the man who delivered the Dion Quintuplets, gave advice on child health in a CBS radio series. There was even a series on mouth care. All this besides programs on religion and travel. The Voice of Experience, a program of advice to the troubled, and the rules of etiquette from the doyenne of the social graces, Emily Post. The more serious side of life in the 1930s, in the depths of the Depression, was not forgotten. A controversial priest from Detroit named Father Coughlin preached at the CBS radio audience, and a homespun comedian named Will Rogers kidded it. Both were fond of poking holes in Roosevelt's New Deal policies.
3: Counting all the families of American citizens, there are together 25 million men, women, and children in this nation after 4 years of the New Deal who are forced to eat the black bread of relief. Relief, relief that has failed to relieve. Although the federal government in these 4 years has spent $10 billion to correct unemployment, and although counties, states, towns, and hamlets has spent $3 billion on the same project to relieve a situation that grew out of the sins of modern capitalism. And as a result of it all, we have accumulated more upon relief. We have accumulated approximately $50 billion of debts, of money poured down the rat hole of civilization. And God knows if we will ever break that immorality down in the minds of those of us who have some sanity left.
4: The $5 billion that they're starting in to spend, we all know that that's too much money. It's too much money to take out and throw away or give away or whatever to do with it. We know that. We all know that. But until we refuse to take some of it and it comes our way, we ain't got much right to holler. Where's the money coming from? We're spending.
5: Well, I don't know, but just offhand, I'd say it's coming from those that have got it.
4: No matter what we pay, I don't care whether we pay high taxes, low taxes, medium taxes, or no tax, anything, the yell is always the same, 100%. You know what I mean? They just yell 100%. Of course, we know our government is costing us more than it's worth, but do you know of any other cheaper government that's running around now? I mean, do you? I mean, if you do, I mean, they'll sell you a ticket there anytime. Now you can try Russia. I was over there.
2: A large number of women's broadcasts filled the network's daytime hours. 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Kate Smith, an early superstar on the CBS network, and her longtime broadcast associate, Ted Collins, combined his news with her commentary.
6: It's high noon in New York and time for Kate Smith.
7: Hello, everybody. The people of the United States preferred to take D-Day seriously and prayerfully. There was no confetti, no wild demonstrations. Instead, thousands of Americans responded to the good news in a much finer and better way. Throughout the country, they trooped to blood donor stations and war bond booths. War bond sales increased. Payroll offices of factories were swamped with bond buyers. Some cities started their fifth war loan drive early and have already sold their quotas. Yes, Americans are rallying behind our gallant armies of liberation storming Fortress Europe. But don't forget for one moment that the war is far from won. So here on the home front this noon, let's renew our determination to do everything we can to speed the day of victory for our fighting men. And now, Ted, what's new?
6: The Allied Army of Liberation...
2: The other newscast was equally unusual. Wendy Warren and the News combined news headlines with a soap opera, and it ran on the network for 11 years.
8: Hello, folks. This is Wendy Warren with news reports from the women's world. But first, here's Douglas Edwards with the latest headlines.
9: The China war is flaming again today.
2: Douglas Edwards would then report the news, and Wendy, played by actress Florence Freeman, would give several fashion tips and then make the transition into her complicated life story.
8: Off the air. No visitors, no phone calls. Well, I'm off to the office, Bill. See you tomorrow.
9: Bye, Wendy. Wendy is worried. Her manner is abstracted, her eyes clouded and perplexed.
10: Still no word from Anton. I was so sure I'd...
2: Domestic comedy, the situation comedy or sitcom, developed early on the network. Easy Aces, later called Mr. Ace and Jane, was one of the successful early ones. Goodman Ace, one of the most talented and highest paid writers on radio, was master of the deadpan, subtle school of comedy writing. He wrote the broadcast, which starred himself and his wife Jane, who was famous for her malapropisms.
11: When Jane and I think of buying something expensive, we talk it over. For instance, when we thought of buying a used car, we found it wasn't what it was cracked up to be.
12: We thought of buying a used car, but it wasn't what it was jacked up to be.
11: Even when Jane goes to buy lingerie, I make various suggestions.
12: Even when I go to buy lingerie, he's very suggestive.
11: One of us never does anything without letting the other one know.
12: One of us never does anything without letting me know.
11: The other night, after a hard day at the advertising agency where I work, I was sitting around reading a paper, and Jane was going over her shopping list for the next day.
12: Now, let me see if I've got everything down that I want to buy tomorrow. Toothbrush, soap, cleansing cream, mink coat, and lipstick. Anything you need, dear?
13: 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I used to like to listen, and I think everybody liked to listen to radio because it gave them a chance to see it in their mind's eye. There's a one-inch screen up there that everybody saw Fibber McGee and Molly's closet empty out and heard it through the sound effects, you see. And I think, and for instance, in a radio show, a girl in a pair of jeans and a sweatshirt can say to a guy in a sweatshirt and a pair of jeans, can be together, and they put a record on of soft music, and he can say to her, "You're the prettiest girl at this dance," and that only costs nothing. On television, I've been running the thousands of dollars of Japanese lanterns you gotta hang and all that stuff, you know. They make a big production out of that.
2: After the war, CBS began producing its own situation comedies. Comedies such as
14: My Friend Irma,
2: starring Marie Wilson, and Our Miss Brooks with Eve Arden and Gail Gordon.
14: Jane, the telephone's ringing. Jane, the telephone's ringing. Aren't you going to answer it? I don't know if it's for me. Well, take a chance. Take a chance. It's not your nickel.
15: Hello? Hello? Yeah, she's here. Jane, it's for me. Irma?
14: You know, if Marconi knew that you were going to use the telephone, he never would have invented it.
15: Oh, Jane, I'm surprised at you. Alexander Graham Bell invented the telephone, not Marconi.
14: You see, I'm beginning to think like you.
15: Everybody knows that Marconi invented spaghetti.
16: On this book, starring Eve Arden.
17: But, Mr. Conklin, I wouldn't suggest that...
18: To sum up, I would like to read what I have written in this last paragraph. To wit, having observed Mr. Stone's educational methods, I am convinced that his outstanding talent is his ability to eat bananas while hanging by his tail. Believe me, Mr. Stone, these sentiments are dictated by a sense... Eat bananas while hanging by his tail!
19: The man has obviously taken leave of his senses.
14: But, sir, if you let me...
19: And when they return, this matter will be thoroughly investigated. Good day, Miss Brooks.
20: Miss Brooks, this speech. This isn't the speech I wrote.
14: I know it now, Mr. Conklin, but I didn't.
20: I hold you responsible for this entire fiasco.
0: And believe me, Miss Brooks, you have no idea how severe your punishment is going to be.
17: Oh, yes, I have, Mr. Conklin.
20: Miss Brooks, where are you going?
17: Out to get some bananas. There's nothing like hanging by your tail from a flagpole to whip up an appetite.
2: 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And this was due mainly to its array of stars and other talent. William Paley had come back from the war and in the succeeding years signed some of the biggest stars in radio entertainment to CBS contracts. His aggressive pursuit of these entertainers was called by some Paley's talent raids. They resulted in a lineup of talent, some new, some long established, that was hard to beat. It included Bing Crosby, Jack Benny, Amos and Andy, Red Skelton, Edgar Bergen and Charlie McCarthy, Lum and Abner, Ozzie and Harriet, Lucille Ball, Gary Moore, Burns and Allen, Arthur Godfrey and Art Linkletter. Linkletter reigned on daytime radio for 23 years. Listen now to some excerpts from those golden years. Imagine that it's a Sunday night then. After a good weekend, you're in your favorite easy chair. Your head is back, resting comfortably, and your eyes are closed, and you're listening.
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22: From Hollywood, it's the new Edgar Bergen Hour with Charlie McCarthy. It's Sunday night, and time again, transcribed for Edgar Bergen and Charlie McCarthy with Mortimer Sturt, Effie Clinker, Ray Noble, and yours truly, John Heaston. Ladies and gentlemen, judging by the volume of mail, this is the part of the show many of you have been waiting for. Our advice to the lovelorn department. And here tonight to help us is our own expert on romance. Here she is, the next to the last of the Red Hot Mamas, Miss Effie Clinker. All right, Miss Clinker, carry on.
23: I'd love to if you're game.
24: No!
23: Oh, that Heaston sends me. Of course, I don't have far to go. Yippee!
25: All right, yes, yes. Flirting with John Heaston, why? You don't even know him. Would you actually go out with a strange man?
23: Is there any other kind?
25: Well, I must say, you're quite a lover.
23: Oh, yes, I must say so.
25: Yeah. Do men run after your kisses?
23: They can barely crawl after they are.
25: You've never been married, though, have you?
23: No, I never have, no. I came awfully close to one fellow, but I couldn't get along with his family.
25: Oh, I see. Then you almost married.
23: Yes.
25: But you couldn't get along with his family.
23: Well, that's what I said.
25: Yes, I know, I know.
23: Yes. What, are you an echo?
25: No. Well, it's rather sad.
23: Yes, it was.
25: When those things happen, it is sad.
23: Oh, it broke me up.
25: Yes. What was it, his father that objected?
23: No, not his father so much.
25: His mother?
23: No, I couldn't get along with her.
25: I see. Well, who was it?
23: It was his wife.
25: His wife, I see.
22: Edgar Bergen and Johnny McCarthy.
25: In a little while, you will be married to Marilyn Monroe.
23: Yeah.
25: You know, Charlie, there comes a time in everyone's life when he must learn about certain things.
23: Yes. Well, what do you want to know, Bergen?
25: What I'm trying to tell you, Charlie, is that what I'm trying to explain to you, I don't know what you're trying to...
23: Charlie!
25: Oh, Marilyn Monroe!
23: I'm here!
25: Oh, and you look beautiful.
26: I'm wearing my wedding dress.
25: Yeah.
26: Something borrowed.
25: Yeah, you didn't borrow enough.
26: We'll be so happy. Mm. I can see it now.
25: Yeah.
26: You and I by the fireplace in the kettle whistling.
25: Who can blame it?
26: Charlie.
25: Marilyn, my dear, we were made for each other.
26: Kiss me, Charlie, just to make sure.
25: Yes, gladly, all right. Still playing our song.
1: Hollywood, the Red Skelton Program.
3: Hey, buddy, yeah.
4: Well, Willie Lump Lump.
3: Yeah?
4: Hey, Willie, what are you doing here?
3: Now, let's not get nosy, Bob.
4: Well, what are you doing in a doctor's office? Are you ill?
3: No, I come in here to wait for a bus. Really quick, I came in for a few shots. That's what I'm in for.
4: Well, what kind of shots?
3: Oh, I'm not choosy, you know. I even brought my shot glass with me.
4: Willie, why don't you go home and sleep it off?
3: What, and botch up a whole day's work? Look, I don't know why I even talk to you. Every time I see you, you get to look worse and worse. You just don't look right. I've had a lot of queer DTs in my day, but you just don't look right.

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1: Now, Ken, if you'll excuse me for a moment, I'd like to present a very unusual and special guest. Rudolph the Red-Nosed Reindeer, Bob Hope.
2: Before we go any further, pal, I want you to know that I waited at home all day yesterday for you to drop by with my Christmas presents. You're going to come up with something, aren't you?
3: I was about to ask you the same thing.
2: Now, what have you got for me, Scrooge?
3: Scrooge, that's a nice thing to say.
1: I want you to know I put a lot of thought into this gift, and I think it's something that you'll cherish forever.
2: Oh, wonderful. Let's see if I can guess what it is.
1: Well, it's round, and it has a stone right in the center of it.
2: A ring.
1: It's a peach.
2: Well, isn't that nice? I'm surprised you could spare the fuzz.
1: Now, never...
4: In case anyone cares, I'm Dorothy L'Amour. Do you characters mind if I squeeze in here?
2: Just move in. I'll do the squeezing.
1: Down, Balto, down. Now, duck, ruddy face. The shrimp boats are coming.
2: Hey, I don't have to worry. They're looking for live bait.
4: If you two will stop squabbling, I'll give you your Christmas present.
2: Gee, what did you bring us?
4: I knitted sweaters for both of you. Here.
1: Where did you learn to knit? This is only one sweater with four sleeves.
4: Well, you're always together. Put it on and shut up.
2: I hope it has a V-neck. I'm in television.
1: This is really very thoughtful, very sweet of you, Dottie. And Bob, I think the fact that Dottie has brought us a gift... poses a little problem.
2: What problem?
1: Well, come on, give Dottie her gift.
2: Oh, yes, I thought you had Dottie's present,
1: no,
2: Bing.
1: No, you've got it.
2: I have? Now, where did I put that?
4: Oh, come on, quit stalling. You didn't get anything for me for Christmas, did
1: That's
4: you?
1: That's not true. Go on, Bob, there's only one thing to do.
2: Oh, all right, all right. Here, Dottie, Merry Christmas.
4: Oh, isn't that sweet? A peach with a bite out of it.
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6: Now, let's see.
7: Well, boss, I've got all the luggage in the car.
6: Good. Come on, let's go. Are you sure all the lights are off and the doors are locked, Rochester?
7: Yes, sir.
6: Good. Okay, start the car.
7: Okay.

0: food. Maybe
1: we got a little water in the gasoline.
2: I'd sell if we had a little gasoline in the water.
1: Never mind. Try the motor again, will you?
2: Yes, sir.
1: See, the motor sounds as though it's going from bad to worse.
2: Sounds like it's going from here to eternity.
1: Rochester, don't be funny. Try it once more.
2: Okay.
1: The motor's not even catching. Maybe the battery's dead.
2: Can't be that, Mr. Benny. I put a new battery in yesterday.
1: A new battery? How much did it cost?
2: Nothing. I got it out of your flashlight.
1: Well, try it once more. There you are, Rochester. The motor's going. Back the car out of the garage.
2: Wait till that crowd gets out of the way.
1: All right, folks, break it up. Break it up. Beat it. Beat it. Why do they always gather when we try to start the car? You can go, Rochester. They've gone now. Rochester, there's Miss Livingston's house. Put on the brake. That's good, Rochester. You stopped right in front of the house.
2: Yeah, and only took us once around the block to do it.
3: That's a memory of long-gone Sundays those of us of the right age can summon up again. A rehearing of the days when CBS Radio's entertainment lineup dominated the network and the competition. 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
5: If you'd like to take a short walk through an exciting piece of the past, a good place to do it is in Speedway, Indiana. Out by the racetrack, where they run the 500-mile race every Memorial Day, is the Indianapolis Motor Speedway Hall of Fame. It's not just a museum of old race cars. It's really a museum of advanced engineering. Because each year, the cars designed for the Indy race represent the absolute limits of engineering at that time. No money or brains or time are spared to put together what the builders hope will be that year's winning car. In 1925, the winning car was a Duesenberg. That car's in pieces now, waiting to be restored and put on display in the Indy Museum. And when it is, you'll be able to see the device that helped it win, a supercharger built by General Electric. Funny thing, that supercharger wasn't designed for a race car at all. It was designed a few years earlier to set another kind of record, an aviation altitude record. And it succeeded. Took a plane up to what was then the amazing height of 34,000 feet and made aviation history. Around the same time, GE came up with some other remarkable aircraft equipment, like a radio altimeter that used radio waves to tell pilots how high the plane was, and the electric compass, a device that could actually help fly the plane. Today, GE's contribution is even more spectacular. The mighty GE CF6 jet engine now powers airlines in some 29 nations and is setting records for economy and efficiency. It's odd that the supercharger, which once set records in the air, should come to rest in a museum dedicated to records on the ground. But good engineering is seldom limited to any one place or any one use. It's needed wherever people want to make progress. Progress for people. From General Electric.
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3: One of the biggest and most durable star entertainers of radio was Arthur Godfrey, who spent almost every day of 38 years on the air from the 1930s to the 1970s. CBS News producer Andy Rooney wrote for Godfrey and remembers those days.
6: Godfrey has talked more words to more people than any person who ever lived, because he was on for an hour and a half simulcast, a phrase we used to use, meaning both radio and television at the same time, for an hour and a half, 5 days a week. He was on an hour Wednesday night, Arthur Godfrey and his friends, which was always one of the top-rated shows, either one, two, or three. And then Talent Scouts was often number one. That was half an hour Monday night. And then there was a Best of Arthur Godfrey, which was just a collection of stuff taken from edited out of the week on half an hour on Saturdays. And nobody could have done it who didn't take it as easily as he did.
7: Now, in order to understand this career, you have to realize that the last thing I ever had on my mind was stardom when I started out. It never occurred to me that I would be a star ever, anytime. I just wanted to be the man who did the best job of doing whatever he was assigned to do. Whether it was describing a parade or a football game or announcing for a program or whatever it was in the beginning. And they gave me that early morning chore of playing the records and telling the time. And it was just that I tried to make it entertaining.
6: He invented a whole style of radio, and people don't realize how important he was. And some of the people who are still popular owe their style to Godfrey. He invented Jack Parr, who's gone. He invented probably Dave Garraway. He invented Johnny Carson, in a sense.
7: It occurred to me that the only way you could achieve any longevity in our business was to grow in stature, to grow in interest. And so I tried to learn many different things, and to learn all about a lot of different things, so that I could speak with some sort of authority about them, or at least some familiarity with them, and keep my interests going and growing. And therefore, perhaps I would intrigue some people to stay with me. Then, of course, the big thing that I depended upon always was integrity, because I was positive that the only way in the world a man could sell is to sell himself first. And so I decided that I could be your companion, your confidant, the man upon whom you could... In whom you could place some trust.
6: He also started this huge trend that no one ever considered possible before, of being disrespectful of advertisers.
8: Says here, Arthur, please announce that there will be a midnight show tonight of the women. And how about the women treating the men to this show? He says, talking about style, wait till you see that gorgeous $250 nightgown that is part of the Technicolor fashion show in the new picture, The Women. Fancy that, paying $250 for a nightie.
6: Godfrey was a real guy. He was talking to people, not performing in front of them.
3: 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Generally, the only place today where radio is still live is in the news and information area. And we asked CBS News correspondents Douglas Edwards and Charles Osgood to reflect on the two modes, live and recorded.
9: Doug, I guess the news area in both radio and television today is one of the last bastions of liveness anyway, isn't it?
10: Exactly, it is. And it's so refreshing, really, to do most of a news broadcast entirely live. Of course, tape is a marvelous adjunct today. It's one of our tools, and it works beautifully. But it, as you know, Charlie, has not always been so. For instance, in my early days at CBS, 1942 forward, we had no recordings, no tape. Everything was live, switches to all kinds of places.
9: So when you called in a piece from London, London came up.
10: London was there, and if London was not there, or if the signal in the pre-testing period was not up to standard, I would fill London's part in New York, or we'd switch somewhere else. We usually had, for overseas pickup news programs, alternate spots to go to. Quite often, we would go to a pickup scheduled from Moscow. Now, in the talk-up from the correspondent in Moscow, we would ascertain whether their clock was working the same way the old clock on the studio wall in New York was. Most times it was not. Moscow would be either 5 seconds, 6 seconds fast or slow, or 20 seconds off, which meant in order to switch to them, we had to calculate the error in their clock in order to switch into the correspondent over there for his report. And I must explain one other thing, that the correspondent in Moscow could not hear us from either direction. He went live on a time basis.
9: That sounds like a mistake waiting to happen. I don't know. I guess we've all made fluffs. And I've personally, Doug, and I'm sure that over the years you must have made one or two.
10: Oh, heavens, yes. One memorable one for me was on VE night over in London. Ed Morrow and I were in the BBC over in London.

0: That must have been a shade disconcerting. But you must be one of the few people in the whole world who can say that he caused the great Edward R. Murrow to drop under the table.
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2: 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And now, Bill Schallert for General Electric. One of the things that makes a great city great is its heritage, its people, places, and events. And Chicago, with its colorful 140-year history, certainly qualifies as a great city. It was Chicago that hosted one of the most famous sporting events in history, an event that General Electric had a hand in. The place was Soldiers Field Stadium, September 22, 1927. This was the night of the Dempsey-Tunney fight and the disputed long count. 150,000 people, then the largest sports crowd ever, turned out to see Gene Tunney defeat Jack Dempsey for the heavyweight championship of the world. Because the fight was at night, more people who worked during the day could attend. So Soldiers Field had to expand to accommodate almost twice its normal capacity. People were either climbing fences or perched on them to see the fight. And it would have been difficult not to see it, because GE had filled the entire stadium with light. Enough light to equal 300 full moons. All of it specially rigged and installed for the historic bout. That was quite an achievement in its time. The newspapers called it a gigantic spectacle. Others talked of the complete chaos in the stands that could have occurred if it hadn't been for the lights. People who saw the fight described it as having the clarity of day. We've come a long way from what was once thought unusual. Today, there's hardly a place you can go without finding some sort of baseball, football, or basketball game being played under GE lights. And there's ice skating, bowling, rodeos, track meets, sporting events of all kinds. GE has made a lot of progress adding to the hours of enjoyment in a day by adding hours of enjoyment to the night. Progress for People from General Electric.
1: 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Here again is correspondent Walter Cronkite with our CBS News special broadcast marking the 50th anniversary of CBS Radio. We have so far reported on aspects of news, entertainment, and music in the history of CBS Radio. Now we turn to another memorable area, sports. Sports has become a major force in American life, says James A. Michener in his book, Sports in America. We devote more money and time to sports than most of us realize, and sports consumes much of our listening, viewing, and reading time. Sports coverage on radio is only as good as the people who report it. When the Columbia Phonograph Broadcasting System, as it was then called, first took to the air on a muggy September afternoon in 1927, the 16-station network did not carry a single sports broadcast. But Columbia soon realized how important sports reporting was to attracting audiences and began an all-out effort to cover the regattas, races, games, and other events of interest to its listeners. Early coverage sometimes demanded extraordinary ingenuity, even daring on the part of the reporter, requiring him to cover the event from an airplane or atop a telephone pole to get the story and beat the competition. The same year the Columbia Network began broadcasting, 1927, a young New Yorker with 3 years of broadcasting experience was hired at CBS. He began as an announcer, but soon specialized in sports, and for the next quarter century, he was at the top of his profession and developed a style of sports reporting that set the mold for many who followed. Ted Husing.
3: Ladies and gentlemen, from the inside to the outside, Jesse Owens on the pole. Lennart Strandberg of Sweden next to him in second lane. Eric Borschmeier, the German, Borschmeier. Jesse Owens is running in white shoes today. Ralph is running in black shoes. And here they go, down in the mark. They're set. The gun sounds and they're away. And Jesse Owens comes out of there with Ralph Metcalf. Jesse Owens starts moving. He's a yard or two out in front. Metcalf is coming second up on him. It's Owens, Metcalf, and Ozendorf. Next half.
1: The Ted Husing style was noted for its

0: control and accuracy. Described as being able to bring you to the edge of your chair without screaming, his flow of language was such that Husing rarely needed to use the same descriptive adjective twice. Kentucky Derby of 1939 is an example.
1: This is Ted Husing speaking from Churchill Downs, the scene of the truest test in America for thoroughbred racehorses. A glamorous, colorful mile-and-a-quarter racing trial for three-year-olds. No sporting event in this country has more appeal than this annual race, which will shortly be contested for the 65th time. And thus it commands a tremendous amount of interest throughout the nation and annually brings a jammed-in crowd of sports followers to the track. Today is no exception, attracted by the hope of a truly run race by the field of 8 3-year-old thoroughbreds, the best available in the list of 115 nominations, the American race goer has come to Louisville to see the great Bluegrass Classic. Since early in the dawning when the first peep of light descended upon the town, until even now the fans have flocked to the racetrack. It is a scene of riotous color, a park in which thousands beyond count have taken over every available spot from rafter to fence to see the 8 racing machines do their stuff over the tortuous route of the race. Each horse will carry 126 pounds, and that is an impost that will decide a truly good horse when at last his nose flashes under the wire tautly stretched across the track. All the trainers vouch that their charges are in good condition, and when the ablest of the horses reaches the finish, the myriad fans assembled at Matt Wynn's track will roar a lusty huzzah to the winner. Since the time schedule...
0: Over the next decade, sports reporting became more sophisticated, and gradually the sports caster was invented. No longer were random announcers assigned to cover sports events. Coverage was given to Husing and others who were beginning to specialize in sports reporting. Mel Allen was one of this new breed.
2: They assigned me as understudy to both Ted Husing and then Bob Trout, so that I was doing special events and sports, as well as station breaks and anything else that staff announcers were supposed to do.
0: Allen arrived at CBS in 1937, fresh from the University of Alabama Law School, and got a job on Columbia's announcing staff. He had no intention of staying at CBS, or in New York City for that matter, but after a few months realized he liked what he was doing, was making good money doing it, $100 a week, and sensed that radio and sports had a future together. Allen's ability to talk extemporaneously for long periods of time made him a natural for sports broadcasting, and in 1939 he became the voice of the Yankees on CBS radio.
2: Being with the Yankees was really a highlight because it was part of their great dynasty. DiMaggio was the greatest total ball player that I ever had the opportunity to see. There were many great ones like Willie Mays and Mickey Mantle and Hank Aaron and Roberto Clemente and so on. But as a total ball player, as a great leader, DiMaggio ranks number one. I remember one time when we were on a train traveling from one town to another, Joe had been in a slump. And I went by his bedroom on the train, and he was reading a book. I said, "Joe, may I drop in for a moment?" He said, "Yes." "Sit down." We got to chatting, and I said, "Joe, have you deliberately changed your batting stance?" And suddenly he looked at me. He said, "What do you mean?" I said, "Well, normally your batting stance is one that has your 2 feet touching the inside corner of the batter's box. Lately, your right foot has been pulled back further." He knit his brows for a moment and looked at me and he says, "Are you sure of that?" I said, "Yes." In any case, the next day we were in Cleveland and he had resumed his normal batting stance and he hit 3 home runs that day. How about that?
0: Joe DiMaggio, the Yankee clipper, the total player, also knew when to retire and in 1951 held a press conference to announce he was bowing out of baseball. CBS radio listeners heard it.
3: "I feel that I have reached the stage where I can no longer produce for my ball club, my manager, my teammates, and my fans the sort of baseball their loyalty to me deserves. In closing, I would like to say that I feel I have been unusually privileged to play all my Major League Baseball for the New York Yankees. But it has been an even greater privilege to be able to play baseball at all. It has added much to my life. What I will remember most in days to come will be the great loyalty of the fans. They have been very good to me."
0: In the decade of the 1950s, sports was becoming big. Big as a spectacle, big as a business. Walter Lanier Barber, the old redhead, with his easy southern drawl, was one of the leading sports broadcasters. known for telling it like it was. In an interview with CBS News several years ago, Barber talked about his early days in radio.
4: When you were the broadcaster at a microphone, you were the entire show. And you just tried to talk about what you saw. And one of the exciting things in the early days was the contest that never seemed to end between Graham McNamee and Ted Husing. They were always competing with each other. And one was going to outdo the other. I know that Husing was the first great technician as a sports broadcaster, and he was the soul of pinpoint honesty. I do the work that's given to me to do it as truthfully as I can do it, and if people like it, fine, and sometimes they haven't liked it.
0: The Columbia Network did like Red Barber's work, and in 1946 made him director of sports for the network. His main concern that year was the coverage of major college football games. That dilemma of trying to report the progress of more than one game led to an innovation in the broadcasting of sports that is now standard practice, and that is covering more than one event at a time. This enabled Barber to report on several important games the same day by linking the different remote locations to New York with open telephone lines. In a matter of minutes, CBS Radio could air on-the-spot reports from different locations around the country. This was a revolutionary concept. Until that time, the unwritten rule had been never leave a game in progress. Also under Red Barber, sports documentaries began to be produced.
5: The CBS Documentary Unit invites you to play ball, to join a fast-moving tour of that wonderland of heroes, hullabaloo, and high finance known as baseball. But now, here is your guide, Columbia's Director of Sports, Red Barber.
6: Hello, everybody. It's the old redhead. We're taking the great dream of every American youngster, the dream of playing ball in the big leagues. And we're going to watch, step by step, as that dream comes true for at least one of them, one typical American kid. Finding him wasn't easy. We sifted through the roster of every big league club, ran through hundreds of names and mountains of statistics, until one day we turned the page, and there he was.
7: Reese Harold H., shortstop, Brooklyn Club. Bats right, throws right. Height 5'10", weight 170. Born July 23rd, 1919. Residence, Louisville, Kentucky.
6: Behind those cold statistics, we found a warm human story. We found Pee Wee Reese, a star and a symbol. His story might well have been yours. It still may be your kid's. It's the way one American boy worked to make his great dream come true. Well, Pee Wee, where would you say ball players come from?
8: Oh, no special place, Red. Anywhere.
6: You mean they're even born like anybody else and not just hatched out on a farm?
8: That's right, Red.
6: Well, where were you born, Pee Wee?
8: In Kentucky. Akron, Kentucky. That's near Louisville, Red.
6: And I don't suppose, young man, that you remember the circumstances.
8: No, sir, I don't.
9: I suppose I'm the only one who does. I'm Pee Wee's mother. But down here in Louisville, I had Pee Wee in our home in Akron. When they first showed him to me, he was just like any other baby. He was soft, red, and he squalled like all the rest of them. You couldn't tell if he was going to turn out to be a butcher or a ball player.
0: As the 1960s dawned, sportscasters began moving away from working exclusively for networks. They often were under contract to a team as well. This was the practice with many baseball clubs. For example, Phil Rizzuto, the New York Yankees shortstop, retired from active play in 1956 and was hired by the Yankees to broadcast their games on both radio and television. The next year, CBS hired him to do a network broadcast called It's Sports Time, which was heard on CBS radio for the next 19 years.
10: When I got the job, what I liked about it, I never liked to do anything on tape. And in those days, we did everything live. And I'd say, oh, the first 12 years, every show was live. And I love that because I like challenges. And you had to be right on time, and all the cues had to be right. And, you know, if you're fluffed, you had to just keep right on going. I got a big break in two ways with Lowell Thomas. Lowell Thomas kind of liked me and was like a father to me and taught me so much about broadcasting. He got me to enunciate a little more clearly. Being from Brooklyn, a lot of people didn't quite understand what I was saying. And he did it in such a way that it didn't upset me or anything bother me. It was constructive criticism. Plus the fact that I followed Lowell Thomas in about the first 10 years. And a lot of people just wouldn't turn, you know how people are, they got the dial on that one station they want. And so I would get the overflow from Lowell's broadcasts, and it helped me tremendously. And he helped me tremendously in my career.
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12: Hi, everybody. Over the years, at least during my time, any list of the most respected college football coaches would include Frank Leahy, Red Blake, and Bud Wilkinson. In the professional ranks, there are two who come to mind. George Halas of the Chicago Bears and Paul Brown of Cleveland. The fact that Brown has been dropped as head coach of the organization he hatched from a chick into a full-blown eagle in a very short time following the war and kept it at peak efficiency for so long has nothing to do with the current case.
0: In the 1970s, the treatment of sports on the network continued to evolve. Now broadcasts had to be short and to cover as much ground as possible. CBS sportscaster Win Elliott developed a style that made the most of the airtime, and for the last decade of CBS Radio's first 50 years, the Elliott sound has been a feature on the network.
13: In this past decade or so, CBS has been part of an exciting, confusing, and nearly always spectacular world of sports. In baseball, Hank Aaron's record-breaking home run, or Lou Brock's record-breaking 105th steal.
14: Brock takes the lead. Ruffin checks him. He is going. The pitch is a strike. The throw. He is there. He did it. 105 for Lou Brock.
13: And the brilliance of the Yankee, Pennant, and World Series teams. In pro football, the Green Bay Packers, Miami Dolphins. And you remember the day O.J. Simpson ran 250 yards and broke Jimmy Brown's single-game record? Some of us thought that record would stick around for a while.
15: I don't think it's going to last all that long. 250 yards is a big day, but I think somebody's going to come up and get 300 yards one day, and I like to be the first guy to get 300 yards.
13: Gale Sayers, Johnny Unitas, Fran Tarkenton. And as Don Klein saw it happen on October 31st, 1972...
16: And now George Blanda ready at the threshold of another great milestone in this fabulous career of Blanda's. Now playing in his 340th NFL game. The ball placed down by Stabler. Kick. Blanda has the point. He has scored 2,000 points in his career.
13: Eventually, 2002. And you remember the American Football League and the New York Jets and the guy who made both of them happen.
17: New York's the city, man. This is the place.
13: Broadway Joe, they called Joe Namath.
17: It's fun, man. You go on Manhattan, people know you, and it's a great city. I wouldn't want to go anywhere else.
13: But time marched on, and for Joe Namath, it's now Hollywood and Vine. UCLA basketball under John Wooden. Unbelievable 10 NCAA championships in 12 years. And the players, Al Cinder, Goodrich, Wicks, Rowe, and lastly, if not first, a giant redhead who seemed born to play basketball.
18: I've been playing since fourth grade, and I've just always been able to play basketball.
13: Bill Walton further proved that by leading the Portland Blazers to an upset NBA championship over the Philadelphia 76ers just this year. Wilt the Stilt, Jerry West, Cousy, Havlicek, and the incomparable Boston Celtics. In tennis, Rod Laver, John Newcomb, Ilya, Jimmy Connors, Billie Jean, 19 Wimbledon crowns for Billy, Chris Evert. And after waiting 25 years for a horse like Secretary to win the Triple Crown, it happens again this year.
19: Seattle Slew is under a hand right, and he's going to take it all. We're coming to the line. It's Seattle Slew that wins it by two lengths.
13: And the Preakness.
19: We're coming to the line, and it's Seattle Slew that wins it by a length and a half.
13: The Belmont.
20: There's that finish. Seattle Slew wins by four with Dean Crugier waving his whip as he crosses under the wire.
13: Undefeated. Unparalleled is the word for hockey's Gordie Howe. At 49, he'd played with his two sons on the same team. Pele arrived, and seemingly so has soccer. And we lost some people in sports, too. Vince Lombardi, and...
21: I'm the only one left now that was with the Dodgers alive. I'm for the knuckleball pitcher all my life, even if I can't see now. Goodbye.
13: Casey Stengel's last appearance in public. In golf, there was Jack Nicklaus, Arne, Gary Player, Miller, Tom Watson now, and thank the Lord, there's still Sammy Snead.
22: I still enjoy playing. When I lose that, why, then
1: I'll hang the shingle out. I've gone hunting or fishing.
13: Son of a gun, Sam. He is now 65. A.J. Foyt's four indies and, of course, the new era in sports. Exposure, expansion, the new leagues, WHA, ABA, WFL, and that announcement out of Toronto in 1974.
2: Signed the three of the greatest football players in the world, Larry Zonka, Jim Kick, and Paul Warfield.
13: And the very next year, the NFL strike. The New England Patriots refusing to play an exhibition game with the Jets.
2: The team met, and at 3 o'clock they decided to go on strike, and at 3:15 they left Schaefer Stadium, refusing to play tomorrow's game. And the strike thus means that they will refuse to practice.
13: There was a strike in baseball. Umpires struck. Basketball referees struck. And then the instant millionaires, the free agents, Julius Erving, Andy Messersmith, Reggie Jackson. Nobody knows where it'll end. Like the greatest golf shot in all history. Do you remember Al Shepard's shot on the moon?
2: Oh, here we go again. There we go. Ready to die. One more. Miles and miles and miles.
13: Miles and miles and miles and years and years and years. And like I said, Walter, CBS has been a part of an exciting decade in sports. And as we go into the 80s, as far as I'm concerned, it's only the beginning.
0: To sum up the lot, the life, and the loquaciousness of the sportscaster in covering 50 years of CBS sports, CBS News correspondent Charles Osgood puts it this way.
22: For many fans, and I am one, sports will never be such fun as once they were when distant cheers fell upon our youthful ears. Those games were of a special kind. The field was laid out in our mind. The cracking of the ball and bat, as by our radios we sat, the pop into a glove or mitt, that thrill of some important hit. At games they carried on the air, the voices made us feel right there. The winning, and sometimes the losing, spelled out by Barber, Allen, Husing. No Summerall and no Jim Kelly yet, but Phil Rizzuto and Win Elliott would give their colorful reports on all the major news in sports. Think back, and you can hear them now. Someone saying, "Holy cow!" And someone else with Dixie Cool saying, "Well, I'll be a suck-egg mule." In victory or in defeat, it was we who sat in the catbird seat. I miss those days, and can you doubt that? You do too? Well, how about that?
0: 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I'm Walter Cronkite, CBS News.

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1: We've come two-thirds of the way along our course, looking back at the various aspects of CBS Radio's first half century, reliving the network's development in music, sports, entertainment, and the early days of news. Radio, as we've noted, developed along many different paths. Another one was drama. Radio drama was a staple of the Columbia Broadcasting Network from the beginning. From those earliest days in 1927, CBS was eager to experiment and to discover new talent. In 1929, 2 years after Columbia became a network, the Columbia Artists Bureau was organized as a CBS subsidiary to manage and supply the network with talent. It also became a training ground for rising radio stars and fostered the creative climate necessary for prestige drama at the network to flourish in the years to come. 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
0: And now, Bill Schallert for General Electric.
2: New Yorkers have a saying about New York City. It'll be a nice place, they say, if they ever get it finished. Because like most cities, New York is changing every day. Old buildings coming down, new buildings going up. And in the process, a lot of the past just disappears. Take what's happened on Pearl Street, number 255 to be exact. Today, that address is a parking lot. Tomorrow, some new building will probably go up there. But yesterday, about 100 years ago, 255 Pearl Street was the scene of an event that changed all our lives. For it was on Pearl Street that Thomas Edison built this country's first central power plant. Inside was an electric generator that would provide light for 85 customers. Edison himself switched on the lights for some of those customers. It wasn't a very impressive premiere because the lights went on in mid-afternoon, but by 7 o'clock it was darkening, and all those gleaming Edison bulbs became a marvel indeed. That day on Pearl Street, September 4th, 1882, a revolution started. Year by year it spread. More and more of America became electrified. And General Electric, the company Edison helped start, was building power plants bigger and bigger. The Pearl Street plant had served 85 customers. Half a century later, GE was working on generators that could serve 25,000 customers, and there were bigger yet to come. Too bad that first little power plant on Pearl Street has disappeared. It could be a tourist attraction as big as Fifth Avenue or the Empire State Building. But if you're ever in New York, you might like to go down there anyhow, Pearl Street. If you've got a good imagination, maybe you'll hear the whir of that first little Edison generator. It's a sound that, like the whir of generators today, was a sound of progress. Progress for people, from General Electric.
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1: Programs for young people were an early interest of the radio network, an interest that continues today, incidentally, with the CBS Radio Adventure Theater. Jack Armstrong, the All-American Boy, one of the longest-running juvenile adventure series, was first heard on the air over CBS in 1933. The next year, Nyla Mack, one of the first women directors, began her 20-year-long drama series for children called Let's Pretend.

0: pretenders. Today, how would you like one of the best-known, best-loved stories of all time?
1: We love it!
0: All right, then. Let's have Cinderella. Shall we start off to meet her right away?
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3: 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Detectives like Mr. Keene and Nick Charles. Thrillers like Suspense and Inner Sanctum. And true-to-life stories with plenty of crime, such as Gangbusters, which made the claim to be the only national program to bring its listeners authentic police case histories.
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0: On another plane from gangbusters, there was Lights Out, which was not for the faint-hearted.
1: Lights Out brings you stories of the supernatural and the supernormal, dramatizing the fantasies and the mysteries of the unknown. We tell you this frankly. So if you wish to avoid the excitement and tension of these imaginative plays, we urge you calmly, but sincerely, to turn off your radio now.
0: Any discussion of radio drama would be incomplete without the soap opera. By the late 1930s, there were some 20 daytime series running on CBS. And a 1950 survey reported that more than half of the nation's housewives listened to Ma Perkins and Our Gal Sunday, both CBS programs. The longest running was The Romance of Helen Trent, which was on CBS for 27 years of protracted agony while holding out the hope of eternal romance to its audience.
2: Once again, we bring you The Romance of Helen Trent, who sets out to prove for herself what so many women long to prove, that because a woman is 35 or more, romance in life need not be over. That romance can live in life at 35 and after.
0: Daytime dramas also provided what some might call philosophy to live by.
2: And now, life can be beautiful.
3: In every age, there is a constant search for, in its larger sense, beauty. Mark Akenside wrote a poem in the early 18th century called The Pleasures of Imagination. And it's this verse. Alas, how faint, how slow the dawn of beauty and of truth breaks the reluctant shades of Gothic night, which yet involve the nations. But perhaps finally, in this, our generation, the goal will be reached, and all nations will come out of the night into a fuller realization that only through understanding life can be beautiful.
0: The soap operas allowed listeners to indulge their secret fantasies.
4: Once again, we present Our Gal Sunday, the story of an orphan girl named Sunday who was left on the steps of the cabin of two old miners who raised her from childhood in the little mining town of Silver Creek, Colorado, who, in young womanhood, married England's richest, most handsome lord, Lord Henry Winthrop. The story that asks the question, can this girl from a little mining town in the West find happiness as the wife of a wealthy and titled Englishman?
0: Best of all, the soap opera plots were so complex as to provide the audience food for thought until the next thrilling installment.
5: You? Is anybody?
2: And now the Goldberg. Molly Goldberg is excited about the matchmaking that she's doing. With docile and lovely Emma working in the Goldberg house, Molly can think of nothing better than to try to be helpful. Especially since Bruce Hanley, Mary Foote's brother-in-law, has a nice farm and is something or other essential and so on. This pretty and sentimental country romance is Molly's idea, but we know the real side. The curious, almost evil character of Emma and the fascination she exercises on Molly's son. We know how Emma has lied to everyone, fooled everyone. How she has wound herself into Sammy's life like some parasitic vine. And now we know how she is using Molly's cheerful little plan to force Sammy into an open statement. And now, as they stand on the orchard hill overlooking the house.
0: In a different kind of drama, a milestone was achieved on CBS Radio with the coming of theatrical productions presented in single evening broadcasts. Lux Radio Theater had its debut on CBS in 1935.
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7: Greetings from Hollywood, ladies and gentlemen. Gary Cooper and Gene Arthur were born to the roles they play tonight. Mandrake Falls, where our play opens, might have been any one of the prairie towns Gary once called home, while the town Mr. Deeds goes to is the town Gene Arthur came from, New York. Now, we present the stars and the story. Ladies and gentlemen, Deluxe Radio Theater spotlights Mr. Deeds Goes to Town, starring Gary Cooper.
8: I just want to see if this thing fits my new bass horn all right.
9: Mr. Deeds, we have some news for you.
2: Yeah. I suggest you sit down, though, Mr. Deeds.
9: Mr. Deeds, does the name of Martin W. Semple mean anything to you?
8: Not much. An uncle of mine, I think, although I never saw him.
9: Well, he passed on. He was killed in a motor accident in Italy.
8: He was? Now, that's too bad. If there's anything I can do...
9: Mr. Semple left a great fortune when he died. He left it to you, Mr. Deeds. Deducting taxes, it's somewhere in the neighborhood of $20 million.
2: Well, for crying out loud.
9: Perhaps you didn't hear me, Mr. Deeds. I said the whole simple fortune goes to you. $20 million.
8: Oh, I heard you all right. $20 million. That's quite a bit, isn't it?
2: Oh, it'll do in a pinch.
8: Yes, indeed. I wonder why he left all that money to me. I don't need it.
0: Lux Radio Theater aired for 19 seasons on CBS. Another aspect of serious drama came into its own on CBS Radio in the late 1930s. In 1936, the Columbia Workshop, an experimental theater, was inaugurated. Its 1937 production of Archibald MacLeish's verse drama called Fall of the City is still remembered. Another of the workshop's illustrious presentations was Shakespeare's Richard III.
10: Today, the Columbia Workshop, radio's foremost laboratory of writing and production techniques, has the honor to present the Old Vic Theatre Company of London, England. Their first radio appearance in the United States, a special hour and one-half arrangement of the tragedy of King Richard III by William Shakespeare, with Laurence Olivier in the role of Richard and Ralph Richardson as the narrator.
11: If Richard III touches deeper chords of terror than the preceding plays, the reason is not to be found in the greater violence of the historic events it traces, but in the character of Richard himself. Here is Richard.
12: Since this world affords no joy to me, but to command, to check, to all bear such as are of better person than myself, I'll make my heaven to dream upon the throne, and whiles I live to account this world but hell, until my misshaped trunk that bears this head be round impaled with a glorious crown. But yet I know not how to get the crown, for many lives stand between me and home, and I, like one lost in a thorny wood that rents the thorns and is rent with the thorns, seeking a way and straying from the way, not knowing how to find the open air, but toiling desperately to find it out, torment myself to catch the English crown, and from that torment I will free myself, or hew my way out with a bloody axe. Why, I can smile and murder whiles I smile, and cry content to that which grieves my heart, and wet my cheeks with artificial tears, and frame my face to all occasions. I'll drown more sailors than the mermaid shall. I'll play the orator as well as Nestor, deceive more slyly than Ulysses could, and, like a Sinon, take another Troy. I can add colors to the chameleon, change shapes with Proteus for advantages, and send the murderous Machiavel to school. Can I do this, and cannot get a crown? But were it further off, I'd pluck it down.
0: Over the years, certain radio broadcast dramas were unique and are considered classics today. One was
3: Suspense.
0: And one of the plays in the Suspense series was called Sorry, Wrong Number. It starred Agnes Moorehead, virtually the only member of the cast, and was the story of an invalid woman confined to bed, who overhears her own murder being plotted on a cross telephone line.
13: Hello?
14: Hello? Hello, is Mr. Stevenson there?
13: Hello? Hello?
14: Hello?
13: Hello? Hello, George?
15: Yes, boss, this is George speaking.
14: Hello, who's this? What number is this, please?
13: I'm here with our client.
15: Oh, good. Is everything set up for tonight?
13: Well, yes, George. He says everything is set up.
15: Good.
14: What number is this, please?
15: At 11:15, a train crosses the bridge. It makes a noise in case her window is open and she should scream.
14: Okay. Hello?
13: Remember, George, make it quick. Our client doesn't wish her to suffer long.
15: Oh. I'll use a knife, then.
14: Oh.
15: Police station, precinct 43. Sergeant Martin speaking.
14: Police department? Oh, this is Mrs. Stevenson. Mrs. Albert Smythe Stevenson of 53 North Sutton Place. I'm calling up to report a murder. I mean, the murder hasn't been committed yet, but I overheard plans for it over the telephone, over a wrong number that the operator gave me.
15: Yes, ma'am.
14: Two men were talking, and they were going to murder some woman at 11:15 tonight. She lived in a house near a bridge. Are you listening to me?
15: Yes, ma'am.
14: Well, it's just unnerved me dreadfully, and I'm not well.
15: Well, we'll look into it, Mrs. Stevenson, see if we can check it with the telephone company.
14: Check it! Personally, I feel you ought to do something far more immediate and drastic than just check the call. I'd say the whole thing calls for a search. A complete and thorough search of the whole... Yeah, I'm very near the bridge, and I'm not talking... Oh, for heaven's sake, I'm going to be out of my mind! Hello! Hello, stop ringing me! Do you hear? Answer me! Who is this? Do you realize you're driving me crazy? Who's calling me? What are you doing it for? Now, stop it! Stop it! Stop it! I say, hello! If you don't stop ringing me, I'm going to call the police. You hear? The police! I... Oh, if Albert would only...
16: Give me the police department.
17: One moment, please. I will connect you.
16: Please. Get the police. Somebody's got to hurry. Get the police, please. Oh, I've got to... What do you want? Oh, don't come near me. Please, I haven't heard anybody. Please, I haven't... Please don't hurt me. Please, I haven't heard anything.
18: Police department? Sorry, wrong number. Don't worry, everything is okay here.
0: Norman Corwin's On a Note of Triumph is considered another radio classic. Here's an excerpt of that broadcast, which aired in 1945, just before the end of World War II, and earned CBS 1,000 immediate phone calls of congratulations in New York and more than that number in Hollywood.
19: By popular request, the Columbia Broadcasting System presents a repeat performance of On a Note of Triumph, a special broadcast written, directed, and produced by Norman Corwin for the Day of Victory. Martin Gable is narrator, and the music is by Bernard Herrmann.
20: Is victory a sweet dish, or isn't it? And how do you think those lights look in Europe after 5 years of blackout going on to 6? Brother, pretty good. Pretty good, sister. The kids of Poland soon will know what an orange tastes like. And the smell of honest-to-God bread, freshly made and sawdust-free, will create a stir in the streets of Athens. There's a hot time in the old town of Dnipropetrovsk tonight. And it is reasonable to assume the same goes for 1,000 other cities, including some Scandinavian. It can at last be said without jinxing the campaign, somehow the decadent democracies, the bungling Bolsheviks, the saps and softies, were tougher in the end than the brown shirt bully boys, and smarter too, for without whipping a priest, burning a book or slugging a Jew, without corralling a girl in a brothel or bleeding a child for plasma, far-flung ordinary men, unspectacular but free, rousing out of their habits and their homes, got up early one morning, flexed their muscles, learned as amateurs the manual of arms, and set out across perilous plains and oceans to whop the bejeepers out of the professionals. This they did.
0: The CBS Mercury Theater, which was directed by Orson Welles, is perhaps remembered by more people than any other radio drama series. Wells' 1938 production of The War of the Worlds was so realistic it had national repercussions. The story opens with a supposed news flash, interrupting a program in progress to tell listeners that Martians have landed in New Jersey and are spreading death and destruction in their wake. CBS put the script through 38 changes before broadcast in order to stress that it was only a story, fiction. Even so, many listeners were fooled and believed Martians had invaded our planet. Here's part of the dramatic conclusion of War of the Worlds.
1: This is the end now. Smoke comes out, black smoke drifting over the city. People in the streets see it now. They're running toward the East River, thousands of them, dropping in like rats. Now the smoke's spreading faster. It's reached Times Square. People are trying to run away from it, but it's no use. They're falling like flies. Now the smoke's crossing 6th Avenue. 5th Avenue. 100 yards away. It's 50 feet.

0: calling CQ. 2X2L calling CQ. 2X2L calling CQ, New York. Is there anyone on the air? Is there anyone on the air? Is there anyone?
1: This is Orson Welles, ladies and gentlemen. Out of character, to assure you that the War of the Worlds has no further significance than as the holiday offering it was intended to be. The Mercury Theater's own radio version of dressing up in a sheet and jumping out of a bush and saying boo. Starting now, we couldn't soap all your windows and steal all your garden gates by tomorrow night, so we did the next best thing. We annihilated the world before your very ears and utterly destroyed CBS. You will be relieved, I hope, to learn that we didn't mean it and that both institutions are still open for business. So goodbye, everybody, and remember, please, for the next day or so, the terrible lesson you learned tonight. That grinning, glowing, globular invader of your living room is an inhabitant of the pumpkin patch, and if your doorbell rings and nobody's there, that was no Martian, it's Halloween. This is the Columbia Broadcasting System.
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4: It's been said that the reason we should study history is to be certain we don't repeat the mistakes of others. But another good reason for us to look back into the past is to see how far we've come. This gives us a measurement of progress, something General Electric has been interested in for years. An important example of progress occurred recently in Milwaukee, where GE designs and builds medical equipment. It was there that GE unveiled a new X-ray machine, a computerized tomographic machine designed to scan the total body. In less than 5 seconds, this machine takes tens of thousands of X-ray readings on any part of the body. Then a computer assembles them into pictures that provide much more detail than ordinary X-rays. It helps doctors locate tumors, identify cancers, and analyze problems of many vital organs. It lets doctors see things they could never see before, without surgery. Now that's a pretty good measure of progress when you consider the first X-ray was discovered in 1895. And here's something you probably don't know. The first X-ray operation in America was performed by a New York doctor using an X-ray machine built by Thomas Edison, one of GE's founders. By the turn of the century, there were many X-ray machines being made. All of them, including Edison's, were highly unreliable. It took a young man by the name of Dr. William Coolidge to change that. In 1913, Coolidge was working at the General Electric Research Lab in Schenectady. He developed what was called the hot cathode tube. That tube became the basis for all modern X-ray. No matter how advanced an X-ray machine is today, it still depends on the progress made by Dr. Coolidge. Progress for people. From General Electric.
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2: News was never absent from CBS Radio. In recent years, it has become the heart of the network's schedule. Hourly newscasts around the clock pioneered on CBS Radio. Six of the 7 a.m. radio stations owned by CBS inaugurated and prospered with all news formats in the decade of the late 1960s and early 70s. In an earlier segment of this special broadcast, we listened to the development of broadcast news in the early years. And now we'll look back at CBS News over its second quarter century, from 1952 until 1977. CBS News emerged from World War II as a tested, maturing organization. In those days during the war, radio proved a vital link between the people at home and developments abroad. In the process of meeting that challenge, CBS News became a professional, worldwide news organization, developing guideposts, precedents, policies, and standards as they were needed along the way. Trying to review all the news events that occurred in the last 25 years is, of course, an impossible task. So we thought we would confine ourselves to some of the people and events which most influenced our lives, changed our thinking, renewed our faith, shaped our future, and not so incidentally, also shaped the development of how news is broadcast. The biggest stories radio news covered were the various sorts of wars that involved our country. The Cold War, as President Dwight D. Eisenhower defined it for the nation.
5: The world is in a ideological struggle, and we're on one side, and the Iron Curtain countries are on the other. This struggle we now are in, we call the Cold War. We are engaged in a war of great ideologies. This is not just a casual argument between slightly differing philosophies. This is light against dark, freedom against slavery. It is godliness against atheism. That's where we're standing today. That is the struggle.
2: That ideological struggle went from cold to hot in a very short time. In 1950, we sent troops to Korea as the spearhead of a United Nations force confronting an assault by communist North Korea and backed by the Red Chinese. During the Eisenhower administration, an armistice was finally signed in the summer of 1953, and many thought U.S. military involvement abroad would end. Instead, it spread throughout Southeast Asia and elsewhere. It was gradual at first. In 1957, the United States gave limited money and materiel to the French in Vietnam, who were fighting local communists. U.S. involvement there, on an increasing scale, did not end for almost 20 years. President Eisenhower explained why, in those early years, Indochina, as was called then, was so important to the national interest.
5: If Indochina goes, several things happen right away. The Krai Peninsula, the last little bit of in hanging on down there would be scarcely defensible. The tin and the tungsten that we so greatly value from that area would cease coming. But all India would be outflanked. Somewhere along the line, this must be blocked. Must be blocked now. And that's what the French are doing. So when the United States votes $400 million to help that war, we're not voting for a giveaway program. We're voting for the cheapest way that we can prevent the occurrence of something that would be of the most terrible significance to the United States of America. Our security, our power and ability to get certain things we need from the riches of the Indonesian territory and from Southeast Asia.
2: Over the years, the deeper the involvement, the more money it cost. In 1965, U.S. troops and materiel were sent to Vietnam in large numbers for the first time. The outgrowth of a still controversial naval engagement involving U.S. ships in the Gulf of Tonkin. At home, Vietnam increasingly thereafter became an issue that divided the country, not fully resolved even by the day in 1975 when U.S. troops finally pulled out and left that devastated peninsula to the communist forces of South Vietnam, the Viet Cong, and to the Vietnamese of the North. Here is CBS News correspondent Bruce Dunning describing the scene at the huge U.S. base at Da Nang as one of the last evacuation planes tried to fly out that day in 1975, and terrified South Vietnamese soldiers and civilians surged onto the airfield trying to force their way aboard the plane.
6: We're trying to get them on as quickly as we can. They're holding onto the air stair. There's a sea of humanity jamming on. Impossible to stop the crowd. People are falling off the air stairs. We've got about a half dozen people on the plane. They're another dozen or they're running along, grabbing at the air stair. Our plane is surrounded here. I don't know how the hell we're going to get out. but we're loading the people on as fast as we can. Women and children are obviously being left behind. All around the plane there are people with children, women, standing around, but it's the men who don't have any who are getting on fastest. They're the ones that are jamming up the stairs. We've gotten on about 3 or 4 children and a couple of women, and that's all. They've torn apart the railing. The plane is rolling. People are still trying to crawl up these stairs. They're falling off on the runway behind. We're leaving behind a stream of people. The plane is picking up speed, heavily overloaded. The tail is sinking badly. We're trying to get everybody up front. They're taking off on the most rough runway takeoffs I've ever had, but this World Airways crew has done a fantastic job. The men on board are cheering. But it's hardly a case of cheering, I should think. These men have left behind hundreds of thousands of women and children who should have gotten on. We only got on about 2 or 3 women and maybe a half dozen kids. We're up in the air. We're out over tonight. We seem to have everybody on. This was the most terrifying experience I've ever had in Vietnam.
2: Radio news at CBS over the last quarter century has been concerned with the domestic front as well as with foreign coverage. The wars the nation fought overseas left their scars at home, which were to manifest themselves as the 1960s unfolded. The decade started off shaped by the ideals of Camelot, but the ideals needed implementation that not everyone was willing to undertake. Increasingly, news coverage documented that the poor and minorities were not treated equally in this country, in education, public accommodations, in voting rights. Martin Luther King, a black minister from Atlanta, emerged as one of the spokesmen for the black cause, and at a Washington rally in 1963 gave a speech, carried on CBS radio, that seemed to exemplify all the resentments and hopes.
7: I have a dream that one day this nation will rise up and live out the true meaning of its creed. We hold these truths to be self-evident that all men are created equal. Yeah. This will be the day when all of God's children will be able to sing with new meaning, "My country, 'tis of thee." Sweet land of liberty, of thee I sing. So let freedom ring from the prodigious hilltops of New Hampshire. Let freedom ring from the mighty mountains of New York. Let freedom ring from the heightening Alleghenies of Pennsylvania. Let freedom ring from the snow-capped Rockies of Colorado. But not only that, let freedom ring from Stone Mountain of Georgia. Let freedom ring from Lookout Mountain of Tennessee. Let freedom ring from every hill and molehill of Mississippi, from every mountainside. Let freedom ring when we happen. When we allow freedom ring, when we let it ring from every village and every hamlet, from every state and every city, we will be able to speed up that day when all of God's children, black men and white men, Jews and Gentiles, Protestants and Catholics, will be able to join hands and sing in the words of the old Negro spiritual, "Free at last, free at last, thank God Almighty, we are free at last."
2: In the years before Martin Luther King's stirring speech, the process of trying to integrate schools and universities in the South had caused violent opposition and confrontations, like the first one at Little Rock, Arkansas in 1957. President Eisenhower.
8: Under the leadership of demagogic extremists, disorderly mobs have deliberately prevented the carrying out of proper orders from a federal court. I have today issued an executive order directing the use of troops under federal authority to aid in the execution of federal law at Little Rock, Arkansas. This became necessary when my proclamation of yesterday was not observed, and the obstruction of justice still continues.
2: And Governor Orville Faubus of Arkansas replies,
9: 1,200 troops of the 101st Airborne Division were flown into the Jacksonville Air Base by air transport from Fort Campbell, Kentucky. Immediately thereafter, these troops occupied in force the grounds of Central High School. We are now an occupied territory. The tragedy of the whole situation is that the imported judge, by exercising a little patience and understanding, or by the taking of testimony to gain the facts, could have averted the whole development. The federal government has made a grave and grievous error. In the federal government, grave and grievous error.

0: It's an open housing, a culmination of a protracted story covered extensively on CBS Radio. President Lyndon Johnson spoke to the nation.
1: All I have, I would have given gladly not to be standing here today. An assassin's bullet has thrust upon me the awesome burden of the presidency. No memorial oration or eulogy could more eloquently honor President Kennedy's memory than the earliest possible passage of the Civil Rights Bill for which he fought so long.
0: But President Johnson was not successful in setting a course the nation would follow in Southeast Asia. All across the country, students were dropping out of school in protest of our policies there. Some went on peace marches or set up communes. Others made bombs that killed and disrupted life around them. Most said they were going to make the world a better place, but there were many in the land who doubted young people's motives. And in the continuing surge and counter-surge of Vietnam protest, a group of students was fired on by the National Guard at Kent State in Ohio in 1970. Four were killed. National Guard General Robert Canterbury.
2: Many members of the crowd closed in on our troops and assaulted them with rocks. Many guardsmen were hit by rocks about the size of baseballs. At that point, the guardsmen fired many tear gas rounds at the crowd. In fact, fired all tear gas rounds on hand at that time. The order was given to return to the commons, and the troops moved out. A crowd estimated at several hundred closed in and assaulted the guard force again with rocks and pieces of concrete. These guardsmen considered that their lives were in danger, which in fact was the case.
0: The father of 19-year-old Allison Krauss, one of the victims.
3: She resented being called a bum because she disagreed with someone else's opinion. She felt that war in Cambodia was wrong. Is this dissent a crime? Is this a reason for killing her? Have we come to such a state in this country that a young girl has to be shot because she disagrees deeply with the actions of her government?
0: The stories covered by CBS News overlaid each other as the 1960s ended and the 70s began. One of them was the condition of women. The Supreme Court gave limited approval to abortion, and people of both sexes began reevaluating themselves and their roles. As CBS News correspondent Dan Rather reported in a CBS radio special about women in 1973.
4: Clearly, the American woman is beginning to avail herself of the new options opening up for her, options she never dared consider before. The sheer number of women moving out on their own is so great, and the directions in which they are moving so varied, that behavioral conformity is about as obsolete as Detroit's year-end models. Of course, what must be borne in mind is that it's not simply the men who have all the readjusting to do. The American woman is having difficulties not only because some are carrying out their own experiments with independence and have male backlash to deal with, but because a great mass of American women are largely content. For while liberation has been tagged a woman's movement, the more appropriate term in the end may conceivably become a people's movement. Men and women looking at each other with new awareness.
0: CBS News correspondents and reporters covered the continuing story of politics and presidents. In 16 years, we elected four presidents to the Oval Office. Two gained it unelected. One was assassinated. CBS Radio on that unforgettable day, November 22nd. 1963.
5: Motorcade, something has happened here. We understand there has been a shooting. The presidential car coming up now. We know it's the presidential car. You see Mrs. Kennedy's pink suit. There's a Secret Service man, spread eagle, over the top of the car. We understand Governor and Mrs. Connolly are in the car with President and Mrs. Kennedy. We can't see who has been hit, if anybody's been hit, but apparently something is wrong here. Something is terribly wrong.
6: Ladies and gentlemen, the President of the United States is dead. John F. Kennedy has died of the wounds received in assassination in Dallas.
0: CBS News correspondent Alan Jackson. After that, there was a rash of similar killings. Malcolm X in 1965 and then 1968, a year of unremitting major news stories. Martin Luther King is shot. CBS.

0: this radio at the moment of crisis.
1: I was in room 309. Dr. King was in room 306, less than 60 feet away. As soon as I turned on the television set, he came on the screen, speaking to the audience he had addressed the night before. He was saying very powerfully that he was ready to die.
2: Difficult days ahead. But it really doesn't matter with me now, because I've been to the mountaintop. And I don't mind. Like anybody, I would like to live.
1: When the program ended, I reached over to turn the set down. That was when I heard the shot ring out, and I rushed out on the balcony. I saw Dr. King lying about 40 feet away. Ralph Abernathy was there, and so was Andy Young. Police poured down the street, running with rifles. The scene was confused and frantic. An ambulance arrived, but there wasn't much anyone could do. I knew they had killed him. It was hard to believe, after all the threats and close calls, that it had finally happened here, at a motel in Memphis, Tennessee.
0: That same year, Robert Kennedy, the dead president's brother, decided to run for president. The incumbent president, Lyndon Baines Johnson, decided not to.
3: I have concluded that I should not permit the presidency to become involved in the partisan divisions that are developing in this political year. Accordingly, I shall not seek and I will not accept the nomination of my party for another term as your president.
0: A surprise to almost everyone but the president himself. And then it was June. Robert Kennedy won the California primary, an evening that began for Kennedy in triumph and ended in yet more bloodshed.
4: My thanks to all of you, and now it's on to Chicago, and let's win there.
5: Senator Kennedy has been shot. Is that possible? Is that possible?
6: It could.
5: Is it possible, ladies and gentlemen? It is possible. He has. Not only Senator Kennedy. Oh, my God. Senator Kennedy has been shot. Possibly shot in the head.
7: He still has the gun. The gun is pointed at me right at this moment. I hope they can get the gun out of his hand. Be very careful. Get the gun.
8: Take a hold of his thumb and break it if you have to. Get his thumb.
7: All right.
8: Everybody, please.
7: That's it, Raper. Get it. Hold him. We don't want another Oswald.
9: My brother need not be idealized or enlarged in death beyond what he was in life. To be remembered simply as a good and decent man who saw wrong and tried to right it, saw suffering and tried to heal it, saw war and tried to stop it. Those of us who loved him and who take him to his rest today pray that what he was to us, what he wished for others, will someday come to pass for all the world. As he said many times in many parts of this nation, to those he touched and who sought to touch him, some men see things as they are and say, why? I dream things that never were and say, why not?
0: Richard Nixon won a first term as president and then another, and in 1974 resigned from office, his career shattered by the Watergate scandal. For the next 2 years, President Nixon's chosen successor, Gerald Ford, tried to keep the nation on an even keel. And in 1976, Jimmy Carter, driving for the presidency, pledged in his campaign to lead the nation to a new beginning.
10: I shall resign the presidency effective at noon tomorrow. I regret deeply any injuries that may have been done in the course of the events that led to this decision. To those who have stood with me during these past difficult months, I will be eternally grateful for your support. And to those who have not felt able to give me your support, let me say, I leave with no bitterness.
11: My fellow Americans, our long national nightmare is over.
12: It's now time for healing. We want to have faith again. We want to be proud again. We just want the truth again. It's time for the people to run the government and not the other way around.
0: Watergate was the worst scandal involving the head of government since the Teapot Dome of the 1920s, and perhaps the worst in all our history. The Senate Watergate Committee hearings were carried in their entirety, more than 119 hours on CBS radio. Former White House counsel John Dean was a key witness.
1: As the president discussed the present status of the situation, I told him that all I'd been able to do was to contain the case and assist in keeping it out of the White House. I also told him that there was a long way to go before this matter would end, and that I certainly could make no assurances that the day would not come when this matter would not start to unravel. I began by telling the president that there was a cancer growing on the presidency, and if the cancer was not removed, the president himself would be killed by it. I also told him that it was important that this cancer be removed immediately because it was growing more deadly every day.
0: But the nation heard about its triumphs as well as its tragedies on CBS radio. The first man on the moon, astronaut Neil Armstrong, July 20th, 1969.
6: Tranquility Base here. The Eagle has landed.
13: Roger, Tranquility. We copy you on the ground. You got a bunch of guys about to turn blue.
6: I'm at the foot of the ladder. The LAM footbeds are only depressed in the surface about 1 or 2 inches, although the surface appears to be very, very fine-grained as you get close to it. It's almost like a powder. Ground mass is very fine. I'm going to step off the LAM now. It's one small step for man, one giant leap for mankind.
0: And the United States celebrated its 200th birthday, a vast and unprecedented challenge to CBS News radio coverage.
14: We lost the American colonies because we lacked that statesmanship to know the right time and the manner of yielding what is impossible to keep.
15: They came here in the snows of winter over a trail marked with the blood of their rag-bound feet. Americans will remember the name of Valley Forge as long as the spirit of sacrifice lives within their hearts.

0: Many challenges remain subjects of extensive CBS News coverage on radio as our decade winds down. The economy, energy, and natural resources, our environment, the condition of the cities, and other overriding news stories, known and unknown. CBS News correspondent Eric Severide's career in news has spanned this era in which CBS News has moved toward maturity. Severide reached retirement age in 1977, but recently in a CBS News radio special dealing with American wisdom, he commented on what our past has taught us and our ability to meet the challenges that lie ahead.
1: There remains in the American spirit an implicit belief that problems can be solved. Maybe there is an innocence about this country's approach to life. And this innocence gets us into a lot of trouble. Yet this instinct amounts to a kind of wisdom, for it bears on the preservation of the species. It makes creativity possible. It says yes to life and no to cynicism, which is death for the spirit. Man may be trapped between earth and a glimpse of heaven, but no people fasten on the glimpse so steadily. With all our innocent and damaging mistakes, the world is fortunate in the end that one great nation at least believes in a better and better life. Perhaps that is why millions of people in other lands still want to come here. America is not what's wrong with the world. For ordinary people, it is the best thing that ever happened to the world. And this knowledge, this wisdom, is a calm eye at the center of the hurricane of our self-criticism, our periodic self-doubt.
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2: And now, Bill Schallert with a closing word from General Electric.
3: Next year, the General Electric Company will be 100 years old. And tonight, you've heard about some of the progress that General Electric research has made possible in those 100 years. If the past is any guide to the future, they'll keep right on making it. Energy, transportation, the environment, those are just some of the fields where GE is working right now. And as you might expect, they're making progress. Progress for people from General Electric.
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0: William S. Paley, who was there when it all began, remains firmly committed to radio as a central method of modern communication.
35: Radio is a very important medium. I don't think most people realize the importance of it. From the standpoint of national security, it's absolutely essential. It's the only medium that can reach all the people at a moment's notice, no matter what calamity might befall the country. So it's a necessary medium. And at the same time, of course, it takes care of people who either don't like television or who are too busy to be sitting in front of a television set and want to walk around and be entertained or informed. It's becoming more and more of an information medium. Oh, it's really divided almost in two. Either stations that put a great accent on music, practically nothing else for just a few minutes of news every once in a while, and stations that put a great accent on information and discussion. And we chose the latter course. It's a more expensive way of going about it, but it does provide a very important service. And I think it's a product that is indestructible from the standpoint of the kind of demand that there will always be for it. I pride myself in the quality of our news organization. It's certainly by far the best of any organization in broadcasting, and I think it compares favorably with any organization, even in the print media. And therefore, we're better equipped to do an all-news station operation than almost any other network or any other organization.
0: 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Undoubtedly, there were voices and sounds you expected to hear and did not. 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I'm Walter Cronkite, CBS News.
17: 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Technical supervision, Mortimer Goldberg. Assistant to the producers, Martin Werber. Research, Catherine Sulks. Executive producer, Dick Reeves. The entire production was supervised by Emerson Stone. Bob Height speaking. 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

0: G. Marshall. You've often heard what the Frenchman said. Plus ça change, plus c'est la même chose. The more things change, the more they remain the same. You've heard it so often that by now it's become conventional wisdom. However, it isn't exactly true, because things don't remain exactly the same. There is a difference, very small perhaps, but it's oh so vital. Indeed, as another Frenchman said, vive la différence.
1: Now, sir, I must inform you, you are about to undergo an illegal change.
2: I understand.
1: You are, in effect, going to give up your present consciousness, personality, psyche, and for all I know, even your soul. And you shall become an entirely different human being. Are you aware of that?
2: Yes.
1: And you still wish to go through with it?
2: Yes.
1: Prepare the circuits.
0: Our mystery drama, The Headhunters, was written especially for the Mystery Theater by Sam Gann and stars Len Carreyrou. I'll be back shortly with Act One.

0: 2100, which is a little more than a century from now. There have been vast, sweeping changes, but most are external. There are more mechanical things, and they are of a complexity undreamed of in our day. There is more efficiency, and once again, we have expanded the frontier. At the end of the last century, the average American never dreamed that his grandchildren would be able to jet, he didn't even know that word, to Paris, London, and Rome. But now his great-great-grandchildren can actually go on tours to Venus and Mars. But having said all this, it must also be stated that the basic problems, as always, remain the same.
1: Hello, Dad.
2: Erna, come in.
1: Sure you're not busy?
2: Never mind.
1: You're having dinner.
2: Join me.
1: Well, Dad, I don't want to put you to any trouble.
2: What trouble? All I have to do is dial.
1: Well, that's right. I forgot.
2: What do you have?
1: It doesn't matter. Whatever it is, it'll taste synthetic.
2: You back to nature people kill me.
1: Please, Dad. We are the wave of the future.
2: Honey, you're the wave of the past, and it receded long ago. Here we are. Now, you mean it's better to go to some hole-in-the-corner food store, haggle with some shifty-eyed hustler for some beef, some bread, some fruit, vegetables grown Lord knows where, under who can tell what conditions?
1: But, Dad, at least it's natural. Less than 100 years ago, all meat came from animals.
2: But what was an animal? A cow, a pig, a sheep, but a convert.
1: I know that argument.
2: A device for transforming feed grains into beef, pork, and mutton. Today, we do the same conversion without the animal. And all those millions and millions of acres are now used to grow grains for fuel.
1: But it doesn't taste as good.
2: Ah, that's just a conceit for you BTN trendies. I defy anyone to tell the difference.
1: Oh, I'm sorry, Dad. We really shouldn't argue.
2: Where did I go wrong? If your mother were alive, it would have broken her heart. Well, let's eat supper.
1: Daddy.
2: Hey, what's this?
1: Oh, Daddy, I'm so unhappy.
2: How could you possibly be unhappy? You're going to be married next month.
1: No, I'm not.
2: What do you mean you're not?
1: Robert.
2: What about Robert?
1: He said he doesn't want to marry me.
2: Robert's in love with you.
1: Oh, Daddy.
2: Look, you and Robert, you both passed the stability tests. It's been definitely established that your degree of mutual attraction registers high on the scale for love.
1: Not anymore.
2: What do you mean, not anymore?
1: Well, Robert just said he had fallen out of love with me. So he went to be retested. And it's true.
2: People don't just fall out of love.
1: All I know is that he did, and I'm miserable.
2: Yeah. Well, honey, I wish there was something I could do.
1: You can't do anything.
2: There is something I could say, but I'm sure you don't want to hear it.
1: What's that?
2: You're better off without him. Hello, Robert.
3: Oh, Mr. Stearns. You here in your official capacity as a police officer?
2: But I'm not a police officer.
3: Let that be your conceit.
2: I'm a member of control.
3: And would you explain the difference?
2: Robert, I just want to ask you a very simple question. What happened?
3: I don't really know what did happen, Mr. Stearns. I just woke up one morning and I was no longer in love with her.
2: Just like that?
3: You fall in love just like that, therefore you can fall out of it the same way.
2: And that's what happened?
3: Yes, that's what happened.
2: I guess that answers my question.
1: Dad, you're just in time for dinner.
2: I hope you dialed it.
1: That's going to be my secret.
2: I will say, it's nice having you around the house again. Oh, by the way, I spoke to an old friend of yours today. Should say an ex-friend.
1: I bet it was Robert. You shouldn't have done it.
2: Honey, I was just curious.
1: I know you were only personally curious, But I'm sure Robert thought you were using your position to pressure him.
2: I only wanted to know.
1: Besides, it doesn't matter anymore.
2: It doesn't?
1: He's got someone else.
2: Oh.
1: A girl. Believe me, she's older than she looks. By the name of Arlene Delva.
2: Delva? That name seems familiar.
1: You mean you know her?
2: No, I'm just trying to think.
1: Well, the brassy, blonde, empty-headed type is what he really goes for. You were right. I am better off without him.
2: Then can we say all's well that ends well?
1: I guess so. Well, shall we try dinner?
2: Smells delicious. Mmm. Tastes great, too. Tell me, did you really dial it? Or did you spend all day scrounging for the stuff and making it?
1: You'll never know. And how did you spend your day, Mr. Controller?
2: Mm-hmm. Controlling, as usual.
1: And whom did you control?
2: Let's see, what did we have? A thief.
1: There are still thieves?
2: Oh, yeah. They crop up.
1: Why would anybody want to steal today? Nobody really has to do without the necessary things.
2: True. But it seems to go deeper. So we changed him. And we had someone with homicidal tendencies. We changed him, too. We had someone with sexual identity problems. And we did the indicated changes there also.
1: Dad, all my life I've been hearing this chap talk, especially when Mom was alive, about changing. Does it really work?
2: Oh, yes, it does.
1: You mean you can make a complete change in someone's personality?
2: We can. It started more than 100 years ago. Only then it was called conditioning. You could use the power of suggestion to make people want to buy certain products. With audio-visual sensations, that would create a favorable attitude. It all went on from there. The techniques were refined, and now we're at the point where instead of changing just an attitude, we can alter an entire concept of life.
1: I don't know if I like that.
2: It can only be used by the state.
1: Even so.
2: And then only by a special court of justice warrant to cover a specific criminal case.
1: I still don't like it.
2: Well, the old way of treating criminals, which was based on punishment, was hardly better. A man committed a crime and you put him away in jail for a number of years. When he was released, he wasn't always changed. It was a waste of everyone's time. Now we simply change him into a law-abiding, normal citizen.
1: Like old Tom?
2: You remember. He used to do the work around the place for us. He was a man who had actually murdered his wife. And he was changed into a fellow so kind and gentle that I could trust him to be with you and Mother. You remember?
1: Yes. And he was everything you say. But I recall there was something missing.
2: What?
1: In his eyes.
2: Well, there was nothing wrong with his eyes, as I recall.
1: Yes, there was. They didn't sparkle. Hello, Robert.
3: Anna. What are you doing here?
1: Don't worry, Robert. I won't embarrass you.
3: Erna, I really don't know what we have to talk about.
1: There's nothing at all for us to talk about. When people who are like us say goodbye, we've said it all.
3: Well, I don't want to seem rude, but...
1: Are you expecting her? I have no intention of staying. I just came here to do one thing, Robert. Come closer.
3: What is it?
1: I want to look at your eyes.
3: My eyes? What for?
1: I want to see what they're like.
3: You know what they're like.
1: I knew what they were like at one time.
3: Erna, what is this?
1: Just stand still, Robert. It's all I ask. Let me look into your eyes.
3: But there's no point.
1: Oh, for old time's sake, please humor me, Robert.
3: Well?
1: All right, Robert. Thank you.
2: Now, Erna, darling, that's absolutely impossible.
1: Daddy, I looked into Robert's eyes. They were the same as old Tom's.
2: You're making an extremely subjective judgment.
1: I know what I saw.
2: But it's absolutely impossible.
1: Is it?
2: And it's absolutely illegal.
1: Are you telling me it couldn't happen? someone couldn't have changed Robert?
2: It can only be done under the proper government auspices. As I told you, you need a court order. Private citizens cannot do it.
1: Why not?
2: Private changing is illegal. It's the most serious crime anyone can commit in our society.
1: Are you telling me no one's ever tried it?
2: Besides, the investment in equipment is incredible. It would be absolutely beyond the reach of even the richest private citizen.
1: Somehow it can be done, and everybody knows it's being done. You hear rumors.
2: But there are no facts, darling. I know how deeply you felt about Robert. I guess you can't face the fact that he simply fell out of love with you.
1: If that were the fact, I could face it.
2: Why do you deny it's a fact?
1: Because I looked into his eyes, and they don't sparkle anymore.
2: Hello, Carver. Busy?
4: Through for the day. What can I do for you?
2: The computer still alive?
4: About to shut her down. Problem?
2: I don't know yet. I'd like a scan.
4: Do you have your warrant?
2: You owe me a favor.
4: Okay.
2: It's very likely nothing at all. Can you do it now?
4: I'll put in my bypass so that our little extracurricular activity doesn't register and will not appear on the duty roster. Now, what do you want scanned?
2: The name is Delva. Delva, I think.
4: Well, does he have a first name?
2: Probably, but I don't know it.
4: Well, could save a lot of time if I had a reference point.
2: He has a daughter named Arlene.
4: That's all right. Let's see if that singles him out. Well, we got him. What do you want to know?
2: First, does he have a criminal record?
4: Let's ask. Stand by.
5: Delva, Maximus, one arrest.
2: Find out what for.
5: Charge watch. Head hunting.
2: Did I hear that right? Head hunting?
4: That's exactly what you heard. Head hunting.
0: That's exactly what we heard, too. Headhunting. Now, what's this? Do you mean that in this most civilized of societies, they practice the most barbaric of ancient customs? Really, sometimes you have to stop and ask yourself just where is the human race going anyhow? Well, I know we're going to come back with a second act.

0: humming along in the advanced civilization at the beginning of the 22nd century. We had a brief glimpse of some of the highly modern techniques of living. We saw how the world of 100 years from now had left us just as far behind as we had outpaced the world of 100 years ago. However, an extremely alien, archaic, and uncivilized word has just entered the conversation.
1: Head hunting?
2: You heard what our computer friend said.
1: What happened?
2: Let's find out.
3: Charges dismissed. Lack of evidence.
2: And that takes care of that. Anything else?
1: No, I guess not. So much for the twinkle in his eye.
4: What was that you just said, Daddy?
1: I did some very private investigating for you.
4: Why?
1: So I could lay something to rest once and for all.
4: What's that?
1: I made a private computer scan on a free citizen.
4: Daddy!
1: And I did it because you seem to feel that Robert has been changed.
4: It's just an instinctive...
1: Never mind. You said he had a new girl, Arlene Delva.
4: What about her?
1: The name, Delva. I knew I heard it before in a criminal connotation. And I thought maybe this could have been a criminal change. An illegal change made for private purposes.
4: Aren't you the one who claims these things are impossible?
1: You were right. Criminal changes are the biggest problem we have. And you can see why. Now remember, you can't say a word about this to anybody.
4: Well, if you had grounds for suspicions, why couldn't you do an official scan?
1: Because if it turns out I'm wrong, my neck could go on the block. And I was wrong.
4: It was illegal for you to do an unofficial scan.
1: But I'm a controller.
4: Sed quis custodiate ipsos custodis.
1: What's that?
4: Ancient Latin. Who shall guard the guards themselves?
1: Look, I did it for you.
4: But you broke the law.
1: Sometimes the only way to enforce the law is to break the law.
4: And where does it end?
1: This is a world of accommodation. Do you understand? Sometimes you have to stretch a point here and there. Certain trusted people should have the right to take certain shortcuts.
4: Should they?
1: Otherwise, nothing will ever get done. Nah. I know it's bothering you.
4: You do?
1: You ask me where it ends. Honey, it has to end when a controller cuts a corner here and there. Not for the good of society, but for the good of his pocketbook. If you know what I mean.
4: Yes, Daddy.
1: I never took a dishonest dollar. I never will.
4: I know that.
1: I thought I'd run down the possibility that somehow your Robert could have been illegally changed. But it didn't happen.
4: Yes, Daddy.
1: Should we have some dinner? It does taste better when you cook it yourself.
4: You see?
1: Don't breathe a word outside. I could be ruined.
5: Stearns?
1: Carver, hello.
5: You owe me one.
1: I know.
5: It's a private change.
1: Oh, I don't like to do them.
5: I don't like to ask you to.
1: Then ask me for something else.
5: I can't. I can only ask you.
1: Why me?
5: Because only a top guy could handle it.
1: Carver... I let myself get talked into doing a change once because there was a very strong humanitarian angle.
5: Well, that is why I'm asking you again, Stearns. There is a very strong social aspect to this one.
1: Is money going to change hands somewhere? Well, Carver?
5: Well, you don't have to touch a nickel.
1: Is there a headhunter in back of it?
5: There is a fantastic plus for society involved here.
1: You didn't answer the question.
5: You and I, we both know headhunting is illegal. But we also know, in a quiet way, the government has to use headhunters.
1: Who is he?
5: Just happens to be a coincidence. But it's the guy you wanted to scan. Delva.
1: I see. Then Then he is a headhunter.
5: Yeah.
1: You and the computer were playing a little game of charades with me.
5: No, Stearns. He was acquitted. The fix was in.
1: Does our boss, the great Chelsea, know about it?
5: Chelsea is the one who fixed it. On orders from upstairs, naturally.
1: Mm-mm. Count me out.
5: Delva is vital to the government. He's found some of the best people we have. People we can't do without.
1: Did he also change my daughter's boyfriend, Robert? Well?
5: Yes. We let him have that one.
1: And what great social good was involved in that?
5: None. But every now and then, you have to have something for yourself, too.
1: I'll consider this conversation off the record and forget it ever took place.
5: You're annoyed because of Robert. But he wanted to be changed. He wanted to fall in love with Delva's daughter. Stearns, if you could choose a father-in-law, would you pick a millionaire headhunter or just a nice guy who's a cop?
1: I said let's forget it.
5: We need the change. We need this guy.
1: Which guy?
5: A fellow named Pruitt. He's an automotive engineer. He is a genius.
1: So? Why not let him alone?
5: The whole Middle West grain crop can be destroyed by a blight over the next 3 years.
1: Don't we have enough agricultural experts?
5: No. Now, you know the story there. Half the stuff we grow to turn into fuel, and the other half we eat.
1: Carver, I don't like it.
5: For the last 50-odd years, nobody has gone into agriculture. Now we got this problem, and we're stuck. We need more than just an agriculturalist. We need a genius. And this guy, Pruitt's the man.
1: How do you know?
5: We have Delva's word for it.
1: Delva?
5: I know how you feel about headhunters. But without them, where would we ever find these guys?
1: I still don't like it.
5: Well, I don't like it either when they're allowed to feather their nest. But this is a social necessity.
1: You know, of course, we're breaking the law.
5: Certain trusted officials can't be permitted to take a few shortcuts. Then society as we know it would cease to exist.
1: What if the great Chelsea or some of the other brass decides to pop in for a surprise inspection?
5: I think you'll find that everybody suddenly decided to go out of town for one reason or another.
4: Dad.
1: The matter?
4: Well, you seem fidgety.
1: No, I'm okay. I have to go to the office.
4: On a Sunday night?
1: There's a report I should have studied, and I have to discuss it first thing in the morning.
4: Okay.
1: Erna, you know the talk we had?
4: Which one?
1: How does it go in Latin? Dipsy something?
4: Oh, quis custodiate ipsos custodis.
1: Who will guard the guards themselves?
4: What about it, Dad?
1: There's a lot to that. An awful lot. More than I ever thought.
5: We're ready for you, Stearns. This is Arnold Pruitt.
1: Mr. Pruitt, I'm a controller. My name is Stearns.
6: How do you do, sir?
1: My specialty is changes. What we're doing is extra legal. Have you been so informed?
6: I have.
1: It cannot be officially condoned because it would set a precedent in which the government could change people who have not committed crimes.
6: I understand.
1: I tell you this to inform you that you have no recourse should you regret this later.
6: Yes.
1: Very well. First, I must test my circuits. You'll hear noise and see lights, but you'll feel nothing. Let me tell you what is going to happen. Right now, you are an automotive engineer. In 15 minutes, you should be an expert on agriculture. Do you know anything about agriculture?
6: Oh, only in a very general way, and just those basics that may have been covered in elementary science courses when I was starting school.
1: As you know, your brain is a series of circuits. These now are filled with all sorts of knowledge concerning automotive engineering.
6: Yes.
1: We must change the contents of those circuits. We have placed the entire science of agriculture into the banks of this computer. We shall then feed them into your brain.
6: Will I forget everything about engineering?
1: You will be at the same point in agriculture as you are now in engineering. It will be as if agriculture had always been your life's work. Mr. Pruitt?
6: Will I be giving up something then?
1: You'll be giving up somebody. The Arnold Pruitt, who was the engineer, he will become somebody else.
6: But engineering isn't just something that I know. I love it. It's so many things. Memories, feelings. The first motor I ever put together when I was a kid, fixing the family car, school, winning all the prizes, graduating summa cum laude. How can you take all these things away?
1: By replacing them with other things that will be just as real, just as vital. We won't merely fill your brain, we will also alter your psyche.
6: Is that what I want?
1: I don't know.
6: No one should be placed in a position to make a decision of this kind.
1: But you placed yourself in this position.
6: It is important, isn't it? They say I'm the only one who could solve the problem of blight. The country needs me. We can't live without the grain crop. Why is there blight? What are we doing wrong?
1: That's what you would have to find out.
6: It's a challenge. Do you realize what a challenge?
1: Yes.
6: An entire nation depends on the skill and resources of one man. How can I turn it down? How can I possibly back out now? Mr. Stearns.
1: Yes, sir.
6: Change me.

As simple as that. Change me. Change every nerve, every thought, every memory. Change my mind, my psyche. And in doing all that, change my soul as well. Evidently, there will be cataclysmic changes in Act 3. But let us make all of them. Don't you change anything. We shall return in just a few minutes.

0: All kinds of new words have come into being during this most surprising century. Mankind has not only made the most sweeping changes in his environment, he has also made the most unbelievable changes in himself. And seemingly, there is no end to them.
1: Change me, Mr. Stearns.
2: Once again, Mr. Pruitt, and for the last time, I feel it only right to tell you. You'll be giving up all your memories. We must alter your entire person.
1: Mr. Stearns, you said you would replace my present memories with others. How can you do that? How can I remember things I never experienced?
2: It doesn't matter whether or not you've undergone certain experiences, just as long as you believe you did. Well, Mr. Pruitt, do I activate the changing mechanism?
1: Change me.
2: Try. Relax, Mr. Pruitt. Carver, open the Genesis circuit. In the beginning, Mr. Pruitt, there was a void. It was without form and without substance. There was an all-encompassing darkness. And then there was a cry. And a burst of light. And a voice.
3: It's a boy.
2: And then the world is filled with sounds, all sorts of sounds. Steps, windows, doors, voices. Especially voices. Tender voices.
4: He's so beautiful, Frank. So beautiful.
1: He is going to be somebody when he grows up.
4: Of course, dear. President.
1: No. No, he's really going to contribute something.
4: What do you suppose?
1: Something concerned with the earth. You know why? Because the earth is eternal, and all that is good for mankind must come from the earth.
4: Yes, the earth.
1: Arnold Pruitt. Little Arnold Pruitt, you shall make the earth be fruitful and multiply its blessings for all mankind.
2: You do know what he was talking about, down deep in your subconscious. From the very first moment of his life, a child knows what is being said all around him, and he understands it deep in his psyche or soul. Arnold Pruitt, we are what has been made of us from the moment of our birth. The child walks through the woods with his father.
1: See how this earth is black, rich with nutrients. See how everything grows here. How beautiful.
2: And the ideas and the facts. Do you remember what you said in a history class in high school? Of course. And how proud you were? The history class.
1: George Washington. First in war, first in peace, first in the hearts of his countrymen. And did you know that George Washington was also America's first agriculturist? He was. That's right. He was America's first scientific farmer. Yes, yes. He introduced methods of fertilization and crop rotation.
4: Arnold, aren't you going out tonight?
1: No, Mother. I have to finish this paper.
4: Aren't you working too hard?
1: Oh, no, not hard enough.
4: Why don't you take out that nice girl, Betty?
1: We don't have anything to talk about.
4: Why should the young men want? We have a great deal to talk about.
1: She doesn't know the first thing about agriculture. She's really very bored.

0: starving. If you can increase yield per acre by even 5%, you're not just talking about a statistic. You know what you're talking about?
1: No.
0: Human life. An increase by even so much as a single bushel means you can save another human life. Valedictorian, the Grange Award, the National Bureau Fellowship. Look at this list. An unusual mind. You know who said that? The Secretary of Agriculture. He made the presentation. An unusual mind.

0: possesses you. It is now a part of you. You are now living for one thing and one thing alone. Agriculture, Mr. Pruitt. Mr. Pruitt. Carver, up two turns on the third circuit. Carver, is the new environment ready?
1: His office, his home, his laboratory are all set up.
0: His new assistants are standing by.

0: Get him detached quickly. Is there a copter waiting?
1: Yes, it's outside.
0: Get him into it.
1: Right.
0: Have him back at home before he recovers.
1: No problems. Stearns, you've never done a better job.
2: Did you hear the news, Dad? About the blight?
0: Oh? What about it?
2: It seems that 2 weeks ago, this agricultural scientist, Pruitt, I think his name is. Anyhow, he thinks he knows what causes it.
0: Yes? What?
2: Well, it's a technical rigmarole, but the gist of it is that he has a way to beat it.
0: Well, that's what counts, right?
3: Hello, Mr. Stearns.
4: Who are you?
3: My name is Maximus Delver.
0: Yes?
3: I owe you some money for the change you made.
0: You don't owe me anything.
3: Don't be foolish.
0: We don't have anything to talk about.
3: You don't like me?
0: That's right.
3: Because I'm a headhunter?
0: True.
3: What harm do I do?
0: This business of change, it's wrong. Even when we do it to protect society from the criminals, it's wrong. We take away a man's free will.
3: And suppose his free will makes him decide to be antisocial?
0: Then let him pay for it.
3: The way it was done in the old days, with prisons and the scaffold.
0: Maybe that's the way it has to be.
3: Well, I did not come here to argue. I came to offer a deal.
0: I'm not interested.
3: Mr. Stearns, you and I could rule the world.
0: I'm still not interested.
3: I have an instinct for people who can be changed. You have a talent for doing it. Right now, we have been performing for the benefit of others.
0: If you'll excuse me, Mr. Delver.
3: But now, why don't we turn things around? Why don't we make change so they accept certain ideas, they support certain political positions? You get the drift of this, Mr. Stern.
0: Yes, and it's drifted right by me. Thank you, sir, and good day. Carver, we can work out a case against this Delver.
1: Why?
0: Why? He's up to his ears in illegal changes.
1: I know that.
0: Now, maybe the government winks at some here and there, okay, but the bad that Delver suggests outweigh the good.
1: Well, what do you want to do?
0: I want to ask Chelsea to begin proceedings.
1: Don't.
0: What do you mean, don't?
1: Chelsea's and everybody upstairs, they're all in it with Delver.
0: I don't believe it.
1: How do you think the Delvers of this world exist, huh? In the beginning, you need them, so you make an accommodation. But one thing leads to another, and before you know it, everybody's in bed together.
0: Well, not me.
1: Huh? Don't rock the boat.
0: Rock it? If I have to, I'll sink it. I'm going to start proceedings.
1: Please don't. Don't make me invoke Control Regulation 460.
0: What are you talking about?
1: You know what 460 is. It authorizes any control officer to arrest another member of control whom he suspects of antisocial activity.
0: You're crazy.
1: No. You are.
0: What are you doing?
1: You know what I'm doing. I am invoking 460. Guards, Mr. Stearns is under arrest.
5: Get your hand.
1: Guards, Mr. Stearns is under arrest.
5: Get your hands off me.
1: Don't fight, Stearns. We want to help you.

0: Daddy.
1: What is it?
0: I don't know. Daddy, is something wrong?
1: No, dear. Nothing. Nothing at all.
0: But there is. There is. It's your eyes. They don't sparkle.
1: It must be your imagination.
0: You're changed.
1: What are you talking about?
0: I know you're changed.
1: If I am, it's a change for the better. I feel wonderful. As if anything, everything is possible.
0: What are you saying?
1: I have a feeling we're going to be rich.
0: On a controller's pay?
1: And you're going to get married.
0: Oh, who would want to marry me the way I am?
1: But you don't always have to be the way you are. Someone who keeps swimming against the stream.
0: I can't help it.
1: You know who keeps swimming against the stream? Salmon. And when they get there, after the most incredibly excruciating journey, you know what they discover? They've only gotten there to die.
0: Daddy, I can't help the way I am. And I can't change.
1: Don't say that. Honey, anyone in this world can change or be changed.

should know. Did he change her? Probably. For her own good. Notice how everything that people do for us is for our own good. Even when they kill us, they usually justify it by saying it was for our own good. I'll have something good and highly benign for you when I return shortly.

0: What a delicate mechanism is man. How complex a machine. How many, oh, an infinite number of parts are constantly meshing one with the other to produce even the most simple gesture. And what happens when we try to readjust the delicate balance? What happens when we attempt to change the psyche? The truth is, we shall produce a different human race. And will it be better or worse? If we live long enough, we'll find out. Our cast included Len Cariou, Tracy Ellis, Earl Hammond, and Paul Tripp. The entire production was under the direction of Hyman Brown. And now, a preview of our next tale.
1: I guess she drove off and up toward the house. I didn't hear anything or bother to look back, because my eyes were fixed on the lake, and I still saw the swans swimming. Swans which, according to my mother, I had never seen. Well, I saw them now. I sat on the bank of the lake under a willow tree, and I stared into the clear, still water. Oh, so clear, I could see way down to the bottom. And there, at the bottom of the lake, I saw something flooded me with feeling, rage, impotence, and despair. I heard myself scream.
0: This is E.G. Marshall inviting you to return to our Mystery Theater for another adventure in the macabre. Until next time, pleasant dreams.
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3: Mean. Welcome. Welcome to the Mystery Theater. I'm Hyman Brown. There are people who seem to bestow happiness and good fortune upon all whom they encounter. Their very presence is an enchanted thing. However, just as there are those who bring the sunshine, there are also those who bring the rain. And not just the occasional refreshing sprinkle or the useful beneficial shower, but a cloudburst. Is there really, truly such a thing as a jinx? Is our fate cast forever at the moment of conception?
4: They die because I fall in love with them.
5: Yes, it's that simple.
4: But you haven't told me how it works, Lieutenant.
5: Well, I don't know how it works. It's nothing that can be proved, but whenever you fall in love with a man, it seems he dies.
4: And I kill them.
5: Well, they die. It's a matter of statistics. Four men have been engaged to you. All four died of various causes. But there's one constant. You were in love with each of them.
4: Really?
5: Yes, Miss Butler. Just because you fell in love with them, they're dead.
4: Well, then, Lieutenant, be very careful. I just might fall in love with you.
3: Our mystery drama, The Lady is a Jinx, was written especially for the Mystery Theater by Sam Dan and stars Larry Haynes and Marion Seldes. I'll be back shortly with Act One. If you could know the last day, the last hour, the last minute of your life, would you want to? Kevin Lindstrom never thought much about that, never thought much about such a thing. Why be concerned with death while there is so much to live for, especially now that he's about to marry Caroline Butler, lovely Caroline, the golden girl. This is his last night as a bachelor, and Kevin walks home from Caroline's house, as the poet would say, in a transport of delight. The moon is shining, the stars are winking, and perhaps that is why Kevin does not notice the car that has silently rounded the corner and is pulling up alongside him. And even if he did notice, there would be absolutely nothing he could do about it because the man sitting next to the driver has thrust the muzzle of a submachine gun out the window. At least it was swift, even merciful. He never heard the shots. He never knew what hit him.
4: Are you Lieutenant Pirelli? They said you were in charge of the investigation.
5: Can I help you?
4: I thought I might be able to help you.
5: Oh, well, if you have any information that could lead to the apprehension of the killer or killers of Mr. Kevin Lindstrom, we'd appreciate it.
4: My name is Martha Lindstrom. I'm Kevin's sister.
5: Oh. Well, Miss Lindstrom, your brother was killed by accident.
4: I'm not so sure of that.
5: Miss Lindstrom, he bore a remarkable resemblance to a hoodlum named Jack Mace. It was uncanny. Certain people were out to get Jack Mace.
4: I don't think it happened that way, Lieutenant.
5: Miss Lindstrom, this was supposed to be a gangster execution. It went wrong.
4: I wish I could believe that.
5: Your brother wasn't a member of the underworld. You must admit that.
4: Yes.
5: Nor would the underworld have any reason for killing him, as far as we know.
4: Lieutenant
5: and
4: Pirelli...
5: And furthermore, this Jack Mace is known to have lived in the neighborhood. So the executioner was sent to dispatch him. And in the darkness, your brother looked enough like Jack...
4: Everything you're telling me has already been printed by the newspaper.
5: Well, it's a matter of time, but we'll find out who's responsible for your brother's death.
4: But I know who's responsible.
5: Surely, Miss Lindstrom, you're not an expert in the machinations of the local underworld.
4: I have a problem, Lieutenant.
5: Oh, and what's that?
4: My problem isn't a what, it's a who. You are my problem, Lieutenant. You, as a representative of authority, are my problem. You're nice, you're polite, but you can't wait to get rid of me. You believe I'm wasting your time.
5: Well, you said you know who's responsible for your brother's death.
4: Yes. But how can I get you to believe what I'm about to tell you?
5: All right, why not tell me and see how it works out?
4: Very well. The killer of my brother, Kevin Lindstrom, is his fiancée, Carolyn Butler.
5: Yes?
4: That's my statement.
5: Oh. So what you're saying is that Miss Carolyn Butler somehow or other obtained possession of a 45 caliber Thompson submachine gun and with this weapon murdered Kevin Lindstrom.
4: No, that's not what I'm saying.
5: Well, if that's not what you're saying, you can't say Carolyn Butler is the killer. Your brother died of multiple bullet wounds.
4: I tell you, Carolyn killed him.
5: According to the coroner's report...
4: I don't care about the coroner's report.
5: Of course, ma'am. Of course. Now, let's just...
4: Oh, good Lord. You think I'm crazy.
5: Well, everyone's entitled to his or her own opinion, but an opinion's always worth more if it's based on a fact.
4: Fact? Yes, that's a sacred word. Yet, what's a fact? Now, stay with me, Lieutenant. A fact is merely an assumption that is legitimized by custom or convenience or the will of the majority. Now, I shall give you a fact. Carolyn Butler has been engaged 4 times. Not one engagement has ever been consummated by marriage. Each engagement has been terminated by the abrupt and violent death of her prospective bridegroom. Now, what do you say to that?
5: Well, I would say it's a coincidence. Now, Miss Lindstrom...
4: I know you're eager to get rid of me, and I'm going. But please, Lieutenant, read what I have in this envelope. I'll leave it with you, but promise that you'll read it.
5: Well, it's our duty to consider all relevant information.
4: Really read it. And if you need further details, my name and address are all on the back of that envelope.
5: Oh. Dr. Martha Lindstrom, I didn't know
4: I'm
5: you
4: a
5: were...
4: PhD. I teach economics at State U.
5: Oh. Well,
4: Now you don't know what to say. You don't know what to make of it. You were prepared to write me off as a nut, but a doctor, a college professor, a teacher of a sober science like economics. Facts, figures, statistics.
5: Yeah. Doctor, I'll be in touch. Well, Inspector, what do you think?
2: Vince, what I think is you ought to put in for some leave. You got plenty of time coming.
5: Oh, I see.
2: If you believe a word of this, you got to be as nutty as she is. Maybe it's my fault. I think I've been working you too hard.
5: Did you read what she wrote?
2: Every single word. This dame, Carolyn Butler, has been engaged 4 times. Every fiancé meets with a violent death.
5: That's right.
2: So what? Miss Carolyn Butler never killed any of them herself. She didn't kill her latest. The guy before was an innocent bystander during a bank holdup. Then there was the guy who was a reserve officer and got killed accidentally on maneuvers. The first guy is scuba diving and he makes a meal for sharks.
5: Now, Inspector, didn't you read what Dr. Lindstrom wrote in her analysis?
2: Are you sweet on this dame, Vince?
5: Oh, come on, Jake.
2: Why not? You're 35. You ought to be married. I know your mom is a great cook. But you want to cut that cord.
5: When something occurs with regularity, persistence, predictability, it must be classified as fact.
2: Maybe this is the kind of a dame you've been looking for all your life. The studious intellectual type.
5: Jake, you're not listening to me.
2: You're in love with her.
5: Oh, for crying out loud.
2: Don't you understand, Vince? It's love. Love at first sight. This dame knocked you out the split second you saw her.
5: She isn't even my type.
2: Famous last words. So you figure, how can I score with her? Hand her a line. Pretend to believe her.
5: Okay, Inspector Coleman. If you want the truth, I can't remember what that dame even looks like.
6: Which happened to be true. Well, a couple of weeks later, we bagged the machine gunner, and that was the end of the Kevin Lindstrom murder case. And after a while, I forgot all about it. Until...
4: Lieutenant.
6: Oh, Miss, Dr. Lindstrom, what can I do for you? Sit down, please.
4: Thank you, Lieutenant. I want to apologize. I was angry last time, and I realize now, of course, it's easy to ridicule the police. But if I was sitting in your chair and someone told me the story that I told you, well, of course I...
6: All right. How can I help you, Dr. Lindstrom?
4: Did you by any chance read the Post yesterday? There was an item on the Society page.
6: Well, I don't usually read
4: the
6: Society.
4: Well, I checked it out. I'm sure you'll find it of interest.
6: Okay. Engaged Charles Russell to Carolyn Butler. Well?
4: Please, read all of it.
6: Mrs. William Stephen Butler announces the engagement of her daughter, Carolyn Joy, to Mr. Charles Morton Russell, noted actor, son of Mr. and Mrs. Stanley K. Russell. The couple plan to marry Sunday, June 8th at St. Bartholomew's Church.
4: Yes, now that's exactly 8 weeks from yesterday.
6: So, Dr. Lindstrom?
4: I'm asking you, Lieutenant Pirelli, can we permit this young man to die?
6: I don't think I understand.
4: I've already told you what happens to the men who are engaged to this woman. Just before the wedding, they die. Suddenly, violently.
6: Now, we've been through this before, Dr.
4: Can you take the chance?
6: All right, what do you propose we do?
4: I propose that the police alert this young man. See if reason cannot prevail on him to break this engagement.
6: Dr. Lindstrom, the police do not have, nor do they want, the right to tell people they can't get married. Now, Dr. Lindstrom, I'm trying to be sympathetic to your problem.
4: But it's not my problem. It's your problem, Lieutenant. What will your position be if this young man also dies before the wedding? Well, of course. You have no answer. See, you're accustomed to handling regular, predictable problems. And when something of a completely alien aspect emerges, you're helpless.
6: Now, look, I appreciate how you feel. I wish there was something I could do for you.
4: But I want to do something for you. We're moving more and more into a psychic age. Now, just bear me out. Now, till now, the police have operated on a superficial level. External evidence. The power to kill with a gun or a knife, a weapon. But now, there are people who can kill through the force of the mind.
6: Dr. Lindstrom,
4: I know, you're very busy, I know. But she has it. Carolyn Butler has it. She may not be aware of it, but it emanates from her. And it expresses itself through a predatory shark, or an imperfect missile, a hoodlum in a bank, a button man. That's the right term, I hope.
6: Dr. Lindstrom, I don't want to be impolite.
4: Be impolite. Be anything you want. Be open-minded.
6: You're asking me to do something, and I don't have the authority.
4: Well, who does? Who would have the authority to assign round-the-clock guards to this Charles Russell?
6: The inspector.
4: Lieutenant, admit there's something. No matter how far-fetched to what I propose.
6: Well...
4: You know there is. So it's your duty to try to convince your superior.
6: Dr. Lindstrom, what you're asking is highly...
4: I know. But suppose you do nothing. And this man dies. The way all the others did.
6: All right. can do is ask.
2: You sure got it bad,